0: by Nick Dowd. Puck is elevated out to center. Dowd far wing over the line. Defended by Chatfield to the far corner. Good hit by Chatfield. It comes out to the slot. It's available. Pounce down Bowman. Shot taken. Hannifin wide through a screen. Pinch down the near boards by Rasmus Anderson. It goes near corner down to our right. Carolina's out it. And they get it out to center thanks to Aho. But it's shot back in by Rasmus Anderson. Recaptured by Jacob Slavin for a regroup here for Carolina.
1: Good shift for the fourth line there of Vegas.
0: Now the puck is floated in the glove hand of Hart on a tee, leaves it in back of the goal. Vegas will start the breakout. Caden Korzak, Anderson up the ice, a stretch pass for Marner, unattainable. Bussy on a tee for Miller, the rim at near side. Blake with his back to the play, can't get it out. Second chance, it goes off. Carolina 2-on-1, carry in, a shot goes wide. Stankoven with the bid there, and it comes out to center. Vegas the other way. Barbashev over the line, drags it outside, and his shot goes wide on the stick side of Bussy. Near hash Marner, near point Lozano, shot blocked loose, cleaned up in front by Sean Walker. And Walker takes a hit. Lozano with a big hit. As he steps up on Stankoven, they push and shove at center. With 13:26 left to go in the second period.
1: Well, a great chance for Carolina, 2-on-1. Logan Stankoven gets a chance. It looked like he wanted to pass that puck over. I believe it was Taylor Hall that was going hard to the net. And I think the puck rolled on him at the last second, Johnny, before he shot the puck. Right-handed shot coming down the right wing boards. He gets inside the dots and gets a great quality chance. I think just misses to the far side. But the replay we show, and we've been shown, is the big hit by Lozon.
0: Faceoff possessed by Carolina, near circle down to our right. They get it out. Hall, the goal scorer, through center. Blake, he'll shoot in. Off the end boards, back first. Theodore, angled pass near wall to Orfeev. And now Vegas will reestablish a breakout. McNabb, right wing side over the line to Orfeev now. Defended well by Keandre Miller. Blake out of the corner has the puck. Carolina again will flip it out to center and get in defensive position. Keynes with a one-goal lead. Stone over the line. Far side to Orfeev. Pickpocketed by Walker. It goes far corner. Sean Walker of Carolina. To the wall, cut off by McNabb twice. Glove downed by Dorothea, batted down with a high stick through the slot, and a whistle will stop play. They will check out the status of Carolina's Nikolai Ehlers, who was clipped.
1: Got a penalty here, Johnny?
0: I think it may be. We'll see. Jean Hébert talking to Jack Eichel.
1: Jack Eichel.
0: I don't believe so. 12:46, okay. Left to go in the second period. Trust me, we'll sort it out. You're listening to Game 6 of the Stanley Cup Final on Sports USA. We'll be back after these local messages.
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0: My T-Mobile Arena, along with Eddie Olczyk and Billy Jaffe. I'm John.

0: in the final. Edmonton 1984 had Grant Fuhr and Andy Moog. Meanwhile, the other goaltender for Vegas...
1: Andy Moog, former Edmonton Oiler.
2: Yeah, he was the backup for Grant Fuhr.
0: I believe I just said that. Carter Hart.
1: My bad. I thought you were talking about that.
0: That's right. We'll be sending out the transcripts if you send 995 to this address. Good. Carter Hart of Vegas ends the postseason without a single shutout, despite 22 starts, two more than any other goalie in a single postseason in playoff history. And Vegas carried a shutout into the third period seven different times in these playoffs. Mm. Not a single shutout game. And his save percentage in the final, only .863, the worst since 1991 for a goalie who did make at least six starts in the series. Jordan Staal named playoff MVP. The oldest winner now of the Conn Smythe Trophy. He is 37, near 38. Previous record holder goalie Tim Thomas was 37 and a couple of months. So the Hurricanes had a title 20 years ago, and now they have a second, hoisting the cup. And did you see yet again tonight? Their home arena. It's not a home game. Their home arena was packed with the screaming fans watching on the big screen. On to the World Cup. Doubleheader on FS1 tonight. Sweden won the late game 5-1 over Tunisia. And Tunisia actually had more possession, but got outshot 13-6. Sweden led 2-0 after 30 minutes. Got a couple of late goals as well. That was in Guadalupe, Mexico. And in Philadelphia, Ivory Coast on a goal in the 90th minute won 1-0 over Ecuador. Ecuador had had three shots hit the post. 10 and 68,000 in that one. Upgrade your FIFA World Cup 2026 setup. Build it like Beckham, from living room to lawn, with the Home Depot, and take the fast, free delivery assist. The Home Depot, official FIFA World Cup 2026 supporter, subject to availability. There were two games earlier today on Fox TV in Houston. Attendance 68,000. Germany over Curacao, 7-1. By the way, Curacao's entire population is only about 168,000. Smallest country ever to play in a World Cup. This was its debut game. The Germans outshot them 26-8 and had an advantage in corner kicks of 8-1 and dominated possession. And yet, Curacao actually tied the game 1-1 in the 21st minute, but 7-1 the final. Japan tied Netherlands 2-2 on a goal in the 89th minute. 69,000 fans in Dallas. Yet another NFL stadium used, and yet another NFL stadium with gorgeous green grass. Not artificial turf. Grass mandatory for FIFA to host the World Cup games. All the scoring in Dallas came in the second half. Japan had tied it up 1-1 earlier, 2-2 the final. WNBA wins for New York and Atlanta. Denny Hamlin won the NASCAR race at Pocono, his third straight victory. Lewis Hamilton took the F1 race in Spain. The IndyCar schedule resumes next Sunday on Fox TV from Road America in Wisconsin. Five fighters were inducted into the Boxing Hall of Fame, including Antonio Tarver and Gennady Golovkin. The late broadcaster Alex Wilo is also in, along with writer Kevin Ioli. College World Series wins for North Carolina and Troy. The Sunday night ball game in the majors went to Texas 6-4 at Boston, but Rangers shortstop Corey Seager was out again with a concussion. The A's were playing in Las Vegas at their AAA stadium all week. 101 degrees there today. Colorado hit six home runs. The final 23-9, Rockies over the Athletics. San Francisco beat the Cubs 5-1. The win to Logan Webb. Eight innings, no earned runs allowed. Seven strikeouts. Back to you.
2: I was completely shook by that series being in Vegas. Like, there was literally this moment where I was like, why did they move to Vegas? I missed it. What are they calling it? Like the Las Vegas series for them? They're doing a couple of them when they're playing in the minor league park?
0: Since they built a new AAA stadium there, and even before that, their AAA team has been there, northwest of Las Vegas. They're going to move into a new ballpark that's on the strip in 2028 that will not be outdoors.
2: Very nice. Thanks, Steve. Mm-hmm. All right, hey, a couple of things here before we get out. You mentioned some World Cup. I want to remind everyone that the excitement of the FIFA World Cup is now streaming live on Fox One, the official English streaming platform. To catch every unforgettable moment, Fox One brings the action straight to your screen so you never miss a goal. Download Fox One and experience the FIFA World Cup live. You know, I can't wait a little bit later on to hear you pick Team USA again to win this thing, Arnie.
1: Oh, you just stole one of my picks. I only have two picks. That's one of them. What are you doing to me?
2: Well, I mean, you can take your pick. You can always pick a college football game. You can always throw a random. I mean, we got a few spreads out
1: baseball?
2: There
1: college baseball? Is that what you're talking about?
2: College. Well, you can go to college baseball if you want. I know you don't care about college baseball unless your Arizona Wildcats are in it. But
1: exactly. Yeah, exactly.
2: All right. Well, when we come back, the segment, Arnie's Picks Around the Corner, and much, much more here on Fox Sports Radio.
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0: 16 seed tied at like 20.
1: Yes, there are so many aspects. That's a good analogy. So many aspects of the World Cup that are like March Madness, including, can Butler University make a run? What about VCU? You know, that kind of thing. Morocco.
0: Right, right.
1: Morocco made the semifinals of the last World Cup, just for the record. The hockey season ended tonight after basketball season ended last night. Carolina took Game 6 of the Stanley Cup Final and the series, winning 3-0 at Vegas. So Carolina went 16-3 this postseason after having the best record in the East in the regular season. Jordan Stahl was named playoff MVP. At the College World Series yesterday, Oklahoma shut out Alabama 9-0.
2: Let's go, Cord Rager!
1: Georgia ripped Texas 7-1, and then today Troy eliminated Ole Miss 12-8. North Carolina over West Virginia 5-2. West Virginia had won its opener to start the tournament on Friday. The Sunday night ball game in the pros went to Texas 6-4 at Boston. The A's finished a week in Vegas, losing today to Colorado 23-9. The Rockies, the team with the worst record in the majors, and yet set a franchise mark, most runs in a game, and for the A's, most runs they've allowed in a game since 1955. San Francisco and Logan Webb beat the Cubs 5-1. Tampa Bay is going to be at Dodger Stadium starting Monday. The Rays are only a game back of the Yankees for first in the AL East. Tampa Bay just got 5 runs top of the 8th today to beat the Angels 8-3 in Anaheim. But the Yankees kept pace, 5 runs top of the 9th on 2 homers to win at Toronto 8-3. White Sox over the Dodgers 6-4 with 6 runs in the 9th. And if, for those who didn't know, this weekend, the World Series MVP, Dodgers starting pitcher Yoshinobu Yamamoto, had a perfect game going in Chicago in the 8th inning. And he had retired in his previous start, his last 22 batters faced. And then the first 22 batters faced were out in Chicago this weekend. That's never happened in baseball history before. And then an error at shortstop cost him the perfect game in the 8th inning. Detroit at Cleveland rained out today. They'll make it up in September. Back to you.
2: And we should add, it was the second time that Yamamoto had lost a
1: no-hitter
2: on a home run, right?
1: Because they brought him back in the 9th, and he allowed a home run to lead off that frame last September in Baltimore. Yeah. He had a no-hitter with 2 outs in the 9th and allowed a homer, and then the bullpen came in and blew the entire game. He didn't even get a win in that one.
2: Yeah, great point. All right, Steve, have a great week, man. Mm-hmm. We
1: Thanks,
2: appreciate
1: Steve.
2: You.
1: Thank you.
2: So what are you worried about bringing up? What do you think you
0: it's kind
2: should
0: of true.
2: Talk about?
0: Okay. It's kind of true. Here's the story. Did you see that kinda internet true. Story? The guy that said he was at the Ritz-Carlton.
2: Yes. I saw that. I didn't know if it... I thought it was fake because everything I feel like I see on the internet is fake now.
0: He was in a penthouse suite for $20,000 a night at the Ritz-Carlton. He said that he was with a friend and his kids when they saw Victor Wembanyama coming out of his suite.
2: Right.
0: And his friend said, good luck tonight, big guy, as he was leaving for Game 4 in Madison Square Garden. Yes, minutes later, the hotel did knock on the door and asked that party to pack up and leave immediately. So, yes, they did see Wembanyama. Yes, they did have a suite.
2: Right.
0: And yes, they did get kicked out after having an interaction with Wembanyama. But here's the different part.
2: Right.
0: They claim, oh, that's all they said, which may be true.
2: I don't think that's all they said.
0: The hotel said they're being kicked out for harassing and waiting for players to exit their rooms.
2: That seems more likely. I don't think you just boot someone that's paying $20,000 for a room because they said, hey, good luck, bud. That's not reality. We're talking about $20,000.
0: Well, what did he say to Wembanyama that Wembanyama decided to go to the front office?
2: Well, maybe what they're saying is it was more than that. What I took from that now, what you just said,
0: yeah,
2: is that the hotel had been keeping an eye on him. Because if you're waiting around from players, you're going to see that on security, and you're going to hear from other people about it. And I'm sure the Spurs had their security guys there too, the hotel security. So I saw that video. I didn't believe a single word of it. And I don't know what to believe anymore because I think everything is staged, everything is fake. But
0: right,
2: telling me that you get booted and all you said was, hey, good luck, buddy, I am not going to believe you 100 out of 100
0: times.
2: It'd
0: be quite a lawsuit. I'd want my money back.
2: Sue him.
0: For damn sure.
2: Right, exactly. Go sue. If you feel like you're in the wrong, go sue. All right, hey, we got to get out because when we come back, Arnie, it's your picks.
0: My picks.
2: All two of your picks. Plus, yep. Listen, I have not done a good job of getting all the celebratory tweets in tonight, Arnie. Everyone very happy for you and your Knicks, as you might imagine. America's team now. So we'll try to slide in a few more of those before we get out right here on Fox Sports Radio.
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0: I trained with French soldiers. They're all sissies. Wimby, that, did he even play?
1: Oh, he played. Not in the fourth quarter, like the last 5 minutes, but the rest of the game he played. It was like the last 5 minutes, it didn't go so well.
0: I don't know how old you are, Ben, but I remember a guy named Lou Alcindor, skinny guy, came into the NBA, went toe-to-toe with Big Will Chamberlain.
1: Yeah.
0: Wimby didn't go toe-to-toe with no. He picked on Brunson. What was that, two games then? Three games?
1: Well, even worse, though, Steve, is the guy that played in the middle for the Knicks, Karl Anthony Towns, has been long considered a pussy willow flower. And he's now an NBA champion, and he did it against Wemby. Like, the butt. That's right. The butt of all these jokes. I mean, we've missed so many jokes about Karl Anthony Towns, and yet, and there were stretches he didn't play well either. However, he's on the team that won, and Wemby's on the team that lost, and Wemby's like God's gift to basketball.
0: And that's a joke. I mean, come on. I never fell for it. You know, I never got on that bandwagon.
1: Well, there you go. See, Steve, you held your line there, and you have memories of French soldiers back in the day, huh? And your military.
0: Oh, they were wimps.
1: All right.
0: They were.
1: I love it. I love it.
0: One more thing. That quarterback from Texas Tech. Now, I gamble. I love parlays. I do a seven-teamer about every week.
1: Yeah. How often do you win? Those parlays are, it's a bit of a sucker's bet.
0: Well, my seven teamers, I'm at about 65%.
1: Really?
0: But,
1: well, you should be selling your picks. You should be selling your picks if you're that good at it. My God, you're probably making a killing.
0: You laugh at me, but the majority of my seven teamers are the Ivy League. That is the easiest league.
1: Yeah.
0: The bet on football.
1: Well, I remember when the WNBA started, Steve, and really for the first 25 years of the WNBA, nobody cared about the WNBA. And the sports books, the first couple years, they actually lost money because there were guys that studied the WNBA. Nobody watched it. Nobody cared about it. And then they made money on it. So they had to start paying attention to the sports books to the WNBA. All right. Well, thank you, Steve. We're off to a good start. The great Steve. From South Dakota. All right. Thank you, buddy. There's Steve. Let's say hello to Random Ryan. He's out celebrating. Random Ryan. Boogity, boogity, boogity, boogity, boogity, boogity, boogity,
2: boogity, boogity, boogity, boogity, boogity, boogity, man.
1: Celebrate good times.
2: The Carolina Hurricanes are champions. How do you feel about that?
1: Oh, I'm disheveled. I watched it. I actually was watching the Stanley Cup final.
2: Well, of course, nobody was watching it, but it happened.
1: No, I watched it. I did. I swear I watched it. You got on, not on the struggle bus, you got on the winning bus.
2: Did you?
1: I did. I swear to God. I did, yes. I watched it. It was on, what was it?
2: Prove it.
1: What? Prove it? I'm going to do a monologue about it later.
3: Prove it.
1: It's all about Bussy.
2: Oh, a monologue.
1: Not Boosie. It's Bussy. Bussy. This guy. The backup goaltender. Who?
2: Yeah, he's on fire.
1: Not anymore because the series is over. So that's
2: year he might be traded to the Panthers.
1: I'm upset though. I know you're in Carolina, Random Ryan, but I'm upset because you know for me, I'm a Torts guy, and I was hoping Torts they'd come back here and force a game seven and all that, and Torts' team did not.
2: I understand you're a Vegas guy. You're a West Coast guy.
1: No, it's not about Vegas. No, I'm a Torts guy. John Tortorella, who has my favorite quote, "We sucked at a time you cannot suck." That's a Tortorella quote. I love that guy.
2: Oh, Tortorella. Oh, yeah. I saw a lot of him on the TV tonight, the TV picture.
1: Yeah, he's a good soundbite. So he is.
2: Yeah, the TV picture. He looked very upset the entire night.
1: So where's the rally? They're not having a parade, are they, the Carolina Hurricanes?
2: Well, I don't think we're burning any buses downtown.
1: Oh, that's a good point. Is there civil unrest in Raleigh? Can we check? Are people out on the streets because the Hurricanes won?
2: I'm about 90 minutes south of Raleigh. I can't report, but I will listen to the news tomorrow, and I think they will say, I think everybody has to work tomorrow.
4: Yeah. We sucked, and we sucked at a time that you can't suck.
1: How can you not like that guy?
2: That's Torts.
1: That's the guy right there, the guy that lost.
2: Vegas sucked at a time they cannot suck.
1: That is true. And no NASCAR for you, Random Ryan. It's all hockey.
2: Well, Denny Hamlin had a very nice race today. He's won three in a row.
1: Boogity, boogity, boogity, boogity, boogity, boogity. All right, go away. Hang up on yourself. Thank you. There's Random Ryan. normally on the X Machine. Jason the Diamond Man writes in and says, the world needs to know how much Lorena loved E.T., even though her fellow FSR employee ruined it for her.
3: No, he was fine that night.
1: Okay. All right. That's a random question. Non sequitur. What else do we have? Let's see. Page down. Pokey Man Adrian says, if you want the Clippers to win an NBA title, he makes some dog joke or something like that. Listen, I know you're jealous of the attention the Clippers get. I got it. It's okay. Joe the Ghost Hunter says it would be a once-in-a-lifetime deal to do the mailbag. Why the hell do these guys bail out on the mailbag? I don't know. I had multiple people lined up for the mailbag, and then they bailed out at the last minute. And I don't get it. I don't understand. All right, let's say...
4: Sucked. Yeah. And we sucked at a time that you can't suck.
1: All right, we'll get back to the calls. Here, time now for the Who Am I game. I am on time, Maller, by the clock, for the clock, plausibly all about the clock, in honor of Mr. NASCAR himself, Random Ryan, in Carolina. We'll do a Who Am I game, which is based on hockey, because you guys are all complaining about the basketball. So here's the Who Am I game. Las Vegas goalie Carter Hart had a .863 save percentage, which was the worst in the Stanley Cup final by a goalie making six or more starts since me. Again, Vegas goaltender Carter Hart had an .863 save percentage, which was the worst in the Stanley Cup final for a goalie making six-plus starts since me.
5: Who?
1: Who am I? Who? That is the question. The answer. We'll get to it. We'll do it next. However, it is the B block. What hour is it?
6: Let's Number one.
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13: Is Jarrett Stidham really quarterback 2?
14: Oh, my God.
13: QB 2.
14: Not
13: Jarrett
14: for me.
13: Stidham. Do you
14: no.
13: trust it?
14: No. No. Man, Jarrett Stidham, I've heard, is a fantastic guy, and he's a great room. He makes the room strong for Bo Nix, so good.
13: Uh-huh.
14: Good. I'm glad that you bring some sort of comfort in some way to the starting quarterback. But I am, again, I am sorry, Stiddy. Unfortunately, you had your bad day and your biggest mistake on the biggest stage for all the world to see. I was promised you wouldn't make the mistake that would cost you the game. That's why you're on the team. And then you went and cost them not only the game, the AFC Championship. And I didn't put it all on you because I don't think your coach should have put you in that position by going for it on fourth down to begin with. Should have kicked the field goal and played for the points and worried about the weather and all that other stuff. But you know what? Again, at the end of the day, I was told you would not make that decision of the backwards chest pass, and you went ahead and you did it. Why did you do that? Why did you do it? How can I trust you again?
13: They're not going to have Sam Ehlinger be the backup.
14: No, they might.
13: Jared Stidham is the backup quarterback on this team.
14: You were the one that first forwarded the thought to me in the offseason that Sean Payton can't stand that guy's face. I know. What, all he's going to see is a snowy day in Denver and a backwards lateral that led to the biggest turnover of the game.
13: I think all of those things are true, and yet they're just going to go off a practice performance, and it's just going to be steady. You know what, Jared Stidham? You know what he is? He's a good practice player, which is a great way to ensure your career as a backup quarterback in the NFL, because you're gonna put all of that on film. You're going to put that in front of the coaches, and they're going to sit there, and they're going to go, well, it has to be him. He knows what the hell he's doing out there.
14: Until he showed us he didn't.
13: I know.
14: It's a problem with this statement. Now it doesn't hold water, Nate.
13: I know.
14: You can tell me he knows what he's doing. No, he doesn't. I know deep down you do, but your instincts forced you to do something you shouldn't have.
13: But this is just it. Football coach's biggest concern is, this is why they hated Tebow. This is why they hated Paxton Lynch. This is why Sean hated Russell Wilson. If you can't do the thing that I told you to do, then you're worthless to me. Then I can't stand you. Jared Stidham will do exactly what they tell him to do.
14: But he won't execute it.
13: No.
14: Nate, he was in front of receivers, behind receivers. Again, his timing is just a bit off when it comes to a real game situation, unless it's preseason. He's had a couple of times to seize this job. He hasn't. He's had a couple of times three or four jobs.
13: But remember, but that's not the question here.
14: I don't trust him, Nate, and you're not going to make me.
13: The question is, are you going to be my backup quarterback? And the answer is, God, yes, he is. Of course he is.
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0: defense, aggressiveness, and acting out.
1: And I think that you have no clue what you're talking about.
0: Well, okay. You know how self-defense works. In baseball, it's hard sometimes with a play at the plate to tell who's the, you know, the one who's guilty. And so when
1: Typically, at a play at the plate, there's one person lumbering down the line, and then there's the catcher who's not lumbering down the line, who's at home plate. So typically, the aggressor would be the person running down the line. Wouldn't that be obvious that if you're running down the line like a freight train, and you're going to make contact, you can work yourself up into a lather as you come down the line to hit the catcher.
0: Right, but my point is, if Brunson sticks his foot out and Wemby puts his foot a little bit under it, maybe we should give him a little bit of grace here. And
1: or you could say there's been a rule for years, because Kawhi Leonard against Golden State, there was a famous play in the Western Conference playoffs that led to them putting a rule in where everyone knows you can't put your feet anywhere near the shooter. You can't do it.
0: Yes, but with Harden.
1: But there's no but. There's no but. But.
0: Would kick his legs out to get a foul.
1: You see Harden got arrested, by the way? You see that over the weekend? A little gun charge for James Harden, the beard. Yeah. How about that? Did you see that, Andrew? James Harden got popped with a weapons violation there.
0: Mm. Well, I'm blind, so I didn't see it.
2: Did you hear about it?
0: No, I didn't, actually.
1: You didn't hear about it? Oh, that's some surprise.
0: Then finally, did you know that
1: if it was a playoff game, he would have dropped the gun, but apparently he did not. So. Yeah.
0: Finally, Ben, did you know that Fox Sports Radio is fielding a team for the World Cup, and you are in goal? Benny the Brick Wall Mallet.
1: That's right, baby. I am in net. You cannot stop me. I'm going to lead the Fox Sports Radio team to some kind of cup. Some kind of cup. Yes.
0: I hear Arrington can play goalie also. But we could probably field two or three teams, don't you think?
1: Amount of athletic talent that we have here is next level. That's right.
3: Real quick, Ben.
1: Yes, go ahead.
3: Because you did mention somebody mentioned Harden getting arrested.
1: Yeah.
3: Did you see that Jonathan Cooper got arrested again?
1: Oh, the Bronco. Yeah. Is that two for one?
3: I mean, that's got to be right.
1: Two for one.
2: I would say that's double the points. Yeah.
1: So what did I think I read that he got out of jail and then he wanted to contact the girl. She didn't return his call, so he just went to her house. Is that? Yeah. Well, he wanted to get a hold of her. She wouldn't answer the call.
2: Desperate times. I talked about this. Didn't I tell you about this, guys, on my love thing? I said, if they do not reach out, do not go and sit outside their house. There is a difference between wanted attention and being a stalker.
3: Well, maybe you should take some advice from.
2: Maybe you should stop.
1: Whoa! Hey, what's going on?
2: I will attack.
3: Nothing. I'm just saying. Yeah. Instead of maybe she should have taken the advice of whoever Jonathan Cooper's girl is and called the cops and had that dude arrested.
2: I thought about it.
1: You did, yeah. All right. Yeah. Any other arrests that we didn't know about over the weekend? Any other?
3: I think that's it.
1: Is that it? Okay. Michael from Tulsa says, what in the hell did Jed just say? H-E double toothpicks? Yeah, that's an old phrase. I've heard that phrase. By the way, this is a portion of the Ben Maller Show on Fox Made Possible in part by who? 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All right. Get on that. Put that over there. I got a collection over here. And time now for the in-stock trivia. We got Maller, the third degree. That'll be coming up here in a moment. But here's the in-stock trivia. New York Knicks center Karl Anthony Towns broke Blank's record for the highest plus-minus in the playoffs in the play-by-play era. So that goes back to 1997. So Knicks center Karl Anthony Towns, a former Timberwolf, who we've goofed on many times over the years, but not this year. Karl Anthony Towns broke Blank's record for the highest plus-minus in a playoff run in the play-by-play era. That goes back to 1997. That is the question. The answer on X at Ben Maller. We'll get to it. We'll do it next. However, it is the B block. What hour is it?
4: Number two.
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13: There is a $6.5 million savings if you axe Jarrett Stidham this year.
14: Doesn't hurt either.
13: I don't think Sean would do it. The biggest reason he won't do it? Because he doesn't trust Bo Nix's ankle.
14: Okay, but I don't... Oh, dude.
13: I know.
14: I know. I don't want a full...
13: I know. I'm telling you, this is the way it's going to get viewed. Jared Stidham's a snuggly little blanket for them.
14: I don't know after that AFC Championship. I just don't think he looks at that blanket the same. You know what? That blanket's got sickness on it. That blanket is...
13: Malaria blanket?
14: That blanket's the Velveteen Rabbit.
13: Uh-huh.
14: It's got to go out. It's got to get burned.
13: Stiddy's the backup quarterback. I don't even think it's close. They're not taking Sam Ellinger seriously. That guy's here to be... Davis, he's here to be the new offensive coordinator after Davis Webb leaves. That's what he'll be.
14: Telling you, Sean walks in.
13: So mad at me.
14: No, I'm not mad at you at all. I think Sean just...
13: You're mad at Stiddy still, and so you're mad at me by proxy.
14: He looks at Stiddy and all that the stadium comes back to him. The snow falling.
13: I know.
15: Brutal. Yes.
13: I know. And then he's gonna call a play in practice and Stiddy's gonna throw the ball where it's supposed to go.
14: Here's what I need to know. First day at true training camp. Did you offer Stiddy the old Mexico house this year? Bet you didn't.
13: That's a good question. That's a great question.
14: Betcha you didn't.
13: Good question.
14: If you're Stiddy, if you really want to know if you've got job security,
13: yeah.
14: You know, you sniff around those things, you go, hey, can I go to your house in Mexico?
13: It's a great point.
14: Does Sean then go, duh?
13: Does he just go, hey, I'm down there. Is the door code still the same?
14: Yeah.
13: Just see if he hits you back.
14: Get the text right. Can't read the text?
13: I didn't check my phone.
14: Sorry. No, the code was changed.
13: I must have missed it. I don't know.
14: Code. Hey, the new code is 10-7. What'd they lose? What was the score?
13: 10-7.
14: Yeah.
13: 10-7.
14: That's the new code. Face.
13: Yeah, he hates him, and he's still going to have it. It's so weird, but that's how football goes.
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0: work of the great Jay Scoop. Want to hear more of Jay Scoop? He was on the Fifth Hour podcast on the Mailbag Edition on Sunday. Three episodes of that Fifth Hour podcast up for you. Whenever you want to listen to him, don't do it now, later on. Yeah, exactly. Very talented musician, Jay Scoop. Teamed up with a bunch of other listeners over the years, Just Josh and the Milkman. If you would also like to watch the show on YouTube, the YouTube channel, Ben Maller Show, that helps us out as well. Subscribe, comment, and it futzes around with the algorithm. It's all manipulation. It's all the Matrix. We'd like to be very popular in the Matrix. All right, back to it. And here's the Insta trivia. We'll get to Maller to the third degree. Knicks center Carl Anthony Towns, believe it or not, broke Blank's record for the highest plus-minus in the playoffs in the play-by-play era. That goes back to 1997. While he was on the court, the New York Knickerbockers, dominated, outscored the competition by 271 points, which I'm told is a lot. Actually, 258 points, which is the record. Not 271, 258. All right, does anyone know the answer? Let's see here. We'll go to the great Unwashed and paid down here. Magic Johnson from Andy and Lionel Lake. Seymour Butts from Random Ryan in Carolina. Eddie Vedder, yes, by Rob the Goatman. Alden Smith, rest in peace, from King Rory. Chelsea Green from Shane in Des Moines. Benny Brickwall Maller from Ferg Dog. That's his answer. Alf the Alien Opiner, Benny Burrito. Look at that, solid. Got the fridge back there as well. What else do we have? Mark in Queens says Kawhi, King of Load Management, Leonard is the correct answer.
1: Wrong.
0: The Sugar Show from Robbie, the Mariner fan. Vlade Divac, guessed by Eek in Roseville, Minnesota. Jed Who Fled from Maller Prop Guy. Good photo of Jed right there. Sven Nader from Doc Dan. What say you, Laredo?
2: I'm going to go with Hakeem Olajuwon.
0: With a question mark at the end of his name. Yes. No, that is incorrect. The correct answer would be none other than Stephen Curry. Back in 2017, Steph Curry was who we were looking for. Here we go. Yeah, well, somewhat, yeah.
3: It's Maller.
4: How about that?
3: To the third degree. Are you ready? This is when Big Ben gets grilled.
0: All right, Coop-a-loop. What do we got here, Coop?
5: Ben, UFL co-owner Mike Rapoli made an offhand remark to reporters on Friday, and he mentioned that the NFL is talking about two more expansion teams. Are you buying that, or do you think it's a kind
0: of yes? It's inevitable they're going to keep adding teams, right? There's no finite number. They've got 32 now. It's all about more product. They need more inventory, so you got to keep adding a couple of teams every 25, 30 years or something. You add more teams. The problem is you break up the TV money. There's so much TV money. I do buy it. I don't think it's going to happen anytime soon. But these things, often they're talked about years and years in advance. So I do believe they'll add two teams. Next!
5: Ben, the World Cup coming to NFL stadiums has reignited the let's play on grass all the time debate.
0: Yes.
5: Do you think the players will ever actually strike for this?
0: No! No, absolutely not. They don't play long enough in the NFL. And the whole grass versus turf thing, the newest additions of the turf, there are studies that indicate there's really not much difference between the turf and the grass, despite that. Like, oh, you must be making that up. That's propaganda. No, there's actually studies that have been not paid for by the NFL that indicate that. I don't think we're going to see that in our lifetime. Because these stadiums have too many events. It's too expensive. The World Cup's once in a generation. Next!
5: In the wake of the Knicks winning the championship, Rick Brunson thanked Mark Cuban for letting Jalen Brunson go.
0: That's funny. I didn't see that.
5: Yeah, Ben, do you think that was the beginning of the end for the Mavericks? Did they make a mistake there?
0: Well, no. Giving away Luka was the end of the Dallas Mavericks, but yeah. It didn't help. I was skeptical. Brunson played well for Dallas, but I was skeptical. He's been amazing for the Knicks, but anyway, I can't really blame the Mavericks. How do we do?
5: You pass this edition.
0: There you go. Winner, winner, winner. Chicken dinner. 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
6: Is Jared Stidham really quarterback 2?
7: Oh, my God.
6: QB 2.
7: Not Jared for me.
6: Stidham. Do you trust it?
7: No. No. Man, Jared Stidham, I've heard, is a fantastic guy, and he's a great room. He makes the room strong for Bo Nix, so good.
6: Uh-huh.
7: Good. I'm glad that you bring some sort of comfort in some way to the starting quarterback. But I am sorry, Stiddy. Unfortunately, you had your bad day and your biggest mistake on the biggest stage for all the world to see. I was promised you wouldn't make the mistake that would cost you the game. That's why you're on the team. And then you went and cost them not only the game, the AFC Championship. And I didn't put it all on you because I don't think your coach should have put you in that position by going for it on fourth down to begin with. Should have kicked the field goal and played for the points and worried about the weather and all that other stuff. But you know what? Again, at the end of the day, I was told you would not make that decision of the backwards chest pass, and you went ahead and you did it. Why did you do that? Why did you do it? How can I trust you again?
6: They're not going to have Sam Ehlinger be the backup.
7: Oh, they might.
6: Jared Stidham is the backup quarterback
7: on this team. You were the one that first forwarded the thought to me in the offseason that Sean Payton can't stand that guy's face.
6: I know.
7: What, all he's going to see is a snowy day in Denver and a backwards lateral that led to the biggest turnover of the game.
6: I think all of those things are true, and yet they're just going to go off of practice performance, and it's just going to be steady. You know what, Jared Stidham? You know what he is? He's a good practice player, which is a great way to ensure your career as a backup quarterback in the NFL, because you're gonna put all of that on film. You're gonna put that in front of the coaches, and they're gonna sit there and they're gonna go, "Well, it has to be him. He knows what the hell he's doing out there."
7: Until he showed us he didn't.
6: I know.
7: It's a problem with this statement. Now it doesn't hold water, Nate.
6: I know.
7: You can tell me he knows what he's doing. No, he doesn't. I mean, I know deep down you do, but your instincts forced you to do something you shouldn't have.
6: But this is just it. Football coach's biggest concern is, this is why they hated Tebow. This is why they hated Paxton Lynch. This is why Sean hated Russell Wilson. If you can't do the thing that I told you to do, then you're worthless to me. Then I can't stand you. Jared Stidham will do exactly what they tell him to do.
7: But he won't execute it.
6: No.
7: Nate, he was in front of receivers, behind receivers. Again, his timing is just a bit off when it comes to a real game situation, unless it's preseason. He's had a couple of times to seize this job.
6: He's had a couple of times to seize
7: three or four jobs.
6: But remember, but that's not the question here.
7: I don't trust him, Nate, and you're not going to make me.
6: The question is, are you going to be my backup quarterback? And the answer is, God, yes, he is. Of course he is.
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0: good, and he's really spiritual. So I'm glad that the Knicks won. And, yeah. So
1: all right. Well, very good. We'll look forward to that. Well, thank you, Andrea. And Virgo in service on X, if you want to say hello to our friend Andrea. Thank you so much. There she goes. Where she goes, only she knows. Jerome in Charleston. I haven't seen that name in a while. Bring it home, Jerome. What is he going to complain about today? Hello, Jerome.
2: Hey, how come no one talks about the Knicks having the second highest payroll in the entire NBA? As a matter of fact, their payroll is almost $50 million higher than the Spurs, who ranked 20th. Huh? How is this like
1: why is that a bad it's not a rags to riches story. Nobody said it's a rag to riches story, but why is that a bad thing? Shouldn't you want everyone to have a high payroll? Why is that bad?
2: I know you're going to be battling with the owners in baseball about the salary cap.
1: No, it's a serious question. Like, why is that a bad thing? Shouldn't you praise the Knicks and say they spent money and they won a championship? Isn't that great? That's wonderful, right? What's wrong with that?
2: Of course, but quit acting like you're rooting for the Bad News Bears, okay? All these.
1: I'm not a Knicks fan. I don't care. I got family that are Knicks fans. They're all happy. Good for them. But I don't care.
2: Yeah, hour after hour, okay? They're rooting for the poor little team. They can't put rub two nickels together. They got a $200 million payroll. They're a lot like the Dodgers, as a matter of fact.
1: Well, good. You should be rewarded if you spend money. I see no problem with it. Spend more. I think that's wonderful. You're calling up to complain, but you don't realize like this is great. And by the way, according to the stats I have, the Knicks, they were the fifth. I think you said higher. They were fifth in payroll this year. So good for them. You got good players. It costs money. You got to win. You want to spend money. Good for you. Way to go.
2: And that Adonobi guy, he's going to make like $40 million a year for the next 3 years. He's never even made an All-Star team. How is that possible?
1: Because somebody in the Knicks said, "We'll give you the money," and he said, "Okay, I'll take the money." So that's it.
2: Yeah, you've got that right.
1: It's not that hard, right? So it's the art of negotiation. I'm surprised you didn't call up when they said McAfee's going to get $60 million a year. I thought for sure you'd call up, but you didn't call up for that. I'm shocked.
2: I don't care, man.
1: You do care. You call all the time complaining about the money.
2: I'm poor, man. I don't worry about it. They're all going to be broke in a few years anyway because they don't know how to manage their dollar. They'll do like Barkley. He'll go out and gamble and throw away $30 million. And ESPN will give him another $200 million. Say, here, take this. Go gamble some more, Charles. Go throw some more money away. And then I don't have to listen to him anymore, okay?
1: Yeah.
2: He wants to be fired now anyway because he said something about Stephon Diggs' girlfriend, Cardi B. He said he wished they would fire him so they could pay him because he's got a contract. I don't listen to him now. Why would I listen to him? Or Shaq or any of them guys. Or the commissioner, Adam Silver. He came on. I just changed the channel. I don't want to hear this crap, man.
1: You know what I love? I love that you are so bothered. You're so disturbed by this stuff. It's wonderful. It's really just great that you call up here a couple times a month and you just complain. I can't get enough of it. I'm fascinated by you, Jerome. I really am.
2: Oh, it's just so bastardized, man, with crap and bull. And your talented people making a ton of money and all that.
1: And you, of course, so talented. All the money should go to you because you're so talented.
2: Just let me say this. If LeBron James had led a team in the playoffs that lost a 29-point lead, Fox would never stop, okay? You would never stop hearing about him because there's so much hatred for that guy on Fox. They just bring his name up.
1: Well, I think have we not ripped Wemby pretty consistently since that 29 point? Well, I guess you might want to go get your ears cleaned because you're obviously not paying attention if you don't think that's been going on. It's a bad job by you. All right, it's the Ben Maller Show as we are rolling on and on and on, and we are moments away from the Insta Advice Line Unscreened Radio. That'll be who needs our advice? I think we know who needs our advice, but if you want to recommend somebody different, let me know at Ben Maller. We'll get to that. We'll do it next. However, B Block, blockity block, and what hour is it?
3: Let's number see. Three.
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7: Is Jared Stidham really quarterback 2?
8: Oh my God.
7: QB 2.
8: Not Jared for me.
7: Stidham. Do you trust it?
8: No. No. Man, Jared Stidham, I've heard, is a fantastic guy, and he's a great room. He makes the room strong for Bo Nix, so good.
7: Uh-huh.
8: Good. I'm glad that you bring some sort of comfort in some way to the starting quarterback. But I am sorry, Stiddy. Unfortunately, you had your bad day and your biggest mistake on the biggest stage for all the world to see. I was promised you wouldn't make the mistake that would cost you the game. That's why you're on the team. And then you went and cost them not only the game, the AFC Championship. And I didn't put it all on you because I don't think your coach should have put you in that position by going for it on fourth down to begin with. Should have kicked the field goal and played for the points and worried about the weather and all that other stuff. But you know what? Again, at the end of the day, I was told you would not make that decision of the backwards chest pass, and you went ahead and you did it. Why did you do that? Why did you do it? How can I trust you again?
7: They're not going to have Sam Ellinger be the backup.
8: Oh, they might.
7: Jared Stidham is the backup quarterback
8: on this team. You were the one that first forwarded the thought to me in the offseason that Sean Payton can't stand that guy's face. All he's going to see is a snowy day in Denver and a backwards lateral that led to the biggest turnover of the game.
7: I think all of those things are true, and yet they're just going to go off a practice performance, and it's just going to be Stiddy. You know what, Jared Stidham? You know what he is? He's a good practice player, which is a great way to ensure your career as a backup quarterback in the NFL, because you're gonna put all of that on film. You're gonna put that in front of the coaches, and they're gonna sit there and they're gonna go, "Well, it has to be him. He knows what the hell he's doing out there."
8: Until he showed us he didn't.
7: I know.
8: It's a problem with this statement. Now it doesn't hold water, Nate.
7: I know.
8: You can tell me he knows what he's doing. No, he doesn't. I mean, I know deep down you do, but your instincts forced you to do something you shouldn't have.
7: But this is just it. Football coach's biggest concern is, this is why they hated Tebow. This is why they hated Paxton Lynch. This is why Sean hated Russell Wilson. If you can't do the thing that I told you to do, then you're worthless to me. Then I can't stand you. Jared Stidham will do exactly what they tell him to do.
8: But he won't execute it.
7: No.
8: Nate, he was in front of receivers, behind receivers. Again, his timing is just a bit off when it comes to a real game situation, unless it's preseason. He's had a couple of times to seize this job.
7: He's
8: had a couple of times to seize 3 or 4 jobs.
7: But remember, but that's not the question here.
8: I don't trust him, Nate, and you're not going to make me.
7: The question is, are you going to be my backup quarterback? And the answer is, God, yes, he is. Of course he is.
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0: 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And the Fifth Hour podcast, where Jay Scoop, the legendary musician, very talented man, stopped by for some fun on the mailbag on Sunday. So check that out.
1: Hey, you sports figure guy or girl.
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1: And if you don't like it, screw you.
0: And away we go. It's the Insta Advice Line. Unscreened radio. Who needs the wisdom, the advice, the knowledge of the Maller Militia? So many options. And there's some good ones sent in. I saw a Ferg Dog sent, but he sent one. I know Alf recommended John Henry, the Red Sox owner. But we're going to keep it simple here. Play the hits, my man. Play the hits. Advice to Wemby, the Parisian prodigy who became the Parisian puddle in the big moments of the NBA Finals. So your advice to Wemby on how to play better down the stretch and not suck at a time you cannot suck. You're live on the air when you hear my voice at 877-996-6369. Line 1, hello. You're on the air. Advice to Wemby, line 1.
4: Maybe he should stick to painting those statues.
0: That's a good idea. Painting is the way to go there, Supermarket Steve. Line 2, you're on the air, line 2. Advice to Wemby, line 2. Hello.
5: Yeah, morning, John. Hey, Spike Lee, a dwarf or a midget, the little person.
0: Something like that. Not a very tall man. I was in an elevator with Spike Lee one time years ago, and he thought I was going to kill him because I was much taller than he is. Let's go to line 3. You're on the air, line 3. Insta advice line for Wemby, the Parisian prodigy who became the Parisian puddle in the NBA Finals.
4: Can you tell E-Dog I'm a fan of Joe Dog? Thanks, Ben.
0: Okay, I'll let him know. I'll pass that on. Hello, caller. You're on the air. We're giving advice to Wemby. Caller, line 4. Hello, line 4.
6: Is it true? Viva Las Vegas is the greatest sports information.
0: All right, you stumbled over your words. Line 2, you're on the air, line 2. I hear a lot of ambient noise. Line 2, advice to Wemby, the Parisian prodigy who played like the Parisian puddle.
7: I'm Bucky Kamal, and my wife has World Double D Cup.
0: All right, congratulations, sir. Very proud of that. All right. 877-99 on Fox is the number. Caller, you're on the air, caller. Advice, please, to Wemby, caller.
6: I know there's a minimum height for roller coasters. Is there a maximum height?
0: Yes, I think there might be. Definitely, there has to be. Line 5. Hello, line 5. You're on the air. Advice to Wemby, the Parisian prodigy who became the Parisian puddle in the NBA Finals.
8: Be like Malifa McKenzie?
0: It's Andrew from Bakersfield harassing us. Hello, line 1. You're on the air, line 1.
9: Mama said he was mad because he got all those teeth and no toothbrush.
0: Oh, yeah, you need the toothbrush.
10: You gotta brush your teeth.
0: Yeah, very important. Line two, rather. You're on the air, line 2. Hello.
11: You gotta go to the Penn School and learn how to play basketball again.
0: It's a good idea. All right, good idea. All right, we'll do one more. Only one more. It's good. I'll take credit if not. Koopaloop, last call.
12: Line 5.
0: Line 5. You're on the air, line 5. Advice to Wemby, line 5.
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12: Got a chance to participate in the charity function last night. Not just any charity function. One that's near and dear to the heart of one Von Miller. Von's vision that's been active for many years. Von joins us on the hotline right now. And I know right now, you have your eyes set on returning to the Broncos. You've talked about it openly. Like, you've said before, I would love to finish my career with the Broncos. Well, let me ask you, have you had conversations, and what have they said?
15: Just like little stuff here and there. It's been quiet for me. It's, you know, when people ask me, like, I'm going to tell the truth. You know, if I had the opportunity to come back and play for the Denver Broncos, I'll do it. There's no reason for me to, like, be cool with that or try to sugarcoat it. Yeah, the Broncos got to get. There's no reason for me to do all that. Like, I love the Denver Broncos. I love the city of Denver. If I had an opportunity to come back and play, I would love it.
16: Vaughn, this isn't 2018. Although I've watched you play the last couple of years, I know you've got game left. How much game do you think you have left in terms of seasons that you want to really play at Von Miller, I can live with the way I'm playing status?
15: I don't know, man. I'll take it one year at a time. Like, there's no reason for me to say, I'm going to play for three more years. Like, I just take it one year at a time. Like, last year I played with the Commanders, took it one year at a time. Towards the end of the season, I was like, I still feel good. I had 9 sacks. So, yeah, I can play another year. And I just keep doing that until, you know, I don't want to play anymore. But it's still a lot of meat on the bone. Like these guys still have a hard time blocking me. So I'm not about to walk away from that.
17: Von Miller with us on the Ramos Law Hotline. In looking at the Broncos, they have this great pass rush. You mentioned some of the guys, Nick Bonino, Jonathan Cooper, coming off the edge. What would you see, whether it's the Broncos or wherever, what do you see your role as if, let's say, the Broncos sign you? What do you expect?
15: You know, that's tricky, too, because, you know, I'm not going to start, but I'm not going to play special teams either. I'll be year 16. I'll be 37 years old. So, I mean, I'm not going to be on the scout team either. You know, and I obviously got to get first team reps because I got to go against the ones to sharpen the knife to get ready to go in the game. So it's a tricky fit. And, if it's able to work, you know, I'll be cool with it. But I will admit that it is a tricky fit. Like, you know, I don't practice every day. You know, it's a tricky fit. So it has to be a unique fit, and it has to be something that both sides want to do. And I'm willing to do it, though.
12: Let's hope we talk on the field soon.
15: Vic, I appreciate you, man. Hopefully I'll see you guys soon.
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18: The Watts. Kelvin, you're so full of it.
19: I know they won the game, but I'm going to tell you. I'm going to give it to you real.
20: They couldn't be further apart.
18: Well, let me say it this way.
19: Stop it.
20: And that's why this works. It's the Odd Couple.
19: Book it.
20: With Rob.

0: definitely.
1: What kind
2: yeah, you of- got it, Kyle. Oh, yeah. Kyle.
1: Oh, wow. Metaphor, Kyle. A big win.
3: I got a golden pick.
0: Lorena and the crew, you guys got a mixed match on Hump Day Wednesday. I have to tell you that.
3: Marcel, really quick, though. It would have been cool if you had Lemon Pepper Flats with James Harden or if he was getting arrested down in Houston, because I called that. I said that he was waiting to go down to Houston. He didn't want to play basketball no more. Well, I said it live on Ben Maller about a month ago. All right, so I just want to let y'all know that I was.
1: That's a victory lap from Metaphor Kyle. He's taking the victory lap. Is it true, Marcel, were you really arrested with James Harden? That's the rumor on the internet, that you were arrested with James Harden.
0: The answer is no.
1: Okay.
3: Hey, Ben, Wembanyama, listen, everybody, I hear what you're saying, and I love what you're saying with the whole Spurs soliloquy. But hear me out.
0: Kyle, these Spurs in San Antonio are terrible.
3: If I'm Greg Popovich, I'm trying to figure out how I get back to coaching. Give me.
1: Oh, man. Have you seen him? He's not doing well.
3: Give me the walking cane. Give me the IV. Okay.
1: Unless he becomes the Terminator and gets a bunch of new body parts, I don't think. Unfortunately, Pop is going to be coaching again, so it's not going to happen. All right. Thank you, Metaphor Kyle. Marcel, you didn't say the player of the finals, Marcel. I need two.
0: Drum roll, please, Lorena, if you please.
1: I can't imagine who this will be. This is a shocking answer.
4: My drum roll's on like 20 pages away. Hold on 2 seconds.
1: Page down.
4: Two more seconds.
1: Here we go.
4: Oh, gosh, there it is.
1: Here we go. Marcel.
0: Jalen.
1: Who's your second player of the finals?
0: Oh, OG Anunoby, representing from my Gotham City Knickerbockers, fan ambassador style.
1: That's right. Say that one more time. I love that name. Say that one more time.
0: OG Anunoby.
1: Yeah! Yeah! Back at it. You are the greatest, Marcel. Never let anyone put you down. You're a freaking legend, dude. You are. Thank you.
0: Legend lives on.
1: Are you going to the parade, Marcel? Are you going to be going to the championship parade here?
0: Well, I've got to watch on my streaming platforms to see the parade at City Hall on Thursday, Friday Eve. It's going to be very big.
1: All right.
0: Rain or shine.
1: That's right. All right. There's Marcel in Brooklyn. Okay. Just simply outstanding. All right. It is the Ben Maller Show. We're going to have the Maller Militia Feud. So if you want to play the feud, come on down. We'll play the feud. We'll get to that, and we will do it next. However, it is the B block. What hour is it? Let's find out right now. Here we go.
4: Number four.
1: Maybe the Reina Theater there. 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
11: Doesn't hurt either.
7: I don't think Sean would do it. The biggest reason he won't do it? Because he doesn't trust Bo Nix's ankle.
8: Okay, but I don't... Oh, dude.
7: I know.
8: I don't want a full...
7: I know. I'm telling you, this is the way it's going to get viewed. Jared Stidham's a snuggly little blanket for them.
8: I don't know. I don't know after that AFC Championship. I just don't think he looks at that blanket the same. You know what? That blanket's got sickness on it. That blanket is...
7: Malaria blanket?
8: Whoa. That blanket's the Velveteen Rabbit.
7: Uh-huh.
8: It's got to go out. It's got to get burned.
7: Stiddy is the backup quarterback. I don't even think it's close. They're not taking Sam Ehlinger seriously. That guy's here to be Davis. He's here to be the new offensive coordinator after Davis Webb leaves. That's what he'll be.
8: Telling you, Sean walks in.
7: So mad at me.
8: No, I'm not mad at you at all. I think Sean just...
7: You're mad at Stiddy still, and so you're mad at me Stiddy, by proxy.
8: He looks at Stiddy and all that the stadium comes back to him. Snow falling.
7: I know.
10: Brutal. Yes.
7: I know. And then he's gonna call a play in practice, and Stiddy's gonna throw the ball where it's supposed to go.
8: Here's what I need to know. First day at true training camp. Did you offer Stiddy the old Mexico house this year? Bet you didn't.
7: That's a good question. That's a great question.
8: Betcha you didn't.
7: Good question.
8: If you're Stiddy, if you really want to know if you've got job security,
7: yeah,
8: you know, you sniff around those things, you go, hey, can I go to your house in Mexico?
7: It's a great point.
8: Does Sean then go, duh?
7: Does he just go, hey, I'm down there. Is the door code still the same?
8: Yeah.
7: Just see if he hits you back.
8: Jose, get the text right. Can't read the text?
7: I didn't check my phone.
8: Sorry. No, the code was changed.
7: I must have missed it. I don't know.
8: Code. Hey, the new code is 10-7. When they lose, what was the score?
7: 10-7.
8: Yeah.
7: 10-7.
8: That's the new code. Face.
7: Yeah, he hates him, and he's still going to have it. It's so weird, but that's how football goes.
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7: The Broncos will have to have a Giants-like run of torn Achilles in OTAs if they're going to have an opening for Von Miller. Andy, that to me is the only way that this would even be considered as a potential answer for Denver is, like, if something catastrophic happens with injuries. Other than that, there's just no room here.
8: I don't say this cruelly. I don't. I love Vaughn. I do. They aren't looking for links to the past. I don't think Sean Payton is. I don't think the Penners are. They're in a new era. They're in a new day. And again, you're not... Pass rusher's not exactly high on the dang list of what they need on this team. You and I have gone over it. They need probably more running back depth. They need more, you know, they need more tight end help. At least you and I think.
7: Outside linebacker and corner are like the two deepest positions on the team.
8: 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Like, you know what I'm saying?
7: They
8: got their leader. They got Michael Glinchey. They got
7: Zach Allen.
8: Pat Surtain. They got Zach Allen. Yeah. They got, frankly, VJ.
7: Yeah. They got Garrett Bowles. They got Bo Nix.
8: Hell, they got Bo Nix.
7: Yep.
8: They're good. It's all full up. That's the problem.
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3: That is the top answer. 40 points. It's Maller Militia.
0: Well, please. We have some business to get to before we get to the game here. 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We have some big blowouts on Sunday in the World Cup. How about Group E? The Germans taking out Caraco 7-1. Holy cannoli. All right. Let's welcome in our contestants. We have Peter in Ottawa who's going to play. Hello, Peter. Welcome. Peter? Going once?
7: Yes, I'm here.
0: There he is. There's Peter. Hi, Peter.
7: Woo!
0: All right. You're going to play our game. And Lorena picked door number, let's see, what do we have? Door number 1, 2, or 3?
8: Door number 1.
0: All right, well, you have picked Hollering James. An amazing job.
7: Yeah, buddy, I love him.
0: You love James. All right. Hey, James, this guy Peter in Ottawa loves your work as a caller.
9: I want Peter, if he wins, to give me his golden ticket.
0: Oh, no, you can, James. No. All right.
7: Give me a golden ticket.
0: All right, okay. Let's play the game here. Lorena Coop, I sent a bunch of different categories here.
10: I like the last one.
0: You want the third one? Right, that'll be the number 3. Gentlemen, your name is your buzzer. We'll go the childhood nostalgia route on the Maller Militia feud. 100 people surveyed, and the top 1, 2, 3, 4, 5 answers are on the board. And name a classic snack you used to find in your school lunchbox.
7: Peter. Jam and peanut butter sandwich.
0: Very specific.
10: That's the entree, not a snack.
0: That's not a snack.
9: Hollering
0: yeah.
9: James.
0: Hollering. Oh, this ought to be good. Hollering James.
9: Peanut butter sandwich.
0: James, you're cheating off a guy's work who got it wrong, James. What are you doing? James, James, don't you know you have to go in there and find the smart kid and steal off his paper? Not the. Oh, my God. All right.
8: Say that again.
0: Peter, you want to go ahead?
7: Granola bar.
0: There you go. That was on there. 14 points. You got to go again there, Peter. Name a classic snack you used to find in your school lunchbox. Peter.
7: Lunch. The drinking box.
8: A juice box?
7: Yeah.
0: Is that on there? Juice?
10: I don't see it on there.
0: That's not really a snack. It's a drink. All right, James, always look forward to James' answers. You can't cheat off this guy. Now, name a classic snack Hollering James used to find in your school lunchbox.
9: Rice Krispie bar.
0: That's actually not terrible, but not on there.
10: I wish I got that in my lunchbox.
0: Every once in a while. That was a special treat. All right, back to you, Peter. Name a classic snack you used to find in your school lunchbox.
7: Oh, cheese and that dip with crackers.
0: Cheese and dip. Is that on there? He said crackers.
8: I know what he's talking about.
7: The cracker. The little, you get the 4 crackers and the cheese.
8: Uh-huh.
0: I know. I know what you're talking about. That's not bad. It's not on there, though. I don't
7: Wow. Sucks to be me, then.
0: All right. James, go ahead, James.
9: Minnesota Twinkies.
0: What do you say?
10: Twinkies.
0: Yeah, not on there. Yeah. Well, you guys are not, you must not have had many snacks in school back in the day. Peter, go back to you, Peter. Name a classic snack you used to have in your school lunchbox.
7: A Joe Louis.
0: What do you say?
10: Joe Louis? I don't
0: know.
10: No,
0: that's
10: is.
0: A Canadian thing. All right, we had fruit snacks, Gushers, Goldfish crackers, granola bar, and string cheese were the ones we were looking for there. So. I don't think anybody wins. 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
12: Is Jared Stidham really quarterback 2?
13: Oh, my God.
12: QB 2.
13: Not Jared for me.
12: Stidham. Do you trust it?
13: No. No. Man, Jared Stidham, I've heard, is a fantastic guy, and he's a great room. He makes the room strong for Bo Nix, so good.
12: Uh-huh.
13: Good. I'm glad that you bring some sort of comfort in some way to the starting quarterback. But I am sorry, Stiddy. Unfortunately, you had your bad day and your biggest mistake on the biggest stage for all the world to see. I was promised you wouldn't make the mistake that would cost you the game. That's why you're on the team. And then you went and cost them not only the game, the AFC Championship. I ain't put it all on you because I don't think your coach should have put you in that position by going for it on fourth down to begin with. Should have kicked the field goal and played for the points and worried about the weather and all that other stuff. But you know what? Again, at the end of the day, I was told you would not make that decision of the backwards chest pass, and you went ahead and you did it. Why did you do that? Why did you do it? How can I trust you again?
12: They're not going to have Sam Ellinger be the backup.
13: Oh, they might.
12: Jared Stidham is the backup quarterback on this team.
13: You were the one that first forwarded the thought to me in the offseason that Sean Payton can't stand that guy's face. All he's going to see is a snowy day in Denver and a backwards lateral that led to the biggest turnover of the game.
12: I think all of those things are true, and yet they're just going to go off a practice performance, and it's just going to be steady. You know what, Jared Stidham? You know what he is? He's a good practice player, which is a great way to ensure your career as a backup quarterback in the NFL, because you're gonna put all of that on film, you're gonna put that in front of the coaches, and they're gonna sit there and they're gonna go, well, it has to be him. He knows what the hell he's doing out there.
13: Until he showed us he didn't.
12: I know.
13: It's a problem with this statement. Now it doesn't hold water, Nate.
12: I know.
13: You can tell me he knows what he's doing. No, he doesn't. I mean, I know deep down you do, but your instincts force you to do something you shouldn't have.
12: But this is just it. Football coach's biggest concern is, this is why they hated Tebow. This is why they hated Paxton Lynch. This is why Sean hated Russell Wilson. If you can't do the thing that I told you to do, then you're worthless to me. Then I can't stand you. Jared Stidham will do exactly what they tell him to do.
13: But he won't execute it.
12: No.
13: Nate, he was in front of receivers, behind receivers. Again, his timing is just a bit off when it comes to a real game situation, unless it's preseason. He's had a couple of times to seize this job.
12: He's
13: had a couple of times three or four jobs.
12: But remember, but that's not the question here.
13: I don't trust him, Nate, and you're not going to make me.
12: The question is, are you going to be my backup quarterback? And the answer is, God, yes, he is. Of course he is.
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22: The Carolina Hurricanes won the Stanley Cup Sunday night, taking Game 6 at Vegas 3-0. So Carolina this postseason went 16-3 after having the best record in the East in the regular season. The World Cup late game went to Sweden 5-1 over Tunisia. Ivory Coast on a goal in the 90th minute won 1-0 over Ecuador. Germany pounded Curacao 7-1. Curacao, the smallest country ever to play in a World Cup. And Japan tied Netherlands 2-2 on a goal in the 89th minute. The U.S. next plays in Seattle Friday, a day game against Australia. WNBA wins for New York, their seventh straight, and for Atlanta. Denny Hamlin took the NASCAR race at Pocono, his third straight victory. The Sunday night ball game to Texas 6-4 at Boston. And in Las Vegas, Colorado with the A's 23-9. Six homers for the Rockies offense. I'm Steve DeSager.
16: Good morning to all.
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0: the sports. Now, why does that lead to burning something? I have no idea. You know, maybe it's just a nice opportunity for pyros to get out there and want to feel like they want to burn stuff, win or lose. Because I feel like in both instances, I've seen both, like some in protest of how frustrated they are about the result of the game, then others in excitement. And let's burn stuff. Like it's, everything's awesome. Let's just burn it all. It doesn't make any sense, but
1: it's odd.
0: It's really odd. I mean, look, but like we don't have to look any further than Philly and they're slapping police horses. Yeah, what would make you want to do that?
2: Or climb a light pole.
1: the guy in Philly.
0: Well, again, and that was the difference between Philly and New York. You know, Philly, they try to climb the light poles, but they try to lube them. You know, in New York, it was just two people climbing light poles, and I think they had lube, but not on the light pole.
2: Or dance, you know, on a roof with 20 other people and think that, you know, it's not going to break. You're not going to fall through it, you know. I just think sports hits people's reset button. Like everybody has a glitch switch, and for some strange reason, like certain people and with sports, they just their glitch switch gets hit. I mean, I don't know. It's a lapse in better judgment, and then next thing you know, they come back to themselves and there's fires and stuff is broken, or you got a black eye, or you then gave somebody a black eye. It's weird to me, man. It's weird to me.
0: Jonas, would they be dancing on rooftops in San Antonio had the Spurs won the series? But, which, by the way, I believe the Cavs and Spurs are still playing right now, analytically speaking. So I believe that
2: I wonder how many sports bars were line dancing while they were watching the NBA Finals, hoping that their Spurs won. That's what I would be curious.
3: Think so?
2: How many line dancing deals were going on at the same time? Wow. Because most people just sit down, have a drink, or eat some bar food, da-da-da, and watch the basketball games. But for some strange reason, I get the feeling that there's like, line dancing going on and like real like cowboyish like western stuff going on in San Antonio while they're no sitting down,
3: like wash
2: more out, activities,
3: wash down some Tex-Mex food with a 29 point gag job over and over and over again just waiting for the collapse. If you're a Spurs fan, you got to be watching game 5 going, here we go. It's all going to be over here. And I just
2: like stress stall cleaning.
3: Oh, yeah.
2: Get out there, clean out the stalls, check some holes.
0: It did feel that way. Like every time the game started to get tight again, you were like, here we go again.
3: Yeah,
0: here we go again.
3: Yeah, it's over. Yeah. Here's this segment. Yeah, I agree.
2: Yeah.
3: By the way, trained to push past the pain, not athletes, just people trafficked every day right here in the United States, sometimes by someone they trusted during the World Cup. 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Paid for by the Department of Homeland Security. And speaking of the World Cup, here are the results from yesterday's game. Germany over Curacao, 7-1. Ivory Coast beat Ecuador, 1-0. And Sweden beat Tunisia, 5-1. Up next is another edition of In Case You Missed It right here on FSR.
0: I want to be honest with you about something. When M-Drive first came to me, I said no. Not because I doubted it, but because I wasn't putting my name on something I hadn't actually taken myself. I told them, give me time, let me use it every day, then we'll talk. 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
9: Got a chance to participate in the charity function last night. Not just any charity function, one that's near and dear to the heart of one Von Miller. Von's vision that's been active for many years. Von joins us on the hotline right now. And I know right now, you have your eyes set on returning to the Broncos. You've talked about it openly. Like, you've said before, I would love to finish my career with the Broncos. Well, let me ask you, have you had conversations, and what have they said?
10: You know, just like little stuff here and there. You know, it's been quiet. It's been quiet for me. It's, you know, when people ask me, like, I'm gonna tell the truth. You know, if I had the opportunity to come back and play for the Denver Broncos, I'll do it. There's no reason for me to like be cool with that or try to sugarcoat it. The Broncos gotta get. There's no reason for me to do all that. Like, I love the Denver Broncos. I love the city of Denver. If I had an opportunity to come back and play, I would love it.
1: Vaughn, this isn't 2018. Although I've watched you play the last couple of years, I know you've got game left. How much game do you think you have left in terms of seasons that you want to really play at Von Miller? I can live with the way I'm playing status.
10: No, I mean, I don't know, man. I'll take it one year at a time. Like, there's no reason for me to say, I'm going to play for 3 more years. Like, I just take it one year at a time. Like, last year I played with the Commanders, took it one year at a time. Towards the end of the season, I was like, man, I still feel good. I had 9 sacks. So yeah, I can play another year, and I just keep doing that until, you know, I don't want to play anymore. But it's still a lot of meat on the bone. Like guys still have a hard time blocking me. So I'm not about to walk away from that.
11: Von Miller with us on the Ramos Law Hotline. You know, in looking at the Broncos, they have this great pass rush. You mentioned some of the guys, Nick Bonino, Jonathan Cooper, coming off the edge. What would you see, whether it's the Broncos or wherever, what do you see your role as if, let's say, the Broncos sign you? What do you expect?
10: You know, that's tricky, too, because, you know, I'm not going to start, but I'm not going to play special teams either. You know, so, you know, I'll be year 16. I'll be 37 years old. So, I mean, I'm not going to be on the scout team either. You know, and I obviously got to get first team reps because I got to go against the ones to sharpen the knife to get ready to go in the game. So it's a tricky fit. And, you know, if it's able to work, you know, I'll be cool with it. But I will admit that it is a tricky fit. Like, you know, I don't practice every day. You know, it's a tricky fit. So it has to be a unique fit, and it has to be something that both sides want to do. And I'm willing to do it, though.
9: Let's hope we talk on the field soon.
10: Vic, I appreciate you, man. Hopefully I'll see you guys soon.
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0: Two Pros and a Cup of Joe, Fox Sports Radio. My king, LeVar Arrington, Brady Quinn, Jonas Knox with you here.
1: Stupid. This dude is stupid.
0: Coming up, top of next hour, a little over 10 minutes from now, we are going to get the very latest on the saga that continues, in which everybody knows the obvious thing, except a select group of people who just feel apparently different than all of you. 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
2: Sometimes you can't get to everything in the world of sports or entertainment. Good thing the guys are here to bring you, in case you missed it.
0: Guys, in case you missed it, we had a one-of-one event that took place in the world of sports last night. Right? But the problem is, people can't just accept it for that. They've decided to go ahead and muddy the waters when it comes to how they feel about the event. UFC put on an event at the White House last night. It was there on the White House lawn with the White House in the background. The scene, the aesthetics, the fights, everything was awesome. And yet for some reason, people are going to criticize it and are going to complain about it because they can't let their political stuff sit off to the side and enjoy some great fights. I don't know if you guys got to see any of those fights, but they were tremendous, and I thought the whole scene and setup was outstanding and well done.
3: One of the coolest moments was the flyover. I mean, that was incredible. Just the production of it, everything else, the scenes, the views, the fights were great as well. Even had some of the kids trying to watch some of it. I was like, all right, we need to go to bed. I was like, this might be a little much for you guys. I'm not sure you're old enough yet to understand what this is exactly. But I thought it was an awesome scene. It was really, really cool. Unlike any other backdrop, unlike any other venue you'll ever see again. So pretty neat for UFC 250, that's for sure.
0: And then they're walking out of the Oval Office. Like, that's part of their walkouts. And you've got, military members there. You've got first responders. Like, the whole setup was great. And, like, people just, they can't accept it. I don't know why people have this difficult time being able to compartmentalize their feelings about things politically and then their feelings about stuff when it comes to sports. Isn't that why we like sports? Because it's like none of that really matters. Like all the politics stuff doesn't matter. You're just watching a sporting event. Like nobody gives a rip about it. When I was watching the Spurs and the Knicks and any of those great games, I never one time found myself going, well, who did they vote for? Like, who's that? Like, what's their political agenda? Who cares? That was a great event last night. You had a big upset in the main event. Justin Gaethje, doing it for America, beating Ilya Topuria. And, you gotta wonder what the future's gonna look like for Topuria because he took a beating.
3: It is. Yeah, he did. He did. It is odd, though, to that point. Like, we can do it in certain parts of our lives, but not others, like, professionally and then personally, able to kind of differentiate the two or separate the two, compartmentalize, if you will. That's what doesn't make sense to me from that standpoint. I know people who have a hard time doing that. So I don't know. I enjoyed it. I thought it was an awesome venue. This is the setup, everything else there. Was glad. I know there's some weather in the area, but was glad that the actual fights were able to take off. A little bit delayed, but ton of fun. But just a cool, cool scene.
0: Did you guys give a crap when you were playing about who a teammate voted for?
3: No.
0: Did that ever even come up in conversation?
3: That's their right. I mean, they can believe and vote whatever they want. Stuff doesn't, change anything.
1: Yeah, I got fatigue of it, so I don't even touch it too much, It's fatigue, like you guys said. But my man Bo Nickel, he got
0: That's
1: it.
0: Right.
1: He got it in, so there you go.
0: He did. Yeah, he came out and he looked good. Beat Kyle Daukaus. Good job to Bo Nickel, and We Are Penn State victorious at the White House.
1: How about that?
0: Last night. We are! Hey, it's Jonas Knox. 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
7: Is Jared Stidham really quarterback 2?
8: Oh, my God.
7: QB2.
8: Not Jared for me.
7: Stidham. Do you trust it?
8: No. No. Man, Jared Stidham, I've heard, is a fantastic guy, and he's a great room. He makes the room strong for Bo Nix, so good.
7: Uh-huh.
8: Good. I'm glad that you bring some sort of comfort in some way to the starting quarterback. But I am sorry, Stiddy. Unfortunately, you had your bad day and your biggest mistake on the biggest stage for all the world to see. I was promised you wouldn't make the mistake that would cost you the game. That's why you're on the team. And then you went and cost them not only the game, the AFC Championship. And they put it all on you because I don't think your coach should have put you in that position by going for it on fourth down to begin with. Should have kicked the field goal and played for the points and worried about the weather and all that other stuff. But you know what? Again, at the end of the day, I was told you would not make that decision of the backwards chest pass. And you went ahead and you did it. Why did you do that? Why did you do it? How can I trust you again?
7: They're not going to have Sam Ellinger be the backup.
8: Oh, they might.
7: Jared Stidham is the backup quarterback on this team.
8: You were the one that first forwarded the thought to me in the offseason that Sean Payton can't stand that guy's face. All he's going to see is a snowy day in Denver and a backwards lateral that led to the biggest turnover of the game.
7: I think all of those things are true, and yet they're just going to go off a practice performance, and it's just going to be steady. Jared Stidham? You know what he is? He's a good practice player, which is a great way to ensure your career as a backup quarterback in the NFL, because you're gonna put all of that on film. You're gonna put that in front of the coaches, and they're gonna sit there and they're gonna go, "Well, it has to be him. He knows what the hell he's doing out there."
8: Until he showed us he didn't.
7: I know.
8: It's a problem with this statement. Now it doesn't hold water, Nate.
7: I know.
8: You can tell me he knows what he's doing. No, he doesn't. I mean, I know deep down you do, but your instincts forced you to do something you shouldn't have.
7: But this is just it. Football coach's biggest concern is, this is why they hated Tebow. This is why they hated Paxton Lynch. This is why Sean hated Russell Wilson. If you can't do the thing that I told you to do, then you're worthless to me. Then I can't stand you. Jared Stidham will do exactly what they tell him to do.
8: But he won't execute it.
7: No.
8: Nate, he was in front of receivers, behind receivers. Again, his timing is just a bit off when it comes to a real game situation, unless it's preseason. He's had a couple of times to seize this job.
7: He's had a couple of times to seize
8: three or four jobs.
7: But remember, but that's not the question here.
8: I don't trust him, Nate, and you're not going to make me.
7: The question is, are you going to be my backup quarterback? And the answer is, God, yes, he is. Of course he is.
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12: The Stanley Cup goes to the Carolina Hurricanes after taking Game 6 at Vegas 3-0. Jordan Staal was named playoff MVP at age 37, the oldest ever. To the World Cup, Germany 7-1 over Curacao. Ivory Coast got a goal in the 90th minute to win against Ecuador 1-0. Japan tied Netherlands 2-2 on a goal in the 89th minute. And the late night game went to Sweden 5-1 over Tunisia. The Sunday night ball game to the Texas Rangers, winning at Boston 6-4. In Las Vegas, Colorado 23-9 over the A's. San Francisco and Logan Webb beat the Cubs 5-1. Wins for the Yankees in Tampa Bay. Miami 4-2 over Pittsburgh, beating Paul Skeens, who had 10 strikeouts in 6 innings. The Mets and Freddy Peralta downed Atlanta 8-1. The White Sox beat the Dodgers 6-4. Wins for Arizona and San Diego. The Detroit at Cleveland game was rained out. I'm Steve DeSager.
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0: commitment. Let me tell you, that is a commitment by LeVar. Yeah, you're going to put something on your body to tattoo it. Like, that's, yeah, you know.
1: I'm an all-in type of guy, man. I got my best friends. I mean, Jonas is like
0: that. Yeah. Jonas has tattoos like that.
2: Yeah, I do.
1: Yeah, I'm an all-in type of guy, so. I still love Penn State to this day.
0: I guess I'm not. I just, I don't know. I'm not a big tattoo guy, so I don't.
1: You know,
2: once you get one,
1: I wasn't into
2: you're gonna
1: it.
2: Get another one.
1: I got it. It was more of a brand. You know, it was a tattoo, but it was more.
0: How
1: of
0: many
1: a
0: do you have now?
1: I don't have very many. One. So when I went to Penn State, I got Penn State. When I went to the Giants, I got 55, and I called myself Mr. Nichols. So I got a nickel on my leg called that says Mr. Nichols. Thought that was going to go somewhere. That did. That went nowhere. That's a that's a 5-game tattoo right there.
0: Hey, who said falls in the category? 5 games.
1: I got a helmet head on my right forearm, the inside of my forearm that said The Chosen. While I was in college, I don't know, 4 or 5.
0: And Jonas, how many you have?
2: I got 2.
0: That's it?
2: Yeah. Just 2.
0: Luana, what do you got? Like 3, 4?
3: I got 7.
0: Damn.
1: Do you really?
3: Yes, I do.
1: Yes. And Patty's got like the nerd.
4: Yes, sir.
1: You got the nerd tattoo. What is it again?
4: Oh, it's 2 anime tattoos, 1 on each arm. I just have 2 tattoos.
1: What are the anime tattoos? Like, what are they?
4: One for the main character from, it's called One Piece. It's pretty popular in Japan. Then the other's from Naruto.
1: Nerd. That's what I was
4: saying. Oh, yeah. Absolutely. I'm planning to get a 3rd tattoo soon.
1: Another.
0: Are you?
4: Another. Yeah, man.
1: Cat tattoo.
4: I don't know where, though. Maybe my leg.
2: What's it going to be? A Stranger Things
1: Maybe
2: tattoo?
1: My leg.
4: Hey, yo, the Demogorgon would be kind of fire, though.
2: Hey, yo.
0: Oh, no.
1: Okay.
0: Don't pretty good. Do not get a Stranger Things tattoo, Pat.
4: I probably
0: you'll
4: will.
0: Never live it down with Jonas.
2: Hey, get it before
0: Jonas
2: the end of June.
0: Hates that show.
1: It's the perfect month to get it, though.
2: Hey, get it before the end of June.
1: perfect month. Go ahead, get that thing. Stranger Things. What are you laughing for? What? It's my birthday month.
2: I'm with you, man. Yeah. Why don't you do this,
1: man?
2: 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My king is back. Up next, we are going to have another FSR iron. It's yours right here on Fox Sports Radio.
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2: Hey, it's Jonas Knox. 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

0: Two pros and a cup of Joe, Fox Sports Radio, LeVar Arrington, Brady Quinn, Jonas Knox with you here. Coming up top of next hour, a little over 10 minutes from now, somebody is standing by a claim they made about another player. We'll get into that for you right here on FSR. 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
1: After your sports weekend, happens. So it's time to get the FSR IR report.
0: All right, who's got it? Who wants to spill the beans here?
2: I had a nice old travel day coming back. I'm not really sure why airlines do this, but we were about 2 minutes away from boarding our flight, which had been delayed about 20 minutes. That was announced like an hour before the flight was supposed to take off. And then 2 minutes we were supposed to board. It just got delayed until 12:30 a.m. And I was like, if you knew you were going to delay it that long, because it wasn't mechanical, it wasn't weather-oriented, it was simply that the plane that had taken off in the morning kept getting delayed along its path to eventually make its way to where we were. And so I'm thinking to myself, why did I have to come to the airport if you just knew you were going to knock it back 4.5 hours? Like, couldn't you have saved everyone time and just said, like, I don't know, at like noon that day, hey, your flight's delayed like 4.5 hours till midnight. Change if you want, or, you know, decide to take this flight, but may want to change your plans for the day instead of making everyone stuck. Like, I don't know why airlines do this. It doesn't make any sense to me.
3: We were delayed too, so I guess I'll add to that as well. We were on the jetway, and you know how you try to time up your flights where you could be as tired as possible, so when you get on the plane, you fall asleep, and then when you wake up, it's like they're like, "Oh yeah, we're landing. We'll be landing at any minute now." That's what I was trying to time it out for. Well, we had a flooding taking place in one of the bathrooms. They come back. They're taking care of it. I'm fighting to sleep, finally fall asleep. I fall asleep, and you know how you, like, you wake up, and it's like you open up your window just to make sure you see that you're in the air. I woke up, made sure we was in the air. We were still sitting at the gate. We were still sitting at that goddamn gate, bro. So, made for a very, very long trip because I was awake the entire time.
0: Couple of cocktails.
3: Oh yeah, I take down some of those Proseccos. Prosecco on ice is my deal. I'll go through about 7, 8, 9 of them.
0: Yeah.
3: Wow. Oh yeah.
2: And they're small on a plane.
3: They're small. Yeah, I get that. They're good, and they're iced down. You know, but they are good. You know, you add a little orange juice here and there. Then you got yourself a mimosa. You know, there you go. Bam.
0: Yeah, never had it. Never indulged.
3: You should try it. Prosecco. Prosecco on ice is a good little dip.
4: Go easy, though, or else that will be your IR when you come back in.
3: Yeah, everybody can't swim in the deep end.
4: Mimosas are hard, and people like bottomless brunch type stuff. Mm-mm.
3: Yeah.
0: Yeah, I'm not a big champagne guy. It's not my thing.
3: All right. Too soft for you.
2: It'd be nice to celebrate if you want a bet or two, but that's been tough for you lately. So.
0: Oh, that's rude. Hey, you keep it up, and I'll get Brendan Sorsby on the line, and I'll figure out a way to get some respect on my name. All right? If I got to take this show.
2: Texas Tech to defend you, too.
0: I'm going to do a remote from Lubbock where I can get some respect for being a bad bettor. Because let me tell you something. If he was actually good at betting, none of this would have been an issue. He wouldn't want to come back and play football. He'd be making enough money out there on the betting streets. But, you know, here we are. So, well, I'm sorry about your guys' travel issues. But, hey, we're back, man. We are back. And so is the Wolf. And that's the moral of this story.
3: It's not. We are.
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0: The Broncos will have to have a Giants-like run of torn Achilles in OTAs if they're going to have an opening for Von Miller. Andy, that to me is the only way that this would even be considered as a potential answer for Denver is, like, if something catastrophic happens with injuries. Other than that, there's just no room here.
17: I don't say this cruelly. I don't. I love Vaughn. I do. They aren't looking for links to the past. I don't think Sean Payton is. I don't think the Penners are. They're in a new era. They're in a new day. And again, you're not... Pass rusher's not exactly high on the dang list of what they need on this team. You and I have gone over it. They need probably more running back depth. They need more, you know, they need more tight end help. At least you and I think.
0: Outside linebacker and corner are like the two deepest positions on the team.
17: Yeah, and on top of it, Nate, they don't need leadership. Like, you know what I'm saying?
0: They
17: got their leader. They got Mike McGlinchey. They've got,
0: they got Zach Allen.
17: Pat Surtain. They got Zach Allen. Yeah. They got, frankly, VJ.
0: Yeah, they got Garrett Bowles. Hell, they got Bo Nix.
17: Hell, they got Bo Nix.
0: Yep.
17: They don't. They're good. It's all full up. That's the problem.
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16: 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It's 6 in the morning with Brett King. Here's Brett.
1: Webb, Freeman, Gio Reyna. Goals the United States have ever scored in a World Cup game. It is as close to a perfect beginning as any of us could have possibly imagined. The United States 4, Paraguay 1.
2: Here comes Fox, 5 seconds remaining. Fox to Wemby. Wemby tries a three, puts it up, off the mark. Ananobi the rebound. It's over! It's over! Knick fans, this is not a dream. Your long, long wait has ended. Go ahead and cry. After 53 years, the Knicks are finally NBA champions once again.
4: And they're going to clinch it appropriately with a total team effort and a shutout. The Carolina Hurricanes have won the Stanley Cup for the second time.
23: I don't know that there's a coach in the league that more embodies the way their team plays than Rod Brindamore.
24: Well, he's the face of the franchise, and he really has been since he captained the 2006 team at age 35, just the fourth man ever to win the Stanley Cup as a team cap and then a head coach of the same franchise.
25: So, a lot to discuss from over the weekend is what we have is not just a NBA champion, not just a Stanley Cup champion. We have the Rockies scoring more runs yesterday than they probably will for the rest of the month. And the World Cup. There's a ton that needs to be discussed as we're out here live from Sanctuary today for the, I believe it's National Jewish Health Tournament that we do out here every year. So we'll be broadcasting out here all day. To start, there is something that has been a stain, I believe, on the current athlete and current viewer. And I really think this all stems especially from The Last Dance. The Michael Jordan, Chicago Bulls documentary, where it was everybody took little pieces of what Michael Jordan was competitively, what he was saying, you know, the famous "I took that personally" with any perceived slight that came his way. And now everybody wants to do what I'm going to call aura maxing. Here's what I mean. I'm not totally sure what this term means. Nelly, if you do, help me. I see a lot of people talking about looks maxing. Looks maxing.
26: It just means maximizing your looks, man. Looking as good as possible. Maxing just means taking something to the max. So every morning from 6 a.m. to 10 a.m., you are bad takes maxing.
25: Correct. Here's what I'm saying. I feel like athletes want to be Michael Jordan so bad that they will do what I'm going to coin as aura maxing. They want to look like they have the greatest aura of any athlete that's ever existed. And Victor Wembanyama is certainly guilty of it. When this dude comes out when they're down 3-1 and says, everyone knows we're going to do it. When you're down 3-1 in a series and you have blown leads in virtually every game that you have played and it sounds like this afterwards?
27: Yeah, absolutely. Yeah, everybody knows we're going to do it. But I don't know if I agree with you. I feel like we need to isolate that one game and take it one game at a time. I think it'd be a mistake to waste our energy on multiple games. It's one game at a time.
25: Yeah. So when you do that, you can't go out and blow another game and another lead right afterwards. Just not allowed. And it's the same thing that happened, you know, with Torts. Torts was out there after, you know, game 5 talking about, you know, our backs are against the wall, but damn it, we're going to make it back here. And listen,
28: we got to find a way. I'm going to leave my clothes here. That's for sure. They'll be in the hotel.
25: everybody's pulling something like this. Now, remember when Anthony Edwards said that and actually did it against the Nuggets? I can't remember. Somebody help me. The exact quote that he threw out there was like, Nelly, help me out. He said something like he was going to leave his shoes in the locker room or something. I can't remember. But it was after Game 5 going into 6 and 7. And everybody wants to have that moment. Here's the difference. When you don't do it, you kind of look like a clown. Think about it. I'm not going to be too judgy with the San Antonio thing because I feel like they are so far ahead of schedule. And there's no guarantees that you will ever make it back to a final. So I can give you a listless number of guys in the NBA that made it early in their careers that never got the opportunity again. Hall of Fame level players, whether that's Russell Westbrook or James Harden or Chris Paul, or you go through any number of the all-time type of players that just never did it again. Now, my guess is they will, because that guy is freakishly good and freakishly tall and freakishly everything else. But I always say this, when somebody bursts onto the scene, I'm going to give them the benefit of the doubt until they give me a reason to dislike them. And I think I'm still in the I kind of like Wemby category, but you're not making it easy. You are not making it easy. You can't go out and say the things that he said and then give me the performances that you gave me from like closing a game out. And I don't want to be too judgy because he's 22 years old. And I feel like way too often what we do in sports is we try and crown somebody or tear somebody apart immediately when they burst onto the scene. And neither one of those are correct. Neither one. Like, for as great as Nikola Jokic is in an all-timer, think about how long it took him to get to the point where he was in an NBA Finals. And it's in the same type of Western Conference that's a gauntlet like the one that San Antonio just went through. But everybody was trying to call or label Jokic early in his career. The same thing sort of with Luka. Well, Luka hasn't made hasn't won an NBA championship yet. Okay, well, they're hard to do. But God, he doesn't make it easy. I want to defend him. And then I hear things like that. Like, I don't know what the end of the presser thing was, which was the see you never thing. Was that something in French that was lost in translation? I don't know. To see you never translates to me like I'm never getting back to the finals, and I know that's not what he meant. But a texture says, Wemby became very unlikable during that series. I kind of felt that. You know, it's the video of him, was it game 4? Or game 3, maybe? 4. When he's on the ground, he's like, I'm in their head. And then you blow like a 20-point lead. Those ones are tough. And the trouble is, those ones live with you. When you get back to a playoff-type situation, you get back to a conference final, you get back to an NBA final, you have a 15-16-point lead. Some guys can take that as learning opportunities, knowing what is potentially on the line for you. Other guys can feel that same sort of feeling that they had back the last time they made it and wilt and crumble. I mean, either one of those things are a possibility. But they blew so many games in that series that I think you can blame that on youth. At the same time, that is something that's probably going to be sticking out in the back of their heads for the next time they find themselves in that same opportunity, which is going to be likely every year. And it's a matter of, can you do enough to take yourself over the top? Now, in the Hurricanes Stanley Cup run, you're facing against, and this is what's difficult for them, I don't think anybody truly bought into the Vegas stuff until Vegas ran through the Avs. And the second that that happened, it gave them a credibility and legitimacy that I don't think really existed when the playoffs started. And so you're dealing with sort of this feeling of fates in destiny more than you're dealing with a team that finished the year 21st in the league and wins. And it's like once you were able to kind of break through and crush that, they were home free. You know, the slipper fell off Vegas's shoe or foot, turned back into a pumpkin, whatever sort of reference you want to make, that's what happened. And I, for one, couldn't be happier about it. I know nobody around these parts. Really, I don't think across the entire league wanted to see Vegas win. It would have made me sick to my stomach if that team, which already got the benefit and the boost of just rules and expansion stuff breaking their way at the exact right time to make them a contender immediately, if they fired their coach 2 weeks before the playoffs started and ended up winning the cup, I would have had to produce harm somewhere. I don't know who. Whoever happened to be in my way at the wrong time, that's what would have to happen. So I'm very glad that they came out and sort of made Vegas the last few games look like Vegas. You know, everybody was all over this Carter Hart to come out of nowhere, play good hockey, and then he gives up about 4 a game this entire series. Everything looked more like what the evidence was given to you in the playoffs started. So God bless Carolina. Again, another a team that is totally and wholly inoffensive to the masses. There is not a single professional sports team in the Carolinas that anybody would say, I love them or I hate them. They're just like, yeah, that's Carolina. The Hurricanes, the Panthers, the Hornets, whoever. If all three of those teams won a title in the same year, I think we'd all just collectively shrug and be like, huh, good for them. No other attachment at all. But I am so glad that Carolina came back to win that series. And after, you know, dropping 2-1, I don't want to say made it look easy, but certainly made it look like the expected result, we'll call it. So 303-504-0925. Texture says, talking about Wemby, he became unlikable and Brunson became very likable. Yeah, I'll talk more about Brunson in a second. You know, we all have our certain sort of biases and things that you either find distasteful or you don't really care about it. The interesting thing about Brunson actually has a similar style of play to what Shea has. There's a little bit of that in there. And he doesn't get nearly the same amount of hate. Now, I don't know the reasoning for it. It could be that Oklahoma City overall as a team, everybody is like that, and then he just kind of spearheads the entire thing. But there is some of that that's in Brunson's game, and he gets to slide on it. Now, he's the king of New York for the rest of time now. He is someone that absolutely will never have to buy a drink in that town ever again. Now, dropping 45 in a game to close out the first championship for the Knicks in 53 years, it automatically is going to get you to legendary status. The funny thing is, there's something about the Knicks that remind me a lot about the Nuggets championship run. Now, they were missing the all-timer, the MVP-type guy and Joker, but Brunson's obviously very good. But they had something that I want to touch on in just a second that I think the Nuggets should really attempt to get back to. And it's a more holistic play style from the entire team. So we'll get there in just a couple of minutes. Broadcasting out here live from Sanctuary as Nelly is back in the Backus & Shanker studios. Serious lawyers for the seriously injured. Back after this.
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0: Roadways are looking normal here on the morning drive. It's the usual busy spots that are just starting to get a little bit busy, like I-70 approaching Peña on the eastbound side, and then I-270 westbound between Quebec and Vasquez, and I-25 southbound going through downtown Denver, starting to see a little heavy traffic. 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When traffic slows you down, pain can make the ride feel even longer. With just one pill, Aleve provides up to 12 hours of pain relief, so you can put pain in the rear view. Use as directed. I'm Mike Spataro with traffic on Altitude Sports Radio 92.5.
3: Mosher, Lombardi, and Kane. 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
25: I'm here at Sanctuary today for the National Jewish Health Tournament that we do every year with a ton to discuss. I do just want to spend a couple of minutes here with, you know, regarding the Knicks specifically and what they had as a franchise that I think reminded me a lot of the 2023 Nuggets team that won the title. What the Knicks lacked, they lacked a bona fide top five player, which is almost a necessity to win now in most years. You need to have somebody that's in the MVP discussion. You need to have somebody that's going to go down as an all-time great. It's kind of like in football. Can you win without having an elite quarterback? You can, but it's just exponentially more difficult. Jalen Brunson is a very good player. I think, Nelly, you looked it up last week. The Ringer had him as the 12th best player in the league. I think that sounds about right. He's somewhere right in that range. He's probably going to get a championship bump now. But I think if you're starting, you know, for those who played Madden, I did this all the time. I would start a franchise and then do the fantasy draft. If you did that in basketball, I still don't think even after a title people are picking Jalen Brunson in the top 10. I think you'd find Wemby, Joker, Shea, Luka, go down the list. I think you'd pretty easily find about 10 guys before you got to Jalen Brunson, but he's somewhere in that mix. Like, he's a really good player. What they had as a franchise was something that I think the Nuggets have really lacked over the last few years, which is a little bit of team cohesion in that everybody has a defined role that they will play to. And I love that players have improved and gotten better at certain things. But if you go back to 2023, they had Joker, who was your do-it-all guy. They had Jamal, who was your microwave. They had MPJ, who was your sharpshooter. They had Aaron Gordon, who was your gritty rim runner, and you had KCP, who was your 3-and-D guy. And you just kind of had everybody carved out in these roles. You had Bruce Brown come off the bench, and his role was like, if I get a bucket or two, cool, I'm just going to play with my hair on fire on defense. Jeff Green was there for a little bit of physicality and toughness. Everybody had a role that was defined, and everybody was pretty unselfish in the way that they wanted their game to operate. I don't think anybody really cared what their final score totals were, how many points they got, how many shots they got up. It was just kind of like, you know, three musketeers, all for one, one for all. The Knicks have that. I mean, they won a championship. Karl-Anthony Towns had 2 points. He shot the ball 7 times. Jalen Brunson shot at 27. OG Anunoby, who's been crushing it this entire postseason and specifically in the finals. 3 made buckets, 11 points. Mitchell Robinson off the bench, played 20 minutes, shot the ball twice. It's just, nobody cared. The bottom line was, what is best going to get us to win a championship? And that sort of team cohesion is something, I don't want to say like it's been a huge problem or anything like that, but I do think it's been, some roles have been confused over the last few years. I'll give you an example. As great as it is for AG to just magically turn into a jump shooter, like a guy who you are confident will knock down threes, has no problem taking pull-up threes in transition, it's great. But when that comes at the expense of kind of what he did before, which is he was a really good bully ball guy, but now I get so much confidence in my shot, maybe I don't have to do that. Maybe I don't run that sort of dunker spot on the baseline as much anymore. I think those are little adjustments that you have to make on the fly, that especially when you aren't playing very often because you're injured a lot, it throws a wrench in sort of how the team operates. And it just feels like a little bit of that has been missing over the last few years. You know, also, if there's anything about Jalen Brunson that you give full credit to, Jalen Brunson leaving $100 million on the table is insanity. Something you'd never see. It's $100 million. But if you ask him right now, is $100 million worth it to be the king of New York? I mean, yeah, probably. But think about this. By him doing that, and you still have Karl-Anthony Towns, and you still have Mikal Bridges, and you still have Josh Hart, and you still have Anunoby, and you still have Mitchell Robinson off the bench, and you still got veterans like Jordan Clarkson and Alvarado and Shamet. Like, you have all these different guys that if you take the extra $100 million, I don't know if your team would be able to afford him, number one. But number two, guess what? The Knicks are still a team that's out of the second apron. If they want to make outside moves to their franchise, they can do it. It's amazing what it did for them. But that's a huge credit to somebody like... It always sounds like a pipe dream. Like, will this guy take less money to be here? And the answer is no. He won't. Because a lot of us wouldn't either. But Jalen Brunson, I think, recognized, like, if I do this, it's going to give me a huge chance to win. And then you don't make up $100 million. But I'll tell you what, you don't think that guy's going to be all over your television set in New York City? You don't think he's going to have giant Nike posters or whatever in the middle of Times Square? Those dollars are going to add up real quick. I'm just saying, it's the ultimate rarity in sports, what he did, which was, I'm going to shave money off the top for me to give it to others. Texture says, any chance Joker does it? I don't think there's any chance. None. And that's not like Joker's a bad guy for not doing it. This is everybody else in the league. But I don't see it. I mean, I think that a huge motivation for Joker to still be playing basketball well into his 30s is the idea that I could do it for $70 million a year. I mean, that's the appeal. So, no, I don't think Joker or anybody else in the league does the same thing that Jalen Brunson does. I mean, think about this. LeBron doesn't do it. LeBron's a billionaire. Could LeBron easily play for the vet minimum? Yeah. Is he gonna? No. Because it's a lot of money. And guys just don't leave that on the table. Like, ever. And Jalen Brunson has now become the exception. And there's a few instances in which guys will play the exception, or situations will arise that will be the exception. For example, everybody's talked to somebody that said, hey, what's the thing we used to do? Do you think the Nuggets should trade for LeBron James? What if we gave them Zeke Nagy in a second rounder? And you're like, oh, listen to this idiot. And then the Mavs traded Luka for that. And then you're like, all right, well, I guess that is somehow possible. I don't know. But, he's the exception. Texture says, I just don't think the second apron lasts if you got guys surrendering $100 million to win a championship. Yeah, but that takes sacrifice, personally. And I just don't think people are willing to do it. I mean, think about how many guys could. There's been literally 8 different championship teams in the last 8 seasons in that league. And a huge reason why is the apron. I saw it happening again this weekend. And it's a matter of perspective, I suppose. But when people talk about, You know, there's another one of those stories that comes out about the Nuggets are looking to move Cam Johnson to make money or make enough cap room to sign Peyton Watson, and then I get the, why don't they just do both? And I'm like, they could. You're right, they could do it. But we just got done with everybody yelling at the end of the year how this team isn't good enough. If they did that, they couldn't improve the team. At best, you're running it back without a guy like Tim Hardaway Jr., who is a major piece for you this year. Do you think that's enough to win a title? If your answer is yes, then do it. Pay them both. If not, then you can't have roster flexibility. You can't sign anybody outside of a vet minimum. That then becomes an issue. It's an issue in trades. It's the reason why nobody's won multiple titles in 8 years. Because once you win and it's time for guys to get paid, you can pay them, but there is nothing you can do if catastrophe hits. There's nothing you can do if Aaron Gordon's hurt again. There's nothing you can do if Joker's out for a month. There's nothing that can be done to rectify a problem within the roster. It's not a matter of can they or will they. It is truly a should they. And if you think the same way that I do, that I don't think that team was good enough, and you can say, well, I think they would have been if they were healthy. That's a gigantic if, number one. Number two, I don't trust them to stay healthy anymore. At least certain guys on the roster. And it's not some sort of knock on them as people. It's just, it's a reality. You know, it's like J.K. Dobbins. I think J.K. Dobbins is an insanely good running back. But J.K. Dobbins is hurt every year. And it's not his fault. It's just the way the sport goes and the way your body works. Now, to other business, it's the same thing as the Olympics. You couldn't get me to watch, you know, a swim meet or a track and field event unless you throw some country's flags on the uniforms, and then I'm all in. I've been all in on this World Cup. I was shocked at what the U.S. did on Friday. Now, I don't pretend to be some soccer know-it-all. But you look at the world rankings, it's Paraguay was ranked above the U.S. And you're thinking, yeah, I want to get a win, just squeak one out. For them to win the way that they did, it was about the best all-around game the U.S. has played maybe in my lifetime. Maybe. Now, who knows if this lasts and continues through this thing. But I got to tell you, I think it could do a lot if this U.S. team was able to instill some actual belief that they could do something. It would be the same thing if, you know, this year is going to come, maybe a decade from now. But if the Rockies ever got to a point where you said, no, they're actually good this year, I think it would do a lot to boost the baseball interest in this town. It's the same thing with the U.S. if they do something of substance here in the World Cup. Because if they can put something together that is an extended stretch of watchable, and I think more importantly, believable play, that if you go against one of the better countries in the world, how do you stack up? Well, that looks like it can compete with it. I think it becomes a huge party. You know, there's one thing that this country will do. We will rally around a winner. And it doesn't really matter what it's going to be for. You know, I know a whole bunch of people during the Olympics in hockey that never watch hockey. But they were up at 6 o'clock in the morning watching that game against Canada. And they were probably jumping up and down in their living rooms when the U.S. did it. Because there's one part of U.S. athletic history that immediately will get people on board. And it's that if you compete in a pretty major sport recognized around the world where you're the underdog. It never happens. You know, basketball is weird. If the U.S. doesn't beat every team by 40 points, then you're disappointed. Baseball. they were, you know, the favorite along with your Dominican Republics and teams like that. And when they lost the World Baseball Classic, you're like, what the hell? If anybody ever competed in football, it's just like lights out, game over. But soccer, that the farthest you've gotten, it was at the quarterfinal back in like 1938 or something like that. I mean, it was that long ago, 34, 36. It was at the same time our homeboy, what's his name, Sigmund Freud, the shooter, the 76-year-old bronze medalist, the shooter. God, what was his name?
1: His Oscar something. Oscar Swan.
25: Oscar Swan.
1: Yeah, when Vic was watching him ball out at the 1920 Antwerp Olympics.
25: Back in the Oscar Swan.

0: text line, one price, one person, 1 hour. Again, we're out here at Sanctuary for the National Jewish Health Tournament that we do every single year out here. So it's going to be a lot that we discuss. I love, by the way, speaking of the U.S., if you watched any of the golf tournament over the weekend, the Canadian Open, Wyndham Clark showing up with a Jack Hughes jersey on. And I didn't watch a whole bunch of it, but I know he putted with it a couple of times. He wore it to the first tee, and it was a nice little double. It was one that it's the Olympics, and I'm wearing the U.S. stuff. Two, it's this tournament's in Canada. Here's a little reminder to you guys of what happened when the Olympics came around. It was perfect. And Wyndham has no problem playing the bleep hole. I mean, he's already kind of got this reputation as somebody who, I think it stems still from the U.S. Open when he beat up the locker, and then they were like, if you ever want to play here again, you need to take anger management classes. It's like, actually pass. Sorry about your locker. I'll buy you a new one. I don't need to talk to a doctor. So what made you so upset? Have you ever flubbed a chip with a U.S. Open on the line? That's what happened. Oh, you haven't had that happen before. Okay, so maybe let me be upset for a second. Just want to say, I think your attitude on the greens is affected. I don't think you know anything about golf, actually. If I were speaking to, I don't know, Jack Nicklaus, perhaps this anger management class would be going better. But you don't know anything. You ever scold a 7-iron 20 yards over the green? No? Then don't talk to me. 303-504-0925. Back after this.
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8: Got a crash here on I-25 on the northbound side, approaching 23rd. It's blocking the left lane, causing backups to 6th. It's about a 5-minute delay through there right now. Other than that, though, really not seeing any issues out of the ordinary, but things are getting busier. I-25 southbound has some heavy traffic through downtown Denver. 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When traffic slows you down, pain can make the ride feel even longer. With just one pill, Elite provides up to 12 hours of pain relief, so you can put pain in the rearview. 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I'm Mike Spataro with traffic on Altitude Sports Radio 92.5.
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3: 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One price, one person, 1 hour.
10: Okay. Oh, boy. This is another one for TJ. That's a 23rd run. And TJ with his ninth of the year. Nobody's going to ask at the end of the year. They all count.
11: I don't know how many times Drew Goodman has been calling a Rockies game in which immediately off the bat it's a no-doubt home run, and his reaction is that oh boy.
10: Okay. Oh boy.
11: But that's a good one. I've heard the bad ones before. But if you guys missed it, the Rockies scored a metric ton of runs yesterday in their win 23-9 over the A's. 24 hits for that roster, including Willie Castro, who hit two homers, including a grand slam. He had 7 RBIs by the end of the day. Hunter Goodman has been on a tear lately. He got himself another couple of homers and put him at 20 on the year. So they scored 23 runs in one game, and I don't know if they're going to get that for the rest of this month, but still. Hell of a win for the Rocks yesterday. I am loving Cole Kerrig being brought up. They got a few things that are going well for him. Obviously, the team is still not good. They're one of the worst in the league. But, again, in a year where you're looking for young talent to step up and do something, well, TJ Rumfield continuing to play really well, hitting .280. Troy Johnston still hitting .317. Kyle Karros, who had a miserable start to the year, is hitting, I think, .320 over the month of June. You have Hunter Goodman continuing to play well. Cole Kerrig, since his call-up, you see why they're so excited about him. There's a lot to point at from an individual standpoint and say, well, I like what's happening here and here and here. Now, the results are still the results. They aren't very good. But that was expected. But a cool night for him last night as they put up 23 runs, and the A's did the old let's bring in the position guy to go out and just try and get us out of here thing, and bam,
10: TJ. Oh boy.
11: Oh boy.
10: That second ball leaves the yard. Dick shot.
11: So I missed Friday's show, but I do want to talk a little bit about Sean Payton's extension. It matches that of George Payton. This little Payton and Payton law firm has been amazing. For all of the things that you had to give, and for you to give away a first-round pick for a coach, that is not some small investment. To do that on top of giving him $18 million a year, reportedly, not a small investment. Funny thing is, all indications and reports were he wasn't necessarily the first choice, and that's fine. Remember, they were going really deep down that Harbaugh rabbit hole, and Harbaugh at the time was at Michigan, and he said, no, thank you, I'm going to stay in college, and they kept trying to court him, didn't work. A year later, Michigan blows up with 8 million allegations, and guess what? I'm going to go to the Chargers. But I don't think you could have found somebody better for the job at that moment. And whatever you think about Sean Payton and his offensive play calling, and has it passed him by? Does he still have his fastball when it comes to calling a game? There's a few things about him that I think, for all of the perception of the attitude in person that he is, would go against that and counter it. And that would be the idea that, hey, this is my show, it's my way or the highway. He gave up play calling duties. That is something that, if his attitude was truly that to the max, would never have happened. And this wasn't some decree from on high. If it was, I would have been shocked. The ownership group does not, because I remember this question came out when the news first broke that Davis Webb was getting the play sheet. And people were asking, well, do you think ownership told him to do this? I don't think that ownership is in the business of telling the football guys how to do the football stuff. They never have been. And they said it from the beginning, like, we'll be your ATM machine. We'll give you every bit of support that you need. We would like to be kept abreast of everything that's happening within the organization. If you're making a first-round pick on a quarterback like Bo Nix, maybe you run that by me for a second. But they've never been in the business of telling these guys what to do. And I think the fact that Sean Payton was willing to give up the play sheet is, first of all, a really good look for him. Second of all, getting the 5-year extension and going back and kind of looking through the process of where this started to where it is now, it's the biggest no-brainer that's ever existed. You know, does Sean Payton have a saltiness to him that might rub some people the wrong way? Sure.
12: No.
11: Argue with the results. The results are,
12: come
11: I
12: on.
11: Win.
12: No.
11: Google me. But there is some of that to him. Like, he's got some Kurt Cignetti in there, which is...
13: It's pretty simple. I win. Google me.
11: I'm confident in my process and how to build a roster. And I think the most impressive thing about Sean Payton is that you can accuse him of maybe a lot of things from a personality perspective. You know, we just talked about he's a little bit salty. Maybe he's a little bit arrogant. But there's one thing he absolutely is not. He is not selfish. And selfish coaches exist. When you are in charge of a franchise and you have an expertise, almost every head coach is one or the other. You're an offensive mind or a defensive mind. Most times, those guys will placate to their side of the football because they want it to be known, if this fails, it's not going to fail because of what I do best. You know, there was a little bit of that, I think, when Vic Fangio was here. He treated the quarterback position as, well, what's going to be best for my defense? So he went out and he got Teddy Bridgewater and said, I'm not going to have a quarterback that's going to turn the ball over and put my defense in a bad spot. And to Sean Payton's credit, his entire expertise is offense. They made one big investment in quarterback, which you have to do regardless if you're an offensive or defensive-minded coach. But every other decision that he has made has almost always been in the best interest of what's going to help the defense. The seismic investments that they made early in free agency when he was here, getting your Zach Allens, going out and investing in Nick Benito, finding a diamond in the rough in Jonathan Cooper, investing in a corner like Riley Moss opposite of Pat Surtain, going out and finding safeties that can play, Like, all of this different stuff was all made in the interest of what is going to help my defense most. Has he occasionally? Yes, they spent some money in offensive line, but that helps everybody. Yes, they went out and they made the big investment in quarterback, but that helps everybody. I'm talking about he had every opportunity in the world from a cap perspective on ways that they spent money or free agency or trades. And up until this year when they got Jalen Waddle, did they draft a few wide receivers? Yeah, but they're mid-round picks. Did they draft a couple of running backs? Yeah. But it was never like the splash move until this year with Jalen Waddle. And I give him credit for it because he could have easily been like, we need help on offense, let's go do this. And instead, their big moves were made on the defensive side. And it paid off to the tune of a 14-3 season in an AFC Championship appearance with what could have very easily been a Super Bowl if your quarterback didn't get hurt. So now that you have all of sort of your bases covered, now it's time to get the fun stuff. And in comes Jalen Waddle for that. So I just think, you know, overall, when you look at where this started and how bad things were, and I need people to remember this, remember how bad it was at the end of that Hackett year. Players fighting each other on the sideline, you got players taking runs at Russell Wilson, his own teammates. You got complete clueless energy within the top of the organization talking about how to run the football team. And he takes over in that, knowing he's got this giant cloud of a Russell Wilson contract hanging over his head. Says, I'm going to do this for 1 year. And then after that, cuts bait, and despite having $85 million in cap money that he couldn't use for two straight years, builds a team that was a Super Bowl contender. Immediately. Like, this was not some sort of handing the keys to a good franchise over. This isn't what's happening in Baltimore this year, or what, like, Mike Tomlin's leaving behind for Pittsburgh to Mike McCarthy. That was a team that was floundering, that hadn't made the playoffs in years, and had probably the roughest season yet. And in that quickly turned everything around. It's a huge credit to him. And I don't think that anybody questions, you know, if this is going to continue to do well moving forward. So, 303-504-0925. You can watch the show live on Twitch. Twitch.tv, search Altitude SR in the search bar, the Altitude TV simulcast. 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We're out here at Sanctuary for the National Jewish Health Tournament that we're here every year for. Excited to be here. Sanctuary looks beautiful. Jump on with us on YouTube. Again, subscribe to the channel. A lot to discuss this morning. Moshe Lombardi, Kane next.
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33: Webb, Freeman, Giolino. The United States have ever scored in a World Cup game. It is as close to a perfect beginning as any of us could have possibly imagined. The United States 4, Paraguay 1.
34: They're
0: Here comes Fox. 5 seconds remaining. Fox to Wemby. Wemby tries a three, puts it up, off the mark. Ananobi the rebound. It's over. It's over. Knick fans, this is not a dream. Your long, long wait has ended. Go ahead and cry. After 53 years, the Knicks are finally NBA champions once again.
1: And they're going to clinch it appropriately with a total team effort and a shutout. The Carolina Hurricanes have won the Stanley Cup for the second time.
2: I don't know that there's a coach in the league that more embodies the way their team plays than Rod Brindamore.
3: Well, he's the face of the franchise, and he really has been since he captained the 2006 team at age 35. Just the fourth man ever to win the Stanley Cup as a team captain, then a head coach of the same franchise.

0: Sanctuary for the National Jewish Health Golf Tournament. We're out here every single year. Always a pleasure to be out here. And we're doing it with about a million things to discuss because there's two new champions over the weekend. The U.S. played like the best the best soccer game I've seen maybe in my life from them, maybe.
1: I think it was. I don't think you're lying. I mean, and we'll go into detail on that. I thought that was the best performance by a U.S. soccer team on a world stage I have ever seen.
0: The Rockies scored more runs last night than they will score for the rest of the month.
1: So, that was insane.
0: A lot to get to. But
1: Justin Gaethje is the lightweight champion of the world.
0: I'll tell you what, man. That guy, he's the best UFC fighter to watch.
1: He is the most electrifying, most fun-filled, most entertaining, most... I think he's the toughest. I left him a text this morning. And I said, you're an inspiration at this point, the way you fight. You're an inspiration.
0: Here's what happens.
1: He takes and eats punches, and it doesn't bother him one iota.
0: You're going to look at me, and we're going to punch each other in the face for 15 straight minutes until one of us says, I can't do it anymore. That's what happens.
1: Let's go.
0: So let's start here. Let's start with, first of all, the Knicks winning that title. And something that I'll tell you, I think that they have a quality that maybe the Nuggets did in 2023 that they've been missing for the last few years. And you tell me if you disagree. That team had a bunch of guys with defined roles that don't really care what their numbers are.
1: I saw the difference. I saw what it is. I saw what it takes to win a title. I saw it. Did you guys see it?
2: Okay, this is where we answer with something that we saw that we think is important, and then he calls us stupid, and we don't know the game, and then he has his own thing.
1: Yeah, correct. You guys don't know the answer. I mean, the sophisticated sports fan, the person who knows hoop, will know the answer to this question.
2: Oh, I know what it is. You got to have a guy go off for 45 and be that.
0: No, that does help.
2: I know. I'm just,
0: that does help.
2: You know, a thing, again, Vic, I think he is very much correct. I think you have a team. You have an all-around team. Yeah. You like each other, play with each other. They're cohesive. And guys aren't egotistically driven about everything. Yeah. Sure.
1: Here's what I've noticed. And what was lacking, I believe, with the Nuggets this season, and, you know, they were injured, clearly, that just the unsatisfying hunger. Just the hunger to do anything you possibly can to win a game.
0: Yeah.
1: And I mean anything. You will go anywhere, you will do anything, you will say anything, and it's hard. It's hard to get that when you want it. You know, let's see what they do next year. Look what Oklahoma City did. There's a reason there have been 8 new champions now.
0: That's crazy.
1: 8 successive champions in the NBA, because it's hard. It's hard to take that and do it again. Hunger.
0: I certainly think there's a part to that. I think that, you know, getting stops when you need them is another thing, because if you look at the each one of these games, the San Antonio Spurs blew gigantic leads in virtually every single
1: game.
0: They
1: led for 72% of the finals. Think about that for a second. They led for 3/4 of the games and lost in 5.
0: The other thing is, when I talk about cohesiveness, this is not a knock on this guy, because it's a huge credit to his improvement in getting better as a player. But if I said this to you, when Aaron Gordon was the version of himself that was on the title team,
1: like OG Anunoby is for New York, he's that same type of player.
0: He couldn't shoot then, remember?
1: Mm-hmm.
0: He was a guy, I'm going to be in the dunker spot, I'm going to run to the rim, I'm going to play bully ball, and I'm going to play good defense. And I think that just part of him becoming a really good shooter, it's going to sound so stupid, but him becoming a really good shooter has thrown a wrench in sort of who's got what role.
1: Huh?
0: I think
1: Can we have logic, please? Anybody with logic in here? Can I get a dose of logic? I have no idea where. So you mean to tell me a guy improves his game and it throws things asunder?
0: Well, let me tell you something.
1: The hell are you talking
0: about? When they won the title, they had Joker, who did everything. They had Jamal, who was the microwave.
1: Yeah.
0: They had MPJ, who was your sharpshooter. KCP was your 3-and-D guy, and what was Aaron Gordon? Yeah. He was like, I'm going to play some bully ball. I'm going to be at the rim. And now Aaron Gordon's kind of a jump shooter.
1: Nah, the reason why it's been different is
0: because
1: Aaron Gordon...
0: True or false, though? Is he a more of a jump shooter now than he is a guy who plays inside?
1: He's a better player all around, is what he is. That's true.
0: I don't disagree. Yeah.
1: The reason why it hasn't worked out since then, Brett, is because he's missed 77 games in the last two seasons.
0: I know.
1: It has nothing to do with being a better shooter. You want him to be a better shooter. When's the last time you've said to somebody, hey, don't improve?
0: I don't want... No, you're misunderstanding. I don't want him not to be a better shooter. But I think the roles that were carved out for the championship team got a little bit expanded, I suppose. Yeah, that's all I'm saying.
1: Okay.
0: Like, Karl Anthony Towns had 2 points last night. Nobody cared. Nobody cared.
2: Nobody cared. He had a bad... A lot of guys did not have a good shooting night last night, but I think a lot of it also had to do with some pretty good defense. Tenacity is being played by both teams. De'Aaron Fox had a terrible ending to that series for him last couple of games.
1: He was terrible.
2: And so, I mean, you look at look at the score, 94-90. We're so used to 126-121s and all this kind of thing, but when you get to game 6 of the NBA final, man, it locks down. Now, the Nuggets championship was the same way. Low scoring, grind it out. Hey, you can shoot 36% from the floor and still win.
0: Was that final score of the Nuggets closeout game, was it 94-89? Was
2: something
0: it
2: like that,
0: same
2: yeah.
0: thing?
2: Yep.
0: But here's the other thing. Here's what the Knicks have that a lot of teams don't. In fact, I would venture to guess no team right now. They had their best player just give up $100 million. That also helps. And I don't know how many different guys in how many different sports would even consider doing something like that. But Jalen Brunson, think about this for a second. He left $100 million on the table, and that resulted in a title. And now he gets to be the king of New York City for the rest of his career.
1: He is. He is.
0: What a gamble.
1: They talk about this. Certainly in this generation, you'd have to go back to the late 60s and 70s to qualify what I'm about to say. But in today's generation, he is the greatest New York Knickerbocker ever. Jalen Brunson is that guy
0: now.
1: The greatest Nick ever, because he was able to do something that, you know, for the past 53 years they were unable to do. Hey, how often does something happen in your lifetime? Not in, you know, Mosier and I, the old guys. Not that I remember 1973 or Mosier remembers when the Knicks
2: were. No memory of that.
1: But the
2: I was
1: fact
2: tiny.
1: That it took 53 years to do that. And, you know, I want to bring this up, too. It just goes to show you how hard it is to win a championship in sports, in any sport. That city waited 53 years between titles.
0: Yeah.
1: 53 years. And I think sometimes we send, why don't we win one every 5 years, every 3 years, every 2 years? They waited 53 of them.
0: And that's New York. That's not Sacramento. You know what I mean? Like, that's a place that you would think, and they have, gotten the benefit of, like, people want to go there. It's a destination that people want to play at. But for them to do it in sort of a number of ways, they don't have, I compare it to almost this, Moj, in football, do you need an elite quarterback to win a Super Bowl? You don't need it, but God, does it help. You know, the Sam Darnold win last year is pretty rare considering that Mahomes and Peyton Mannings and Tom Brady's and those guys have been dominating that league for two straight decades.
2: It certainly does. I mean, it makes it, I don't want to say easier, but when you've got a competent, top-notch quarterback,
0: yeah,
2: you got a lot going for you. Now, you can win without it. We've seen teams win without a superstar quarterback. We can go back to the Trent Dilfers of the world and guys of this nature. Joe Flacco, I mean, but one thing they have in common, when they do win, they're playing pretty good at that point.
0: Yeah.
2: I mean, Nick Foles for Philly steps in for an injured Carson Wentz. Nick Foles ain't going to any Hall of Fame, maybe his high school, right? Yeah. But, boy, when they needed him to play his best and play well, he did.
0: But I think Jalen is closer to, look, he's a really, really good player. He's closer to Darnold than he is probably Mahomes, though, as far as, like, where he's seen in the league.
2: Probably.
0: Like, he's not an MVP candidate.
1: And
0: he's not that.
1: He made a liar out of Becky Hammon. Remember,
0: yeah,
1: it was Becky Hammon who
0: he
1: went
0: made
1: on
0: a liar
1: national.
0: Out of a lot of people.
1: Yeah. She went on national television a couple years ago. It was on ESPN and basically said the Knicks will never win a championship with Jalen Brunson as their best player because he's too small. Well, for all us small guys,
3: you're welcome.
2: He, just watching him through this entire process, I said it in the early going, did I not? That man, I'm really liking this cat. I'm really liking him.
1: Yeah.
2: Because he's just a total pro.
1: But
2: the
1: way
2: he's handled everything, though, Vic, I mean, everything that's come his way, the leadership he's shown in that room, I mean, he is the linchpin for them, and he's not only a very good player, but he's a total stud, total pro.
1: Moshe, homeboy here said something in the appetizer hour that drew my attention, and you're exactly right. You think about Jalen Brunson's game. It's a game of sleight of hand, right?
2: A little bit,
1: yeah.
2: Trying
1: to trick you. He has the ability to make shots in different places. His shot-making skills are unreal. He plays a lot like Shai Gilgeous-Alexander.
0: He does.
1: Why is one regarded in one light, and the other one, you just described him as a hero? Why is that?
2: Because, to me, I this sounds so cliche. He plays the game the right way.
1: Well, he plays it like Shai, though. What?
0: No, he really...
2: No, he's not. No, he does not.
1: What do you mean he does not? It's the same player.
0: I think he plays a lot like Shai. And I think the reason he's able to get away with it more is because I think he is seen as a sort of little engine that could guy.
2: Yeah.
0: Tinier guy, number one.
2: He's smaller.
0: Number two, it's not the entire Knicks roster doing it.
2: Yeah.
0: So it's not every single possession you're seeing somebody do
1: it. True or false? He is a mid-range demon like Shai Gilgeous.
2: Yes, as far as where he can make shots,
1: yeah.
2: His cutting, slicing,
1: yeah.
2: Creativity, absolutely
1: true
2: he
1: or
2: is
1: false,
2: like Shai.
1: He flops a lot.
0: Yes.
1: All right, true or false, he walks into fouls.
2: I'm also going to say, for me personally, maybe this is my bias showing up, mm-hmm. It's not as egregious as when I watch Shai do it.
1: Now, why is that?
2: Preconceived notion, perhaps, that mm-hmm. this guy's a total pro and a stud. Mm-hmm. And well, Shai is too.
1: Yeah.
2: Don't get me wrong. It's just that I don't view them the same way at all.
0: It was just funny to me that he plays a very similar style to Shai, and he was being praised for it.
1: Someone says he's not a foul beater.
2: Yes, he is.
0: Absolutely.
1: Are you watching the same game I'm watching? He's not 100% a foul beater.
0: Now, maybe he's not as theatrical with his flailing stuff.
2: Maybe
0: as
2: Shai. That's it.
0: Maybe that's it.
1: He doesn't fall as often as Shai does.
0: But he baits that free throw line. Yeah. He 100% does. Yeah. So we'll get back into this in a little bit. We got hockey to talk about as well, as they have crowned a new champion, and thank God it is not Vegas. I do have two clips I want to play side by side between two people on the losing end of these championships over the weekend. And if you're going to say the things that they said, you can't have it end the way that it ended. We'll get to it next.
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18: Got the usual busy spots here. It's about a 5-minute delay on I-25 southbound through downtown Denver between I-76 and Speer. I-270 also has some heavy traffic westbound between Quebec and Vasquez. That's about a 2 or 3 minute delay. And I-225 starting to get busier, especially southbound between Parker and Iliff. This report is sponsored by Aleve. When traffic slows you down, pain can make the ride feel even longer. With just one pill, Aleve provides up to 12 hours of pain relief so you can put pain in the rear view. 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I'm Mike Spataro with traffic on Altitude Sports Radio 92.5.
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0: Out here at Sanctuary for the NJH tournament that we're out here every year for. Now, to kind of switch to the other side of things, another champion was crowned, and that was in hockey. Carolina comes back and beats Vegas, and the best part about this is, yes, Vegas didn't win, and so we're all happy. But it was more that it felt like whatever fate or destiny thing that was surrounding that stupid hockey team came crashing back to reality.
2: Finally.
0: There for a
2: yeah.
0: little bit. Yeah.
2: Does it make
0: it's
2: you
0: like,
2: feel
0: oh,
2: better,
0: you,
2: though?
0: You seem like a team that was 21st in the league and wins.
2: Does it honestly make you feel better? I mean, can your day go on a little more merrily that Vegas is ousted?
0: Yes.
2: Mosier, do you feel better about it?
19: 1,000%. and the sugar on top of that is they won in Vegas.
2: Yeah.
19: And I can't even imagine how much beer was consumed last night. So the Jesse, can we get Alfonso on here? Alfonso, good to talk to you. Yeah. How are you, buddy? Let's get Jesse here. He might not be on camera, but Jesse and I, it's so funny. I finally get to the room in 22. Vic,
2: when you guys are in Tampa.
19: Correct. The pure, and it's cooler because you're there's not all the extemporaneous stuff around you. It's just the team, right? And Jesse. And I finally get back to the room. I take my crap back to the hotel, change, come running back. And Alfonso's in there with full goggles. Full goggles.
1: Got to prepare.
19: And when Gabe gives his speech to his team, front row, like, it's Jesse right there. And it's just, you know, everybody's because, you know, it's like a tight-knit group on the road, right? It's that, I don't know, that feeling. So when you win in Vegas or you win on the road, that first crazy night, and families are there, don't get me wrong, that sort of thing, but inside that room, it's just very tight and very cool. And so I'm sure it was that way for the Golden Knights last night in Vegas.
0: You know what's funny,
19: Mark? I'm sorry, for the Hurricanes.
0: I saw this video on Twitter of Ben Stiller was wearing the goggles. He was holding the trophy.
19: Yes.
0: He had the cigar in his hand, and he's taking all these pictures. And somebody commented, why the hell would this team let somebody who's not part of the team do that? And I got to tell you, couldn't agree more.
19: Oh, what are you talking about? You did the same damn thing.
1: Yeah, what are you talking about? You ended up in the Nuggets locker room for the first time all year when they won a championship. And I'm like, what are you doing here? You're such a hypocrite.
0: First of all, it's part of the joke. Second of all, it doesn't mean I don't disagree.
1: I don't know what I was doing in there either.
20: I didn't understand your joke. Next thing you know, we're in the Nuggets locker room celebrating. I turn over like, what the hell? He's got a stogie in his mouth, and he's draining freaking Michelobes. I'm like, what are you doing
1: People
20: here?
1: Just kept handing me stuff. Yeah. I was like, I'll take them. Sure.
19: You know, it little things that turn the tide. Freddie, they get Freddie Anderson out of the net, and they put Bussy in. The kid that they'd ridden a lot who played really well in his rookie year. He's a career minor league guy, man, and he just shows up and plays well. And so they put him back in, and then the injury to William Karlsson. You take that, when he came back.
1: Was he that vital to Vegas' success?
19: Absolutely, because he solidified the middle behind Jack Eichel, big time. And you take him out of the equation, it's that. Okay, let's say you've got two guys injured. They can't be 100%. Well, what is their percentage? I don't know. They're playing, but they're not themselves.
0: Yeah.
19: It changes the equation on any given shift, any given period, any given game. Now, he left the game, and he obviously did not play in game six. But them trying to scramble and find the piece to fill that spot, they couldn't do it. It didn't work. And then you could just feel, once this Bussy kid came in, you could kind of feel the tide really turn for Carolina.
0: Well, Carter Hart giving up about four a night doesn't.
19: And by the way, so their back end, when I look at this too, their defense did not play nearly as well as they did against the Avs. They just didn't overall.
0: Yeah.
19: Hanifin, I don't think, was himself. I thought even Theodore was up and down a little bit. Some mistakes that were made that they did not make at all against the Avalanche. And that's, guys, at this point of the year in the Final Four, that's the difference. I hear this from the 9849. I actually feel worse. You got swept by a team that ultimately wasn't close to winning. It means you're further away than you thought. And the answer to that is no. You are not further away than you thought. I don't know how to explain that any more clearly. You're right there. It's the margins. At this time of the year, everything is so much thinner. It's crazy.
1: Congratulations to Jacob Slavin, hometown kid.
0: Yeah.
1: I believe he's from Erie. He's up north.
0: Yes. Right.
1: Highway 7. Played youth hockey here in the metro area. Played college hockey at Colorado College. Won himself a gold medal this season with the U.S. team. Followed that up with the Stanley Cup. What a year it's been for Jacob Slavin. My goodness.
19: He had a superb poke check last night on Jack Eichel.
0: He's an excellent player.
19: He really is, but I mean it was superb. And let me get to Rod Brind'Amour. He won in Carolina as a player, right? And okay, great. It's awesome. I was back in 07? No, yeah, right around there. Comes back and is their coach. And they get bounced every single year. First of all, they didn't qualify for the playoffs. Then they lost in the conference finals.
1: And they're
19: lost in the first round. Lost in the second round. Lost in the second round. Lost in conference finals. Lost in second round. Lost in conference finals. Then they won the whole damn thing. I mean, that Rod stayed there for the previous seven seasons knocking on the door. And they've always been regarded as a cup favorite. I mean, one of the cup favorites.
20: Is that an argument in stability as to why the Avs brought back Jared Bednar? Because, listen, you don't make rash decisions based on one series. I mean, look at Carolina's situation. Is that your argument for
19: That's my argument.
20: Yeah.
19: Is that you are that close. You really are. And I know it still hurts. You got swept by Vegas. But you're very, very, very close. If the Avs had played Carolina,
20: sure.
19: You know, the matchup looks different. It's completely unpredictable.
20: You'll never know. From 9849, we asked, does it feel better to see Vegas lose?
19: I just said that.
20: 9849 says, I actually feel worse. You got swept by a team. I know you said that. Then I'm glad Carolina won, says 5678, but sad because it just amplifies the Avs choke job and how far away this team is.
0: I don't think it does that at all.
19: It doesn't. You can call it a choke job if you want to. I mean, in game four, they were not the better team. That's for dang sure. But every other one's right there. I mean, you're just right.
20: 15-54 writes in, I think the Avs would have been totally run out of the rink by the Canes. They're not on the same level. I mean, are you serious, though? Did you watch the entire season? You know, people just forget that an entire season happened.
19: Yeah.
20: What are you talking about? They'd be run out by the... Listen, they had a bad series. Are you allowed to have a bad series?
0: Well, no, you're not.
19: Well, not at that time of the year, no. I mean, because then you're bounced.
0: But it's a matter of perspective. It's one of the things when you're listening to Joe and Josh Kroenke talk about, you know, the Avs in that end-of-season press conference. The translation of the whole thing was this. We believe more in the previous 90 games than the Final Four. That's what they're saying.
20: You know, I don't know what sports is anymore. I've lost faith in what sports is because I will go to my grave thinking this. The Nuggets got eliminated by the Minnesota Timberwolves relatively easily, too, with the Timberwolves having all kinds of injuries.
0: Yeah.
20: Okay. And I still contend that if you gave me that same Nuggets team and played them against San Antonio, they could beat San Antonio.
19: I completely agree with you.
20: And I don't understand how that comes to – it's just I feel that way.
19: Let me give you a different example. I would have felt the Denver Broncos eliminated the Buffalo Bills in this, you know, in the
0: divisional.
19: Correction, the divisional, right? I would argue that if you took that same Buffalo team and put them in the Super Bowl against Seattle, they could win that friggin' game.
0: Yeah, they could.
19: I mean, you know what I mean? It's matchups. It's all different kinds of little things. But look, man, the bottom line is you didn't win. They won. You didn't win. Then they just got bounced by.
20: Nobody likes to hear the choke word. Did the Avs not play their best in that series against Vegas? Yeah. If you want to call it choke, call it whatever you want.
0: That's fair.
20: To surmise then that they would have been run off the ice by a superior Carolina team, I think is false. I think that's false. I think if you play a series against Carolina anytime, anywhere between those two teams, you telling me that they're a better team top to bottom than the Avs?
19: They're not.
20: Are you crazy?
19: They're not. And again, a lot of circumstances go into it. I don't know who on Carolina is hurt and playing through stuff. Jordan Staal found the fountain of youth, and that's awesome for him because
20: he scored in every game, didn't he?
19: He did. He looks absolutely great at the age of 37. He's the oldest Conn Smythe winner in the history of the Stanley Cup Final. But you know, it's the margins.
0: Funny. I want to play a couple of clips for you because it led into these final games from over the weekend, and I'm going to blame the Last Dance documentary for this. I want a documentary about what harm the Last Dance documentary has done to a generation of coaches and players. Because everybody wants to be that Michael Jordan, and I took it personally, and then you go out and you kick the butt of the person you take it personally against. I want you to hear Victor Wembanyama after game four. Backs are against the wall. They blow another lead. Knicks have a chance to close things out, and Wembanyama said this.
3: Yeah, absolutely. Yeah, everybody knows we're going to do it. But I don't know if I agree with you. I feel like we need to isolate that one game and take it one game at a time. I think it'd be a mistake to waste our energy on multiple games. It's one game at a time.
0: Everybody knows we're going to do it. You can't say that and then blow another lead and then lose in five. Can't happen. Torts said this after game five.
21: We got to find a way. I'm going to leave my clothes here. That's for sure. They'll be in the hotel.
20: Wait a minute. Are you contending that they said this just for aura?
0: I'll tell you
20: I
0: this.
20: I just think guys are...
0: I'll tell you this much, Vic. Victor Wembanyama absolutely says thanks for Aura. Absolutely does.
4: I think guys are just mentally putting things out there to send a message to teammates, to players. Hey, guys, we're not out of this yet. I think you're reading too much into that.
19: My question is, how's Torts going to get his clothes back from Carolina?
20: Does he really need it? Did you see the tweet that the Carolina Hurricanes put out? We'll get it back to you, but we're a little busy for the next
19: No!
0: Yeah. Did they really?
19: Yeah. No, they did awesome. Not. Yeah. I was going to say, is today he's going to hop on a Southwest flight?
20: Yeah, no, they tweeted
19: Uber
20: that
19: Uber over
20: there.
19: To the hotel and grab his stuff and then hold come
0: on,
19: home?
0: Hold on a second, though, Vic. Are you telling me, I'm still in the I like Wemby camp. It is kind of crazy how much I was... The more that series went on, the less I was liking Wemby, and the more that series went on, the more I was liking Brunson.
20: You think he's aura farming?
0: I 1,000,000% think he's aura farming.
20: I just think he's trying to inject a little spark in his team. I don't read too much. Now, it's interesting, though, Wemby, who at the start of that series, we looked at Victor Wembanyama and said, okay, the league is his now. At the end of the series, I said, he's not there yet. He's not there. Nikola Jokic would not have done what Wemby did in that series, and that is this. Completely melt away in crunch time. Completely melt away. Like, in crunch time, in every game. Do you guys realize that the Spurs held the lead in the fourth quarter of every game of that series?
0: I know.
20: Do you realize that they held leads that were just considered insurmountable? But in crunch time, he just didn't, it just wasn't there. Game two. Remember what happened in game two? He had two shots to win it, missed both of them?
0: Yeah. Well, I don't like... There's part of me that says that's a super young team.
19: He's only 22.
0: He's 22 years old, and he'll probably get another multiple opportunities to do this again, and I'm sure he can learn from this. And the other part of me thinks, you know, Russell Westbrook made it to a finals really early in his career. Never made it again. He's a Hall of Famer. James Harden did the same thing. Chris Paul did the same thing. Mm-hmm. There's no guarantee you get back. There really isn't. But as a 22-year-old, am I going to make some sort of referendum about him and his career this early? That seems like it'd be silly. Very silly.
20: I understand. And he's going to get a lot of the blame if things go south because he's their best player. He's the big fella. What did you guys see in the Knicks and the Spurs that the Nuggets don't have right now and need? What is it? What stuck out to you? They're like, okay, that's where they need
0: to be. They're way faster athletically. And I think it's their ability to defend. And the Spurs are weird because when somebody's 7'5" standing in the middle, like,
20: yeah.
0: It's going to be better. But especially the Knicks, they had a whole bunch of guys, whether it was Ananobi, mm-hmm. Josh Hart, like, they could go out and if they needed a stop, when they're down 20 points, mm-hmm. the only way you get back in the game is getting stops consistently.
20: The toughness that the Knicks exhibited in that series it shocked me at times.
0: Yeah.
20: It's not just stylistic for the Knicks. They were tough.
0: Mm-hmm.
20: They didn't back down, dude. They were just like, come on. It started with Jalen Brunson was tough. Karl Anthony Towns was tough. Hell, Josh Hart does Josh Hart things. You know, when I see Josh Hart play, that's what Christian Brown needs to do.
0: Yeah.
20: What Josh Hart's doing.
0: Yep.
20: You know, do those little things.
19: Absolutely.
20: Those little plays. Everybody has their roles on the team. You know, Dylan Harper. That kid is a rookie.
0: I know.
20: That's a kid. That's what Peyton Watson needs to do.
0: Yeah.
20: Peyton Watson needs to be Dylan Harper.
19: Agreed. I think they all can, Vic. I mean, assuming health, those pieces are in place. But the mentality has to come back for the Denver Nuggets. I want to show you a little graphic, too, that Johnny Lyles just sent to our hockey group. And Vic, since Vic is so good with numbers, and you're not quite as good with numbers, Brett.
20: Did you ever take math at Nebraska or in Nebraska high school?
0: I was so proficient at math on my ACT, they said I didn't need to take a college class.
19: You're
0: for
19: kidding.
0: Your information.
19: Really?
20: Really?
19: Then would you like to do this instead of Vic?
0: I'd love to.
19: Because this is Carter Hart's playoff goals saved above expected this postseason. And it starts out with game one against the Utah Mammoth.
0: So he's right on the money for game one. Right on the money for game two, basically a net zero. Then it drops down to about -2.5, then to -5, then a little beyond -5. Then it creeps back up to that -2.5 range, virtually.

0: above expected. I mean, this guy had, look at the dates. If you go from May 10th all the way to, let's say, let's go here to June. Yeah, to June 3rd, he's climbing and then above expected.
1: And then crashed back to reality.
0: And then crashed back to reality. Yeah. It just shows that he played his very best in that stretch against the Avalanche. All four games.
1: How much
0: are,
1: that
0: are above expected, and game four way above expected?
2: The question that remains unanswerable: how much of that was Carter Hart? How much of that was the Avs?
0: Well, I mean, when you talk about quality scoring chances,
2: but they outshot the Knights. They outshot them.
0: Yes,
2: shots were there.
0: Correct.
1: Couldn't find it. So 303-504-0925. Shop Mazda text line. One price, one person, 1 hour. Do you want to talk about the U.S.? Probably the best game I've seen them play soccer-wise in my life was against Paraguay.
2: Well,
1: now the question is,
2: how many soccer games have you seen in your life?
1: Four. They had that decent team back in. I always forget the year. Is it 14?
2: Look at the soccer aficionado over here.
0: I have a problem. I had a problem on Friday. A real problem.
1: I always get the years.
0: Well, I mean, I've had more than one, but this is relating to sports.
1: Anyway, we'll get to it in just a second. Stick around.
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5: One price, one person, 1 hour.
6: I got to start off this segment with an observation. Actually, something that came true. It was a prediction, and it came true. On Thursday, when we caught wind that Brett would miss Friday's show for whatever reasons Brett had, I contended that on this program, I said Friday's show would be the worst show we've ever had.
7: And how'd it go?
6: It was not the worst show. It was by far the worst show in the history of Altitude Sports Radio 92.5. It was so bad. The first two segments, we talked over each other. He walked off the show. He had some sort of attack. I've never done a radio show.
8: It wasn't
6: with somebody.
8: An attack. I got low blood sugar.
6: I've never done a
8: Connor
6: radio
8: had to
6: show
8: fill in for a second.
6: With a co-host who just walked off. Just walked off. And then we had like a mass substitution pattern. I'm doing the show with Mosier. Then I'm doing the show with Connor. What? Then I'm doing the show with John Michael Lyles.
8: Well, he said, because I just showed Johnny Lyles in the camera, and Big goes, oh, Johnny Lyles is there. Yeah, you get off and put him on for the next. I'm like,
6: well,
8: okay.
6: Well, because I didn't trust him. No. I didn't know if he was going to walk off.
7: You're going through line changes?
8: Yeah. Kind of.
6: Yes. We had a power play. I did not understand what was happening.
7: So you were doing the show from home. Mose, yeah. You were doing golf at altitude.
6: Yeah.
8: Correct.
6: And there were two segments. We come back from break, and we both start talking at the exact same time.
9: Brett, I actually have it here. This is the second segment of the show. They couldn't decide who was driving the bus. And so here's how we came back from commercial.
8: Mojo Lombardi, beautiful King. Friday here.
6: Jesus. Yep.
8: I go, gee.
6: Gee. One more time, Nelly. Yeah, one more time. Again.
8: Mojo Lombardi, beautiful Friday here.
6: Jesus. Yep.
8: Looks like Jesus, and I'm like, gee whiz, what are we doing?
9: Mojo, you're just, yep, I love it.
6: Why? Why didn't you guys just decide which one of you was going to open and close segments?
8: Oh, God.
6: Because it was just bad.
8: He just sat there, staring into space, and I'm like, somebody's got to do the freaking show.
7: Let me hear this again. Yeah. I want to hear it again. Do it again.
8: Mojo Lombardi, beautiful Friday here.
6: Jesus. Yep. You know what that is? That's the traffic light just flashing red, and everybody's like confused.
7: Yeah. Oh my God!
6: You have never
7: so
6: been
7: funny.
6: More in demand or important than on Friday.
7: Yeah, right
6: Your
7: there.
6: Your role, seriously, on Friday. Anybody who listens to the show said, "Oh, that's what that guy
7: but
6: does."
7: But you called it.
6: I mean, said it.
7: You said it. Maybe you're manifesting it. I don't know.
8: Well, I know we want to talk about what happened on Friday night, and it was an awesome game. But before that, real quick. I got a problem with Raj. I've got a problem with a lot of people because leading up to the game, how do you pronounce the country that they played?
6: Paraguay.
7: Whatever. Paraguay.
8: What's... Paraguay.
6: Yeah.
8: GW. I mean, it, phonetically, GWAY.
6: Okay.
8: Pretty simple. I heard Raj and a lot of people. It's the way it says Paraguay. Yeah. GWY. I can't. No.
7: Isn't that Iran in Iran or whatever?
8: No,
7: like...
8: no, it's Paraguay. Period. End of story. Right. I can't do it. And then they ripped Paraguay hard.
7: I'm telling you, man, the fact that wasn't, hey, we got a couple of lucky breaks or, hey, one good sequence here. That was thorough domination.
6: Let me explain. I know there's people that watch soccer all the time, and I know there's people that are new to the party, and I don't want to be a gatekeeper, as they like to say. So welcome to the party. I love soccer. I love World Cup. It's one of my favorite events of all time. The way the U.S. played that game, for those who have watched soccer for a while. U.S. soccer for years was always about just hitting the ball over the top, trying to out-hustle and outrun the opponent and try to find a goal that way. U.S. never played this staccato fashion soccer, this almost Spanish version where they pass the ball to set up plays. On that one goal by Gio Reyna, what was it, 26 passes before the shot was made, that fourth goal? I'm telling you, the version of U.S. soccer that we saw on Friday night, we have never seen that before.
7: Correct.
6: We've never seen that. It is new to our eyeballs. And I don't know if it's the coach, who, by the way, looked just like Russell Crowe and dressed like Russell Crowe. I don't know if it's his style. I don't know if the players, just because they're all molded and cultivated overseas. All these kids, all these guys. I mean, the guy who scored the two goals, born in New York, raised in London. I don't know what it is, but it's a different style of soccer than we're used to seeing out of a U.S. team. And I don't care who you're playing. I get it. Paraguay may not beat Brazil or Argentina. They beat Brazil in the qualifiers. It's still a team that's in the World Cup. I don't care who you are. The U.S. looked like a stylistically different team. It was a pleasure
7: to your
6: to
7: point, one of the guys, Chris Richards, on the team, he was 83 for 83 on his passes. It's the most passes with 100% accuracy by a player in the FIFA World Cup match since 1966.
6: There was a pass in that game, and I can't remember who it was. Texters, viewers, listeners, help me out. They crossed the ball. I think it came down the left wing, and in midair, the dude flicked it backwards to an oncoming midfielder. It was one of the coolest plays I've seen a U.S. player make ever.
8: He was hired. The guy that they hired has been the head guy at Chelsea. He's been the head guy at PSG. He's an Argentinian. He obviously is well-respected, well-known. But they also got him almost 2 years ago. So leading up to the World Cup, they're like, okay, let's give ourselves plenty of ramp here. Plenty of ramp to get the team ready for the World Cup, because it takes a while to assemble. And you're right, Vic. I think the talent level overall, how many guys do you have playing in Europe right now? Like 15?
6: Almost all of them.
8: Yeah, a lot of them are playing. I mean, a lot of them are playing in Europe. Not to take away anything from the MLS or anything of that nature, but you know what I mean. It's a different look. It's a different feel. They play the game much more attacking and crisp, and it was a joy to see. I mean, you put four goals on anybody in a World Cup game, it's a big deal.
6: What I don't want to hear people saying, and I've heard this already over the last 3 days, well, it's Paraguay, big deal. No, it is a big deal. It's not necessarily who you beat, it's how you played to beat them. Again, it's not who you beat. How did you beat them? What did you do to beat them? They could have scored 10 goals in that game. How closely did you watch? It was that kind of style that I am so happy to see. Let me tell you. Australia's next, and then they finish it off with Turkey. The expectations in my world for the U.S. team, obviously you want to get to the knockout round. I think they got to win a game or two in the knockout round to satisfy me. I think they're that quality.
8: They're currently ranked 22 out of 48. I mean, coming into the tournament, so
7: that's what I.
8: They're right in the middle of the pack.
7: So I saw that, then I just jumped on ESPN. Paraguay, they have them ranked at 41st. So I don't know where these rankings are coming from or what it's according to or whatever.
6: World FIFA rankings. I mean, it's just quality of play, quality of your team. I mean, rankings don't mean anything. Hey, the 11th ranked team in the world, I believe, is out of the World Cup and not even there.
8: That's Italy, by the way.
7: Yeah. No, I understand. I'm defending this. What I'm saying is I think that no matter who you're playing, and Paraguay's like, they aren't nothing.
6: If I gave you a map, could you identify Paraguay?
7: Yeah, it's in South America.
6: But could you, like, point to it?
7: I get in the area.
6: Okay.
10: No.
8: You I mean, just give you.
6: How about Caracas?
7: No shot.
6: Yeah.
7: No shot.
6: I don't know if you guys watched any of that Germany game.
8: The country is Curacao, not Caracas.
6: Oh, yeah, good point. I messed that one
7: so
6: up.
7: I definitely couldn't point out whatever you said. Yeah,
6: you got me on that one. Did you watch any of that game against Germany?
8: I didn't know, but I listened to it on the radio.
6: That first goal they scored, the entire stadium exploded.
8: It was unbelievable.
6: And then they sucked.
8: Yeah, I listened to it on the radio, and the funny part was, and by the way, Curacao is off the northern coast of Venezuela.
6: Where's Caracas?
8: That's a capital someplace. Pakistan.
7: Yeah. No.
9: No, Caracas? No, isn't that the capital of Venezuela?
7: Yeah.
8: Oh, Caracas, yeah, Venezuela. So. My bad. Okay, yeah, I just said it. Caracas is Venezuela, yes. My bad. No, but Landon Donovan was like, oh, you know, finally Curacao's played on its front foot here. You know, German fans are kind of stunned, and everybody's gone quiet. And then they went bang, bang, made it 3-1. And then in the second half, what'd they do, Brett?
6: Yeah, they just put it on.
8: Bang, bang, bang, bang.
7: I was very distracted about how much hair Landon Donovan had.
6: What do you mean? I mean, he just grows it in the back.
8: No.
7: Have you not seen the full lid?
8: Oh, no.
6: No. Does he have a new
7: bro?
6: Look?
7: Oh, yeah. He got turkey done.
6: Oh, he went turkey?
8: Oh, yeah.
7: I don't know if he did or not, but that looked like a turkey thing.
6: Did he go turkey, T-U-R-K-I-E-I-Y-E? Do you see the way they're spelling
8: it?
6: Yeah,
8: turkey? I saw that now, yeah.
6: Yeah, you got to fix
7: that. What are we doing?
8: Yeah.
7: Hang on. You literally didn't see?
6: No, I didn't see
7: this.
6: Oh,
7: dude, you got to see this.
6: No.
8: Times have changed, Vic.
6: Well, I mean, what's
7: here's
6: the
7: Landon Donovan last World
6: Cup.
7: Yeah,
6: that's the one that I remember.
7: Yeah. That's Landon Donovan now.
6: I don't even recognize him. I have no idea who that person
7: that
6: is.
7: That doesn't work.
6: I don't know
7: you
6: who
7: can't
6: that
7: just do that.
6: See, maybe, I swear to God, maybe I saw him, and I
7: didn't
6: know
7: even
6: who
7: know
6: it was.
7: Yeah,
6: I swear to God. I'm watching the coverage. I didn't know who it was.
7: Look at him, dude.
6: Yeah. Hey, you know what? More power to him. Big deal, so you can get hair now.
7: But that's what he was playing.
6: I just didn't recognize
7: him. That's like 20 years
8: ago. Let me see.
6: Yeah. Hey, dude.
8: Yeah.
6: Someone said that they've got a cure for baldness now. That there's actually a cure out there.
8: Yeah, you pay $5,000, go to Turkey, and get a bunch of stuff.
6: I have no problem with that man doing that.
7: They staple ant legs on your head.
6: Do you have a problem with that? You really have a problem with it?
7: I don't have a problem with it. I would say this, though. Like, Brian Urlacher made his entire life about being the bald middle linebacker who hits you really hard, and then he got the Bosley stuff, and right. I go, no, you can't just do that.
8: Okay, well, what about...
7: Because I think, did Prime do the Turkey thing?
6: I have no idea. I mean, I'm sure LeBron...
7: Prime was bald for years, and then he just had hair all of a sudden.
6: I mean, more power to you, dude. If you can get it done, if there's something industry standard that allows you to grow something, go get it.
8: Well, I mean,
6: I wish I could be 6'4". I'd be in Turkey tomorrow.
8: I mean, people can
6: have it. If they told me if you had
7: put
6: that
7: the cranks on your legs and have them do that.
6: If they said you got a procedure in Turkey and we'll turn you into a 6'4" small forward, I'm there,
8: dude. They have those procedures where they crank your legs.
6: Yeah, but I'd have to retain my athleticism.
8: Okay. Well, not only that, but your legs would be abnormally long, bro. No.
7: I can only imagine if Vic got all the way to 6'4", and he's just walking like this.
8: just so weird.
7: Like a dog with little booties
8: on? Yeah,
7: the
8: boots on, yeah.
7: Anyway, 303-504-0925.
8: Good for him. Go get your hair done if that's what you want to do. No big deal.
7: Just saying, I was distracted by it because they said that's Landon Donovan. Well, no, it's not.
8: A lot of people get things done that you're distracted by, and nobody says anything about that.
7: Look, bro, if I just walked in today with a spray tan, it would be a topic of conversation for a second, okay? That's what I'm saying.
6: For a split second, yeah.
7: You wouldn't just be like, oh, anyway, so Brett, what'd you do this weekend? No, I mean, like, no. If I was orange...
6: When I came in with my hair colored after the Super Bowl, it was a topic of conversation.
7: Yeah, it's going to take a minute.
8: Some people get lips done. Some people get front courts done, back courts.
6: I do not recognize Landon Donovan there.
7: Boom. So you had to see him and just didn't know it was Landon Donovan. Yeah.
6: Of course. I had no idea. The World Cup to me, guys, is precious. I will watch no matter who's playing. I will watch whatever game's out there. I'm one of those guys. I don't know if you guys are that way, if it's just got to be the U.S. team or not. But every game to me is fun to watch. The World Cup is special. It's different. It's cultural. Everything about it is essential.
7: I love Wyndham, by the way, over the weekend at the RBC, rocking the Jack Hughes jersey in front of the party hole.
6: Just taking on that role of, come on, come get me. I'm the American.
7: I was dipping in and out, so they showed the video of him doing that at the tee box where he got booed by everybody. I was like, oh, that's really funny. And then I saw him putting in it, and I was like, he's not actually playing with that thing on,
6: is
7: he?
6: He birdied with
7: it. But did he
8: I don't know how long
7: the
8: he played
7: with it?
8: Yeah, he played with it.
7: That'd be wildly uncomfortable.
6: Well, it's embracing your country. My favorite part of the World Cup, I was going to save this for, by the way, but I'll do it anyway, is the Japanese team and fans cleaning up after themselves after every game.
7: Yeah,
6: well, they've only played
7: one
6: game. They played Netherlands to a 2-2 tie. Did you see the fans up in the fan section? Not a single thing was left behind. They cleaned up, along with Jameis Winston, by the way. I don't know what the hell Jameis Winston was doing there.
8: Hanging out.
6: And then in the locker room,
8: I don't know if it was really Jameis. He had a Winston jersey on, didn't he?
6: Was it Jameis?
8: Was it Jameis?
6: Okay. And then in the locker room, go back and look at the video of the Japanese locker room. You know how you find, like, athletic tape everywhere and stuff? Nothing. It was clean, spotless. Spotless. Civility. We need some of it.
7: I agree.
6: Unlike Mosier, when he leaves the studio and he leaves like half burritos around. Yeah, I heard that story. D-Mac talked about it. You left half a burrito on the couch.
7: Here's the thing. But D-Mac was so over the top about it because they know they're the pigs at our station, and so they took one opportunity where somebody made an accident.
8: Yeah. It's the first time I've ever done it.
7: Correct.
8: I remember I got distracted, not an eye. Mosh, I had to go into...
6: I will defend you, though. That PhD show is the animal house of our entire outfit here. Those
7: That's
6: people
7: all a charade.
6: Are filthy animals. They're 100%. Animals. That's what they are. They really Seriously, are. They're animals.
7: 303-504-0925. Back after this.
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19: Just got the usual slow spots here on the morning drive. It's busy on I-25 going through downtown Denver, especially southbound. I-270 is really clogged up westbound between I-70 and Vasquez, and eastbound between I-25 and York. I-76 also jamming here westbound between Pecos and I-70. 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When traffic slows you down, pain can make the ride feel even longer. With just one pill, Aleve provides up to 12 hours of pain relief so you can put pain in the rear view. Use as directed. I'm Mike Spataro with traffic on Altitude Sports Radio 92.5.
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7: All right, back here at Sanctuary for the National Jewish Health Tournament, Vic.
6: We do this every year, and I'm proud to be a member of this cause. I've been to that hospital. My son's been there with asthma. It is the top pulmonary hospital in the country, one of the top hospitals in the world. If you have issues with breathing, issues in that area, there is no better place than right here. Right off of Colfax in Colorado, and that's NGAH. Today we are raising money, as we do every season, for the Mortgage Academy, which is a small school that's on the NGAH campus, and it's full of kids who are so sick, they have to stay on site. They have to stay at the hospital. They can't live without going to the hospital every day, but they're also taught, and they're given that recommendation and that allowance there at the school.
7: It's amazing.
6: So we're raising money for those folks, and I had a chance to spend some time with them a couple months ago. It's really a great cause. I mean, because some of those kids are really sick.
7: Right.
6: And this hospital makes them right again.
7: That's awesome. So we're here yet again doing this, as we love doing it every single year. Now, I know that you guys probably talked about this on Friday a little bit, but I do want to say it is pretty incredible to go back and think. You know, sometimes in sports, you can get lucky by what you didn't get. You know, in the case of the Avalanche, they had the odds to get the number one overall draft pick. They got fourth, and that ended up being Cale Makar.
8: Twice they did that, because they also had Ottawa's pick.
7: Correct. Now, would they have taken Makar if they got the number one pick? I don't know. Maybe they would have. Maybe they wouldn't. Who knows? But in the case of the Broncos, it is widely rumored, reported, that the Broncos' first option for who they wanted to run this franchise was Jim Harbaugh. They went after him hard. Even when he said no, they went back and tried to get him back interested in the job. And he still said no. Stayed another year at Michigan. Michigan blew up into a million pieces. He won the national title, but allegations. So he goes, all right, I'm going to take the Chargers gig now. So you landed on a backup option, which is Sean Payton, who, in hindsight, is there anybody better for that particular job at that particular moment? Because think about when he took over, coming off that Hackett year, you were lost as a franchise. You're like, what are we going to do? Quarterback, big trade, contract doesn't seem like it's going to work. How the hell do we dig out of this? And in two short years, had you back in the postseason and then competing for a Super Bowl the year after that. Remarkable.
6: A sense of order,
7: yeah,
6: is what happened here. And he brought a sense of order back to the organization, which is why, and we talked about it last week, the stuff going on with their pass rusher, Cooper, is Jonathan Cooper, if you missed it on Friday, that story got a little wild.
7: Arrested again.
6: It hasn't happened that often under Peyton's watch. Once Sean Payton got involved here, things quieted down on that front. You didn't see much of that police blotter material.
7: What's the worst? Is the worst you had, like, Melvin Gordon got a speeding ticket once? Like, I know Reynolds.
6: Josh Reynolds, but that was...
7: But he was a victim.
6: Yeah, exactly. Yeah, it hasn't happened. Just hasn't happened. So he's maintained a sense of order. He's brought some of that credibility back to the organization, stability, and that's why you give him a five-year deal. Plus, the fact that he and George Payton, the Payton tandem, They work well together. They just do. So you have them both going on concurrent deals, both five-year deals, and let's see how long you can ride this out.
7: Here's one thing I'll say about Sean Payton that I think is an underrated aspect of him as a coach. He might have the reputation for being brash, arrogant, certainly at times, right?
26: No, you know, no, no, no, no, no, no.
7: You know what he's not? He is not selfish. And I'll give you an example. What a selfish guy, and he's got the tag, Moj, as it's my way or the highway. You're going to do things the way that I say it. Would that guy ever give up play calling duties? No. Not if he was truly like that. Secondly, whether you're virtually every head coach has an expertise. You're an offensive guy or a defensive guy. He's obviously offensive-minded. He put all of his resources early in defense because he was like, I know what's going to be best for this team is fortifying that part of it first. Now, you go out and get the quarterback because you need to have one of those regardless if you're offensive or defensive-minded. But he did not go out and make the big splashy, we're picking a wide receiver in the first round pick. He didn't go out and do that. He didn't go out spend big money on some skill position talent. He was like, I'm going to get giant offensive linemen, and we're going to get defenders everywhere. And I think for a coach in his position, it would have been really easy for him to look at the offense and say, we need some help up here. I'm going to go do it. I think to a certain extent, Vic Fangio approached the offense from a defensive-minded perspective, and that's why Teddy Bridgewater was here. Was he, like, the greatest quarterback? No, but he's like, he's not going to throw picks.
0: Yeah.
7: And that's going to help my defense, not put them in bad positions. To his credit, he has been hyper-focused on making the defense better because he thought that was best for the team.
6: I raised this question on Friday, and I'm eager to get both of your responses because I asked Mosier this, and Brett, tell me what you think. Head coach in town has one championship ring under his belt. All right, he's won one championship. Many years of winning culture. He's a proven winner.
7: Mm-hmm.
6: Proven winner. One of those coaches got a 5-year extension. The other one is going into his final year with his current deal.
7: Yep.
6: Who are the two coaches?
7: Well, it's Betsy and it's Sean Payton.
6: So what's the difference?
7: The difference is Sean Payton just ascended. Now expectations that Bednar's had every year for like 6-7 years
8: they're going to be coming for Sean Payton.
7: That's it. Now, if they can, if 3 years from now, Vic, we're still talking about no Super Bowls for the Broncos, he'll get some of these.
6: But
7: questions.
6: The resumes are the same, right?
7: Yes. Yeah. Of course.
8: Would you? They say are. The but Beds has also been here a decade, and Payton's been on the scene for a couple, 3 years now.
7: Yeah.
8: So that you know, he's on. As Brett said, he's on the climb. The team is on the climb. The Avs have already climbed.
7: They're ascended.
8: Yeah, they're ascended. Now it's just a matter of, you know, they're up on top of the mountain doing this, you know, and it's – I hate it when people say that I'm swallowing heavy doses of copium, but I just know. I mean, when you saw Joe and you reacted to Joe last week, you saw what he said.
7: Mm-hmm.
8: He was calm, was he not?
7: Sure.
8: I mean, do you think the guy doesn't know his team, doesn't know that all the players want Bednar as their coach? Now, you may think all the players are wrong or that all the players can't play and blah, blah, blah, blah, blah, but if you got some of the best players on the planet who came up short, say, listen, don't change anything. You know, we want this coach. Why would you not keep the coach?
7: Sure. And again, the tone that I felt in listening to Joe talk was, he kept mentioning this, and I don't think that people, fans of the Avs, want to hear this because ultimately it doesn't matter. You know, it's that old Billy Bean quote of, if you lose the last game, nobody cares.
8: Right.
7: But they went to a very much kept going back to the idea, this is a President's Trophy winning team that won 8 of their first 9 playoff games, and then things fell apart. I'm choosing to believe more in the previous thing that happened than the last 4 games of the year.
8: Yeah, I would also
7: and
8: say...
7: You can disagree with that, and I can understand why people who are antsy right now, knowing that you know you've been, as you said, Moj, ascended on top of the mountain, they just want to hoist the cup again. And so maybe they don't want to hear those sorts of bigger perspectives. But I do think it's healthy as somebody who runs an organization. You have to take all of that into account.
8: Yeah. The fact that they have won one with this current core and coaching staff and so on is good. But I think the fans, and rightfully so, and I think that Joe even echoed this last week, it's not if you end up through this era with just one, it's not good enough. That's for sure. Pierre Lacroix thought the same way. It's not good enough. Mm-hmm. At the flip side, I think to myself, man, we're pretty fortunate that we have a team that every year goes for it, a team that every year is in it, a team that's right there. I mean, you saw, look, the Tampa Bay Lightning have been bounced 4 years in a row in the first round.
7: Yeah.
8: Is there any threat to Cooper whatsoever?
7: Nope.
8: Nope. Rod Brindamore got bounced every, didn't qualify and got bounced every single year he was head coach of the Carolina Hurricanes. And if you go back and you look at before the season odds about them going to a cup final or winning a cup, pretty damn good. They've always been up there.
7: Yeah.
8: The late, great Boomer Gordon on NHL Network Sirius XM. Man, he goes, I pick the Hurricanes every year, and every single year they let me down. He goes, this year, I'm picking the Hurricanes again. I mean, he would, because they're a very good club with a sure. very good coach, and it's just, it's. I guess it all depends on your perspective. Are we lucky to have such a good team year in and year out and great players and Hall of Famers to watch? Yeah, but if you don't pull more out of this unit, you're going to be incredibly disappointed.
6: All right, so an NBA and NHL champion crowned over the weekend. We're at that point where we ask this question, as we do every year, of the teams here in Denver, which team is right now, presently constructed, which team is more primed to win a championship next year?
8: The Avalanche.
6: I don't disagree with you.
7: Yeah.
6: The Avalanche. At this rate, right? They will be, what do you think, they'll be top three in terms of odds?
8: Top three, top five max. Yeah, what, I mean, they'll be right there.
7: What's funny is I think for the first time in God knows how long, over a decade, second place might not be the Nuggets anymore. Might be the Broncos.
6: That's a very valid point.
7: Yeah. Because it's always been Avs and Nuggets 1 and 2 in whatever order that
6: yeah,
7: you want.
6: The Nuggets are in a weird place. And mind you, today's a big day in the NBA. Today's the day you can start talking to your own free agents.
7: Yeah.
6: And negotiating with your own free agents.
7: P-Lot.
6: So Peyton Watson. And there's other guys.
7: Sure.
6: You know, Vic. Jonas Valanciunas. What do you do with him?
8: Vic, I'm curious to your feeling about this. Do you think that he truly wants to remain a Denver Nugget, or is it all just about the money for Peyton Watson?
6: I'm sure that money is a factor. It would have to be. If one team offers a ridiculous amount of money, then you would have to take it.
8: Okay, the teams that are available to do that, Brooklyn, who else?
6: Well, it depends.
8: Okay.
6: Teams can unload players to make room.
8: Right.
6: So, but right now, currently, Brooklyn's got a ton of money they can spend.
8: Okay.
6: Yeah, for sure. Now, the Nuggets, I don't know if you guys saw some of these rumors over the weekend. Mark Stein reports that of the Nuggets players, Aaron Gordon is drawing the most attention
7: sure.
6: out there. Aaron Gordon. So I said, is Aaron Gordon even tradable given the health history? According to Mark Stein, he is very much so. I'm also reading that Dallas has interest in Christian Brown. You're going to read a bunch of stories like this. I don't know how many of these are factual.
7: What was with Mark Cuban, who has no affiliation anymore mm-hmm. with the Mavericks, just tweeting a YouTube highlight clip of Jamal over the weekend? What was that about?
6: He did?
7: I did. No caption. No nothing.
6: I didn't. Huh.
7: Let me show you.
6: Yeah, I didn't.
7: So,
6: see it.
8: The Cubes?
7: Yes.
8: I mean, you know, it's a trophy fish. I guess it's big. I don't know.
7: Here. He just tweeted out, it was Jamal Murray highlights from the NBA Finals.
6: Oh, okay, yeah.
7: And then everybody's like, what's this about?
6: And what did he say?
7: Just a reminder, I have absolutely zero to do with Mavs basketball. Nothing, nada.
6: Is this some sort of, hey, we're in the Jamal Murray sweepstakes?
7: That's what I'm wondering.
6: Oh, interesting. I have no idea. I mean, I couldn't even fashion a guess on that. The
8: Mark Stein article, though, can I back up for just one second,
6: sure.
8: please? I get that he may be, quote, drawing the most interest. I've got the most interest in him. I want him. I want him healthy. That's exactly it. I don't want to not have him, but I need him to be a healthy cat. He needs to be a healthy dude.
7: Yeah.
8: I mean, 77 games over the course of 2 years, and it's not his fault. I was just having this conversation with somebody the other day on the golf course. You love him. He loves you. Everybody loves everybody. It's all good. But if he can't be on the floor as an organization, You have to maybe make some difficult decisions, and that sucks.
6: We're in that silly season where people jump to trade conclusions. So De'Aaron Fox came up empty, obviously, in the finals for San Antonio, right? Yeah. When they list all the reasons why the Spurs gave that series away, he's going to be at the top of the list. The top.
7: Sure.
6: Because he just did some things and didn't produce. De'Aaron Fox is entering a new contract. He's going to be the highest paid player in San Antonio by a lot. He's going to make close to $60 million a year. And they're talking about they got to unload him and let him go. Would you have any interest in a De'Aaron Fox? It would never happen here, just so you know. It just couldn't happen. But would you have any interest in taking him off San Antonio's hands and seeing if you can rehabilitate him in, you'd have to get to that ultimate moment again.
7: Vic, I'm not a stock market guy. But I do know the concept of buy low, sell high. His stock will never be lower than it is right now.
6: And his price tag will never be higher than it is right now.
7: But if you're talking about a trade, it would be one of those, you could get a lot of assets with that in a trade at this point. With how he played in the finals and how low that stock is, you could get, if you're looking to recoup some assets again, that's a way you could do it.
6: Wow, you have to take on that salary. That'd be dumb. What do you mean? That'd be the dumbest move ever. Why would you take on De'Aaron Fox's salary here in Denver?
7: I agree with you. I agree. If you're looking to acquire assets, though, then you could do it that way. But by the way, you're the one who asked the question.
6: I'm asking the question about what does he look like on the open market. Would you trade Jamal Murray for De'Aaron Fox?
8: No.
7: Well, no, that's the whole straight up. There's no straight up. If you're looking to acquire assets out of that, then that's what I'm saying. Yeah. That's what you'd be in it for. It's like I get a player whose stock is low. He's still a decent player, but his stock is low and you could get stuff in return.
6: I think Jamal Murray's better than De'Aaron Fox.
7: He is better. That's the point, though. Yeah. That's where you get stuff in return for it. So, there's another question about this that I want to get to in just a second. As we're out here live at Sanctuary, 303-504-0925, back after this.
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21: Western One Sports presents this World Soccer Update. Second day in a row, a tiny nation makes its World Cup debut. Yesterday was Curacao. That didn't go well for them, a 7-1 drubbing by Germany. Today in Atlanta, Cape Verde, also with a population smaller than Wyoming and taking on a powerhouse in Spain. Spaniards have an 18-year-old phenom, Lamine Yamal. He's got a leg injury, may not play much today. They don't figure to need him, but that's a name to remember later on. This is Egypt's fourth World Cup. It's second since 1990. It's third since 1934. Egypt has never won a game today, facing Belgium in Seattle. New Zealand has never won a World Cup game. Three losses back in 1982 by a combined 12-2, and then three ties in 2010. The Kiwis played tonight in L.A. against Iran. Uruguay won the first World Cup in 1930. Another 20 years later today in Miami, it's Uruguay, Saudi Arabia. John Stashower, Westwood One Sports.
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19: Roadways are busy. We do also have a crash here on Evans westbound right at Dahlia before I-25. This is causing backups past Holly. It's about a 15-minute delay. I-25 itself, busy southbound between Santa Fe and Hamden. 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When traffic slows you down, pain can make the ride feel even longer. With just one pill, Aleve provides up to 12 hours of pain relief so you can put pain in the rear view. Use as directed. I'm Mike Spataro with traffic on Altitude Sports Radio 92.5.
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7: Out here at Sanctuary for the National Jewish Health Tournament, as we are every single year, I have a question, because we were just bringing up, you know, closest to championships between all these teams around here, and I said, well, maybe this is the first time in over a decade that the Broncos are in a top two discussion. One texter says he thinks the Broncos are above the Avs. What do you think of that? As far as all the teams in town closest to winning a title.
6: I disagree.
7: I do too.
6: Yeah, no, it's just not possible there because I mean, the schedule, first of all, is tougher than it was last year.
7: Well, it is possible.
6: It is, of course, everything's possible. Everything's on the table. You just, I mean, when you look back at the way the Stanley Cup and the NBA Finals, all of it unfolded, how many people had those particular teams in their particular seats, right? Crazy things happen. Yeah,
8: I think a lot of people had Carolina going to the Stanley Cup Final. I'm sure some people had Vegas.
6: Not in March.
8: But think about it. I mean, Vegas was a 39-win team. Bro.
6: How many people at the beginning of the last football season?
8: Connor McDavid called it. He said the Pacific Division is a pillow fight. That's all it was all year long. 8 games left in the regular season. Yeah. They fire Cassidy, who won a Stanley Cup with him just 3 years ago, and they bring in Tortorella, and they catch lightning in a bottle, man. They went 7-1 to win the division, and I guess the rest is history. And then I showed you the friggin' graphic for Carter Hart's ascension in the postseason. He was never better than against the Avs.
7: Hang on, though. In reality, the team that advanced the farthest was the Broncos. I know both them and the Avs were in their respective conference finals, but the Broncos had a chance to win at the end of theirs.
6: With the least expectations.
7: Yeah.
6: Nobody expected the Broncos to be in the AFC title game last year.
8: If the Avs in Vegas were one game, then the Avs had just as good a chance to win. It was an empty netter that sealed the deal for Vegas.
7: Understood, but I'm just saying overall, I mean,
8: I got you.
7: They were the closest to winning a title out of all the teams this year, somehow, some way.
8: It just doesn't.
7: They were dealt the blow of not having the quarterback in it.
8: You could make an argument and convince me that the Broncos are the closest. I just personally don't think that way, and I don't feel that way.
7: I don't either.
8: If you want to argue it to me and lay out your argument, maybe you can get me to come around. But right now, you can't do it because, honestly, Vic, those first 6 games are a killer for the Denver Broncos.
6: I do have some valuable reporting to offer to the show right now.
7: Okay.
6: I have eyes, and not my eyes, but I've got reliable eyes that report to me that Bo Nix looks great. His ankles look great.
7: Good.
6: My 7-year-old nephew went to the Bo Nix football camp.
8: Oh, okay. Good.
7: I was just hanging out with Marcus Washington. Yeah, he was showing me pictures of that,
6: Took a picture next to Bo and took a good look at his ankles, and the ankles look fine. No cankles. Good ankles.
7: Good.
3: Bo
7: here's
3: Nix
7: the difference.
3: Is special.
7: The difference, I think, in why it's easier to believe in the Avs part of this than the Broncos is that the Avs were the best team in the league until the Vegas series.
6: But what about
7: from
6: your trust
7: from start
6: factor.
7: To finish?
6: You brought up that trust factor. Can you trust them?
7: Trust them? I trust them to be in it for sure. Like here's I guess what I'm saying. There's a world I think that exists where the Broncos miss the playoffs. I don't think that's likely, but I do think that it's possible.
6: That world doesn't exist for the Avalanche.
7: It doesn't exist.
6: Yeah,
7: for the
6: I agree.
7: They will make the playoffs.
6: Yeah, I agree.
7: You can quibble about like maybe they're a little bit worse than last year or whatever, but they are making the playoffs. The Broncos, if they 100%. Get hit with a resurgent Patrick Mahomes and revitalized Chiefs team, along with the Chargers playing well, along with maybe a couple of injuries, along with some of those one-score games that all went in your favor, they go the other way next year. There's a whole bunch of variables.
8: Not all the games, but let's say
7: enough of them.
8: Yeah, 30% of those, or 40% of those, not even half. Yeah.
7: Right.
8: You know, it's like, hey, man, and you did a great job to win those one-score games. It's a sign of a good team. But at the same time, Sean Payton, he recognized that it was pretty much a friggin' anomaly.
7: Just to clarify, I don't think the Broncos are missing the playoffs next year. I'm just saying there's a possibility.
6: Okay. I want to take those three sports, and I want to look at the finals of all three sports, okay? Carolina, Vegas in the NHL, Stanley Cup Finals. Yeah, Vegas surprised the way the season ended, the way they got there. But you mentioned it. Carolina was expected. Knicks in San Antonio. San Antonio came out of nowhere, right?
7: Mm-hmm.
6: 34-win team the year before. Nobody expected
7: the last time they made
6: the
7: playoffs was 2019.
6: Nobody expected them to be in the finals, especially with OKC and Denver in the conference. Nobody did. They got there. But the Knicks were knocking on the door for a couple years. They got there. But in my estimation, the one that surprised everybody, nobody thought that the Patriots and Seahawks were going to meet in the Super Bowl.
8: That is correct.
6: That one is, let's be honest, the most surprising of all of them.
8: Yeah. Yeah, 1,000%, yes.
7: Well, I'll tell you this. That is surprising. You know what's mind-blowing? Maybe not that the Hurricanes and the Knicks won the title. Both of them, I believe, went 16-3. Didn't they?
6: Let me think about this.
7: Carolina swept their first two rounds.
6: You're exactly right.
7: The Knicks lost the two of the first three games and didn't lose again until one game in the finals.
6: Yeah.
7: They went 16-3.
6: Pretty dominant. Pretty dumb.
7: Two teams.
8: Yeah. You know, when the Avs went 16-4 in the following year, the Nuggets went 16-4, I thought that's remarkable. Now, a couple years later, you've got two teams who have bested that.
7: The two teams that won the title when he combined 32-6 on the way to winning.
8: Insane.
7: Well, but that's crazy.
8: To back up to your point, you tell me who's going to miss the postseason this year in the NFL, all right? Out of the AFC. If the Broncos are in.
7: Yeah.
8: New England.
7: Keep going, yeah.
8: Jacksonville.
6: I don't know.
8: Because we're talking about division winners.
7: Somebody's
8: here.
7: Winning that division.
8: Because
7: we're
8: talking about division winners. So it's going to be replaced with somebody. So forget the division winners, okay? Because if they don't repeat as division winners, then they're going to be replaced with somebody else. How about these wild cards, though? Houston.
6: I don't know.
8: Buffalo.
6: Buffalo should not miss, but you never. If they lose Josh Allen, they'll miss. It's a lot of it's quarterback dependent.
8: And the Los Angeles Chargers.
7: Well, then add on top of that Cincinnati, then Baltimore.
8: That's what I'm saying. Cincinnati, they're back.
7: Kansas City.
8: If you know they or Baltimore win the division, and Pittsburgh, you know Pittsburgh won't make it. Period. So I'm just thinking you're getting one team in. That's it. I mean, okay. I mean, maybe Houston's the anomaly there, but they. They're going to win their, you know, either they'll win the division or Jacksonville. I mean, it's like, talk about the Jags in their division. It's just like somebody's going to replace them. You've got to stay frosty, man. You've got to stay on top of this thing. Kansas City back there scares the snot out of me.
6: Okay, guys, I came up with something else now to add to our list of least thing you'd want to do. Would you rather take a slap shot to the mouth? We saw a couple of those during the Stanley
7: Cup.
6: Okay, would you rather take a 104 mile an hour fastball from Miz
7: pass
6: off the dome, or would you rather have a round of eating punches from Justin Gaethje
7: pass?
6: Okay, which of those would you rather? Did you see? You sent me the shot. Justin Gaethje, if you missed it last night, UFC is the new lightweight champion of the world. Another upset performance. Another upset win. Everybody said, "Oh, he's got no chance against this guy." The guy himself said he's going to, you know, it's a waste of time for him to be there, that he's going to win. Ilya Topuria, he got his face bashed. He had to quit the fight.
7: Yeah. He's done that to multiple guys. I remember he did that, was it Max Holloway? A few years back that he did the same thing to. It's just like, the guy didn't get knocked out, but he was beaten so badly, they're like, dude, we're stopping this. We can't do this anymore. I think it was Max Holloway.
6: The look of Topuria's face when he started the fight versus when he ended it.
7: Oh.
6: But the thing is, Justin ate a lot of punches too.
7: I know.
6: But his face is fine.
7: He's just one of those guys, man. So I said this about Rod Brindamore earlier to Jesse. He's got a face that looks like you could punch him 100 times and it probably looks the same. I don't know what it is about a face like that.
8: Yep.
7: Gaethje's got a little bit of that.
6: I think, Mosier, your face is impenetrable. I could come around and punch it several times. It wouldn't alter the look of your face.
8: Probably not. I mean, I've had my face cut on multiple times down to the skull. I still look pretty good, don't I?
6: I mean, but the face, it's so leathery and distorted as it is. There's not much you can do to it.
8: Correct. I mean, you're really not. You're really not making it worse.
7: Do I even approach saying this? I was going to say, if you can leave the political part out of it, which nobody can do anymore, the spectacle of just having a fight outside of the White House.
6: That was crazy.
7: Is a crazy thing.
6: It was crazy.
7: Is an absolutely
6: 100%
7: wild
6: crazy
7: thing.
6: Yeah. Yeah.
7: But then I saw the picture of that flyover before the things got started. I'm like, it looks cool. I know everybody's going to disagree. Like, either you thought it was cool or you disagree entirely with it. Yeah, whatever.
6: Listen, I didn't watch the rest of the fights. I just saw highlights of the Gaethje one because I'm a Gaethje fan. He lives in Colorado. He's a big golf fan. He does a lot of community things here. I love the guy. I think he's an inspiration to a lot of people in that sport because every time he's out there, they think he's going to get beat, and all he does is win.
7: But he's one of those guys. It's either this fight is going to end with me laying on the mat or you're going to. But we aren't going to sit here and wrestle, okay? Put your dukes up and throw some swings. It's why he's my favorite fighter to watch. It's just, it's literally, whose face is going to take more of a beating by the end of this?
8: You know, I've met him one time in my life. That was at a golf tournament he actually was hosting out of Arrowhead one time. He couldn't be a nicer guy
3: either.
8: He's
3: a great dude.
8: Yeah. He could not be a nicer dude.
7: I don't get how those nice guys have it in them to, like, I'm going to ignore how nice I am and literally try and kill you. For like 30 minutes.
8: Carl Mecklenburg was that way as a football player.
3: John Lynch was that.

0: It's just to stop Jesse from going for thirds and fourths. 303-504-0925. Still a lot more to get to here. Oh, by the way, come your way next.
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2: Oh, by the way, stories around sports in the world we feel like you should be aware of. And how about the Rocks putting up 23 yesterday on the A's as everybody was in on the action?
3: Willie Castro, franchise record.
2: 7 RBIs with a 2 homers and a grand slam mixed in. Hunter Goodman had a couple. But if you guys missed it, the funniest one, because I've heard Drew Goodman call this 100 times, and it has always been negative whenever he said this. But in this case, it was positive. Go ahead, Nelly.
4: Okay. Oh, boy. This is another one for TJ. That's a 23rd run. And TJ with his 9th of the year. Nobody's going to ask at the end of the year. They all count.
2: So that was in reference to 9th inning. The A's are just trying to get through the rest of the game, so they throw out the position player to try and close things out, and he gives up a bomb. But I've heard that, oh, boy, in regards to a Rockies pitcher getting hammered for 470 feet so many times. I haven't heard it the opposite way.
4: Okay.
2: Where you're almost pitying the other team.
5: Yeah. Weird seeing that game in that stadium, isn't it? It's got...
6: The minor league stadium?
5: Yeah, it's just got a weird...
2: Yeah.
5: Every time, I'm like, this is...
2: Feels like spring training.
6: It feels exactly like spring training. It's an exhibition. It feels like that. By the way...
7: Well, hold on real quick. Hunter Goodman said, basically, look... All you've got to really do is put the bat on the ball here. It was 101 degrees. The elevation is up. You put the bat on, there's no wind resistance. You put the bat on the ball, it flies.
2: I saw Hunter Goodman swings. He was not swinging for contact.
7: Agreed, but that's what he said. Now, tell me if I'm wrong. I think the new stadium is going to be totally enclosed, is it not?
2: Yes. I think it'll have the capability of being fully closed. Closed. If there's just, sorry, one thing real quick. I know they're still like the worst team in baseball. But again, in a year where you knew you weren't going to be good, you're just looking for some positives. Have you seen what some of the young guys are doing for this team? TJ Rumfield still hitting 280. Troy Johnston, 317. Kyle Karros, by the way, had a miserable start to the year. He's hitting like 330 this month. Young guys turning around.
5: Oh, by the way, we talk a lot about what could have been in sports, and Mosier likes to bring up Mikko Rantanen and what went down here with the Avs. Somebody just tweeted, what's Mikko Rantanen thinking right now?
2: Yeah.
5: Because remember, he demanded out of Carolina as soon as he got there.
2: Why did he hate it
5: like
2: so much
5: it
2: there? Do you know the story behind that?
7: I think there were a lot of things that went into it. I don't think he wanted to play in that city. I don't know why Carolina, like... You know, guys have over the years, I don't want to play in Carolina. Nah, nah, nah. You know, the city is pretty damn good. It's a beautiful area. Is it the ownership? I don't know. They put it all together, dude. Also,
5: what'd they get for Mikko?
7: Oh, by the way, the Toronto Maple Leafs had a deal in place with the Carolina Hurricanes to acquire Mikko Rantanen because he wanted out of Carolina. And they were willing to send Mitch Marner to the Carolina Hurricanes,
2: wow,
7: and he said no.
5: Mitch said no. There's a lot of
7: He had a no trade. Yeah. He said no. Went through one more miserable year with the Maple Leafs, and obviously went to Vegas. Now, so he could have been a Hurricane too. I think Carolina, I think they did pretty good.
2: We know that college athletics has a lot of money. Did you guys see what the Florida Gators are going to do to their stadium?
7: No.
2: It's a renovation project. So not building a new one, they're going to renovate their stadium. How much do you think it will cost?
5: A renovation project for a stadium, what, $250
2: million? $1.45
5: billion. Why not just build a whole new stadium?
2: And I need...
7: Why
2: somebody...
7: can't you build a stadium for $1 billion anymore? The hell are we doing?
5: Billion doesn't get you much anymore.
7: A billion just don't get you what it used to get,
5: man.
7: Have
5: you tried buying a house?
7: Yeah, I understand. But, dude, we're talking a bill, not a... We're talking with a B, bro.
5: Remember when a Billy was a lot of money?
2: Somebody asked a question. It's a legitimate question. Can someone explain how a college football stadium renovation costs more than the Dallas Cowboys built Jerry World from scratch?
5: I don't understand it either. I can't play in that place.
7: Spy J.
5: I have no idea.
7: The Dow Jones, NASDAQ.
5: No idea.
2: I want to know what they're doing to that place.
5: Live gators.
7: Yeah, they're going to have a pond. They're going to have a pond at the end zone full of live gators.
2: Oh, by the way, I don't think you heard this, Vic, because you were talking to Rudy. There's a sheriff here for some reason. He's just walking around the course. Mm-hmm. We didn't know he was here for him. We said, hey, maybe he's here to stop Jesse from getting multiple plates.
5: He's on number one.
2: Jesse, turn your mic on real quick.
7: This
2: chew
7: is awesome.
2: Chew and swallow
7: this.
2: Your food. What did he say to you?
3: Well, I came back from getting food, and he like literally goes, that's your first plate, correct?
7: And I'm like, he's listening to the show?
3: I'm like, either he's listening to the show or Brett told him
7: Brett told him to say it.
2: But I know I said, are you stopping our boy from getting multiple plates? I didn't say who. I just pointed at the clubhouse.
6: You just look suspicious,
2: yeah,
6: dude.
2: Yeah, you did.
5: That's funny, man. Oh, by the way, if you haven't seen this already, did you realize that Luka Doncic and Jalen Brunson were both drafted in the same year by the same team, and that team let go of both of them? Well,
2: crazy.
5: One left. One, Luka was traded away, and Jalen Brunson decided, I'm going to go sign with the Knicks, and Dallas let him go. Dallas let two guys go that, in return, they got one first-rounder and 29 games of Anthony Davis.
7: Unbelievable.
5: Think about that for a second.
2: When they let Jalen Brunson go, it was like, that guy was really good.
5: I know.
2: Yeah. Like, really good for
5: you. They let him walk. They figured, you know what, there's not enough room for both he and Luka.
2: Well, that's the first thing I thought was, you know what's a bummer for him? Jalen Brunson feels like a really good number two. Turns out he's perfectly fine as a number one, too.
7: Oh, by the way, Coach Prime has weighed in on the Texas Tech situation. Have you seen that?
2: I've not.
7: No. Quote, somebody's gambling on a sport they're playing. You don't think something's wrong with that? Just say it to yourself. The guy on my team is gambling on the sport, in the competition, and we're about to go out there and have whatever. Something's wrong with
5: it's
7: that.
5: It's ridiculous.
7: Yeah.
5: It's ridiculous, and that's why, you know, they're having these little ensembles of all the Texas Tech regents and the board, and, oh, hey, we're going to figure this out. It's not us. It's college football. They're blaming college football for this kid gambling on games. And I love how they call him kid. He's 22 years old. You don't think he knows what he's doing?
2: Yeah.
5: Again, you can go down this road, college football. That's fine. But the next time somebody gets popped for gambling, guess what that person's going to do? Oh, it's an addiction. I'm sorry. You can't do anything to me. I'm addicted. Just like Jesse in this breakfast. It's an addiction.
7: It is.
5: Go back as many times as you want, Jess. It's an addiction.
2: I've
5: Use
2: seen
5: that.
2: French toast, a bagel, eggs, bacon, potatoes.
5: It's a disservice to addictions. It really is. It's a joke. We all know it.
2: A metric ton of maple syrup.
7: Awesome.
2: Did you guys see this? About 45 minutes ago from Zach Stevens at DNVR. Moj, you're a UFL uniform guy. What do you think of the Battle Hawks uniforms?
7: The hell is that? I don't know what they look like.
2: Okay.
7: But I know they're in St. Louis.
2: The UFL Offensive Player of the Year, Hakeem Butler, has signed with the Broncos on to training camp. Wide receiver, 6'5", 242 pounds.
7: Well, that's a big dude. That's a Sean Payton kind of dude.
2: He was a fourth-round pick in 2019 by the Cardinals. But if you're wondering, is there going to be any more 6'5 wide receivers at camp? You're in luck. There will be.
7: Yes.
2: And I'm sure he won't be the last one. But he was the UFL Offensive Player of the Year, if that means anything to you.
7: Oh, by the way, coming back from Av's press conference last week, went by the new Broncos facility. It is unbelievable. It is unreal.
5: Yeah, I told you.
7: It may be one of the most beautiful buildings.
5: See the stone they use? It looks like something out of the Amalfi Coast.
7: It's one of the most beautiful buildings in Colorado. It is incredible. Wow.
6: Yeah, they did a great job with that. And it's supposed to happen like in the next 2 or 3 weeks.
7: It's got that quad in the middle of it. It's like the Pentagon.
6: Yeah.
7: It's freaking awesome.
2: Can we go back to the idea that two teams just went 16-3 to win a championship, by the way? Both the Knicks and Carolina Hurricanes went 16-3.
5: Yeah. That's dominant.
2: So along
5: the way, you know, you say that, but along the way, if you're a Knicks fan or a Knicks player, you could say, yeah, we dominated. But how many of those games were so close? I mean, the tip-in by Anunoby. Every game in this damn finals, they had to rally to win in the fourth quarter. That wasn't easy.
2: So the Eastern Conference, by the way, has won two of the last three NBA championships. And the Western Conference is seen as the one that is the dominant force.
5: It's still deeper, top to bottom, no doubt.
2: 16-3 on the run there. 2 in the last 3 years. Are we miscalculating that, or could you say that the pathway to the finals for being a good team in the East is way easier, and
5: yes,
2: that helps?
5: Yes, I think the Spurs had to give more blood on the way to the finals.
2: Yeah.
5: Yeah. I think it's a tougher trek to get there, and it takes something out of you. And I think it also contributes to why the Knicks looked in better shape.
2: I've always wondered, if I'm a star player in the NBA and I'm leaving my team, entering free agency, whatever, wouldn't it be the wise decision to go to the East somewhere?
5: Well,
2: wouldn't it be smart to play for the Bucks, go play for the Knicks, go play for the Heat, go play, you know what I mean?
7: As a West guy, I would encourage it.
2: Yeah, no kidding.
7: Please, go East. I always say that in hockey and basketball. Go East, man, go East.
2: Like I gotta wonder. I know all the different reasons why LeBron went to the Lakers, and look, he did get one title in the bubble, whatever. He would have had more shots if he stayed in the East, right?
5: I just think that the East versus West thing, it's going to go in cycles. Top to bottom, if you're in the West, it's tougher to ascend. It is. It is. Good luck. If you're in the East, it's easier to ascend, and once you're there, you never know anything.
7: Is that why Tampa was able to win back-to-back cups and the Florida Panthers were able to win back-to-back cups?
5: That's a fact.
7: I mean, because your path to the glory, you want to call it easier or just less constricted?
5: Oh, also with the Knicks, the curse of the NBA Cup is officially over. An NBA Cup champion is now an NBA champion.
2: Oh, yeah.
5: So yeah, they can put that banner up there. Raise the banner.
7: Dude,
5: both of them.
7: Every time I'm in L.A., every single time I'm in L.A., and you look at the end of the arena, and you see all the championship banners and all the retired jerseys and all the everything, and then they've got this one oddball.
2: NBA Cup, hi.
7: And I'm like, when the guy is hoisting it up there, he's like, God, this is friggin' embarrassing. No. And he's pulling that. I mean, it looks so out of place, and it doesn't look real. It's just dumb.
2: When's the last time the Eastern Conference was better than the West in the NBA?
5: Oh, gosh. I mean, when the Bulls were winning championships?
2: The 90s?
7: You're talking top to bottom?
5: Yeah.
2: That you would say the Eastern Conference was the better conference.
7: Hey, listen, when Shaq and Kobe got to L.A., man.
2: That was early 2000s.
5: Then the Golden State Dynasty.
7: Late 90s.
5: Spurs. Spurs. Yeah, you'd have to go to the 90s. The 90s is the last time you can make that claim. And, you know, and I know the East right now, they have the champion. But you cannot tell me the Knicks would have that same road if they had to do it in the West. Just switch them around.
7: And the last thing on
5: switch them around. Put the Knicks in the West and tell me they would have had that same run, 16-3. There's no way.
7: You put a battered Nuggets team in the East.
5: Again, you can make the same case. There's no chance. The East is easier than the West.
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20: Got a crasher on I-70 westbound approaching Vasquez. The two right lanes are blocked. It's causing backups to Quebec with about a 5-minute delay. Still have this crash on Hamden eastbound after Santa Fe right at Galapico. That's slowing things down to Federal. It's about another 4 or 5 minute delay. Other than that, we just have the usual slow spots. 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When traffic slows you down, pain can make the ride feel even longer with just one pill. Aleve provides up to 12 hours of pain relief so you can put pain in the rear view. 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
23: Webb, Freeman, Chiarena. Chiarena! The most goals the United States have ever scored in a World Cup game. It is as close to a perfect beginning as any of us could have possibly imagined. The United States 4, Paraguay 1.
24: Here comes Fox, 5 seconds remaining. Fox to Wemby. Wemby tries a three, puts it up, off the mark. Ananobi the rebound. It's over! It's over! Mick fans, this is not a dream. Your long, long wait has ended. Go ahead and cry. After 53 years, the Knicks are finally NBA champions once again.
25: And they're going to clinch it appropriately with a total team effort and a shutout. The Carolina Hurricanes have won the Stanley Cup for the second time.
26: I don't know that there's a coach in the league that more embodies the way their team plays than Rod Brind'Amour.
27: Well, he's the face of the franchise, and he really has been
25: since he captained the 2006 team at age 35. Just the fourth man ever to win the Stanley Cup as a team cap and then a head coach of the same franchise.
0: What a weekend.
1: Yeah. Live out here at Sanctuary for the National Jewish Health Golf Tournament, as we are every single year. But two champions crowned over the weekend. The U.S. wins their first game in the World Cup in dominant fashion. I got a question, though, surrounding the Knicks. And is what they accomplished replicable? They had their star player pass up on $100 million to try and keep that team together.
5: He did, but he's also going to make up that money. It was a gamble. It was a risk.
1: Right.
5: It was a risk.
1: He'll make it up now.
5: Yeah.
0: Wait, it's not like he's never going to see that money. He just put it off, which is great.
5: But not everybody does that.
0: Agreed. But he just put it off, which is great.
5: Give him full credit. Not everybody. You don't think everybody has that opportunity? You don't think everybody looks at a situation and says, let's fill out our roster. I'm going to wait to make my money. What if you get injured?
1: No, this is what I'm saying. Like, the fact that he put that risk on the table and then actually won, like, he got what the whole point of it was, I'm going to
0: pay
1: off a team good enough to win a title. And guess what? You know what the Knicks aren't in still? Mm-hmm. The second apron. They still have roster flexibility if they want to.
5: The answer is no.
1: It's crazy,
5: right? I was trying to think of another player who's done something similar and actually paid off at the end.
0: Well, didn't it pay off for Tom Brady? Didn't he take less?
5: The NFL rules, I don't understand them as well. Elway took less. Elway took far less than he should have been paid.
0: Okay? He got Scroogeed.
5: Well,
0: a little
5: but
0: bit.
5: But he took less. Right? The thing about the NBA, after what happened with the Clippers and Kawhi Leonard, you wonder if these guys are getting paid regardless. Is there a tree farm in New York City right now?
1: Well, yeah, it's part of it. Just looking at...
0: Is there... I'm sure... I saw your tweet about that. You found one, but I don't know that they have any deals worked out.
5: Aren't you thinking that way?
0: Yeah, I am thinking, you know, it's $100 million. Yeah, you're going to make it up, but it's a risky proposition. He got the full payoff.
1: So
0: he is an absolute legend. He will never pay for another meal in New York City ever again.
1: A couple of examples. Here's one that's here. It says Paul Kariya took a major reduction from $10 million to $1.2 to join the Avs.
0: He did. He and Timo Solani, they both took nothing, you know, compared to what they could have gotten.
5: Didn't make a run.
0: Correct.
5: They wanted to make a run.
0: And then Solani's knee was mush, and Kariya broke his wrist, and the rest is history.
1: You know, the Brunson story is cool, though. Like, to do that, keep it together, and then actually come through and have the championship to show for it is awesome. And, yes, you know, somebody said, he didn't take a $100 million pay cut. He'll make it up later. And I'm like, but he took $100 million off the table.
5: Exactly.
1: That he was owed.
5: For everybody who says it's not a big deal, how come we don't see more of that then?
1: Joker could do it.
5: Exactly. I mean, anybody could do it.
1: LeBron is a billionaire. He could do it. He doesn't do it.
5: You could do it.
1: Take $100. You know what? You guys don't know this. Mm-hmm. I've already taken $100 million off the table for myself to get this show.
0: Well, you know what? Maybe Vic and I should take $100 million off the table each because the show Friday without you was a total disaster.
5: One more time on how the show went on Friday without Brett here running the controls. Please. Yeah, he's getting it right now. If you missed Friday's show, one of the worst ever in the history of broadcast radio.
0: Team Lombardi is here, by the way. Look at Dante, looks so stoic. Look at the kid. What's he look at? He's got this frown on his face.
1: It's because he's a lawyer.
5: Studying for the bar exam.
1: All right, go ahead, Nelly.
0: Moshe Lombardi, up to be a beautiful King. Friday here.
5: Jesus. Yep. Do you have any more than that? Like when I just start going off and he walked out the show. I almost walked out the show. We almost didn't have a show.
2: Well, I'll play this whole clip because after you guys talked over each other, the silence that followed was just deafening.
0: Moshe Lombardi, a beautiful King. Friday here.
5: Jesus.
0: Yep.
5: Jesus. I thought
0: we
5: established.
0: Go get yourself.
1: Guys, somebody talk. What are you guys doing?
2: That was completely unedited. What was that? 5 seconds of
0: silence?
2: I don't
0: know.
5: It's so bad. Why are you like that? Why do you make me like that?
0: I don't know. It's just the way I'm built, I guess.
5: Why are we staring right at each other? We're speaking at the same
0: time.
5: Well,
0: I was at Green Valley, and you were at home, so that's kind of a reason.
1: Oh, that's funny. That is so funny. Do you guys remember what I was like? I puked in the 6 o'clock hour a few months back.
0: Yes.
1: And I was like, I'm gonna make it till 7, and then I'm leaving. Mm-hmm. And I remember I was driving in the car, and Vic, you guys were on the air. You're going, well, do you want to start or do you want me to start? I don't know. I'm just surprised. Brett's not here.
0: That's the God's honest truth, though. I'll tell you, that's exactly the way it went down. It was a total nightmare, man. But nonetheless, listen, I don't know what we do now. I guess we'll go home and we'll watch World Cup. I mean, I'm sure that I'll do that. There's no hockey to watch
5: thank
0: anymore.
5: Thank goodness for the World
0: There's
5: Cup.
0: No,
5: to fill
0: yeah,
5: this thank, void.
0: Praise the Lord. There's no basketball now anymore. We can watch the Rockies, yeah. But they ain't going to put 23
1: you
0: runs on anybody the rest of the month.
1: Look at that. Justin Simmons is back. Should
5: I feel sorry. Yeah, we'll get Justin up. I feel sorry for all of you yahoos out there, and there's a bunch of you out there not afraid to text the show. Who every time we start talking about soccer, you say, stop it, it's not a real sport, stop it, I'm turning the channel, whatever. You yahoos who don't get to enjoy the next month, you got nothing.
0: Well, you know
5: what? We get soccer at least, you got nothing. I'm watching every World Cup game with interest, every single one of them.
1: I say this all the time, there is nothing like the U.S. participating in something that they're an underdog in. That they aren't the favorites or one of the favorites. It's a different kind of watch. It's like when they won against Canada in the Olympics. The amount of joy that coursed through expecting them to not win and then beating a team who prides themselves on this is our sport. It'd be the same if you lost in the Olympics in basketball. Whenever that country felt that beat you, it's the same thing.
0: Correct. Or when Serbia took
1: him to the brink.
0: Yeah. Serbia took him to the brink, but Serbia won bronze, and it was like the biggest thing ever,
1: right?
0: Because you're not supposed to be there. Regarding the World Cup, though, there's a game today at 10 a.m. It's España, so Spain is playing. Spain, crazy soccer country. It was just there, you know, 6 months ago or 5 months ago, whatever it was. They're playing Cape Verde. Who? Cape Verde. Also known as Cabo Verde. Anybody have any idea on the planet?
5: Hold on a second. This is a World Cup team.
0: Correct.
5: Representing a country.
0: Correct.
5: And Italy's not
0: in. Don't look it up.
5: Hold on.
0: Don't you even touch
1: a
0: thing.
1: I didn't know you were
5: Italy's not in, but Cape Verde's in.
0: Cape Verde is in. That is correct.
5: So Italy's not there.
0: The total population, by the way, of Cape Verde is about 524,000 people.
5: Is it off the coast of, like, the Canary Islands?
0: It's exactly where it is.
5: Dude, total guess.
1: How
5: I'm
1: about
5: not gonna
1: that?
0: It's
5: total guess.
0: It's off the west coast of northern Africa.
5: Total
0: correct.
5: Guess.
0: It's officially an African country.
5: Wow.
0: That is correct.
5: And they qualified for the World Cup.
0: They have qualified for the World Cup.
5: Who'd
0: it looks
5: play?
0: Beautiful, doesn't it?
5: It looks beautiful.
0: I know, it looks gorgeous.
5: Whoa. Who'd they play? A bunch of trees?
0: I don't know, but how do they have a path to glory and Italy can't get in?
1: That's beautiful.
5: That's stupid.
0: 4 years ago, all you had to do was handle your business against North Macedonia, and
5: you're
0: in.
5: I know. No excuse.
0: Okay.
5: But it's stupid. It's also stupid.
0: So anyway, there you go. There's four games today, man. I've been totally into it. We saw Clem here just a few moments ago, the Englishman. And so when's England playing? He's like, no, two Wednesday.
5: And here's my other thing. For those of you, again, the non-soccer fans, who complain that the sport's too slow, not enough scoring, whatever. Oh, how about this one? Oh, there's too much flopping in soccer. Have you watched basketball? Do you think there's more flopping in basketball or soccer?
1: There's still a lot in soccer.
5: But
1: do
5: you think I'm asking? Is there more in basketball or soccer? I can make the argument that every single play of physicality that's made on a basketball court, there's a degree of flopping or flailing. Every single one.
1: Yeah. It's also a lot in soccer too.
5: Okay, but basketball's taking that throne. I think, in my opinion, hey, Moj, your sport's not devoid. There's a lot of flopping in hockey, I've noticed. There's a lot of it.
0: Well, yeah, there's some of that
5: there's a lot of
0: on.
5: It.
0: Yeah, there's some of that that goes on.
1: Look at Justin over
0: one
1: here.
0: One of our favorite dudes
5: look
0: of
5: at
0: all
5: our
0: time.
5: Man. Yep. Look at our man over here.
0: Boy, you want to talk about a...
5: We want to get you for a couple minutes. You want to eat and come back?
0: Hey, Vic, you want to talk about...
5: please. We want to get you for a couple minutes.
0: You want to talk about a flopper, offensive P, looking for an offensive PI?
5: Yeah.
0: This guy, no, I'm kidding. No, good to see you, Justin.
5: This man right here, wait till you see his golf game.
0: Yeah,
5: we're gonna visit with Justin Simmons here momentarily. He's ready to tee up. We're at the Sanctuary Golf Club, the beautiful Sanctuary, as we are every year.
0: By the way, would you look at Brett in year 7 compared to year 1 of him being out here?
5: Yeah,
0: it is night and day, and he's got a little logo
5: His logo is worn out.
0: Worn. It is? Let me see.
5: A little worn.
0: Oh, my God.
5: I didn't even notice
0: that. Okay, well, his shirt's got a partially worn logo
5: on it.
0: That's
5: the first thing I noticed is worn out logo.
0: Because it looks like
5: a little worn.
0: It looks like Chinese writing, but it's not supposed to look like Chinese writing, right?
5: Yeah. I'm sure it's from China.
0: Well, it might be.
5: Man you just heard from, Justin Simmons, former Bronco, he's here to participate. We'll talk to him in the upcoming segment. Let him grab a little breakfast. We're out here to raise money for NJH, National Jewish Hospital, the number one pulmonary hospital in the country, one of the best in the world. And we do this every year, near and dear to my heart with my asthma issues growing up, my kids' asthma issues, anybody who's had some pulmonary problems. You can't get better services than at NJH, right off of Colfax in Colorado.
1: Yeah. We'll be here for the next 45 minutes before this thing gets rocking. Hopefully talk to Justin here in a few minutes, too. It's funny, when you head into this portion of the off-season for kind of all sports now, you're right, it's nice to have the World Cup on for the next month or so to try and get you over for a little bit. I do, after the U.S. won, and I know why they do it. I mean, this is, you need a little break in between these games. That break is killing me, though. I just get all this joy of this team playing awesome, and then it's like it's a week off. You're like, dude, get them back on the pitch.
0: Our best player got kicked in the back of the leg. Yeah. But have you seen online, have you seen the reaction online of all of the, like the Scots in Boston? Where they got into their Airbnb overnight and they pulled out the bagpipes at 6:30 in the morning.
5: That's so cool.
0: And made friends with the neighbors and everything. They walk with their bagpipes to the stadium. Mm-hmm. They walk with their bagpipes leading the way as a gigantic 1,000-person group.
5: Love the culture.
0: To Fenway. Yeah. To Fenway Park, their first baseball game ever. But you see, like, people from around the globe in all these different cities. It's like they're having a – they're, I think so far – at least from what I've seen out of the U.S., we've been a very good host so
5: when
0: far.
5: When Curaçao scored last night against Germany, the stadium just went ballistic. It was awesome to watch.
0: What's their first goal ever as a country? Yeah.
5: And I think the Japanese team has introduced something to pro sports that I think should be carried further here in the U.S. You should have to clean up after yourself. I want every pro team now cleaning their lockers when they're done with every game.
1: They do the World Baseball Classic. Japan had that immaculate dugout by the time the game got
5: clean
1: done.
5: Your crap up. Clean it up. Have you seen Ball Arena after a game?
0: Yeah.
1: It's an absolute disaster.
5: It's a pig pen.
0: Have you seen Mile High after a game?
5: It's a pig pen.
0: Yeah.
5: Zero civility. We're just gotten used to just throwing stuff everywhere.
0: The worst thing is at the Rockies,
5: because
0: peanut shells. They have those people on the corner who sell those bags of peanuts plastic bags.
5: I'll tell you the worst.
0: And dude, the shells, they just drop and they just get crushed and they get stumped.
1: What am I supposed to do with my peanut shells?
0: I'll bend over and I'll show you.
5: I'm going to tell you something else. We're at a golf course.
0: Come on.
5: We're at a very nice golf course today, right?
1: Dude, there's a restaurant called Texas Roadhouse where it looks like that inside the restaurant. Right.
5: We're at a very nice golf course. You know what I think? I can't stand this. When I go on a golf course and you go on a green and you see sunflower seeds.
1: Oh, that's ridiculous, yeah.
5: You can't do that. You can't spit sunflower seeds out on a... You can't. Some things you cannot do, and that's one of them.
1: Yeah. I don't... That takes a real jerk wipe. To do that, by the way.
5: Look, he's very quiet now.
0: Oh, I don't do sunflower seeds.
1: No, he's not a sunflower seed.
0: No. Guy. I got my little pouchy pouch, but that usually goes, if I need to get rid of my pouch on a golf course, first of all, it's biodegradable, as a sunflower seed is. Second of all, it ends up where the rabbits go to die. Anybody see it or know it or nothing. It's fine.
1: I have rolled my ball through your chew spit before.
0: You have?
1: Yeah.
0: Oh, that's awesome. Maybe you get a little bit more of that today.
1: Maybe. 303-504-0925. Back after this.
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0: back out here at Sanctuary.
1: You'll have a spot.
0: I'm not worried about it. You
1: don't worry about it.
0: I'm not worried about it.
1: I'll make sure you get a spot.
0: I'm not worried about it.
1: Yes, you are worried about it.
0: No, you just asked me, did I check in? I said I tried to. They said they were full.
1: You'll get a spot.
0: You know, a few things here. As we talked about it, champions being crowned over the weekend and the U.S. winning in the World Cup in Game 1. Out of all the teams that won titles, usually I have this burning desire for a team to lose, and I had that certainly with Vegas. Mm-hmm. Did you have that at all in the NBA Finals? I know that we talked about I wanted the Knicks to lose because I hated the way the fans were reacting
2: and
0: stuff.
2: No,
0: but I do like it for the actual Knicks.
2: I like the Knicks players. I can't help it. I like Jalen Brunson. I like Josh Hart. I'm so in love with OG Anunoby and his style of play. I feel like Karl Anthony Towns, regained a sense of who he is. Mike Brown, their head coach, is a good dude.
3: That's big time redemption because
2: he's a good dude.
3: Wasn't it De'Aaron Fox that got him fired out of Sacramento?
2: Yes.
3: And then ended up getting traded to the San Antonio Spurs.
2: How crazy
3: Spurs?
2: Is that?
3: Yeah. And so he got, if you want to call it revenge, I'm sure he's just happy to win. Yeah, the thing with Vegas is that it's not just to us. A lot of people want them to lose.
2: Why does Vegas have that rep?
3: I think it's because their jerseys are sparkly. Hmm. Their jerseys, if you look at them up close and personal, they're gold, but they look like they're sequined. That's exactly right. It's a franchise. They were born on third base because the league wanted them to have some modicum of success. I mean, they didn't want them to be a drag and a bottom feeder because it was the first expansion team in an awfully long time. Minnesota got pretty decent quickly. They did a good job, and they had Jacques Lemaire as their head coach. But the Columbus Blue Jackets struggled for a long time. Didn't want that.
2: It's all the pomp and circumstance that comes with Vegas, too. All the theater that goes on in
3: that arena. It's the guy in the coat of the suit of armor. It's the drummers with their eye things. It's the showgirls that go down onto the glass. It's the cheerleaders that run up and down the aisleways. It's the loud PA guy. It's the loud
2: music.
3: Well,
2: he wasn't very loud last night.
3: No, he wasn't, but I'm telling you, in that booth, man, the speakers are right in front of you, and when they get really loud with their music and whatnot, it makes me have to pee. So that drives me crazy. I'm just saying, it's like those vibrations. You're like, I gotta take a whiz. I mean, it's probably all of that, and I don't know. There's a lot of jealousy, too, because they got good quickly, and other teams have been languishing for a long time, so there's some of that involved in it. It's Mark Stone's face. It was the, missing a lot of time in the regular season and suddenly being activated and ready to go in the postseason that made people mad, thought they were skirting the rules, or at least the spirit of the rule, Vic, and how they've changed it. Mm-hmm. They've changed that rule, so you can't do that anymore anyway. So I think it's probably everything combined.
0: What do they do with Torts?
3: I don't know. He's made it clear he wants to coach. Now, does he want to coach still in Vegas? He had a lot of good things to say about that team. Does he want to coach someplace else? He made it clear he wants to coach and that he's open to it.
2: Left his clothes in Carolina.
3: That's so fun.
2: I mean, have to go back and get his clothes.
3: I don't know if he really did or if that, being Torts, he probably did. He's probably got a closet full of clothes at the hotel in Carolina that they're going to have to clear out and send back to him.
0: But technically, his contract ended over the weekend, right?
3: Yeah, I don't know what he got paid for 8 games in the postseason, but he's down $100,000. I do know that.
0: That's true.
3: He got dinged $100,000 for
0: the availability
3: not showing up at the press conference when they beat the Avs, remember?
0: Yeah.
3: And only, one player was available to the media, or just two players, and they closed the room off? You recall that?
0: It is weird how that works. Like, his contract is now done. If you do want to sign him back, does it have to be now like a 4-year deal?
2: I don't think he comes back. I think that was one of those, hey, let's see if we can catch lightning in a bottle.
0: And they did. I mean, they did.
2: Well, let me ask you this. Was it a success for Vegas this year? If success is only measured by Stanley Cup championships, was it a success for Vegas?
0: It depends on who your team is, though.
3: They were a 39-win team. They weren't going anywhere or doing anything the majority of the season. They got Carlson back, which was huge. They made the coaching change, which was huge. They caught lightning in a bottle for as long as they could. I mean, it wouldn't surprise me if Vegas is not back there next year.
0: Right.
2: But the case, you cannot make a better case for staying with your coaching staff than the case that Carolina made with Brenda Moore.
0: Correct.
2: I'm going to read from what Raj, Morning Sprint Raj, who just posted on Twitter. Carolina sticks with Brenda Moore for an eighth consecutive year after seven playoff failures. Three second-round exits, a five-game first-round exit, three conference final losses, a combined record of 1-12 in those conference finals games. All of that, they stuck with him, and they got a cup. Now, it's not to say they couldn't have gotten two or three cups,
0: sure,
2: but they stuck with him and got a cup. So the answer isn't always change.
3: Well, and again, you're talking for Coach Bednar now. He's been here a decade, but he did win in 22. It's been 4 years. I mean, why aren't I guess I have a different perspective. I understand people want to win, and I understand they've been favorites going into these series, and they lose, you know, this kind of thing. But I know how difficult it is to actually work your way through. So why would he not be afforded, if you see the payoff there, and Cooper's had 4 years where he's bounced in the first round.
0: Yeah.
3: If you see that, I mean, doesn't it build you a little leeway? I think it does in the case of John Cooper, certainly. Do they still think he's a terrific coach down there? Does Kucherov still want him as a coach? Yeah, so he's staying. Does Nathan MacKinnon want Jared Bednar? Does Cale McCarr? Does Gabe Landeskog? Yes, they don't want a coaching change. The players want. You change coaches when players stop responding. They are responding to Bednar.
0: The whole point to trying to run something back, you just have to ask yourself a question. If this team is largely the same, because offseason is going to breed change no matter what. If you win a championship or if you're the worst team in the league, every team's going to change at least somewhat. The question is, do you believe that that team as a whole is good enough to potentially win next year? And I think in the case of the Avs, my answer is yes.
4: Yes.
0: In the case of the Nuggets, I'd say no. I don't think they are.
2: Currently constructed, I think they need... Well, what do you think they need? I mean, what if I told you the Nuggets were fully healthy next year and they had the same roster come back, which they can't. They can't bring back Tim Hardaway Jr., Jonas Valanciunas, and Peyton Watson. That's not going to happen. They can't. Like, literally can't bring back Tim Hardaway Jr. unless no one else out there wanted to pay him. He's going to make $8 to $10 million. Easy.
0: If you tell me that everybody's healthy in the playoffs, then yeah, but I just don't think that's ever going to happen. I as much as I hate to say it, I don't think I can trust Aaron Gordon anymore. Mm-hmm. I don't know. There's just, I think it needs to go back to something more of, I don't want to say like effort in defined roles, but I want me some Josh Harts. I want me some Ananobis. I want guys that are going to go out there and use some athleticism, get some stops when you have to, play without fear, like all that different stuff.
2: Brett, what if I told you, though, winning a title and then coming back to win another, I'm not going to say it's as easy as it once was, but the hunger, it's harder to produce that hunger. It's harder to produce that
3: which is why, Vic, you're so right.
2: It's
3: which
2: harder.
3: Is why I knew that Kansas City was going to have a dip year at some point. Mm-hmm. But the remarkable fight that the Kansas City Chiefs had in them year after year is rare in pro sports.
2: That's
3: because
2: so
3: once
2: hard
3: you,
2: to do.
3: Once you win, and not only that, but it's not only meant the mental side of things, Kaner.
0: Yeah.
3: Where you've got to keep that same hunger and want. And I think we've seen some of that dissipate. Not even some of it, maybe a lot of it dissipate for the Nuggets. I mean, they still want to win. But when you look at this NBA Finals, when you look at two nights ago, and you see what in the heck the New York Knicks did to win that game, the commitment they made, it's everything. And so...
0: Is that a hunger, or is that just being bad in crunch time?
3: Okay, well, it's also the physical aspect of things, too, because if you play a ton of basketball year after year after year, a ton of important hockey year after year after year, Florida won two cups in a row, and then what?
0: Yeah.
3: Bodies broke down.
0: Right.
3: Man, they simply didn't even make the postseason. They couldn't make the playoffs because they were banged up here. you know, wiped out there, it just takes a toll on you.
2: Human nature, too. Guys get paid. Maybe you don't have that same work ethic. Maybe, you know, you kept referring The Last Dance today.
3: Yeah.
2: What was the common theme in The Last Dance for Michael Jordan? The hunger was intrinsic. Yeah, it was never a financial hunger. It was always just about him proving to him.
0: Yeah.
2: It's hard to find.
0: It is. I do, yeah.
2: It's hard to generate that on an annual basis. Man, the NBA is at a place it's never been before. Ever. 8 straight different champions. You think the Knicks are going to repeat next year? Right now, if you had a bet,
0: no.
2: Would you bet the field?
0: No.
2: I mean, come on. You know better than that.
0: So hang on. Here's your options. Let's say this continues, that a 9th different team in the last 9 years wins mm-hmm. the NBA title.
2: Yeah.
0: Who's that?
2: Well, it could be one of those teams.
3: Yeah.
2: It could be one of those teams that were close. I mean, San Antonio's not going anywhere. They got a De'Aaron Fox problem. We acknowledge that.
3: But they also don't have a Wemby problem. He's only 22.
2: They're only going to get better.
0: So yes. here's probably your top options as of right now. So Detroit finished number one. Detroit in the East.
2: I always knew that Detroit wasn't a real contender, though. I could say just the way their offense wasn't good enough.
0: Okay, Cleveland?
2: Yeah, something missing there. I can't put my finger on it.
0: Milwaukee with a healthy Giannis.
2: No, they're done.
0: Philly?
2: Philly's got some youth that I don't know if Joel Embiid will ever be healthy enough. Ever be healthy enough
0: but
2: to sustain anything.
0: Yeah. Yeah, guys like that. In the West, your options would be obviously San Antonio.
2: Mm-hmm.
0: T-Wolves?
2: I don't know. It's another one of those mystery teams that they're not going to have DiVincenzo next year.
0: Rockets?
2: The bulk of the year. No. Where do you put the Nuggets in the West right now?
3: The Nuggets, I think, are right. I don't know what. The,
2: so,
3: what are the Lakers going to be now that Doncic is fully established there?
2: So today,
3: that's a problem.
2: Today's a big day in the NBA, guys, because today teams can start negotiating with their own free agents.
0: Yeah.
2: So, I don't know why this would ever happen because he's going to listen to offers. But if the Nuggets wanted to just throw Payne Watson a ridiculous number today, they could.
0: Sure.
2: They could. And they can. So you're going to find out a lot about who is sticking around and who's not in other franchises with their own free agents. They can start talking to them. Some are already shopping around. By the end of the month, free agency starts. The draft is next week. Things start to happen here real quick.
3: Right.
2: Real quick.
3: I mean, same with the NHL, dude. Today's June 15th, right? Yeah, June 5th. It's already June 15th. Free agency starts in 2 weeks, bro. 2 weeks.
2: So, again, back to the Western Conference. Spurs and you figure Spurs and OKC are on the same sort of...
0: Yeah, they're at the top.
2: They're at the top of the Western Conference right now based on what they've done recently. I still think the Nuggets are on that very
3: I
2: next
3: step. You know what? I do, too.
2: They're right there.
3: I saw the odds come out for next season, and the Nuggets are not part of the top five, but they're right there at the top of the second tier. So it's like they're right there, man. And, again, a healthy AG and P-Watt, and you get San Antonio, maybe you beat them in the first round. I mean, I just think that certainly you can beat them on your way. I just think that the confluence of circumstances ended up the way it did. And it stinks to high heaven.
0: Peyton Watson's my golden goose.
2: What do you mean by that?
0: I'm putting all of my hopes and dreams in Peyton Watson being a guy.
2: Do you think other teams see what Peyton Watson can do as well as, I mean, because he played and did it for the Nuggets for the month of January, right?
0: I think they absolutely see it.
2: Okay.
0: This guy is going to get, what, 20-some million dollars a year probably.
3: More than that.
0: For a month of good basketball.
3: Does any league on the planet pay players more on what they could be than the NBA?
0: 100%.
2: Baseball does it.
3: You think so?
2: Oh, yeah.
4: Baseball does.
3: It just feels like the NBA. No. The NBA is always willing to throw more at a player on the come, right?
0: I got an example for you. Malik Willis had like 4 touchdown passes last year and got like $30 million a year to be the quarterback in Miami. Like quarterbacks, that happens a lot. They'll take some backup. Be like, no. Jimmy Garoppolo, we saw him for 4 games. Let's give him, $30 million a year.
3: Right.
0: So that will happen with QBs. Now, outside of Malik Willis, which, again, that's a weird one. Like, you guys want to know something crazy? Speaking of paying people for, like, little statistical value so far. You know what his numbers were last year?
3: Who?
0: What got Malik Willis paid by the Dolphins? He threw for 422 yards and 3 touchdowns.
3: That's ridiculous. Why can't they give my boy a shot?
0: In his career.
3: What's wrong with my guy?

0: for Miami.
1: I know.
0: And they decided they'd give $24 million a year to a guy who doesn't play.
1: Yeah, well, that hurts.
0: Yeah. That's right. Matt Flynn got paid years ago for he played one game in Week 18.
2: Brock Osweiler got paid at that time. It was a ridiculous amount to go to Houston.
0: He did. 303-504-0925. Get a fact checker on the way out.
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4: Sunday in Las Vegas may have been the craziest day in the history of the Rockies. They scored a franchise best 23 runs in beating the A's 23-9. I guess it was fitting that it happened in Sin City. 23 runs on 24 hits, and everyone was involved. It'd be impossible not to be involved today. Willie Castro perhaps led the way. He had 7 RBIs. That's a career best. He had a home run from each side of the plate, including a grand slam late in the ball game. Hunter Goodman, he had 2 more home runs, his 19th and 20th, a career best, 5 hits. Kyle Karros threw out 4 hits. 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They'll take on the Cubs on the north side at Wrigley Field over the next 3 days. 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

0: One final time out here at Sanctuary for the National Jewish Health Golf Tournament that we're here every single year for. Always a joy and a pleasure to be out here. Now, some final thoughts on what took place over the weekend. One of them being, with the World Cup, I don't know where people stand, if they consume all of it, if they just watch their country play, I don't know. But it is certainly, at a minimum for me, a background thing that I have on. Mm-hmm. You know, it was, who was just playing the other day? Japan.
1: And Netherlands.
0: And Netherlands.
1: 2-2.
0: Yeah.
1: Fun game.
0: I don't know how everybody else sort of consumes it, but I'm with Moj on the idea of one thing that has been an absolute pleasure. With the World Cup coming around, I will consume any video of somebody not from this country talking about going to a Buc-ee's, where I saw a woman who was blown away, Vic, blown away at how good Olive Garden was. Yeah. It's like, all right, I guess these little, whether it's that, Taco Bell's, all that different stuff, I will consume every bit of content that involves
1: Every culture is different. Every country is different. We have certain aspects of our country that need work, obviously. And there's a lot of things that other countries look at us and say, how do you do that? And how do you do that with such efficiency? Like, the one thing that I've never understood is every time I go to Italy, and if you want to get something done in the afternoon, you can't.
0: Yeah.
1: Because they're off.
0: Right.
1: They're lunch. We're not working right now.
0: Yeah.
1: That concept doesn't exist here. Like, it doesn't exist.
2: It is so true.
0: Wait, last weekend, I was doing something with baby Jamal Kale in the morning. She's taking swim lessons. So we leave swim lessons. I see a Starbucks. It's one of those inside of King Supers. Mm-hmm. So I went and got baby Jamal Kale a donut. I stopped at Starbucks. I was going to get a drink. I do it maybe once every 2 weeks I go there. And I'm standing at the counter, and the two people are sitting down, the employees are sitting down, piddling around their phones. And I'm kind of standing there like, I'm ready for coffee. Closed for lunch until 10:45. Wow. I'm like, it's 10 in the morning.
1: Yeah.
0: What do you mean?
2: Yeah, they probably got there at 5:30.
0: But I got there then.
2: I hear you.
1: I remember sitting once in Italy, and I was trying to make a phone call at 9:30 at night to change my airline.
2: No,
1: there's nobody you call. That's not the way it works.
0: Right.
1: There's no customer service available 24/7.
0: They're changing anything.
1: Not going to happen. So, yeah, there's some aspects of our culture that are far different than what people are used to seeing. But, you know, the other thing, too, this may sound really stupid, and please correct me if I'm wrong, because I am not, I don't know the answers to everything. But last night, you know, we're holding a fundraiser here. We're generating funds for a cause. And I do a lot of these different fundraisers. This doesn't happen all over the world. You realize that? I've had people come up to me from other cultures and say, wow, you know, in America, you guys actually gather together and make money for a cause. You know, that doesn't happen. That this is one of the rare countries that occurs. That people get together.
0: Charity?
1: Charity work, yes. Huh. I mean, there's charity, but not like this.
0: Yeah.
2: Not when you're raising, you know, a couple hundred grand or a million. I mean, that kind of thing.
0: Yeah.
2: It just doesn't happen.
1: This is really, and I'm not going to call it an American thing, because I'm sure they happen at some levels in different countries, but not like this.
0: Sure. That makes sense.
2: That's true. I wonder if, so, I'm watching the Dutch play Japan. And what color?
1: Hold on a second. Can we come to a conclusion what we're going to call that country? Because I'm not doing this game. Either you're going to be Netherlands. Dutch and Netherlands don't even match. So you figure it out. And when you figure it out, you come to me.
0: I agree. I think it's ridiculous that when somebody refers to England, it's England, it's UK, it's Great Britain.
1: Figure it out.
0: Just one thing.
1: Give me one thing. Exactly right. France, French. German, Germans. You don't get all these names.
2: Well, they do it a little bit different over there. You got a Dutch buddy, Ralph. You got a Dutch buddy?
0: No.
2: You got a Dutch oven?
0: No.
2: The official flag of the Netherlands, what are the colors?
1: Something orange.
2: Red, white, and blue.
1: Yeah. Why they wear orange?
2: They wear orange. You know who also? So the soccer team, they were what? Pure orange,
1: yes.
2: Right?
1: Yes.
2: Because it's like it's a tribute to the founding of the country under the William of Orange or whatever. He was the, you know, the guy back in the day, so on and so forth. Our old Fred Femke, she also wore orange in the Olympics, did she not?
0: That's right, Femke Bol.
2: Femke Bol, Nelly, Femke.
3: It was such a strong race. We were all running so fast, multiple running in the 50, so I knew I had to go out fast.
0: Was it you, Moshe, that
2: She's
0: tried
2: Dutch.
0: To tell me she sounded like that because she was tired? Or is that Vic? One of you two tried to tell me, oh, that's not how her voice actually sounds. She was just tired. I'm like, nope, that's kind of how your voice sounds.
2: Yeah, it's a tribute to the ruling dynasty, the House of Orange Nassau, which traces its roots back to William of Orange.
0: Right, Nassau? So
2: he led the country to independence in the 16th century. Therefore, the color of orange has become a national symbol of pride and unity for the Dutch.
1: Texter 5752 writes in, wait till Vic finds out it's also called Holland. I'm very well aware of that, which is why the consternation exists. So, what do you want?
2: The country is the...
1: Wait, so hold on. What do you want? The Netherlands? Holland? The Dutch? Make your pick, because I'm not playing this game.
2: Holland is really, technically, it's a region of the Netherlands. It's like a portion of it, Holland is.
0: You just
2: but, it's interchangeable.
0: It's not interchangeable. No, it's
1: make
0: not.
1: Make a choice. You don't get everything. It's like these people that want, like, they want four last names. Take a pick.
2: Well, they're the Dutch, man. There's two things in this world I hate.
1: I've heard this. Come on.
2: People who are intolerant of other people's cultures.
1: And the Dutch.
2: And the Dutch. You know? That was Michael Caine in Austin Powers. He
1: what do you
2: had it all wrapped around your thing. He was funny. It was a great line because he's just proving he's intolerant of other people's cultures. That's just hysterical to me. It's a trophy fish. Like, I guess it's big.
0: Which one of these is the craziest thing from over the weekend? The fact that the U.S. scored four goals in the opening game of the World Cup.
1: Mm-hmm.
0: The fact that both the Knicks and the Hurricanes went 16-3 on their way to championships.
1: Mm-hmm.
0: Or the fact that the Knicks won in five games despite leading for only 24% of
1: the
0: series.
1: I think, in order, the most amazing thing is the way the U.S. team played, because we haven't seen that at the world stage before.
0: Yeah.
1: We just haven't.
2: I mean, they were
1: mesmerized.
2: They were crisp, attacking, clean, and good.
1: Passing.
2: The passing was,
1: The one thing about the U.S. team that was very critical to be, the U.S. had trouble, like, in small spaces. They couldn't retain possession in small spaces.
0: Yeah.
1: Well, they could the other night. They were awesome. So, to me, that's number one. Number two is the Knicks, just every game. Didn't matter what the score was. Didn't matter what they were down by. Even at halftime, weren't you the other night at halftime going, oof, Spurs should have been up by more?
0: Of course.
1: Yeah.
0: So they, hang on, I had this number in here earlier. It really is. Oh, here you go. Game one, the Spurs were up 14 points. They lost. Game two, they were up by 12 and they lost. Game four, they were up by 29 and they lost. And in game five, they were up by 16 and they lost. That's hard.
1: Unreal.
0: To do.
2: Yeah.
0: And you got to wonder, even for a young team, you think they're going to come back there. There have been examples of people who haven't been. But I would imagine that the Spurs are going to get back there at some point.
1: Breaking news, the Chicago Bulls just hired a new head coach. He happens to be the former interim coach of the Portland Trailblazers. Tiago Splitter.
0: Really?
1: Wow. He's no longer in Portland. He is the new head coach of the Bulls.
2: Wow. Interesting.
1: Mm-hmm. So Splitter, if you recall, people saw this coming because the new owner in Portland is that guy who also owns the Carolina Hurricanes.
2: Tom Dundon.
1: And he doesn't necessarily like to spend money on coaches or staff. So he wasn't going to pay Tiago Splitter what he felt he deserved. So Splitter now is in Chicago.
0: Why is that? Splitter, I mean, he took over under very weird circumstances.
1: I thought he did a great job.
0: I do too.
1: I thought he did a great job. I don't know.
0: But my question is, for a team that's as young as the Spurs are probably going to make it back here, do you think this is one of those things that they learn from, or will they get back in a situation where it's the conference finals, the NBA finals again, and if they have a lead, they start to feel it slip, do they let old demons creep back in?
1: Well,
0: it's either you grow from it or it can cripple you.
1: I mean, tell me you have a sense of doubt if you have a lead.
2: Sure.
1: Sure. Right?
2: Sure.
1: You have a sense of doubt.
2: There's there's no question about it. I mean, it has to. It's got to affect on your psyche. Now, again, for young players, it's probably more prevalent. But as you get older, you start to just separate out different things. Did you include in your little thing there? Did you include the Stanley Cup final that the Hurricanes won 3 in a row over Vegas?
1: Well, I said that they finished 16-3.
2: Okay, but they won 3 in a row though. I mean, they were down 2-1 on their home ice. And they won 5-3 in game 4, 4-2. They were at Vegas. They were down 2-1. They won to tie it, then went back home.
4: That's what I meant.
2: Okay, there you go. Then won
4: That's
2: in
4: what
2: Vegas.
4: I meant. That's what I meant.
1: Justin and a couple other texters have chimed in on my, I just can't understand all the different names Holland goes by, whatever. Someone says, Vic, are we America, USA, or the States? Good point. Never thought of it that way.
4: No, we're the United States of America, and America's for short. I don't. What do you mean?
1: Netherlands
4: is one word.
1: Yeah. All three of those names you just gave me in that text, Justin, are in our full name. Yeah.
2: Well, Great Britain includes
1: the
2: England.
1: Netherlands is not the Netherlands Dutch of Holland.
2: No, but Great Britain includes Scotland, England, Wales, Northern Ireland.
4: Your name's Vittorio.
1: Yes.
4: If I called you Greg, that'd be weird.
1: Yeah, you're exactly
4: right. If I call you Vic, and it's just short.
1: Someone said,
5: I thought
1: Vic,
5: this was America.
1: Don't you have five names?
4: Yeah.
1: And I go by two.
2: Okay, you tell me.
1: Shortened it.
2: Okay, Sardinia. Is that Italy or is that not Italy?
1: What are you talking about?
4: Oh, Jesus.
2: Is this Sicily? Is
6: this
2: Italy or not?
6: I don't understand anything that you said.
1: What are you talking? This has nothing to do with our conversation. It has to do with how you're identified.
4: Just real quick here. You can join.
2: You identify as Sicilians or Italians?
4: You can join Nate and Andy on Thursday live from El Patio, from 3 to 6 for a great pregame watch party before Mexico takes on South Korea. 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
6: So there was an interesting quote from Knicks head coach Mike Brown after the game. I mean, after they won the whole championship. And some reporter asked him, how did you guys pull off so many amazing comebacks in one finals series?
9: We just need to be methodical by stacking or playing the right way, possession after possession, after possession, after possession, after possession,
4: turn it off.
9: After
4: turn
9: possession,
4: it off.
9: After
4: this
9: possession.
4: Is true. 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After iTunes, possession. Spotify, Mojo Lombardi, and Kane. Have a wonderful Monday. We'll talk to you tomorrow. Love you. See you.
9: Possession after possession. After possession.
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34: And they're going to clinch it appropriately with a total team effort and a shutout. The Carolina Hurricanes have won the Stanley Cup for the second time.
35: Set for Berhalter, takes it away. Freeman, Webb, Freeman, Giolito.

0: front team goals this country and this team has ever put together.
1: 4-point lead. Here comes Fox. 5 seconds remaining. Fox to Wemby. Wemby tries a three, puts it up, off the mark. Ananobi the rebound. It's over. It's over. Knick fans, this is not a dream. Your long, long wait has ended. Go ahead and cry. After 53 years, the Knicks are finally NBA champions once again.
2: There are no more games left. We can talk about it now. You're a champion. What is this moment feeling like to you?
3: Holy.
2: Take your time. Take your time. Wait a long time for this.
3: I got no words. Everything ever turned up.
4: A weekend of champions and also Team USA, maybe the best 50 minutes of soccer. Actually, it's the best like 90 minutes of soccer I've ever watched in my lifetime. They open up the World Cup with an absolute bang. The Carolina Hurricanes walk away with the Stanley Cup championship, a 3-goal victory over the Vegas Golden Knights. And then the Spurs led by 14 in game one. They led by 12 in game two. They led by 12 in game three. They led by 29 in game four and 16 in game five. And they lose the series in five games. The Knicks, NBA champions for the first time since 1973. As we welcome you into the morning sprint, Alex Ryan Emmy, alongside the return of the coach, Mike Sanford. Chris Mitchell is behind the glass today. Coach, it's great to have you back.
5: It's great to be back. It's great to be joining our amazing audience of people. I was in Costa Rica doing the Lord's work, man. I went with 21 students from Valor and pretty heavy work, to be honest. But, man, we were following a lot sport-wise. The kids didn't have their phones, but I did. So I feel a little bit guilty about that. I was able to stream the United States, the banger of a game, and it felt even more fun to watch that game in a Latin American country in Spanish, because that's the only streaming that I was able to gather, the Costa Rican broadcast of that game. And so, Raj, when I go places, I typically bring people back gifts. And I must tell you that because Los Ticos, the Costa Rican national football team, did not qualify for the World Cup, well, I was able to get you a very inexpensive, authentic Costa Rican jersey.
4: No, you didn't.
5: Yeah, I got you a Costa Rican jersey.
4: Love it.
5: And if I'm going to be...
4: Yes!
5: So you, my friend, are going to be able to represent the Ticos. It's a good-looking kit.
4: That is... Coach, thank you very much. You did not have to do that. Very cool. I'll wear it. I love that about soccer, that all of these teams have like their own nicknames. So
5: right.
4: Like Los Ticos for Costa Rica, El Tree for
5: El
4: Mexico.
5: Tricolor.
4: Yeah. Was it the Three Lions
5: Three Lions for the English.
4: Yep.
5: Yep.
4: I love that, man.
5: The Orange for
4: the Dutch.
5: Dutch. Le Orange.
4: For the Netherlands, for Holland. Yeah, dude, like I'm not gonna sit here for the next like month and a half in fool you into thinking like I'm a soccer expert.
5: I am.
4: Absolutely am not. You on this show, however, are. Like
5: I just
4: watch
5: it
4: like a sicko.
5: I love it.
4: I've never been more entertained by an American soccer game than I was against Paraguay.
5: So shocking too. Because the lead up was not very impressive.
4: No.
5: Until the Germany, like the match versus Germany, where there was a banger of an equalizer from Anthony Robinson, and it's 1-1 right before 45 minutes, and that German team goes and beats Curacao in their World Cup opener 7-1.
4: You wouldn't know, though, the single goal that Curacao scored, the stadium erupted.
5: It was awful.
4: You would have no idea.
5: Yeah, because it's like a nation of 105,000 people.
4: DMAC told me to go watch the documentary on HBO that they've done about Team USA. And he was like, because we were talking about this on Friday prior to the game being played. And I was, you know what? I'm excited. I think they're going to walk away with the win. I didn't think it was going to be 4-1. I thought it was going to be 1-0 1-0 or 2-1. And DMAC goes, go watch the HBO documentary and you'll be a little bit closer to a draw feeling. And I did. And I was going into that game like very nervous about whether or not they could step up to the plate. And like Pulisic was unbelievable.
5: He was involved in almost all the chances.
4: The goal from Reyna was silly at the end.
5: Dude, it went off his... placed it beautifully off the outside part of his foot, inside out with great English on it, and Fuller and Balogun, a guy that has appeared to be like an otherworldly talent that typically the United States doesn't have.
4: Right, and he had multiple nations.
5: Three opportunities.
4: The Americans, the English, and...
5: I believe it was an African.
4: I don't know.
5: Yeah,
4: I have no idea.
5: But I know for sure.
4: There were three.
5: Yeah. It's an exciting time. It's fun. I'm going to be a part of hosting the watch party on Friday for the Australia-United States game match, and it's going to be a lot of fun. You know what's really funny? The last real day that we had in Costa Rica.
4: Nigeria was the other country for Balogun.
5: Yeah. I knew it was an African nation, but the last day we had a chance to go zip lining like through the rainforest. It was so cool. And there was one of the helpers, he saw me where I was wearing my U.S. national team jersey. It was a game day. And he looked at me, he goes, Cinco a nil. And I'm like, huh? No way. He's like, no, USA, very strong. And he was like, and it was like, it was 3-0. I'm like, dude, this guy knows ball. They know ball in that country. It was 4-1. It's pretty dang close.
4: They're just looking down at one of like the two landlocked countries in South America going, you think you can play? You think you can play?
5: Dude, but imagine Tony Ball.
4: Hold on. Imagine being a South American country and being landlocked. It's either you or Bolivia, and that's it. Brazil's got miles of coastline. Venezuela's got miles of... Chile's got miles of coastline. Every country in Central America is either the Gulf of Mexico or the Caribbean Sea or the Pacific. You're sitting there in Paraguay, just smack dab in the middle, one of two countries between South America and Central America where you don't get water.
5: Tough.
4: That's why you suck. That's why you lost. Are we just automatically somehow because we're hosting Sick at Soccer now? I'll take it. That's awesome.
5: It's fun to talk some trash.
4: Yeah.
5: It's fun to speak about your country in a sport that you don't even major in with your chest out. Speaking of the other sports that... this country per se, like, probably majors more in, definitely basketball and hockey, a bit more of the Canadian game, as we know. But you remember a time about, 6 months ago, 3 months ago, 2 months ago, 6 weeks ago, where we said in both sports, hockey and basketball, the champion is going to run through the Western Conference. And yet, you had two pretty dang dominant series that were won by Eastern Conference teams. This did not come through. The Oklahoma City Thunder, the San Antonio Spurs, the Lakers, I never felt like were a real threat to it. But the Nuggets, at one point, when they finished strong in the regular season, when they were healthy, they looked like a team that can contend, and it was just a matter of who's gonna be there to get beat by one of those really two teams, which was the Spurs or OKC. Dude, that was a dominant series. It was close, but you won the games when you needed to win the games. And dude, the Western Conference, man, on the hockey side too, it wasn't the Dallas Stars. It wasn't the Edmonton Oilers that that have a lot of ability, but then of course Dreisaitl's injury derailed them a little bit. It wasn't the Colorado Avalanche, called the greatest team on ice. It ended up being the Carolina Hurricanes that you told me. And a lot of people in hockey thought,
4: oh yeah,
5: wasn't built to win this.
4: Well, I've always thought that Carolina was going to be in the conversation, but they weren't going to win until they had the guy, until they had a scorer that could put up over 100 points, and they don't. But the credit to them, and again, I've been on this side of the microphone for the first time going like, what's the one thing the Avalanche haven't changed in 10 years. Now they have a cup, but what's the one thing they haven't changed? Because this roster has seen everybody basically come and go. And you can't refute that, right? They traded a future Hall of Famer. This roster has seen so much overturn. So me on the other side, after that 4-game sweep to the Vegas Golden Knights, I go, well, you have one more lever to pull and you're deciding not to pull it. And that is the head coach. On the opposite side of that coin, Carolina is the that's the case study for not making changes, right? Like Rob Brind'Amour.
5: Jacked Rob Brind'Amour, by Rob, the way.
4: Rob the Bod is his nickname.
5: Rob is, he's got abs that are getting me, I need to get back in the gym to look like Rob.
4: They stick with Brind'Amour for an eighth consecutive year after seven playoff failures, which include 3 second-round exits, a 5-game first-round exit during COVID, 3 conference final losses in which they were 1-12 combined. They lost in a sweep, and a 5-gamer in their conference finals appearances under Brind'Amour. And they decide to bring him back for an eighth year. And there, it was relatively hot out there in Carolina. Of like, is he actually the guy that can get them over the hump? And Tulski stays with him, and they make some adjustments. They bring in Taylor Hall. They find a way to get Logan Stankvin out of the Rantanen situation. They find Brandon Bussey to be their backup and maybe their goaltender of the future. They bring in Sean Walker, former Avs defenseman, Keandre Miller from the Rangers. So they do a little bit of tweaking on the outside, but they keep the consistency at head coach, and it finally works out for them. That's the argument to keep Jared Bednar. And again, this is coming from me, who over the past couple of weeks has been like, it's the one thing you haven't done yet, so why not try it? And I suppose when I say, and you weren't here last week when I said it, I was like, you could run it back, and if they win it, I wouldn't be shocked.
5: Yeah.
4: But if they lost, I also wouldn't be shocked.
5: Correct.
4: And I think that's how Carolina played out. The East in both sides, as you mentioned, East was lighter in both sport.
5: Mm.
4: The East was lighter in the NBA. The East was lighter in the NHL. And by the time Carolina got there, they were more poised to win it. By the time New York got there, they were more poised to win it. Now, I think it's different, right? Because it gets so unbelievably clear that the Knicks won their championship because the Spurs were too young. There was never a lead that felt healthy.
5: It's so funny because that was my take for the first, you know, like 6 weeks, if you will, of the postseason. And then I saw the Spurs against OKC, and I'm like, nope. They got everything.
4: Because
5: of
4: what
5: we
4: saw last year with the Thunder.
5: But it's a long game, man. You like winning it all and winning all of those series after winning that tightly contested of a series against Oklahoma City, dude, it takes it out of you. And you got to be able to recreate yourself. You got to remake yourself. You got to hit the reset button. And you got to even deal with, like, one of the hardest things to do as a young team is deal with success. Responding to success is probably harder than responding to failure. And what I think the San Antonio Spurs fell victim to a certain extent is, dude, there were a lot of pats on the back that were coming after that.
4: Some crowning.
5: There was some crowning. It felt like it was done. And they, I mean, you in sports, you get a quick dose of humble pie. A quick dose. Dude, you knew I was thinking about who must feel just disgusted with Carolina winning the Stanley Cup. Brent Burns.
4: Oh, I didn't even think about Burnsy. I thought we were hate watching this with Mikko Rantanen forcing his way. That is such a great point.
5: Disturbing. Dude, I can't imagine. Just like,
4: that hasn't crossed my mind. I'm gutted for him now. And Burns leaves Carolina to go to Colorado, and he didn't have a spot on this roster.
5: No,
4: for the Hurricanes.
5: Yeah, it wasn't like a voluntary, I'm leaving to go to a better, you know, although at least in the world that exists, you would have said 4, 5, 6, 7, 8 months ago, fully healthy Carolina versus fully healthy Colorado. What's the better shot for 41-year-old Brent Burns to hoist the cup?
4: You would have thought on paper, it's the Avs. And on paper right now, as we go into next year, guess who the betting favorite is to win the cup next year?
5: Colorado.
4: Not quite. It's Carolina. Guess who the betting favorite to win the West is?
5: Obviously.
4: It's Colorado. Carolina 1, Colorado 2, just like it was this past year, except flipped. Coach Mike Sanford back after being gone for a week. Chris Mitchell donning. You know what, man? I am so happy for you. It has to be a wonderful Monday as a born and bred New York Knicks fan. You have to be feeling fantastic. He's producing the show. I'm Alex Reinemi. It's Altitude 92.5.
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0: 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The coach is back this week.
1: Good looking kid on you right there, buddy.
0: He went to Costa Rica. He brought me back I apologize, Los Ticos.
1: Nailed it.
0: Los Ticos.
1: And I found out the reason Costa Rica's national team is called the Ticos, and their people are as well.
0: Please let me know.
1: Is because just in their own usage of the Spanish language, they add like Ito or Tico or Ico to every word. Like un poquito instead of un poco.
0: Oh, so like everything is little?
1: Yeah, everything's kind of like, it's a little country and the people are kind of little and they use little for everything. Just a little adorable country.
0: My favorite names that I have found thus far, Japan is nicknamed the Samurai Blue.
1: I didn't know that. Oh, don't forget about Le Bleu.
0: Is that France?
1: France.
0: I Le Bleu. The Socceroos of Australia.
1: We'll see them Friday.
0: By the way, help out the Americans. Blank in Turkey.
1: Although, is the Socceroos better than Turkey?
0: So Turkey, the Socceroos, fantastic. Nigeria's, do you know what Nigeria's national team nickname is?
1: I thought it was something with it. It has something to do with an animal.
0: It does.
1: It's not lion.
0: It's aviary.
1: Okay, go ahead.
0: The Super Eagles.
1: Oh, I did know this.
0: Fantastic.
1: I did know
0: Cameroon
1: this.
0: Cameroon is the Indomitable Lions. Do we have anything cool?
1: Stars and Stripes. I can just go by Stars and Stripes.
0: Again, it's badass, don't get me wrong, but based off of all of these other names that we have, kind of boring. Tunisia's the Eagles of Carthage?
1: That's pretty sick.
0: Come on! Like, I need something cooler here. Have you guys seen, did you see Scotland? So Scotland is playing in Massachusetts, I believe, and all of the Scottish fans went to a Red Sox game. And they were playing the, and I would walk 500 miles. And then, as most things do in American sports, when play starts, the music ends. The Scots just keep singing it for like 3 minutes. No one knows what's going on inside Fenway. We need to learn from our friends, our foreign friends who have invaded our land for the World Cup. We need to learn from them in terms of taking songs and creative nicknames to our sports. Mm,
1: the Reggae Boys. I love the Reggae
0: Jamaica?
1: Boys. Jamaica. The White Ferns.
0: The White Ferns?
1: New Zealand.
0: I thought they were the All Blacks.
1: That's
0: their rugby team?
1: Aussie Rules Football, I believe it is. Rugby. I think it's one of the
0: two. Something like that.
1: And then I like this one too, the Uzbekistan White Wolves.
0: Fantastic.
1: So good.
0: Like Stars and Stripes feels, again.
1: We're also the Yanks.
0: I love it. I love it. But it feels a little...
1: Dude,
0: Germany. Oh, God, what is it?
1: Die Mannschaft. I want to give somebody a Mannschaft. I've been gone for 10 or 11 days. Jeez, oh, Pete.
0: Mike!
1: That stands for the team.
0: Buddy, you got like 6 days till Father's Day. You'll get there. It's too good, man. When you were gone, we had some happenings in the land of Broncos football.
1: Ooh.
0: Bo Nix got back on the field. You want to start with the good news?
1: Yeah, he's walking.
0: He's walking.
1: And if you search a couple local radio and or local podcasters pages, they'll tell you that he is fully cleared to play and that he'll be fully healthy to practice, which I think is hilarious.
0: At this point, are you more concerned over, just from a general football viewing standpoint, would you be more concerned over Bo Nix's ankle or Patrick Mahomes' knee? And Mahomes signed the $500 million contract when you were gone as well.
1: I'm more concerned about Bo Nix's ankle still.
0: Really?
1: I am. Because an ankle is, like, once you've done your knee and you get it fully surgically repaired and you wear a brace, I think Patrick Mahomes is going to be a brace guy. Because his game is it's a little bit more smooth than it is, like, violent, right? Like, cutting, and he's more of a drifter in the pocket. Move
0: yes.
1: around. He's more of shapes rather than lines.
0: Has he always been that way? Because at least from my eyes, it feels as though he has, over the course of his, 8 years as a starter in the league, if you remove his redshirt year where he like basically didn't play and sat behind Alex Smith, it feels as though he's kind of morphed into that. His first few years, it was more dual threat, like, oh, this guy can really beat you with his legs. And now it's drift, drift, drift, drift, drift, and he is more elusive.
1: Yeah.
0: Rather than slippery. Dual threat?
1: Slippery.
0: Yes.
1: More than like, oh gosh, Lamar Jackson, he might take off and go for 80.
0: So I guess my question is, has he always been that, or has he morphed into it?
1: He's morphed into it, but he's never been like a really dynamic, explosive runner of the football. And that's the thing about Bo Nix. Bo Nix is more explosive to me. And his movement skills, while he can do some of the Mahomes type things, but he's not as abstract.
0: He's more out of a sack.
1: He's more straight line than he is an amorphous line, like shape. I worry a little bit more about Bo Nix's ankle, because there's no way you can really brace an ankle hardcore to prevent a further bone issue.
0: Yeah, you're just taping it up and putting spats on and hoping it works.
1: It's kind of what it feels like. I don't worry that Bo Nix's ankle will prevent him from playing this year. I worry when and if there is going to be the moment where, it happened again. Like, how can you not worry about that? It's already happened multiple times again.
0: Well, the ankles happened once in his NFL career.
1: He had surgery after his rookie year.
0: Wasn't that his back?
1: Mm-mm.
0: Oh, so he had a clean up on the ankle.
1: Yep.
0: But it didn't cost him any games.
1: Nope. But it was concerning then, and then it ended up costing him the most important game of his football life to this point, which was an AFC championship game with a chance to go to the Super Bowl.
0: I feel as though I need to see it one more time.
1: See what?
0: I need to see the ankle injury one more time to go, all right, this is an issue.
1: All right, if you see it one more time, then I don't think you can sign a contract.
0: I agree. If it happens one more time prior to the extension, which is, again, another thing that happened when you were gone, Sean Payton is now signed through the year 2030 in lockstep with George Payton.
1: I knew that was going to happen.
0: And what I believe this is, tell me if I'm wrong, what I believe this is a vote of confidence from the ownership group and Sean Payton of, if Bo doesn't work out, we have full confidence in you two, George and Sean, to find the next quarterback
1: yep.
0: and do this again.
1: Mm-hmm. And I also think that it was gonna put a little bit of put up a little bit of a damper on the hot take that Davis Webb is like the immediate heir apparent.
0: Oh,
1: if things go well.
0: A damper. The fire is out.
1: But that fire was like there was some smoke there.
0: Certainly.
1: I thought there was some snow, and there is no smoke anymore. Like you said, it's the damper. It is gone. Sean Payton is the head coach of this team. Davis Webb has to prove himself as a play caller to do it for multiple years. I believe he'll do it. I think he'll do a good job. I think he'll do a great job. But let's just call it like it is. Sean's sitting there like, all right, I get a chance to potentially look like a genius either way. And it's brilliant on Sean's part. He gets to be able to put the guy that feels really comfortable with Bo and Bo feels really comfortable with him in that position of play caller. And that's Davis Webb.
0: And you remove yourself from that situation a little bit. And there is friction. And I think some of that friction is healthy. Like you see some of it between Jared Bednar and Nathan McKinnon where they're barking at each other. We've certainly seen it in the first 2 years with Bo and Sean Payton where there is competitive friction between the two. But as we heard with the quotes after Bo's ankle injury in the playoffs, go and kind of like keep my name out of your mouth, which is something that you don't necessarily want to hear when it comes to quarterback and head coach conversations, or at least throwing each other's names out there in the media, it removes himself from that situation.
1: But the win-win of Sean Payton making Davis Webb the play caller while also getting a massive extension that takes you, what, you have 4 years of job security.
0: Yeah, he's through the 2030 season. So he and George Payton are both lockstep. Their contracts now end at the same year.
1: Dude, he's going to be the head coach here financially for 5 seasons. 5 seasons more, at least. And the genius of it all is that if it goes really well with Davis Webb, who was the guy that made the decision to give him his first play calling opportunity, here, my tree is going to get one more significant branch for Sean Payton. And then on the flip side, if it's a disaster, who does that make look even more valuable as a play caller? Sean Payton.
0: They kind of have a similar situation. Now, the jobs are vastly different from head coach to now what Joe Sakic is doing in the interim as general manager. And he spoke with the media on Thursday. And I think someone asked him the question of like, oh, you find yourself wanting to jump back into this for 10 years. And he literally laughed at it. I can't remember who asked the question, but scoffed and laughed at it. Joe doesn't want to do this job for the long term, but he's ready to step in as a general manager this offseason, maybe the entirety of the year. Again, something that I dismissed you about and was wrong within minutes. You have a similar situation with the Avs where you have a guy in an advisory role, an overarching kind of like CEO role that can step in and go back into like the field of battle and get it done. It's the same thing with Sean Payton as a head coach and offensive play caller now.
1: What did you grab from the... I did miss the entirety of the Sakic press conference. What did you gather in terms of where Joe's at with being the general manager for this season?
0: I think he's ready to step in. And I don't believe it lasts past 1 year at the very,
1: agreed,
0: very most.
1: Yeah. Do you think there's any chance that there's a brand new general manager in the next, like, 2 months?
0: I do.
1: Okay.
0: I do.
1: Did you feel like he just left both of those open?
0: The most I got out of that press conference was Joe was more willing, and there is a greater chance that he is the GM for the entire season than there is a new general manager going into the year.
1: That's what I feel.
0: And I wasn't ready to feel that. But I did feel as though, like, it's kind of a hard cap at one season.
1: Is it a little bit of Joe Sakic running defense and or providing some top cover for Jared Bednar? Like, instead of saying, I don't know, he's got to figure it out. They got to get to the Stanley Cup final. They got to win one.
0: It's like, they do need to win one. They need to get back to the Cup final next
1: Raj,
0: year.
1: Raj, they absolutely do. However, is this Joe Sakic saying, that's my guy. We've been through this thing together before, and I'm gonna get my hands dirty with him one more time, and we're gonna do it together. Now, is there any world that exists that if it doesn't go well, and you have a first or second round exit a year from now, even say with good health, is there a world that exists that Joe Sakic is like potentially going to be caught in the line of fire at all?
0: I didn't feel that way. I think Joe's got a job for life until he doesn't want to be with the Avalanche anymore, until he truly wants to fully retire and be out of the game.
1: Who would be the next president
0: of hockey operations? I wonder if they wouldn't even have one.
1: Would it eventually be Gabriel Landeskog?
0: Maybe. Yeah. At the end of his career, he could certainly go that route.
1: How cool are the pictures and the shots of him and his family?
0: With the Masterton and the Messier Award, it was dope.
1: Really cool. Yeah. I think that Gabe Landeskog is the best-looking man on Earth.
0: You're not wrong.
1: I didn't really know, but like when you see like pictures of him, he's a stud, man. I love that guy. I'm a big Gabe Landeskog. I'm a Gabe Glazer.
0: Whoa! You saw Tony Landeskog, like his dad's got fantastic hair too. Somehow, at 75 years old or however old Landy's pops is.
1: Burns, he back next year?
0: I would bring Burns back on a veteran minimum deal,
1: which is pretty close to what he was making this year.
0: Yeah, right? Like $1 million, but it was very incentive laden. I would think about it, and I think Burns is heavily going to think about it because it gives him a chance to run at it one more time. He will then have the opportunity to break the Iron Man streak next year, which I fully expect him to do. I'd bring him back. I think he's a fine sixth defenseman. He's going to give you some headaches where he drifts too much, but then he's also going to give you some added physicality, which we didn't think was in his game at this point. I would look at that. It's funny. The three guys that I want to bring back on the roster are all very old dudes, but you're up against the cap.
1: Who are those three?
0: I want Radko Gudas, the former captain of the Anaheim Ducks, who hurt Sidney Crosby during the Olympics. I think you could get him on a 1 year, $1.5 million deal. He brings a level of screw you, net front bouncing, shot blocking. He's like 38. He's cool. Not fast at all.
1: Is Gabe 38?
0: Gabe? No, Gabe's like my age.
1: Oh, is he really?
0: Yeah. I think Gabe is 33 going on 34. Landeskog is 33 years old. He turns 34 in November. Yeah, is my age.
1: So, Radko Gudas.
0: I'd bring Radko Gudas in a 1 year, $1.5 million role as a 5'6 defenseman.
1: Where did he play last year?
0: He was the captain of the Anaheim Ducks.
1: The Ducks, okay.
0: I think he also injured Austin Matthews, too, when Matthews went down with his knee. Yeah, plucky Ducks.
1: Yep,
0: it was plucky. I would think about Gudas, And the other one that I would bring in on a $1 million deal to be one of my fourth liners and to bring in a guy who loves to hit people, loves to mix things up and bring a playoff snarl, I'd bring another former Duck. I'd bring in Corey Perry in a heartbeat. I don't need 82 games.

0: Berto and I yelled at each other basically the entire week because of the Jalen Brunson situation where he takes $100 million off on the front side and the Knicks are able to bring in Karl Anthony Towns and sign OG Anunoby.
1: Karl Anthony Towns was unbelievable in that series.
0: And handle Bridges. Actually, we'll put a pin in that because I want to get your thought process on, is it crazy to shoulder tap Nikola Jokic? Is it crazy to shoulder tap Cale Makar and go, hey, you guys want to win? We don't need to just take half, but we could use a 10% pay cut. We could use 15% less than market value. I want your answer on the other side. That's Coach Amraj. It's Altitude 92.5.
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0: 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Coach Sanford back in studio all week. What's the best Father's Day gift you've gotten? You've gone through what, 14, 15 of these things now?
1: Man, this will be my 17th.
0: 17. All right.
1: Gosh.
0: What's the best Father's Day gift you've gotten and what's the worst?
1: The best that I've ever gotten was just a good old fashioned day of rest.
0: Just nothing.
1: Sleep.
0: There, everyone's gone. I get to have my coffee in peace for 90 minutes.
1: Good old-fashioned peace and quiet. No.
0: Just go away.
1: Dude, I'm a pretty low-maintenance Father's Day guy. I just like grilling. I like just smoking some meats. You know, have a couple coldies, maybe a chili one or two. And just smoke a butt. Be around the kids, throw the ball around.
0: Have you ever gotten a truly poor Father's Day gift?
1: I don't think so. Aunt, my wife is...
0: She's a good gift giver.
1: She's like, a really good gift giver,
0: she
1: man.
0: She really is.
1: I'll tell you who's not me, although I kind of nailed this Costa Rica jersey. Can I tell you, can I have a confession on that jersey?
0: Of course.
1: It was on sale, like I told you.
0: Did you originally buy it for yourself and it's too small?
1: Yes. And have you noticed I've been looking at it?
0: Yeah.
1: Like I'm literally like having...
0: Can I fit in it?
1: I'm like having buyer's remorse. I'm like, hey, man, if I get on the jab, I think that thing will fit me.
0: I get back under the bar...
1: I think El Yab.
0: If I cut out the one beers for a month or two, I think I could fit in the jersey.
1: I tried it on, man.
0: The one thing, man, you can lose the poundage. You're not going to shrink 6 inches between now and next week when you want to put this thing on.
1: Yeah, large in Costa Rica doesn't fit like large in America.
0: No, I learned. It's right. It's a small country. Los Ticos is why they're nicknamed that. Small about everything.
1: We were at a church service in San Jose, the capital city, and I was with one of the other adult leaders. I looked around. I'm like, I'm the tallest person in this building by at least 8 inches.
0: Yeah, you were an anomaly there. People were looking at you like a circus freak.
1: Oh, I had a bunch of people say, Taylor Swift boyfriend.
0: They thought you were Travis Kelce.
1: Pretty awesome, man. Felt pretty good about myself.
0: Attaboy.
1: I think it's when he's in his kind of his off season where he's little
0: his
1: scubbier.
0: Skinny phase?
1: Yeah. No, he's a little more.
0: Oh, it's too good. Hey, I asked you the question before we hit the break, and Berto yelled at me for like 3 days about this. Now we're getting into this conversation of like, yeah, the Knicks won because they were able to have so many veteran players on that team because, well, Jalen Brunson took a pay cut on the front half of winning a championship. Is it any different because the Nuggets have already won their title? To go to Nikola Jokic, who is eligible for a $278 million extension that would run through 2031, is it too crazy to go to him and go, hey, we don't want you to take $100 million off, but we could use 25. We could use $30 million to try and get you some help, to try and get you a defensive stopper to play either alongside you or when you're out of the game. Is it too crazy for the organization to ask that of their three-time MVP and NBA champion?
1: They can't do it. The organization cannot ask Nikola Jokic to do that. You know where that comes from? It would have to come solely from Nikola Jokic.
0: Like, I'm sick and tired of losing. I'm doing this for you.
1: Yep. I want to win. I've already made way more money than I ever thought I could. Tom Brady, to a certain degree, obviously his is different in the sense that he was a marketing empire. And he's literally a cover model for whatever magazine you want. And he has his own line of Under Armour gear. He has his own, he was such a difference. He was in a different space than, say, Nikola Jokic. But the guy was drafted so late that he never probably in a million years expected to make the career earnings just simply from his contracts, let alone all of that he was able to get in terms of endorsement deals. I don't think that you can even remotely suggest that to Cale McCarr. Because Kale hasn't really made massive bread in his career. Relative to hockey, yes. He was he first overall?
0: No, Kale was number four. The Avs were supposed to pick number one that year. That was the 48-point season. They were atrocious. And they lost the lottery and tumbled all the way to number four. And they ended up getting Kale there, who, like, far and away the best pick in that draft.
1: I don't think Kale McCarr there's any world that exists that Kale McCarr's like, yeah, I'm gonna go team friendly.
0: Because his last deal was kind of the team friendly deal, the 6-year $9 million, knowing where his career was going at that point. I find myself agreeing with you, but I think you do have kind of this ace up your sleeve of Nathan MacKinnon. And you go, how can we pay you more than Nate? And I'm not saying actual dollars amount, but percentage of cap. And percentage of cap, if you give him exactly what Nathan MacKinnon makes, is a significant savings off of the projected contract. And the projected contract is anywhere between like $17 and $20 million a year. But if you give him Nate's, you know, 15% of the cap or whatever it is, it comes in as he'd be the second highest paid player in the National Hockey League. He'd be historically the highest paid defenseman in the history of the league. And my hope is that you get it done before a Quinn Hughes extension, because then Hughes would then jump over
1: reset
0: the top.
1: The market. Yep.
0: And then you screw the Minnesota Wild. If you give him that 15% of the cap, Kale's making like 14.3 or something like that. Yeah, it'd be a 14.3 million. Nate is 12.6.
1: Jeez.
0: And Nate's deal was just get me higher than Connor McDavid.
1: Mm.
0: Nate, when he signed his deal, was the highest paid forward in the NHL. 15% of the cap is what MacKinnon signed for in the current deal in 2022. If you get him 15%, Kale McCarr, 15%, it will likely save
1: 14 to 15 million, you said?
0: Yeah, it'd be 14 to 15 million average annual, and it would save you like $3 to $4 million on the projected contract. And that's a roster player. That's a bottom six forward. It goes a really long way. But you're saying Sakic can't go to Kale and ask that? Kale has to be the guy to start that conversation?
1: Don't you believe that Kale's done more than enough in terms of his performance as a Colorado Avalanche to where there's a part of just rewarding your really good talent that has also been productive, really good talent. And you should be excited to pay them, even if it does, quote unquote, cost you an opportunity to get more assets. That's got to come from the player, man. It's got to come from the player. And you can't expect it.
0: If it doesn't happen for either one of those players, that there's some sort of cut. I don't think it's going to happen for Jokic. I don't think Jokic is going to take a pay cut. I think it's going to be the largest extension that you possibly can. And he deserves every cent. Don't get me wrong. He really does. Based off of what he does on the court, based off of what he is worth to this state and to that franchise, being a three-time MVP and an NBA champion, bringing a title to a franchise that many basketball fans thought would never win one. Does it make you think any less of Kale if Kale's like, no, I'm making 20. I'm going to do this, and I'm going to hamstring you guys, and if we don't win, we don't win. We already have one championship, and you have to be okay with that. Because if that is the case, you'll then look back on the MacKinnon-McCarr era and go, failure.
1: Let me ask you that's driving your car listening online right now, and even you, Raj, and Mitchie in the back there. If the radio station or wherever your place of employment is.
0: It's not apples to apples. I know what you're going to ask. Go ahead. Ask it.
1: What kind of economy does the United States employ, if you will? Capitalism. It's laissez-faire economics, right? It's the invisible hand of the market. It's competitive, and if you have the opportunity to be very highly compensated, well, the American dream is that you work for what you get, and you get compensated for your worth.
0: Ask your question.
1: Would you ever even consider making less than you could possibly make for the greater good of everybody at your workplace employment?
0: It is nowhere near apples to apples based off of the level of compensation. Nowhere near it. A 10% pay cut for Nikola Jokic does not affect his lifestyle whatsoever. A 10% pay cut does not affect Nikola Jokic's generations 3 and 4 generations down the line.
1: Caleb McCars does.
0: Kales might.
1: Absolutely Kales might. Does.
0: 10%, 10%
1: 14 million and 20 million?
0: It changes it for Kale. For Nikola, it doesn't. Now, for Kale, I think you can make the argument. For me and you, 10% off of mine is not apples to apples when you're comparing the Nikola Jokic contract extension. And, you know, it's like, hey, you guys don't have a producer unless you take a 10% pay cut. Like, you'd have to think about it because then you don't have a job. But, like, no, it's that you can't make that comparison. They're completely different worlds. I understand the sentiment, but it is you are comparing different fruit. Completely different fruit.
1: Agents hate that conversation, by the way.
0: Yeah.
1: Because it makes them look like they're punks. They got. And that they don't want the next potential employer of them, meaning a hockey player in the case of a hockey agent or an NBA agent, which a little bit different in Nikola's case because I think his agent is from Serbia-ish. And there's probably not a huge market of Serbian players that are going to be in the same earning capacity as Nikola Jokic, but it's a bad look for that agent. And so most of the time, those things are just shot down by the agents themselves. And the player has to look at his agent and say, I will fire you if you don't do this deal. Mm-hmm. I want to win. I want my legacy defined.
0: Some other bad looks. The Big 12 filing lawsuits against Texas Tech and the Texas Attorney General over the Brendan Sorsby situation, and a bad look what is happening in Broncos country with Jonathan Cooper. We'll get into that and more in the second hour of the Morning Sprint. Coach Mike Sanford is back this week. I'm Alex Ryanemi on 92.5.
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0: is hour number two of the morning sprint. Raj alongside the coach, who's back after a week of doing some mission work in Costa Rica. He brought me a gift, which is not a gift. It's more of like a big brother hand-me-down I learned a few minutes ago. I'm still very thankful.
1: At the end of the day, though, it's pretty crispy and looks better on you than it did on me. It was showing more shapes kind of in my midsection for you.
0: You guys can't see the shapes because, well, the camera only takes me from chest up, but there are shapes underneath the chest.
1: The jersey fits you perfectly.
0: Make sure you guys join Nate and Andy on Thursday live from El Patio from 3 p.m. to 6 p.m. for a great pregame watch party before El Tri, Mexico, takes on South Korea.
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1: South Korea, they're known as Taguk.
0: Taguk?
1: Which is Tigers of Asia.
0: It sounds like a slur.
1: It's means Tigers of Asia.
0: Okay, I like that. There we go.
1: Taeguk. Taeguk. Does that sound right? Taeguk?
0: Sure. I have no basis whether or not to tell you you're right or wrong.
1: It's a Korean term meaning supreme ultimate. I like supreme ultimate. So good.
0: What was that stupid show on Spike TV for years? Chris, do you remember that dumb show on Spike TV where...
2: Yeah.
0: Most Extreme Elimination Challenge? Were you ever a watcher of that, Coach Sanford?
1: No.
0: You are missing out. Most Extreme...
1: Oh, MXC.
0: Unbelievable show. Where they dubbed over in English. I think it's a Korean show. I could be wrong.
2: It's Japanese.
0: It's Japanese.
2: I think they were dubbing over a show called Takeshi's Castle or Takeshi's Challenge.
0: Yes, that is
1: nerd.
0: Correct. It is an unbelievably funny dub. And I would highly suggest going down a YouTube wormhole and watching some of those. What bad news do you want to start with, Coach? You want to start with the bad news in college football?
1: No, let's start with the bad news because it's the big story.
0: Jonathan Cooper, arrested now twice since you've been gone. That's Kelly Clarkson.
1: Life comes at you pretty quickly, doesn't it?
0: Is he playing football for the Broncos next year?
1: I don't believe so. I'm not anywhere near being judge, jury, and executioner, nor should I ever be. But I worry about the repeat arrest when there were clearly parameters laid around the terms of his, I don't know if it's a bail, but the terms of his restraining order. When you violate that, it gives off the illusion in an accusation of an abusive situation. It gives off the perception that you're trying to manipulate, coerce, and assert your power and control over a victim. And it's a terrible look. And if it's true, if both accusations are true, which we don't know, that's the American judicial system. There's no way that Jonathan Cooper should be anywhere near a football field.
0: Now, for weeks, from a football standpoint, I don't mean to diminish anything that is happening off the field here and victims and any of that. From a football standpoint, for weeks, I have been, honestly, going back to last year, been on top of this table going, Von Miller needs to be a Bronco.
1: Ooh.
0: Because he is a... luxury item, and it would not hurt the team, and having him and his 9 sacks from last year would be a great benefit to a team that is looking to win a Super Bowl. And I did tweet out when this happened, sign Von Miller yesterday.
1: And what did the replies look like?
0: Now, it's kind of 50-50, but there was part of me that felt a little bit icky considering Von's history.
1: The tit for tat of it all.
0: And it's very eerily similar. In 2021, a potential domestic violence issue in Colorado in Parker. The DA did not press charges. His information did not meet the standard of probable cause. And then 2 years later, when he was in Dallas, third-degree felony assault of a pregnant person in Dallas, the DA did not file charges, but he did serve a 3-game, or is either a 3 or 4-game NFL suspension. So there feels like there's some culpability or guilt admitted there. I feel less great about the fix it with Von Miller because the situations are very similar. However, if you do look at it from the letter of the law, legally Von's done nothing wrong. Now, are you okay with bring Vaughn in, still a good player, if you don't, under the assumption that Jonathan Cooper is not playing football for the Broncos, and you need to find a way to replace his 7.5 sacks? Are you okay with bringing Vaughn in?
1: No, I'm not. Play a different position, too. Jonathan Cooper is a bit more of a close-side defensive end opposite Nick Benito, whereas Von Miller's a open-side pass rush specialist vis-a-vis Nick Benito. The solution's on your roster.
0: And it's Jonah Ellis.
1: It feels Jonah Ellis and
0: Q Robinson.
1: Yes. And I feel...
0: You've been on Q from the beginning.
1: I feel confident. And you got to have your affairs in order. It's the bottom line. You know, like any other job, if your affairs are not in order and you live in a public space like professional athletics, and not only do you have the accusation, which, not to diminish it whatsoever, accusations happen a lot.
0: Mm-hmm.
1: And at times, whether fair or unfair, the accuser oftentimes reneges on the accusations. This is different. Why? Because of the violation of very clear protocol that was in place for Jonathan Cooper. That's where this thing went off the rails. Not the accusation only, but I am going to then show up and bang the door down, is what was reported.
0: For between 5 and 10 minutes.
1: Yep. And
0: then request sexual contact after the altercation happened via text message and phone call. It's a really ugly situation for Jonathan Cooper. And as the days go by, man, he is at least not playing for the Broncos in their most important stretch of the season. Like, the NFL will suspend him for between 4 and 6 games. It's right. going to happen. And then there will be appeal, like there inevitably is in the NFL. You're missing him for those six, man. Yep. It's happening.
1: Mm-hmm. I feel horrible for the accuser. I feel horrible for the decision. Like, I feel bad for Jonathan Cooper in terms of, I don't feel bad. He made his own bed. But it's probably a scenario in which, and we've all been in certain situations in our lifetime that escalate. It starts out as a discussion, things escalate, and he took it too far, clearly. In some way, shape, or form, this thing has escalated way beyond. And it's unfortunate because I don't think there's a world that exists that you can really come back from this and play without penalty for the Denver Broncos.
0: I am in no means trying to diminish the level of responsibility on Jonathan Cooper's part as a 27-year-old adult male. As someone who has run football organizations for the vast majority of your life or has lived inside of professional football organizations underneath what your dad did in his career as well, was there any failure on the Broncos' part or Jonathan Cooper's surrounding support system to keep him away from the situation?
1: No.
0: Is there anything the organization could have done outside of talking to Jonathan and his agent and going, fix this, be smart, and walk away?
1: It's so scary.
0: Is that the only thing you can do?
1: Yeah, well, number one, you can't. It, just being in the other side, you can't ever go to the individual and use the word fix this. Because that starts looking like at all costs, no matter what you have to do, whatever it takes, pay off. Because then you end up becoming complicit, potentially, in a cover-up of something that really... you know. And I know that's not what you were saying. You weren't saying, like literally fix it. You were saying... should there have been some accountability in place? Like, if Jonathan Cooper has a really good friend on the team, that's, I know this is professional athletics, very different than high school and college, but hey man, I know this is really elevated. Can Jonathan just stay with you for this week? Can he stay, like, Pat, can you just take care of Jonathan this week, man? Like, I know he's worked up. I know he's emotional. Can you just be his, and it would probably require somebody on the team being, like, really close with him. It couldn't be just, like, some random leader on the football
0: team.
1: Yeah,
0: you're not handcuffing him to a captain and right. just going, hey, you guys don't talk, but he's staying at your house.
1: It's totally different because... but there are some similarities in the sense it's a little bit like we all felt with Val Nichushkin. Is there any measure in place that you can say, hey, this has happened twice now?
0: Right, like, and even the first... instance with Val in Seattle is like, how did it get that out of hand at the team hotel? That out of hand. And I've been in those situations where I've been at a team hotel and like you kind of mess around with curfew between the ages of like 16 and then through college. Like, I've been in those situations. At no point with what happened with Val and I believe that Ukrainian woman in 2021, was that the Seattle series? Something? No, 2023, the Seattle series. At no point could it have gotten that out of hand and no one been in the general area.
1: Right.
0: So, like, I'm not absolving Nichushkin of any wrongdoing there, but at some point I am looking at like the guys around the room and the organization going like, what? At some point, like, doesn't someone step in?
1: Like, you can, or go read, like, you, hey, can dude, read your 3 teammates
0: o'clock in the morning, you got a game today, like, go to bed, get her out of the room.
1: The hardest part, man, about this, yeah, relationship violence is it's so intimate between two people. A lot of times you don't see that as a teammate, right? You don't really know their own dealings until it can be too late. And it's a really unfortunate situation. I don't know after the second arrest that the Denver Broncos can really just say, hey, that's okay. 2-game suspension, he's a part of our team. I don't know if he can. And I don't think the Penner organization is going to want to do that.
0: It's so interesting, too, because this is the first dive into the situation that this ownership group has.
1: It's so right, clean.
0: And it is something that is so shared throughout the National Football League is off-field issues, whether it's domestic issues or traffic citations.
1: Nowhere near as severe as this, nor it targeting a vulnerable population like this situation with Jonathan Cooper, but there was only one other significant off-field issue that happened in the George Payton, Sean Payton, Walton Penner situation. And I'm drawing a blank on the receiver's name. But the wide receiver that it was a shotgun Willie's literally led to gun violence. Now, he was shot himself. Do you remember this?
0: I do.
1: I'm drawing a blank on his name. That's so funny how he was...
0: Josh Reynolds.
1: Josh Reynolds. And Josh Reynolds didn't do anything nearly as severe as what Jonathan Cooper did. But we'll just say this. Was Josh Reynolds part of the organization?
0: Yeah, they moved on pretty quick.
1: Pretty quickly. Because he, at the very least, during a road trip that the Denver Broncos were on, Josh Reynolds was attending to these types of matters, not attending to being a professional.
0: Right.
1: And that's where I think this thing goes.
0: Chris's NFL notes coming up on the other side. Coach, back after being in Costa Rica last week. So thrilled to have you back, my friend.
1: It's good to be back.
0: I missed you. Thank you for my gift. Chris Mitchell's NFL notes on the other side.
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4: Westwood One Sports presents this World Soccer Update. Second day in a row, a tiny nation has made its World Cup debut. Yesterday was Curacao. That was a 7-1 drubbing by Germany. In Atlanta right now, Cape Verde, a nation with a population of about 500,000, taking on a powerhouse in Spain. They're at halftime. The game is scoreless. Spain has controlled the play, has had the scoring chances. Cape Verde has no shots, but some acrobatic saves by Vizinha, the 40-year-old Cape Verde goalie, and he's keeping his team in it. No score at the half. Egypt's fourth World Cup, just its second since 1990, its third since 1934, has never won a game, today facing Belgium and Seattle. New Zealand's never won a World Cup game, 3 losses in 1982 by a combined 12-2, and then 3 ties in 2010. The Kiwis play tonight in L.A. against Iran, and Uruguay later today in Miami goes against Saudi Arabia. With this World Soccer Update, John Stasiak, Westwood One Sports.
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0: We will have a Rockies Dirty 30 update coming up in about 15 minutes from right now. But before we do that, yeah, get that smug smile off your face. It's not there yet, Sanford. Before we do that, every day here on the Morning Sprint, we go through the biggest stories on the gridiron with NFL Notes, brought to you this time by Chris Mitchell. Congratulations, my friend. What a weekend for you as a Knicks fan. Be my guest. Gloat all you want, but what do we got for NFL Notes?
2: We're going to open up with probably the biggest news coming out of the weekend in the NFL, and also probably the saddest. Former NFL defensive lineman Aldon Smith passed away over the weekend. The 7th overall pick for the 49ers in 2011, also played for the Raiders and the Cowboys over the course of his 6-season career in the league. The team confirmed Smith's death early Saturday afternoon. No cause of death was given. He was 36 years old.
0: Yeah, gone too soon. I remember him being drafted and him just being an absolute freak out of Missouri in 2011. I think I was a senior in high school when that was happening. I think it was like, wasn't that Chase Daniel era? 2011 Missouri, something around there?
2: Probably more like, that was more like Blaine Gabbert, I think. Or like the tail end of Blaine Gabbert.
0: Yeah,
2: maybe to James Franklin?
0: I believe you're right. No, you're correct. It was Blaine Gabbert because they came in. Or they came out in the same exact draft. Gabbert was drafted 3 spots after Aldon Smith to the Jags at number 10. That trade made with Washington. That was a heck of a draft, dude. That was the Von Miller draft.
1: Did you happen to see some of the details that were starting to surface about Aldon Smith's his death? Like he had been on a podcast. Like it was a barbershop podcast where he talked about some of his own struggles and how he's doing, and he was kind of sounded like an individual that was kind of calling for help,
0: asking for help without actually asking for it. Yeah,
1: and then he was with a teammate, if I'm not mistaken, a former teammate, and somebody that had kind of been with him and checking out him. They were dropping off, it was like 12, 13, 14 pizzas at a local charity. He was there. And when they went, I guess when they went to either deliver the pizzas, like he was in the car. And when the individual that took the pizzas to the charity got back, he was non-responsive. So I don't know if it's something that might have had something to do with an addiction situation, a heart attack. It didn't appear to be. It's just really sad.
0: Yeah, too young at 36. Again, part of an absolutely stacked 2011 draft that was Cam Newton, Von Miller, Marcell Dareus, AJ Green, Patrick Peterson, Julio Jones. Aldon was the 7th out of the first 7 draft picks, all Pro Bowlers. Tyron Smith was taken a couple of selections after that. J.J. Watt went 11th overall. That it was an absolutely studded first round, and he had a short NFL career, but those 6 seasons were pretty darn good. Mitchie, what's next?
23: I got 2 phones.
2: A Broncos offensive coordinator Davis Webb's got himself a shiny new weapon to horse around with, wide receiver Jalen Waddle. Webb's been liking what he's been seeing when he talked to the media at OTAs on Thursday, and he made a pretty glowing comparison to another 3-year quarterback on a different team who got a new wide receiver by trade while Webb was on their coaching staff.
24: He's good. He's a really good player. Kind of
3: there's some similarities when I was with Josh Allen going into year three, similar to Bo going into year three, and we traded for Stephon Diggs. And that was a good year. That was a good two-year run in 20 and 21 where I was together with them. Just seeing the growth from both players that time, there's some similarities of what's started to happen here. It doesn't mean it's going to. We got a long way to go. But, man, he's good. And I've just enjoyed the person and just watching him work.
0: Jalen's certainly a smaller wide receiver than Stephon Diggs, but Diggs went over after his fifth full season in the NFL, all five of those with Minnesota between 2015 and 2019. Waddle has been in the NFL for 5 years, all of those seasons with the Miami Dolphins, coming off of a 910-yard season with six scores. Diggs, in his fifth season with Minnesota, had 1,130 yards and six scores. He would then have his greatest season as an NFL wide receiver, 127 receptions, 1,535 yards, and eight touchdowns in his first year with the Bills.
1: If that happens with Jalen Waddle,
0: oh, yeah,
1: the Denver Broncos won the entire offseason.
0: Bo Nix is like a $60 million quarterback if that happens.
1: 100%. And if that's the case, and Bo Nix's ankle's healthy, let's go. Like,
0: if that's the case, Davis Webb is a one-and-done offensive coordinator and is, like, the first hire in the offseason.
1: Is it Logan Kilgore? Is that the name of the... I think it is Logan Kilgore, the new quarterback coach for...
0: Correct! Logan Kilgore!
1: He is now the offensive coordinator for the Denver Broncos, if that's the case.
0: Where did Logan Kilgore play his collegiate football?
1: UAB.
0: No, but a fantastic guess. You're in the general area, and you are in the you're in the level of school.
1: It's not Jacksonville State.
0: No.
1: It's not North Texas.
0: No, but it is a directional school.
1: It's not...
0: it's directional in name only. That's your hint.
1: Northwestern?
0: No.
1: I don't know if that...
0: Middle Tennessee State.
1: Oh, yeah, I knew that.
0: Right? Does Middle count as a directional school?
1: It does. Absolutely does.
0: Middle Tennessee State.
1: Yep. That was the old rivalry, man. Remember, I told you, the Western Kentucky-Middle Tennessee State game is known as...
0: Big Ball of Hate or something?
1: 100 Miles of Hate. Because 100 miles of highway separate the two. Pretty good.
0: He was a Middle Tennessee State... I don't know. The Blue Raiders.
1: He's a Blue Raider.
0: He's a Blue Raider. And then he played for the Argonauts once upon a time in Toronto.
1: Big CFL guy. UFL champs. Can you name the team that won it all yesterday?
0: Absolutely not.
1: The Louisville something.
0: Hold on. You can't either.
1: It's like the Louisville.
0: The Louisville Spartans.
1: The Louisville Kings. The Louisville.
0: Hold on. The Louisville Kings.
1: Let's go.
0: The Louisville Kings. Coach Sanford out of the blue.
1: I knew it was monarchical.
0: Yes.
1: Because, of course, when you think about Louisville, Kentucky, you think about...
0: You think about the monarchy.
1: The monarchy. Why wouldn't you?
0: Mitchie, what's next?
4: Damn.
0: I'm so impressed by you.
4: He ain't going to be in Rush Hour 3.
5: 11 NFL stadiums were required to cover up the names of their stadiums by FIFA if they wanted to host matches for the World Cup. Levi's Stadium had their own ways of coping with these rules. The official Instagram account of Levi's posted a video of their logo on top of the stadium scoreboard in Santa Clara, covered by a big old tarp with the caption, quote, "Welcoming the world to the beautiful redacted stadium." How would you mess with FIFA if they told you couldn't have your logo on your stadium?
1: Oh, I love trolling. That's elite levels of trolling from a gene company that can do it so incredibly well.
0: I'd hire a bunch of people to have like one of those moving banners. Like, you know how in European soccer there's those massive flags that make their way around the stadium?
1: They call them TIFOs.
0: TIFOs?
1: Yep, T-I-F-O. How about that ball of knowledge there, Mitchie? I see you're feeling me back there, huh?
0: I'd spend $50,000 to go to a bunch of people and go, if you get arrested somehow, or like if FIFA kicks you out, we will reimburse you. But you need to bring in this TIFO to the stadium, and then it will make its way around the lower bowl.
1: Corporate-sponsored TIFOs, that's so countercultural, because TIFO culture is so punk rock, and they hate the establishment. They hate big American economics.
0: What if I do a TIFO outside the stadium during the pregame? Like, you know how they were outside MetLife? And Who's our guy that we had at the Army Navy? The Fox Sports host that we had at Army Navy that we spoke to about.
1: Oh, he was awesome. Rob Stone.
0: Rob Stone.
1: Yeah.
0: So they had
1: Rob Stone's cooking in this year's World Cup.
0: So Rob Stone was out in front of MetLife Stadium and they had these like large spanning shots of the parking lot. I would do a TIFO in the parking lot. That's how I do it.
1: Speaking of TIFOs and World Cup, update right now. Spain, La Roja, one of the preeminent dominant powers of international football, is currently 0-0 in the 73rd minute against Capo Verde, the Blue Sharks. I was actually yesterday years old when I found out that Cape Verde was a country.
0: Cape Verde is an island of approximately 530,000 people, just a few miles off the west side of Africa, nearly, the median age is 29 years of age. The capital city is Praia, which is located on Santiago Island. Yeah, so go Capo Verde. That'd be
1: the Blue Sharks.
0: Go Blue Sharks. I also love your nickname. Fantastic.
1: Good nickname.
0: Also odd that Cape Verde is the blue. Wouldn't you be the Green Sharks?
1: Yeah, if your cape is green.
0: You should be the Green Sharks.
1: Maybe the cape is green.
0: You're not allowed to have two different colors, man, especially if the color is in your actual country's name. Figure this out. Just like the Dutch, you get a name. You could be Holland, you could be the Dutch, or you could be the Netherlands. Choose one. Mitchie, what's next?
4: Fofos, I'm tipping.
2: We did have one contract extension go down today with the New York Football Jets. They signed right guard Joe Tippmann to a 4-year, $62 million extension with $31 million in new guarantees.
1: Who?
2: Joe Tippmann.
1: Oh, this is the T-I and then T. I thought you dropped it.
2: The 25-year-old offense.
1: He's a boob guy. Continue.
0: I missed you. I missed you so much.
2: I can get through this, I promise. The 25-year-old offensive lineman was scheduled to be a free agent in 2027. Now he's staying in town through 2030. The best news New Yorkers have heard all weekend. He ranked 42nd in pass block win rate among guards last season.
0: That's not going to help him much, is it?
1: No.
0: They're still going to be a 3-win football team. Are they picking number one overall next year?
1: Sometimes I wonder, like, you have to take care of all the different things. There's times where you wonder, like, dude, you have so many more glaring issues to take care of. I don't know. Who knows?
0: Between the Dolphins, the Jets, the Browns, and the Cardinals, who's the worst of those four teams?
1: I just got to say, the Browns feel the worst.
0: Yeah, but like, what happens
1: if Deshaun... Dude, their draft was fun, though.
0: What happens if Deshaun Watson is like 3/4 of the Deshaun Watson we saw in Houston? Because that's a possibility.
1: It's a very real possibility. It's more of a, I think it's more of a possibility than Geno Smith, an aging Geno Smith returning to like the height of his powers, because that's what it'll require for the New York Jets to
0: who's
1: be
0: the,
1: better.
0: Who's the Dolphins quarterback now?
1: Gosh.
0: They just signed him to a 3-year deal. Malik Willis.
1: Yeah.
0: He's got a better chance of returning to his old form than Malik Willis is like a star in Miami with no help.
1: Malik Willis's body's going to break because they're going to run him too much. That's what he did. He was a runner for the Packers whenever Jordan Love was banged up.
0: Jacoby Brissett is like holding out in Arizona.
1: He sucks.
0: Should I throw Tennessee in there too?
1: Yeah, just not buying Cam.
0: I kind of think that is where... I think that's the break between the absolutely atrocious teams this year. I think it's Miami, Arizona, the New York Jets, Cleveland, assuming Deshaun doesn't go back to Texans Deshaun. And the Tennessee Titans. And then I think there is a large gap between like Tennessee and the grouping of
1: New York
0: Vegas
1: Giants.
0: And the Giants and the Falcons and the Saints.
1: So you don't think Vegas is in that camp?
0: No, I don't. I don't think they can be that bad with Cousins being kind of at the helm. I don't. And their offense is too good. Like their defense is going to suck, but they have so many weapons on offense. I really don't see Vegas being like a 4-win football team. I think they win 6 or 7.
1: How unhinged is it that the Cincinnati Bengals had one more win last season than the Browns?
0: I mean, look, Joe Burrow wasn't healthy.
1: Still, though. Browns were 5-12 last year. The Jets is a 3-14 team. The Titans is a 3-14 team. The Raiders were 3-14.
0: I'll stick to it. Cincinnati is my choice to win the AFC North this year. If Burrow stays healthy, they can win like 12 or 13 games. He's a freak.
1: They've really bolstered their defense. Did a great job getting some elite talent. Just get rid of Trey Hendrickson. I'm sure that'll help you a lot.
0: 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They bring to you every single day here on the Morning Sprint our NFL notes. Chris Mitchell, thank you very much. I told you, we've been awaiting this update for quite a while after a record-setting day in Las Vegas. The Rockies sit just 3 wins away from the Dirty 30. That's Coach Umrage. It's Altitude.

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11: This ball's pretty well hit to left field, going back. Soderstrom. Why?

0: and it's gone.
1: Two-run home run, Willie Castro, and the Rockies move back in front. This ball, take a good look. You won't see it for long. That was obliterated. And that's homer number 20. 9-6 rock show in Vegas.
2: Okay. Oh, boy. This is another one for TJ. That's a 23rd run. And TJ with his ninth of the year. Nobody's going to ask at the end of the year. They all count.
3: A franchise record 23 runs thanks to two home run performances from Hunter Goodman and Willie Castro. Castro drives in seven, including a grand slam. The Rockies had six different players with multiple runs batted in, and Tomoyuki Shigano somehow wins a game in which he gives up eight earned runs in five innings, and Castellano comes in and gets a save despite his team winning the game by 14 runs because a three-inning relief opportunity, despite any lead, you could be winning by 75 runs. If you pitch three consecutive innings to finish a game, you're automatically given a save.
4: You know where this game was played, right?
3: Oh, yeah. It's been played in Las Vegas. Do you want to know the numbers in Las Vegas through six games? 102 runs, 147 hits, 35 home runs in six games, and an average of 17 runs per game. Do you know what the average runs per game in Major League Baseball this year or Major
4: I'm
3: League
4: guessing
3: Baseball
4: it's
3: this
4: like,
3: is?
4: Between two teams?
3: Between two teams. Every game.
4: Eight,
3: what the average?
4: 8.5?
3: 8.95.
4: Okay.
3: 17 runs on average per game.
4: You got altitude? Without the humidor.
3: Holy crap.
4: They're not using a humidor, are they?
3: No. Shea Langeliers had a 483-foot homer in game one.
4: So my parents live like a mile or two away from the Aviators ballpark there in Summerlin. I've been to that stadium and it's super fun, by the way. One of the really fun ballparks in minor league baseball across the United States, but it is there should not be Major League Baseball played there.
3: Well, it's not even a minor league park, right? It's a Pacific League park?
4: No, it's a minor league. Aviators are AAA.
3: Oh, okay. I thought it was a PCL league.
4: I think the Aviators are the AAA for... Oh, it's pretty funny. The Aviators are the AAA for the Oakland... the Athletics.
3: Makes sense.
4: Whatever. And I ran into a pitcher that was doing a rehab assignment. He played for Oakland. He was staying at a hotel that I was staying at when I was visiting my parents in Summerlin. And I was like, how's it coming down? He goes, it's better than the hellhole that we play in Oakland. It was like 3 years ago.
3: That is true. The Coliseum's a nightmare.
4: I mean, it's done. I mean, it's crazy. It's like done.
3: It won't be nearly as crazy when they have this new stadium. There will be a humidor put into effect and there's going to be a dome on it.
4: And the dimensions.
3: The dimensions will be vastly different. It was can't miss baseball over these last six games. After the first game was 15-14 against Milwaukee, I was like, I have to watch it. And I just had my MLB TV app open on my phone anytime they were playing. And it was just, it was fireworks the whole time. But the Rockies get a win. And coach, sitting here on June the 15th, just 5 days away from your original date, the Rockies need just three wins in their next five games to hit the Dirty 30 directly on June 20th. And do you know who is scheduled to pitch at Coors Field on Saturday, June the 20th for the Pittsburgh Pirates?
4: Livy Dunn's boyfriend.
3: It's Paul Skeens, baby.
4: Mm-hmm.
3: I think you're going to hit it on the nose. I'm so screwed. So the agreement that we came to was whoever is closest in terms of games.
4: Close to the pin.
3: Just closest to the pin. I need the Rockies to not win three games between now and June 27th. I'm screwed. Like, you've won the bet. They have to go on a really, really bad slide.
4: And would June 27th do it for me? I would win on June 27th.
3: You would win on June 27th. We would wash out completely on June 28th. I win on June 29th.
4: I think I'm either going to get it spot on or plus minus one day.
3: I think you're on the nose. I think it's going to happen on Skeens Day, where Paul's going to come in here. He's going to shut the Rockies out through like six and a third. and then the relief is going to come in, and the Rockies are going to hit two bombs, and you're going to win on Saturday night with Tomoyuki Shigano pitching.
4: And I'll be there. I'm going to be there.
3: Because they're going to lose 2 of 3 to Chicago on the road. It's just bound to happen, right? Like, you took 2 of 3 against the Cubs. The Cubs are a good team. I think you're going to lose 2 of 3 at Chicago. And then you get Bubba Chandler Friday night. You got to win that one.
4: And then you have one to go.
3: Pittsburgh's not a good ball club. So let's say you don't even get it there. They win one game against Pittsburgh. Then you have Boston at home. Boston sucks this year.
4: It's crazy.
3: Boston is a disaster. Now, you might not win it against Sonny Gray because he's pitching well. You might not win it against Ranger Suarez because that's a pretty good pedigree pitcher. But Monday, June 22nd, with Feltner on the mound,
4: still feel pretty good about it.
3: Dude, I'm toast. I'm completely toast. And they're still the worst team in Major League Baseball.
4: Are they really? Do they have the worst record?
3: They are 27-45, which is by 2 games the worst record.
4: Is it the Giants or the second best? Second worst?
3: The Giants, the LA Angels, the Royals, the Tigers, and the Red Sox all tied with 29 wins. Rockies are 2 games back of those.
4: At least you're like in striking distance of other baseball.
3: Dude, they're
4: going to
3: be the worst team in the league, but they're going to be like 20 games better than they were last year.
4: Which you thought was...
3: I thought it was impossible.
4: Impossible.
3: Like, statistically, it's an anomaly. You don't improve year over year by 20 games, and they're pretty much on pace to do it.
4: Raj, do you enjoy watching the NBA Finals and the NHL Stanley Cup Finals?
3: I did enjoy it. I thought they were fun.
4: Were they good series, though?
3: The first 4 games of the Stanley Cup Final were phenomenal. I think from a series standpoint, when you don't get 6 or 7, you find yourself being like a little bit disappointed. But the fashion in which the Knicks went 4-1 in that series, I can't complain about that. It was exciting. Every one of those games were entertaining because there was never a lead that was safe for San Antonio. The Knicks always found a way to come back, even in the Game 3 that they lost when the president was in the building and like the vibes were just kind of off that day. They came back and made it somewhat of a game late in the fourth. Now, Mitchie, you said those were like empty calories, but they were within arm's distance.
0: Yeah, it was the patented fake comeback.
3: Yeah. And then they lost one game between now and May 23rd. It's insanity.
4: What happened to the Vegas Golden Knights in that series?
3: Carter Hart regressed. Carter Hart played 6 games. It should piss Avalanche fans off to no end. Carter Hart played 6 good games in the postseason, and they all came against you and Games 5 and 6 of the Anaheim series in Game 1. I went through this number with Berto when you were gone. Goalie A, 8 goals allowed, a .948 save percentage, 1.66 goals against average, and a plus 4.83 goals saved above expected. That was a 6-game sample. That's goalie A. Goalie B, and this is before the final game of the Stanley Cup final, which, by the way, he was better in, 20 goals allowed, an .856 save percentage, a 3.7 goals against average, and a minus 5.26 goals saved above expected. Those goaltenders are both Carter Hart.
4: Well, one of which is against the Colorado Avalanche.
3: One of which was a 6-game set, Games 5 and 6 of Round 1, Round 2, and the 4-game set against the Avs, and the rest of it was the Stanley Cup Final against the Avs.
4: Yeah, but dude,
3: or against
4: the Colorado Avalanche, I mean, they've got blood on their own hands for why Carter Hart was that good.
3: You would think so, but the numbers, the nerd numbers, kind of tell you something different. The nerd numbers tell you that the Avs had 58 total high danger and medium danger shots on 118 attempts in 4 games. That's 12 periods. That's 4.83 shots per period and 9.83 attempts per period. Going into Game 6, Carolina had 72 high and medium danger shots on 152 attempts. That's around 17 periods going into Game 6. They averaged 4.24 shots per period and 8.94 attempts per period. Both of those numbers are less. So people are like, yeah, the Avs didn't get to high danger enough areas. The numbers tell you they did. Regression just hit like a truck. Also, like, Carolina's power play was red hot, so that helped. Avs power play went 1 of 10. Carolina's power play went 6 of 16. I still don't think they beat the Hurricanes in the final. I just think they looked like too good and too complete. But you're at least there. Frickin' Carter Hart, man. Frickin' Carter Hart.
4: Netchie. That just was, how long was he at Kane?
3: 6 years or something like that.
4: Drury?
3: Only a couple for Drury's, a little bit lighter or a little bit younger.
4: Burns.
3: Dude, Nate just was there for a while. Oh, poor guy.
4: Do you wonder if
3: maybe that lights a fire?
4: Do you think any of them were the problem?
3: Maybe. Nate, maybe. Oh, good to have you back, Coach. Fantastic to have you back in the studio. For Coach Sanford, Chris Mitchell behind the glass, I'm Alex Ryan-Emmy. PhD's coming up next. Don't miss anything. They'll be with you guys from 12 to 3, Nate and Andy 3 to 6. And we'll be back tomorrow morning at 10 a.m. here on Denver's number one for sports talk. 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
1: Soccer fans, join Kreckman and Lindahl Thursday as they broadcast live from El Patio. 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
3: Draws the double team. Splits the double team. Pulisic in the box. Weston McKennie into the middle. It's an own goal. It's the United States on the board. Less than 7 minutes in.
4: 4-point lead. Here comes Fox. 5 seconds remaining. Fox to Wemby. Wemby tries a three, puts it up, off the mark. Ananobi the rebound. It's over. It's over. Knick fans, this is not a dream. Your long, long wait has ended. Go ahead and cry. After 53 years, the Knicks are finally NBA champions once again.
5: Cheers, y'all. See y'all. Never.
6: Another 3-2 to Willie. Oh, boy, that's a granny to deep right. Put a four spot on the board. Willie Castro, a seven-ribby day.
7: Nickel loves that drop down right hand out of range on the last offer. The kick partially gets home.
8: Oh, that's a huge right hand. Dunk is covering up. Big elbow. That'll do it. Bo Nickel coming up large on the White House.
9: Bo Nickel with another knockout.
10: Freeman. Chiarena.
6: Okay. Oh, boy. This is another one for TJ. That's a 23rd run. And TJ with his ninth of the year. Nobody's going to ask at the end of the year. They all count.
4: And they're going to clinch it appropriately with a total team effort and a shutout. The Carolina Hurricanes have won the Stanley Cup for the second time.
11: He just said something to his brother.
12: Watch your lips. No. We finished the fight.
13: It's almost like he's trying to not finish.
14: And that'll do it.
15: That's it.
16: What a weekend. Oh, my God. Damn, son, there were a lot going on. Scott, good to see you, my friends.
17: Darren, how are you today?
16: I'm doing great.
17: We both got the blue shirt.
16: What color tomorrow? What do you want to wear?
17: Well, you name it.
16: Gray.
17: Gray t-shirt. Tuesday.
16: Hey, before I go further, come on in, Steve. Listen, we have so much to talk about, which is great, and I'm looking forward to it. I'm listening to the morning show. And they bring up one of my favorite topics ever.
17: Rockies baseball?
16: No. How people are pigs at Ball Arena. And this is in light of World Cup soccer. Steve, go on over there if you can. He's going to have to speak for the show because their show is all playing golf right now. So I know there's no way we can get a hold of any of them as they teed off up there at Sanctuary. Beautiful course.
17: Steve didn't get invited.
16: Here he is.
17: You play golf, don't you?
16: Not today, he doesn't.
18: I play golf if it has top or mini in front, but that's about where I stop.
16: So I'm listening, and they're talking about the Japanese fans, who I am such a big fan of, because have I pet peeve bitched about anything more than people throwing their crap on the floor at Ball Arena?
17: Yeah.
16: Right? I mean, it's a nacho.
17: Every arena. Mile High, fine. You know.
16: I'll take your word for it. But being at Ball Arena a lot. 100 nights a year to see that is something else. And I'm listening to the morning show. I'm like, they're getting into it. And they bring, oh, yeah, D-Mac has talked about this. And I'm like, oh, okay, good, cool. And they agree, and Vic agrees, and the whole thing. And they're talking about how great the Japanese people are to clean up the crap and what a good lesson that sets for all of us, by the way, which everybody.
17: Where they got the bags.
16: They bring them into the game, and they use them to cheer with during the game. So it's multi-use. They bring in blue bags. They're coordinated somehow. I do not know how. And they have their own blue bags. They all cheer. They use them to, like, balloons and to wave them around and do things. And then when the game's over, they put trash in and throw it away.
17: There you go.
16: And Jameis Winston was seen collecting.
17: He was wearing a Japanese, though. He was wearing a blue shirt. I didn't know if he was
16: into the spirit of things.
17: Well, the Japanese team supporters.
16: Scott, I'm listening. I'm like, these guys are great. What an amazing show. And then out of left field, they say, oh, well, yeah, well, D-Mac and some. The PhD, they're the biggest slobs on our entire radio station.
17: Wow.
16: And Steve, you are, I heard no evidence. I heard no specifics whatsoever. But I'm asking you this only because you're here. I don't want to keep you here any longer for this silly conversation, but you're here now. What the hell are you boys talking about?
18: Well, hey, don't loop me in with those boys. I need to pick my words very carefully here because the last time I made a joke at your show's expense, I got compared to a very unfortunate Game of Thrones character by Scott Hastings here. So I really need to tread
17: Hordor,
18: lightly
17: what
18: here.
17: Did Hordor?
18: You call me Reek.
16: Oh, Reek. Yeah. Reek's the worst one.
18: Yeah, yeah, you call Reek's me Reek, man. So I'm going to choose my words very carefully.
17: Yeah, the worst yeah one. He was Reek. He is Reek to them guys. He, whatever he says. Yes, sir, Mr. Lombardi.
16: Oh, Reek is
17: yes,
16: bad.
17: Sir, Mr. Mosier.
16: So where is this criticism coming from?
18: I mean, you'd have to ask them next time in 3 to 5 business days when Vic's in studio. You can ask him, but what I guess...
16: I'm hearing a guy who's in studio maybe 20 days a year complain that our show is a bunch of slobs.
18: Well, sometimes we come in here and there's about 70 coffee mugs across the desk.
16: 70
18: and,
16: coffee mugs? I mean, from us?
18: I assume so. You guys have coffee
17: mugs. And now that you're here, the witness, do you see any that we brought in?
16: And by the way, you realize Nate and Andy are on after us, correct?
18: Could be them. You guys could be colluding. If I had to think back on one specific event, though, I do remember a day when you guys had a little Sprinkles slumber party in here, and this whole area of the carpet looked like the floor of a cold
16: that
18: stone.
16: That was when Ellie looked like a bakery smashed like a donut or something in my face. That had to be, Scott, at least 18 months ago.
17: At least.
16: At least 18 months ago.
17: Yeah. Amen. And there's no vacuum cleaner around here, otherwise we would have cleaned it
18: That's
17: up.
18: That's true. I don't know. Maybe they're referring to the fact that you guys live a different lifestyle. Is this yours? Are you guys, these are pouches? We got a whole Zen thing of pouches right here just on the desk.
17: No, okay. Well,
18: is this you, Dan?
17: No, that is Tyler.
14: No.
17: And he is
14: no, it's not.
18: This is Tyler's?
14: I never use that.
18: Okay. I'm touching that
17: now,
18: thing.
16: That might be it right there. And now, by the way, that is disgusting.
17: Now, we've also had coffee cups in here from the morning sitting right there with tobacco chew in it.
16: Yeah, because now, Mosier...
18: That would be one Marcus Mosier.
16: Mosier,
18: yeah,
16: yeah. Mosier is still the only one here that actually does real tobacco. Everybody else just does Zen. And I don't... other guys do Zen, too, including guys on your show.
18: You're making me speak for guys that I can't speak for. You're asking me to... To zip into the mind of Mark Mosier and Vic Lombardi? I don't know what to tell you, man.
16: I just want to know where it's coming from. That's all.
18: It's a great question. One of life's many mysteries.
17: Again, All
16: right.
17: Vic's in here. Has he been in? Was he in it all last week?
18: He usually puts in his one day a week. He checks that box.
16: Now, I'll give you that. I don't even notice that, but that is gross. I'll give you that. A little cigarette thing or
17: especially
16: tin.
17: In the trash cans right there.
16: I'll give you that. So is that a Tyler thing?
17: Oh yeah.
16: That's a so.
17: Yeah, yeah. No, I either mine's in the toilet or in the trash. I don't.
16: So Tyler leaves Zins
17: in an ashtray.
16: Okay, so listen, if you want to rip on Tyler, just be specific.
17: Yeah,
16: you know,
17: he's not here.
16: Because if that's it, I kind of agree with you how gross that is. I'll give you
17: but
16: that.
17: Again,
16: gross.
17: we've had coffee cups with about a inch or two of. Brown so spit in it.
16: Yeah.
18: So, hey, I'm not going to defend those, man. Those spitter cups are absolutely atrocious.
16: All right.
18: Is it also sometimes the bullpen? Sometimes the bullpen's messy. Maybe they might be referring to that, the whole resume. Because we don't use that space much. That's where you guys show prep, right?
17: Yeah, and again, no.
16: Well, show prep, I mean, Dan's show prep, in there.
17: I get in here at 11:58. Show prep.
16: I mean...
18: I'm asking. These are potential options.
17: The Nick Slug hat and Dan and KJ.
16: That's what those guys do. I don't know what those guys do in there.
17: And you do know...
18: what are you doing
17: bald
18: there,
17: guy from Nebraska gets in there real early, too, now.
18: No, Brett, get in early? What Brett Kane do you know?
17: Well, he has to be on air at 6.
18: Yeah, and he walks in the door at 5:59 and 30 seconds. He does not... He doesn't even know what that door is.
16: Yeah. That's a man after your own heart
17: that's
16: right there.
17: That's a man after my own heart. I will never make fun of Brett Kane ever again.
18: Sometimes I hear the intro going, 6 in the morning with Brett Kane, and he's running like O.J. Simpson through the airport, coming in through the front door. Never. He is never in that prepping room.
16: I guess they don't say 5:52 in the morning. They say 6 in the morning.
18: Yeah, he's...
16: He gets every second of that. You're obviously not to blame for any of it. I just wanted to know where it came from. So, all right, I'll agree with you. That Zen little thing is gross, and that is a Tyler thing. And if that's it, that's it.
17: Yeah.
16: But I mean, you know.
17: I can fix it.
16: Right. You can just throw it away in 5 seconds, you know. And if Vic was ever sitting there, he would easily be able to take care of it. But I'll give you that. Tyler should throw that in the trash.
18: So we've found one concrete thing, but the rest you're saying is just a bunch of hearsay.
16: Well, here's what it is.
18: Balderdash.
16: I've been hectored. I've been for 2.5 years
18: it does,
16: here.
18: Yeah.
16: For 2.5 years, I've been like, you can't do this, you can't do that. Look at this, look at that. Bop-a-dip-a-dip. And I think I've neutralized my life to the degree where I'm so minimal, have such a small footprint here. To hear my name slandered again this morning was.
17: And the footprint you have is like up and away from everybody.
16: It's like, if you were bothered by my footprint now, that's a you problem, yeah. Not a me.
17: Yeah. What
16: problem.
17: Are you doing upstairs? Get out of there.
16: Upstairs.
17: Yeah.
18: I will say you have relocated from that room, which used to be your closet, and I refer to it as the Darren McKee Memorial Jockstrap Museum. You've been evicted. Then you went to the podcast studio and made your mess there, and then you got evicted to that room that no one even knows exists. So I will say
16: people in this building do not realize we have an upstairs.
18: Yeah, it may as well not exist. It's not a thing. And that's where you are. So okay. you operate in the shadows now.
17: By the way, Steve wore a blue shirt today too.
16: I know.
17: We're going gray tomorrow.
18: We're going gray? Okay.
17: Gray tomorrow. The three of us.
16: You're not the problem.
18: No, so hey, working with Vic and Motion, Brett, I do go gray every day.
16: I'm glad Scott within 3 seconds solved the mess that was bothering everybody in the morning show so much. So okay. Thank you, Steve.
18: Thanks, boys.
17: We can look at these.
16: I don't even know what those are.
18: Bunch of live read stuff, I think, for your show.
16: Who? Oh, is that for our show? Is that our stuff?
17: Trajan.
16: Oh, that's Tyler.
18: No dumb questions.
17: Revitalize.
16: That's Tyler.
17: Trajan.
16: So this might be just a Tyler thing. I feel bad now. Trajan. He's not here to defend himself. All right, so...
18: All right, it's decided. Tyler, get your act together.
16: Yeah, maybe it's just Tyler. All right, thank you, Steve. We'll see you. I didn't even realize that little... I did not even realize that. Yeah.
17: I noticed that a week or so ago that he puts them in there.
16: I did not even realize that.
17: They go through like 15 of them during the show.
16: Did not even know that.
17: Yeah.
16: That is kind of gross.
17: But it also says Zen Ben in it, too. So, I mean, at least he's putting it somewhere. The key is he should empty it after every show.
16: Yeah, but nobody wants to look at your, you know, chewed up mouth pockets.
17: Yeah, that's true.
16: Pouches. All right, well, there we go. We're off and running. We got to take a quick break here. Just real quick, and we'll dig deeper into everything. Of everything going on this weekend, what caught your interest the most?
17: I don't know if it's interest, but the most made me think moment. How about that? Most sure. made me think moment.
16: Sure.
17: Isn't it funny? The national play-by-play guy for the NBA's championship, you know, for the championship, this past week, will get a ring from the New York Knicks.
16: Mike Breen.
17: He's their main play-by-play guy.
16: You got a problem with that?
17: No, but it hit me during the game five. I'm like, dude, Breen seems a little excited about the Knicks, about what they're doing. I'm like, oh, he's going to get a ring, though.
16: Should he not be doing the games?
17: No, I don't care. No, he's a performer. He's one of the best play-by-plays they've ever had, anybody's had. He's a great, super nice guy.
16: Does it matter
17: older
16: more?
17: Older than I am, but that's okay. Yeah.
16: Is he really?
17: Yeah, that's okay.
16: Is Mike Breen really older than you?
17: I believe he is.
16: Oh, my goodness gracious. What's he doing on TV?
17: Making about $9 million a year.
16: He's done it for a long time.
17: Yeah, he does a good job. He's one of the best in the business, to be honest with you.
16: I think there's been other, though, national guys that have local ties, though, that have come.
17: Not as much. I mean, Ian Eagle does Brooklyn games.
16: Well, he doesn't have anything to worry about there.
17: Yeah, so he's safe.
16: Yeah, what are they doing?
17: Harlan used to do Minnesota.
16: Yeah, he doesn't do anything local.
17: He doesn't
16: local
17: do that
16: now.
17: Anymore.
16: That
17: I don't think.
16: So
17: I think.
16: Busy.
17: I think Breen and Ian are the two New York guys. Are the That's only it. Guys that I think do both.
16: The LA guys don't. I don't even know who they are.
17: Yeah, I don't know. I don't think
16: so. Well, he's getting a ring. Should Spike Lee get a ring?
17: If he buys it.
16: He should get one for free?
17: No. Especially if he ain't buying them tickets.
16: I read a story about him. Totally different.
17: Yeah, I think it is too. I think
16: he's been buying them. He's been buying them for a long time.
17: Right.
16: Long time.
17: No. Season ticket holders shouldn't get those. Broadcasters and players and coaches.
16: All right, let's dig into it. We can start with the NBA because Wemby, it's kind of killing me.
17: He is what he is.
16: All right. Well, all right. Well, hang on there. Hang on. Is what he is. We'll get there. Glad you're with us. It's PHC here on 92.5.
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0: this is actually kind of incredible. We'll give you an update here. Cabo Verde, who nobody knows is a country. I don't believe anybody who will say, oh yeah, I knew. Baloney.
1: I didn't know until I looked it up today.
0: Of course. Well, everybody's going to know who they are tomorrow. Because Spain was the number one ranked country going into this World Cup. And they just battled Cabo Verde to a 0-0 tie. Which is...
1: That means 0-0.
0: Unbelievable.
1: Yeah.
0: Unbelievable. A small island country off the west coast of Africa. That's got... I'm sure it's a nice spot. But somehow battled the world's top soccer program to a tie?
1: Yeah, the goalie
0: Are you kidding me?
1: The goalie played great.
0: That's bananas.
1: And they missed a bunch of chances.
0: Meanwhile, you saw what like Germany did to Curaçao, although Curaçao did score a goal,
1: right,
0: which was remarkable. You see a great game between Scotland and Haiti, 1-0 Scott's side, and Scotland has invaded
1: Boston,
0: the Tartan Army, as they're known. It's awesome. It's bagpipes and singing songs, and they all decided to go to the same Red Sox game. And the videos are just absolutely epic. You have the Japanese fans who are considerate at the least and honorable at the most. And they're picking up everybody's garbage in the stadiums, which is amazing. So you're seeing stuff in the World Cup that's it's a lot of fun, man. It's a lot of cool stuff going on. And Paraguay, although not highly ranked internationally, you know, okay, they're in the 40s, whatever. Still, it is a soccer-mad country that puts everything into soccer, and the United States just absolutely destroyed them.
1: Yeah, who also, I believe, Paraguay either played them tight or and nearly beat them in a friendly like a month and a half, 2 months ago.
0: So it's off to a pretty awesome start, just top to bottom. And, you know, if you're into it, you're into it. If you're not, you're not. I know Nate and Andy are, Dan, they're out watching like Team Mexico. In fact, I got it right here. They're live from El Patio. Maybe there's another way to say it. But 3 to 6 for a great pregame watch party before Mexico takes on South Korea.
1: Is that today or Thursday?
0: Thursday.
1: Thursday.
0: Enjoy VMC Paloma and Mangonada bucket specials. 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So we'll see you at El Patio on Thursday afternoon. That sounds fantastic. Wemby.
1: Soft.
0: Oh, man.
1: He ain't ready for the prime time yet.
0: He was my guy.
1: I know. But the NBA finds stars, and they figure out who we can hook it up to, and who we can get there quick. And they were... The NBA wants to make him the next face of the league. They're already starting to chase Shai Gilgeous out there. And none of it surprised me because I've said all along he does 7-5 well defensively.
0: Mm-hmm.
1: But he's not an X factor. If he's not making his threes, you can body him out too easily. And if you body him out and keep him out of the paint, what does he do? What does he do well after that?
0: Here's what he doesn't do well. He has, and I've heard other people say it, so it's not my original idea. I just agree with it. He doesn't have any go-to moves. Not really. Like, there's no signature sort of Wemby move. I'm amazed he doesn't get the ball more in the dunker spot. He doesn't get the ball down low. He just doesn't seem to get the ball enough. But I'm not sure what exactly he would do with it if he got it there.
1: Well, I think also, I don't disagree with that, but I also think that a lot of that is I think he gets tired of getting beat up, and so you can get him to stand. Denver beat him, what, 3 times this year? He played 3 of the 4 games, I think.
0: Mm-hmm.
1: And that's just what they did. He just doesn't. You can get him out of his game. If you give him free range, roll to the basket, stay around the basket, no bodies on him on the shoot. And listen, Denver's not the most physical team either. He can be 7-5, kills you. But he does 7-5 well. that I never go to, but he does 7-5 well.
0: What do you think he was talking about? And Dan, if you've got it, let me know. But the whole like see and never thing at the end of his press conference.
1: Well, he's probably going to go back to France and be gone and say, I'll see you. Never.
0: So
1: it's probably just a.
0: Is that a little loss in translation?
1: I think he probably thought it was funny.
0: Okay.
1: Like he probably knows he ain't going to, like, hey, D, you were going to have a beer after this? You know. See you guys. Loved it. Appreciate you. Never. Or does he?
0: So that's the Wemby sense of humor?
1: I think that was just a sense of humor thing.
0: Okay.
1: Yeah, I think that was just a sense of humor thing that.
0: It didn't come off great.
1: No, well, made him look like he's a poor loser type
0: walking thing. Off the court, not shaking anybody's hand, that doesn't come off looking great.
1: Poor loser.
0: But what?
1: Oh, really? Wait a minute. But they're not going to kill him. The national media won't kill him. Social media might give him some bite.
0: Yeah.
1: But this ain't the Pistons and Chicago Bulls. This was just a young kid, and so he'll be excused out of everything.
0: All right, Dan, go ahead.
1: Because everybody wants him to be the next face of the league.
0: Yeah, go ahead, Dan.
2: Appreciate y'all. See y'all. Never.
0: All right, maybe he is trying to make a joke and it just, yeah. Fell flat. Maybe it's a little loss in translation.
1: Oh, he said, see you guys in 6 months. He should have said that. And then everybody been okay.
0: Just leave.
1: Just leave.
0: You don't have to say anything.
1: I think he's trying to be cute. Joker,
0: when he's trying to be cute, pleasure is always. Yeah. And we know it's not a pleasure, yeah. And he doesn't really mean it, but that's his thing. That's just what he says, and that's his little passive-aggressive, snarky way of like, okay, I'm done with this for tonight.
1: Yeah.
0: Pleasure is always.
1: See ya.
0: Pleasure is always. Joker comes into the room like an hour and change after a game. He just sort of, I don't know, man. I think Joker felt more bothered to me this year than in years past for whatever reason with all that stuff. I don't know what it was. Wasn't quite as charming. Wasn't quite as funny. Wasn't just, this wasn't quite.
1: Well, kind of what happens when you're a dad and have two kids and a real life outside of basketball.
0: I guess.
1: Now all of a sudden all them 45 minutes, hours getting blah, blah, blah, taken care of. Now all of a sudden you got mama home. You ever going to come home after the game? Why you take so long?
0: I'll tell you this, watching the Canes and watching the Knicks win. And the Knicks, how about them? Trailing every game in the series in the fourth quarter.
1: I think
0: every
1: single one of them. I think they were down by 15 in every game.
0: And that is mind-blowing.
1: Yeah. Well, it shows you that San Antonio just wasn't ready for prime time.
0: It shows you, too.
1: And De'Aaron Fox just killed him in the series.
0: He stopped following the Spurs on social media for some reason.
1: Because he's getting hammered. I'm sure he's getting hammered in San Antonio.
0: I mean,
1: De'Aaron
0: Fox
1: just absolutely killed him.
0: But
1: that's De'Aaron Fox. He's one of the quick, fast guys, get downhill guys you can bleed that there is in the league. But if he's not on, he's one of those guys. He ain't on.
0: By the way, the guy that I kind of like, I like your guy Mike Brown, who maybe a little revenge on De'Aaron Fox after what happened in Sacramento.
1: Oh, there you go.
0: How about that? I was happy for the Knicks. OG Anunoby, he finally smiled. I saw a smile from him.
1: He's just a classy dude. He's like a professional.
0: The Mikal Bridges, Josh Hart, Jalen Brunson, Villanova thing, and there was Jay Wright. I saw him out there, and to think they won the Natty in 2016, and now they come together to win this first time in 53 years. Awesome story.
1: Yeah.
0: Were
1: you absolutely surprised after things I've told you how quickly Rick Brunson wanted to make sure I'm telling you, and maybe this is my pessimistic side.
0: Yeah.
1: It ain't just about father son. I watched John Elway and Jack Elway finally meet. When John, who had just gotten blown out of three Super Bowls, finally win one, and Jack just stayed back, let him hang with all of his boys. Blah, blah, blah. And then when John saw Jack, that moment was authentic, beautiful, brought a tear to my eyes when I'm in the locker room.
0: Mm-hmm.
1: Fantastic. I'm watching that game, and Rick couldn't get any faster because where's the cameras going to be on the MVP, the guy that just got 45?
0: You play against Rick Brunson?
1: I don't know if I got against him. He coached here for a year.
0: He was here for a year.
1: Yeah. And
0: it's kind of a journey.
1: He's always been good to me. He's always nice to me. But if you ask a lot of people inside the NBA doesn't have a great reputation.
0: He's a little bit of a glory hound. A little bit of a, well.
1: He's had some things in his past, too. A little bit of stair climber. Yeah. Don't mind stepping on your back to get one level higher.
0: It is an odd situation.
1: But dude, he went and done just chasing your son. You're coach first.
0: It is an odd situation. You're an assistant coach where your son is the star. I mean, no nepotism there. Jalen Brunson is the truth.
1: Yep.
0: And I saw him. I'll give you a weird moment with Rick Brunson. He's on with the, Shaq and the guys, Ernie and the guys. And he's still saying, like, hey, I love my son, but Patrick Ewing's the best Nick of all time. And I'm just like, all right, bro. Like, maybe this is the time that you don't need to express that opinion right there.
1: Willis has two. Clyde has two. Dave DeBuscher has two. Bill Bradley has two.
0: Cool, but how about just my son? I couldn't be prouder of my son. As far as I'm concerned, he's the best Nick of all time.
1: Yeah,
0: you can be a dad.
1: But why is the assistant coach on the postgame show?
0: Because he's Jalen Brunson's dad. It's a unique story.
1: He's an assistant coach.
0: All right, he's an assistant coach.
1: I got no dumb question. We got to talk about this too.
0: Yeah.
1: Dumber trade, Brunson to New York or what's named L.A.?
0: Doncic to L.A.
1: Really?
0: Well.
1: I mean, really?
0: It's more obvious. It's more obvious.
1: You just called Brunson the greatest Nick there ever was.
0: No, I didn't say that. So, I said his dad should have said that.
1: But a lot of people are.
0: Well, rightfully so.
1: So if people are saying that's the best Nick ever.
0: Yeah.
1: Worst trade, Brunson to L.A. or to New York? Or Doncic to L.A.?
0: You got something, Dan?
3: Well, just to clarify, Brunson was a free agent signing.
1: Yeah, but they didn't sign him.
3: Right.
1: They let him go.
3: They did let him go. I just wanted to clarify that. Best free agent signing of all time? That's what Chuck said.
0: Well, the best kind of everything that they convinced him to take $100 million less.
1: Well,
0: I don't even know how that happened. But good for him. Listen, I know you've got some weird beefs with Jalen Brunson. I don't quite understand what they are.
1: His dad.
0: Your beef with Jalen Brunson is his dad?
1: No, Jalen Brunson's your typical modern player that jumps in. I don't like guys that just jump into guys to get free throws. But saying that, I think the guy's a winner. I think that guy is not afraid of pressure moments. He's in game one or two, he was absolutely horrendous until the fourth quarter, and then he goes 7 of 10.
0: Yeah.
1: And brought him all the way back in one of those games. We already mentioned they were trailing in every game. He might be the biggest clutch guy in the league. I mean, so I know I got a lot of respect for Jalen Brunson, the player.
0: Okay. All right.
1: The dad just bothers the heck out of me.
0: Okay. Well, I get that. I'm with you there. I understand that. But Brunson's performance was unbelievable.
1: And if you didn't give it to him, then you could have given it to OG, because I thought he was just consistent and solid.
0: But by the way,
1: you don't end it in five if he doesn't make a miraculous tip in.
0: Keep going. Mikal Bridges was great. Josh Hart was great. Mitchell Robinson.
1: I thought Nuggets should have tried to trade for Mikal Bridges 2 or 3 years ago.
0: Okay. Well, they should have got OG Anunoby is who they should have got.
1: They wanted to draft him.
0: I get it.
1: They tried to trade for him twice out of Toronto.
0: I get that, too. I get it.
1: You see why now.
0: Oh, man.
3: You guys like Mitchell Robinson?
0: I love Mitchell Robinson.
3: He's an unrestricted free agent.
1: No.
0: How old is he?
3: He'll be...
0: What do you mean, no?
3: He'll be 28 next season.
0: But, no. It sounds... What's no?
1: No.
0: Why?
1: I think you could find younger and better.
0: Really? Okay.
1: What's he do?
0: He's big and he asserts his authority. I mean, can you believe?
1: Dan, what is his free throw percentage this year?
3: It's terrible. He's a great offensive player.
1: What's his free throw percentage?
3: I'll have to look. I don't know. It's terrible. I know.
0: You know what he does? He pushes guys like Wemby.
1: You can't find another big guy that can push guys?
0: Who? Tell me. Okay, cool. Who?
1: Giannis?
0: Giannis going to Boston. He's meeting with them today. Did you see that?
1: No.
0: Yeah. He's meeting with Tatum. And,
1: I haven't really followed.
0: No, I just read that today, that he's a little Pocky Khan Havid. Yeah, Giannis.
1: wonder who they trade him for.
0: I don't know, but I don't know. But that's supposedly who he was meeting with today.
1: Had to be a trade.
0: I don't know what to tell you on that. But yeah, sure. Yes. Giannis would be great, but you're being facetious. They ain't going to be. We're talking about.
1: Well, just won a championship, and you're a big. He's a great defender. He's better defender than anybody you got with size. I mean, he's a rim protector. He can do a lot of stuff, but no, I wouldn't take him.
0: Well, I mean.
1: You're going to have to pay probably $24-25 for him. It ain't worth that.
0: We paid $24-25 for Christian Brown, my brother.
1: But you paid $10. Yeah, but you're going by what he did this year.
0: Okay.
1: And Mitchell Robinson, you want to go look what he did the regular season? It was nothing. He was missed 60 games.
0: Listen, if it's 24-25, you're right. Like, we're the Broncos. Nuggets are about to do everything they can to keep Peyton Watson. Like, that's going to be the move. You got something else?
1: No, I'm sure that is.
0: I like Mitchell Robinson to answer your question, Dan.
1: 25, Mitchell? Did you look that up, Dan?
3: His free throw percentage?
1: Yeah.
3: I think it's like 37%. It's terrible.
1: Yeah.
3: But he's a great offensive
1: player. I think he was the only guy in the league this year that didn't score a basket outside the paint.
0: You know what he did? He pushed Wemby around and got a rebound.
1: He had a good series.
0: He did that, didn't he?
1: He had a good series.
0: Wemby, how in his head was Mitchell Robinson on Wemby? Wemby does not even turn around the right way to rebound. He like turns, like faces him.
1: Because Wimby's weak and scared. He's a little boy. He's still only 21, 22 years old.
0: It was one of the...
1: He's still, as much as we want to give him and think he's 7'5", he's a mature-ass man. He's not. He's still a young kid in basketball.
0: Is he a brat?
1: No, he's French. I mean...
0: Me on that one.
1: I mean, come on.
0: I forgot for a second he was French.
1: Yeah, what's brat short for? Arrogant.
0: Le brat.
1: Yeah.
0: All right.
1: Le arrogant brat.
0: I got something that was awesome and bizarre all at the same time.
1: Really?
0: Yeah. And Brock Huard will join us after 1 o'clock. We can ask him about interviewing referees. The UFL is over. They had a championship. Did you see who won?
1: I didn't even know. What is UFL?
0: Exactly. But Brock was talking and interviewing a newly signed Bronco who's really, really interesting. He's coming up at 1. Keep it here, PhD.
4: Here's what I've noticed. Vic Lombardi. Just the hunger to do anything you possibly can to win a game. And I mean anything. You will go anywhere. You will do anything. You will say anything. And it's hard. It's hard to get that when you want to. Look what Oklahoma City did. There's a reason there have been 8 new

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0: wrong.
1: Did you really? Are you a
0: UFC? But I was walking soccer anyway. I would say I'm the first guy on town on radio that got into UFC before anybody else did.
1: My younger son is a huge Sugar Sean O'Malley fan. Gargantuan. Like, that's his dude. That's his favorite guy. And so I wasn't really thinking about it that much either. But he calls me up about a half hour before it gets going. He wants our Paramount Plus, you know, code.
0: Right.
1: I'm like, all right. I don't mind giving you my Paramount Plus. I don't think it's that big of a deal. I have Paramount Plus anyway. You know, I didn't get it for the fights. I just got it. I don't know why I got it. Maybe I just love Taylor Sheridan. And I have to see one of his, like, 3,000 shows. So I'm like, I was like, oh, yeah. Because I kind of forgot about it, too. Put it on. I'm like, all right, I'm curious. I'm curious what this whole thing's going to look like. And on one hand, I'm looking at it like, this is the most insane thing I've ever seen in my life. I mean, just, what are we doing here?
0: How many people they have, though?
1: Well, there's about 4,000 people that could watch because they didn't have room for any more. They all get in for free. Then they set up screens like outside. I don't think it's still the White House lawn, or maybe it is. I don't know. It's outside.
0: Yeah, the walkway, area. Yeah.
1: And so there's a few thousand people out there. Wow. And they got screens and, I don't know, food trucks, whatever they were doing. Seemed like people were out there, you know, whatever, hooting and hollering. So I watched the first fight. Oh, okay, it goes pretty good. And I see the second fight. Now, at this point, my wife is just like, you got to be kidding me.
0: She's not a big fighter fan.
1: Well, I mean, because the Stanley Cup's on as well. So, you know, and Cat Cave is like, you know, all right, you know. But she hates boxing, fighting, blood, violence. Like, she can't watch a TV show.
0: But give her a good hockey fight, she's all in.
1: Strangely, yes. Good contradiction right there. I'm going to bring that up to her sometime.
0: Right.
1: You're hitting the nail on the head. Then I see this guy, Bo Nickel. He's from Rifle, Colorado.
0: Colorado's got a big MMA fighter group.
1: Well, I know Gaethje's fighting the headline thing, yeah. So I know that. And, hey, man, UNC, go Bears. I got you. And if you didn't know that because they're saying he's from Arizona, well, he's really a Colorado guy. Went to UNC, you know, trains here, the whole thing. So I'm not friends with Gaethje. It sounds like Vic's like buddies with him. He said he like sent him a text after the fight, the whole thing. We'll get to him in a second. So Bo Nickel, he wins his thing, and okay, we're doing good. And then Rufa, whatever, he beats the crap out of Michael Chandler. And all right, you know what? You kind of got me. Like every single fight.
0: So did you have to go and watch on your phone?
1: I'm like, yeah, kind of. I'm kind of hiding it on my phone a little bit. I'm like, oh, like every fight is banging. Good. And as stupid as the whole setup is on the White House, I don't know. It looks kind of entertaining. I mean, if you build it at all. Now, should you have built it and done that? You know.
0: Who knows?
1: Who knows?
0: It's supposed to be the people's house. Why not?
1: Yeah, I got that. I get it. But, like, the claw. But I don't know. They got a band and the training rooms inside the White House, and they're walking through this and that. And I'm like, okay, you got me. You got me. I wasn't all that interested, but now every fight's a the whole thing.
0: So the fights were good.
1: Really good. Then I'm watching this Josh, and I don't know crap about. I know O'Malley because my kid likes him. I know Gaethje because of Colorado. I didn't know this dude was from Rifle. It was awesome. Good job. Then I'm watching Josh Hockett and Derek Lewis, and apparently the president requested Lewis to fight. Like, why isn't he on the card? And then they put him on the card. And then they're doing this guy, Josh Hawk, and he calls himself the Incredible Hawk, like the Hulk, like a character. He's got a little WWE. So Hockett wins in a fight, and then he goes, Michelle Obama's a man. I'm like, what are you doing?
0: What
1: are you doing?
0: Yeah.
1: Like, dude, you won your fight. Everybody's pumped up. It's great. And then you hit us with Michelle Obama's a man? Why?
0: Yeah.
1: Everybody's condemning it. Dana White has, David Portnoy has. I mean, guys who are not woke or liberal or anything. They're all, because it is so
0: stupid.
1: And it's Dana White throws $60 million at this thing, hoping to get back half of it, gonna lose $30 million, and you got this dumbass saying after he won, like just be happy.
0: Yeah.
1: Take a picture. The president's there. You want to do all that? Fine. Yeah. No problem. Michelle Obama's a man? A moron. Period. There's no even debate about it. But I'm telling you, every fight is great.
0: Right.
1: So I'm looking, I'm like, oh, that kind of sucks. I wish he didn't do that. Because right. I was kind of enjoying the whole thing.
0: Right, and then, right. Yeah.
1: O'Malley's next. Great fight. Another great fight. And then we get to Cyril Gane against Alex Pereira. Gane is from France. He wins, and he's like, we see you in Paris. And I'm like, all right, well, that would be cool.
0: Yeah.
1: Like, if you want to do the UFC event under the Eiffel Tower.
0: Ooh, that would be cool.
1: Champs-Élysées, maybe that's better. I don't know, one of them, you know, like they do the bike ride and you could, you know, Tour de France and you'd have a UFC fight. I'm like, hey.
0: A ring right in the middle of that circle.
1: Sign me up.
0: Yeah.
1: Don't tell me that.
0: Roman Colosseum.
1: The UFC at a Roman, at the Colosseum.
0: Yeah.
1: There you go. You got the
0: idea.
1: Sign
0: me up.
1: Listen. I think there's two ways to see this. You don't all have to hate it. You don't all have to love it. You can sort of accept things for what it is, But yes, if you had big UFC cards outside of historical cool places, it would be cool.
0: It'd be banger.
1: Then we get to the...
0: Mount Rushmore.
1: Sure. That's hysterical. I don't know if there's enough... space there.
0: Well, those parking lots, you could probably take
1: Have you ever been to South...
0: Yeah.
1: It's a lot... If people haven't, it's a lot sort of like lower.
0: Yeah.
1: And like smaller.
0: Which, yeah.
1: You know.
0: Well, the mountain's not, but the area where you view it from and.
1: Yeah, it's a little.
0: The walk up takes a little bit because you're going through all the states.
1: But I don't know. You probably could. You're probably right. You could probably. I don't know. I'm going to go for it.
0: Yeah.
1: Go for it. Then we get to the final fight, this Justin Gaethje guy. I just got to give props to this dude. Dude, you got to go back
0: and watch. He's a tough dude, man.
1: And he's fighting Ilya. Ilya Topuria, and he's an underdog, and you can see why. Like, Topuria comes out in the first round, and dude, I thought it was over for Gaethje. Like, I thought he was going to be submitted physically or just beat up, and they had to, you know, tap him out. This fight, but he's getting a couple of interesting shots in on Topuria as it's going. But he's losing. He is losing. Like, losing to the degree he's about to lose.
0: Right.
1: Survives. Comes out. A little better. Still having a hard time. But he's getting his shots in. And, like, Topuria, even though Taporia's winning the fight, like, you know, you're starting to see some...
0: puffiness around the cheeks.
1: Stuff on his face. Like, yeah. There's something going on here. The third round. And then Gaethje just... Gaethje's untouched. He's losing. Like, he gets rocked and he's kind of like... But he's not cut up. He looks fine, actually. Topuria, have you seen any pictures of him?
0: No, I haven't looked.
1: Oh, you're in for a treat during the break. I mean, it's something else. Like, I posted, like, a video of the win on Twitter. I got a notice from Twitter. It's, like, too graphic. We put a warning on your tweet. I'm like, really? This is on TV last night.
0: You were like, yeah.
1: I'm like, wow.
0: That made everybody watch it.
1: Wow. So, they go into the third, after the third round, the doctor. Says, nah, this is done. The doctor. And somehow, they overruled the doctor. I don't even know how you do this, but they like, no, we're going to continue the fight. And the doctor shrugged his shoulders like, hey, you know, you hired me. I'm telling you, the guy's whatever.
0: Yeah, the guy's,
1: can't see. Yeah, there's no sight. You got to see his face.
0: Cut me, Mickey type eyes.
1: I don't know how Topuria got through the fourth round. Somehow he did. He actually fought pretty good. There were moments he did all right against Gaethje. But, I mean, the guy's face is like a pothole of blood.
0: Right.
1: And after the fourth round, his corner, his brothers are like, no, we're going to continue the fight. It was so ridiculous, Scott. And they eventually said, no, this is, I don't know if you got a good view right here.
0: And Gaethje was the underdog?
1: Gaethje was the underdog. I mean, yeah, it's hard to see on our screen, but I mean, you got to see like a photo of
0: like his forehead to his nose is like a straight line. It's so swollen.
1: Dude, it's ridiculous.
0: He's hurting though.
1: So I want to just say congratulations. So the fight's over. Gaethje wins. I don't know how anybody's
0: five rounds. So it was a title fight.
1: It was about to go to the fifth round. It went four rounds.
0: But if it's a scheduled five, they only do title fights for five rounds.
1: It was a title fight.
0: Yeah.
1: He won a
0: title. Gaethje's a champion.
1: This is his best accomplishment in a storied career.
0: Right. No, he's a BA.
1: He is. I would love to have him on sometime, but. But props, I hope it gets back to him. You know, people listen, that sort of thing. I hope it gets back to him. So congratulations to him. If it wasn't for this Hockett guy saying something so unbelievably stupid, my overall review of the event would be just like a home run.
0: Well, listen.
1: But idiots do idiot things.
0: Wonderful thing. Yeah, one idiot. Okay, so what?
1: So anyways, that was the whole thing yesterday. First of all, I saw Dave Portnoy complain about this. I got to say, living in the mountain time zone is the best. This thing got over like at 11 p.m. our time.
0: Oh, so that's like 1 o'clock.
1: It's a work day, school night. Back east, yeah, 1 o'clock.
0: What are you going to do at Saturday?
1: I don't know. I do not know. You had the NBA Finals on Saturday. You did.
0: Maybe
1: that was scheduled. I don't know why they didn't do it early. I don't know. I don't know, Scott. I have no idea. It's a good question.
0: You probably could do it too early because Washington probably was hot as a pot of coals if you didn't want to have the fights.
1: I think you're right about that. It was like in the 90s, but something went down. Maybe that's it. Maybe that's it. So there you go, the whole thing.
0: But it was outstanding. Fights.
1: The fights were great. And then some of the feedback I got was like, well, if you like the fights, you're this, you're that, the other thing. I'm like, I'm just a UFC fan. That's what I am.
0: Yeah.
1: And I can appreciate something that's entertaining for what it is.
0: And the work it takes just to get in there for three rounds.
1: I'll give Dana White this, man. When he presents something, oh my God, holy cow.
0: He puts on a show.
1: I tell you, I didn't even think of that, but you got a damn good idea. I just think he would take too much of a wash. He would lose too much money. And I don't know if you can, I don't know what it takes to put like fights like this together, but boy, oh boy, everyone was a banger, man. It was really fun to
0: watch. Well, I would, if I were him, I would get a group and start investigating on the pyramids, doing it at the base of the pyramids. The eight wonders, figure out the eight wonders of the world, and how could you do these massive fights? And you do it kind of the same time of year every year. You make it kind of like a World Cup. Next year, we're going to be under the Eiffel Tower.
1: If you did it like, because there are all sorts of themes with last night, with America 250. You could do that in other countries and have those countries' themes.
0: Yeah. Like the Eiffel Tower. Underneath the pyramids, wouldn't that be cool?
1: Sure. Yeah, actually, it would be cool. It would be unbelievable. The concept of doing these fights outside in historical places is actually an unbelievable idea.
0: Yeah, because like any other sport, the unless it was just pouring rain, obviously would affect how you're going to do stuff. But wind ain't going to bother you or anything like that.
1: It could. It didn't, but it could. I mean, whatever. It was what it was.
0: Just don't have it in Kansas City.
1: And then that's a soccer thing, I guess. Hey, our buddy Brock Heward is going to join us. There's a new Bronco who's really, really interesting, and Brock knows all about it. Details coming up next.
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15: For a field goal. And a chance to pick up a four-point field goal if it's from further back than 60. Dangerous toss here. Quadruple coverage. Oh, did he catch it? Butler high in the sky.
1: Scott, look who we have on the Ramos Law Hotline. Spring Brock. Spring football Brock. Not fall Brock. You used to be fall Brock on Fox, but now you're spring Brock on Fox. Brock Huard.
16: Yeah, not quite king of the spring like Luis Perez, who I think is 46 years old and still playing in the UFL. Or the body of a 46-year-old, bless his heart. But, yeah, getting a chance to do that.
1: How was the whole season? How was it? How'd it go for you?
16: Yeah, you know, the play has gotten better. It's funny that I had no idea what we were going to chat about until I got a little further detail via text from your team producer.
1: Yeah.
16: Because on my show today, every day we have a little segment where I answer three football questions. And I was lamenting today about how the UFL, unfortunately, and Fox, and now their new billionaire partner and this other hedge fund, they have tried and they have tried and they have tried to partner with the NFL like NFL Europe once did, and it just hasn't happened. And if you remember NFL Europe, I do, because my brother, well, he had a 12-year NFL career because of it. And without it, he would not have ever had a 12-year career. John Seattle, same thing. Kurt Warner, the Amsterdam Admirals, Jake Delhomme, the list goes on and on. And if you remember in the 90s when that was rolling, the NFL would allocate their players, and in particular quarterbacks, to go and play and develop and get better. And unfortunately, I think, you know, these owners have bet on that happening, and it's not happened yet. And without it, and you don't have that position, it's really, really hard to have a sustainable league.
1: Well, the specific reason we wanted to have you on was about Hakeem Butler, who won the Offensive Player of the Year. He is a journeyman guy for sure. You just covered him. You were just talking with him. Wade Phillips loves him. And he is 6'5", 240. Scott, this guy looks phenomenal. But boy, oh boy, has he bounced around. Cardinals, Panthers, Eagles, BC Lions, Edmonton Elks, St. Louis Battlehawks, Steelers, back to the Battlehawks, Bengals, Battlehawks, Broncos. Yikes! But 6'5", 240, and the Broncos just signed him. He's the best offensive player in the UFL. So, Brock, can you tell us about him? And is there any juice to this dude at all as sort of a pseudo-receiver tight end sort of guy?
16: Yeah, great questions. And actually, I do know Hakeem really well because all of those stops in the XFL, USFL, UFL, Fox has been a part of, and I've been around him for all of them. And all of the guys that and coaches he's had, Ricky Prohl, a esteemed former receiver, this year as a head coach in St. Louis, Anthony Becht in St. Louis the year before, others before him, they all say the same thing. Is this guy is just D-Mac, he would be your 4A baseball player. He's not a triple A player, but he's, for whatever reason, and the biggest reason is just speed. You know, if he was a 4-5 guy, he would have made it in the NFL and wouldn't have had to do all of this other stuff. But when you're at this stage, I think he's 31 years old, maybe 32, like he's getting up there in age, he's probably, I don't know, a 4-6-5 guy maybe. So you're just, it's just that one step. And you say, what does that really matter? What is one step? What's the difference between a 4-5 and a 4-6-5? Everything. Now, he's got unbelievable length. You mentioned that. He's got a tremendous body. He's got an unbelievable work ethic. Great little anecdote. The greatest show on turf, Dick Vermeil and some of the boys from St. Louis came back to support Ricky Prohl. And their pregame, here comes, you know, Hakeem. And what does he do? He introduces himself to Dick Vermeil. You know, really appreciated you, respected your Hall of Fame career. And Dick looked at me like, wow, that's pretty cool. Because it wasn't performative. It wasn't phony. He's just a great dude on top of it. So someone you root the heck for, someone you hope can stay healthy. And, yeah, like you said, if he doesn't have to play split end, then he can play maybe that Joker H-back tight end. Big old body, loves ball, and man, has he been through it in the football journey.
0: And obviously as a receiver, I mean, maybe not the speed, but the hands, right?
16: Hands are okay. I wouldn't say plus hands, and that's been another challenge. Okay. You know, all of these teams always put him like in one-on-one, Scott, like, hey, big body, just throw it up, contest the catch. He's going to get 99 of them. That's not necessarily been the case the last few years, and that will be something he's going to have to prove against a really good secondary, right, is a kind of bottom guy on the roster. You're going to be competing and going for it, and when you're up on against Riley or Patrick, you better make your plays because you got no margin with that journey he's been on.
1: Yeah, he just turned 30, actually, May 16th, and he's a new Bronco. So I was like, well, what are the Broncos doing here? Like, what's...
0: So you're looking at the parameters in the paper. The looks like Tarzan, plays like Jane is what his NFL career's been.
1: It's so interesting when a guy bounces around this much, Brock, because obviously there's, like Scott just said, he must look unbelievable coming off the bus. You know, like, oh my God.
16: Yeah, phenomenal. And it's so funny because Clatt and I were just, we were on the field pregame for the semifinal game that unfortunately the Battlehawks lost. But we're down on the field pregame, and we're just kind of sitting on the bench. And I'm sure, you know, D-Mac with your baseball eye and Scott with your basketball eye, you would do the same thing. You'd look at guys and go, gosh, they're either a step, if they could just be a step faster. So the player in the league this year up for MVP was this pass rusher, Cam Thomas, who played like 3 years for the Panthers and, you know, and more than a cup of coffee, but he's just 6'2", 230 at edge, you know, and if he were 6'4", 250, he'd be in the league and probably a deal like Jonathan Cooper and others have signed, right? He's just a little small, or he's just a little slow, or it's just that one step. You know, there's just a little like glitch of just one little thing, and you've got so many of the other boxes you check, but if you don't have that, it's really hard to sustain at the pro level.
1: There's one other. Thanks for the insight there. I just want to. I thought this was a unique guy to bring to people's attention that the Broncos did sign. Other than that, it might really go under the radar. So I appreciate that. We did want to talk to you about one other thing, and we noticed it a few weeks ago, and we meant to get you on. How is it interviewing referees during the game? How is that?
16: Yeah, well, that's kind of the fun thing about this league is, quite honestly, the new crazy billionaire owner named Mike Rapoli, who's a horse racing guy, we're on our first Zoom with him before the year, and I think he dropped more F-bombs than Sean Payton does. Like, oh, okay, all right, this guy's a live wire. And was just like, do whatever you want. Like, if you got to say sorry afterwards, I don't care. Just push the envelope and do whatever you want. And Fox, if you remember all the way back to NFL Europe, they were the one that invented the Skycam in that league. And now they have drones in this league, and they do things in this league and mic up everybody. And we hear stuff. If I sent you this 2.5-minute clip that my producer sent me of all the sound we can't play on a broadcast, and maybe when I'm in person with you guys next, I'll show it to you. You'll just die. And you'll be like, is that really what happens? Like, yeah. Yeah, that's kind of what happens at times. So they always push the envelope. And I'm literally like, it was Hakeem Butler, of all things.
1: Oh.
16: They kept throwing these end zone fades to him. And Ricky Pohl was getting upset. And he was chatting with this back judge. Like, talk to me. Like, clarify this for me. And it was such a cool conversation that I kind of sat on it. And I eventually said to my producer, like, hey, y'all tell me all the time to push the envelope. I'm going to go chat with the white hat. And I'm going to see if he'll let his back judge just have the same conversation with me that he had with Ricky Pohl, because I think it would be enlightening for the audience. They would get to hear why he makes that block charge call. Like, this is what I'm looking for in that moment. And I took a risk. We took a risk. And, yeah, it was kind of fun in real time to make that happen.
1: That's so cool.
0: As you mentioned, a lot of these things in these leagues right here, and why there could be an affiliation with the NFL to try new things, to have a minor league for officials even. But probably something you will never see in the NFL is live broadcast talking to officials.
16: No. Or even the, you know, Mike Pereira there in the command center and is mic'd up, and you get to hear everything he's walking through and changing calls. It's awesome. I mean, some of that is just extraordinary in its visibility and exposure to let fans in on this. Is you may still disagree with it, but at least you hear the explanation. And no, you won't hear that. You won't hear coaches say the things that we hear, dog cussing other coaches on the sidelines. You won't hear that, forgetting what the play was, needing their readers. Like, the amazing sound that you do capture in that environment is pretty cool stuff. But think about this, because this was what I said on my little show this morning. Like, Jalen Milroe would be the perfect guy for the Seahawks to allocate to this league. And I went through like 8 or 9 names where you're like, oh, yeah. Yeah, no, that guy. Oh, yeah. And oh, by the way, every Seahawks fan would tune in to watch that because I need to see, like, can this guy play or not? You know, Sam Ehlinger, he would be a perfect guy for this league to play and get reps. And every Bronco fan would be like, dang, he should be our backup, right? I mean, it would be so beneficial for those players, for the league, for the exposure. But with the money involved, the risk involved, it's not happened yet.
1: All right.
0: Hey, real fast.
1: Yeah.
0: Is Wade still Wade?
16: Oh, Wade's hilarious. Yeah. He's pretty funny. He's pretty hands off. You know, he didn't do it this year because, you know, I think after the last couple of years, like, yeah, you know what? Kind of like Bob Stoops too. Like, I'm good. You know, I've been there, I've done it. I've done everything and tackled everything and won championships. And why don't I turn it over to somebody a little bit younger and hungrier?
0: I tell you, of all the coaches since my time in Denver, interviewing coaches and having coaches shows, he was the greatest.
16: Greatest. I mean, total straight freaking shooter. Yeah. And most of these guys are, like, and most of the players are. And that's why we got to know Hakeem, you know, in ways that we didn't. And I promise you, if you two would have called Kurt Menefee, Joel Klatt, any of the other, Janie Taft, anybody that was on the sidelines and around him and said, hey, who are a couple of your favorite guys in the league that you root for? You're like, man, I hope this guy can make it. I want this guy to have success. I guarantee you Hakeem Butler would have been on everybody's voice.
1: All right, brother. It's we'll catch up with you down the road. Family good? Everything cool?
16: All good, man. Yeah, Mike Sanford at it 6 to 10 every morning here at Valor. Getting after it.
1: All right, man. We'll talk to you later. Thank you, Brock.
16: All right. See you, boys.
1: That's our guy, Brock Heward from Fox Sports, and I believe a tight ends coach at Valor Christian High School under Mike Sanford. On the Ramos Law Hotline, car accident, you need Ramos Law, medical doctor and attorney, ramoslaw.com. You know, his son Titus has like 50 offers right now.
0: It hadn't even been a full-time starter half a year. I think
1: good point. Yeah, you're right.
0: Yeah, I think he finished the last half of the year starting.
1: You're right. I mean, that's...
0: But he's also, 6'5"? I mean, again, dude, you know what?
1: You got to see a game.
0: The peripheral vision will get dudes recruited. And then if you're a turd, or if you, as you talked about the guy you just, that's going to be a Bronco, he's slow. You know, 6'5", how's his hands? Well, they're not plus, you know. And then you're like, well, how's he bounce around? How's a 6'5", 240-pound receiver? Well, he runs a 4.75, 40, and he doesn't have good hands.
1: There you go.
0: And that's why people like myself really don't watch the UFL, because that's who's in that league.
1: He's the best offensive player in that league.
0: Exactly.
1: It's PhD on 92.5.
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18: 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A shocker in Atlanta, Cape Verde, a nation of 10 islands off the coast of West Africa, in their World Cup debut, stunned the defending European champion Spain with a scoreless draw earlier today, beginning Group G play. Cape Verde goalkeeper Vozina was the star, the 40-year-old, with 7 saves to preserve the point. Kicking off right now in Seattle, it is Group G action between Belgium and Egypt. Liverpool legend Mohamed Salah leading the way for the Pharaohs with 67 career international goals. Salah is 2 goals away from the all-time Egyptian record as he takes the field today on his 34th birthday, hoping to lead Egypt to its first ever win in this tournament. Egypt faces a Belgium squad that comes into the tournament with an extremely talented group that is considered the favorite in Group G. I'm Lucas Panzeka, Westwood One Sports.
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0: the Hurricanes win?
1: Did you care? No. Honestly, I don't care. I got a couple buddies who live in Carolina or in that area.
0: Yeah, so they're happy.
1: Live there, and they're all ecstatic. And
0: you see Rob Brindamore with his shirt off?
1: No.
0: Oh, my God.
1: Still built?
0: What the heck?
1: He's in his, like, 30s, isn't he?
0: It's got to be older than that. It's got to be in his 40s, at least. Oh, my Lord. I'm like, he, you know, ripped his shirt off in the locker room, and he's holding the cup up. He looks like...
1: He can still play.
0: Still play? Looks like a bodybuilder. He looks unbelievable.
1: Wow, that's good.
0: And I'm like, oh, my God.
2: He's 55, by the way.
0: That dude is 55?
2: Yeah, he captained the Hurricanes to the Stanley Cup at 35 in 2006.
0: That dude is 2 years younger than me and looks like that? Wow, that is really depressing.
1: You got to get a picture of him and put it up on your fridge.
0: Oh, my Lord.
1: Put one up by the fridge. Put one up by your bicycle.
0: Get me going. Motivate me.
1: Get one by the VHS player with the P90X.
0: Oh, my God. Pushed in. It's so much work, Scott.
1: That is too much. That is true.
0: I just want to stop all of it.
1: Yeah, you know what? I've always been who beats me, I want to win. But after watching, especially the last couple games, the first four games are pretty good, or the first three games.
0: Yeah, yesterday was kind of boring, actually.
1: Pretty good. But the last two kind of got, you know, whatever.
0: Yeah.
3: This is yesterday. That guy's 55. Are you kidding me? All right, Scott. What the hell?
1: I can get there.
3: I'm supposed to compete against that in my wife's fantasies?
1: Well, that's why you don't want to lose your weight, your wife. Do the other one where he's standing up.
0: Whatever we do, hon, we cannot get divorced.
1: The problem is...
3: Yeah. Oh, my God. That guy's my age. Oh, my God, that is so depressing. That is ridiculous.
1: Notice the hockey guys.
0: Oh, God.
1: You know what? Notice the hockey guys aren't wearing goggles. Like the soft sats NBA and NFL guys do.
2: By the way, you know his baseball. Nickname, right?
0: It's Rod the Bod.
2: Rod the Bod.
0: Yeah, you get it. The guy's unbelievable. All right, well, enough of that.
1: Well, there's a picture of him when he's younger, right?
0: I don't want to look at any more Rod Brindamore with his shirt off.
1: Well, that gets you excited. Maybe when I get his age.
0: It does nothing for me.
1: I'll try to be built like that when I'm his age.
0: Anyway, Canes win. So the Avs, you know what, man? Here's the truth.
1: The playoffs just fizzled out at the end.
0: Here's the deal. The Avalanche are the second betting odds, second favorite team to win the cup next year.
1: By Carolina?
0: Mm-hmm. So let me ask you, big question here, everybody. Here's the big question with this. Is there something dramatically missing, or was it really just one bad week?
1: That's what I call that press.
0: It's the one bad week press conference.
1: That was one bad week press conference. I would say this. I have one pressing question. And it's can you, to get to a Stanley Cup, beat Vegas or Dallas? With your one bad week team, can you beat Dallas or Vegas to get to a Stanley Cup?
0: After watching Vegas in the Stanley Cup, I have no doubts the Avs are a better team and they easily could have beat them.
1: After watching that, you're like, how did you lose?
0: Yes. However, I do not know if they would have beat the Carolina Hurricanes.
1: Yeah, Carolina defensively is pretty good.
0: Yeah, and they used two goalies, too. Because Anderson, his agent, was Claude Lemieux. And he was a mess. And they were like, you know what? Time out. Going to put it in our backup. And that dude won the Stanley Cup for him. So the whole concept of using two goalies, it just happened.
1: Right.
0: It literally just happened, and they won a Stanley Cup. So, okay, and you do have Wedgwood and Blackwood signed up. You really don't have to move on from either of those guys next year. Yeah, you know, especially not Blackwood.
1: And they both played well enough that you really don't even need to look at that
0: position. Maybe we just are like, let's roll with that one more year. And then what are we doing? We got to get a little...
1: I think you got to get bigger and younger on the defensive back.
0: All right, but that's like your third line D pairing, though. Well, I don't know. Are you going to bring Brent Burns back for another year? in 50-something more games so he can break the big record? You going to do that or not?
1: Well, does he have 2 years signed or just
0: no? One? He's just no
1: free agent.
0: 2 years signed.
1: Well, I mean, does he have another year?
0: I'm laughing. No, he does not. Definitely is on at 42. He's on a year-to-year sort of deal.
1: Yeah, I would say probably not.
0: Okay, so you got to kind of look at that. Okay, so you got Manson and him. You're going to have Taves and Makar. Then you have Malinsky and whoever. So we're really just talking about one other dude.
1: But you need size.
0: Okay, fine. So that's one guy.
1: And you,
0: that's like your third D pairing, though, you know?
1: But you've also got to look to replace Manson soon, too. I mean, he couldn't stay healthy most of the year either, right? He was in and out of the lineup all year.
0: Well, you bring up
1: real healthy during the playoffs, so you got to replace that too.
0: Then you bring up your depth, and like right now, your best defender is Ashawn, who would fit in my back pocket.
1: Yeah, Gerard says, "Hey, hold my beer."
0: Tell me about it. I could not believe they found somebody smaller than Gerard, and they did. Two guys, Blankenberg and Ashawn. Ashawn's the smallest hockey player I've ever interviewed in my life. 30 years of talking to hockey players, he's the smallest dude. He's the Cale Makar of the Eagles. But you probably don't need the Cale Makar. He's a scorer. He's on every power play at the point. He's their guy.
1: Yeah,
0: he's
1: their number one. Who's the Adam Foote or the Rob Blake of the Eagles? That's what you need to look at.
0: Well, that's where you get a little thinner. And you had Middleton there, but they didn't want to bring him back up. Is McDonald, help me out, is he a forward or defenseman? I forget.
2: Well, he's done both, he's primarily a defenseman.
0: All right, so McDonald's another big guy. And then they got what's-his-face that they did bring up and they didn't play, but he's kind of a tall, skinny dude. I'm forgetting his name there. He didn't even play. But,
1: well, I was the 6'5", 240 guy they had.
0: Well, he's not 240, though.
1: 225.
0: Yeah, guy. He's like that. That's who I'm talking about. That's gosh darn it, what's his name? Help me, Dan. Come on, man. People are screaming in their car right now.
1: Yeah.
0: Dan's not helping us very much.
2: I can't remember. I'm trying to look.
0: I know you're trying to look. You're slow.
1: We need you kills to be brain faster. Cells.
0: Anywho, it's watching that series last night was very, very, very frustrating. Knowing they're better than the Knights.
1: My views on watching this series was, how did you lose to Vegas? I'm not sure you could have beaten Carolina.
0: I know, me too.
1: That was my take on it.
0: The Vegas thing, though, is really bad.
1: Especially the last two games. And listen, I'll say this, too, and I heard Raj talk about it on their show. The series just kind of ended out, both the NBA and the NHL. They were fun series. I mean, they were actually fun series, but they only went five games. Did Carolina go six?
0: Yeah, they went six.
1: They went five and six, and you're like, and 6-1, probably was the worst game of them.
0: Well, yeah, game six, they couldn't score. The Golden Knights couldn't score. The Canes had a nice little lead kind of the whole time. And, it was kind of boring.
1: Yeah.
0: It was kind of a snooze.
1: Yeah, that game was. But overall, the series was entertaining. First three and a half games was outstanding. The next series in five, the Knicks could have lost in five.
0: When you were watching game five, were you just, and they were down again.
1: Yeah.
0: Were you just like, okay, well, hang on. Well, they'll come back.
1: Was it the second quarter this time that they made the big comeback? Because I was lifting weights and they were up down 31-16.
0: Yeah, that was early. I think the Knicks only scored like 13 points in the first quarter. I think it was, something like 23-13 or something like that. But the Knicks came back, obviously. But they were still down in the fourth quarter.
1: But it was
0: still double digits.
1: It was still a back and forth game. Who's going to make the plays and who wasn't? I mean, so you still had intrigue down to the end of the game.
0: What is missing with the Spurs, do you think?
1: Maturity, physicality. Here's another thing. We're getting on Wimby because he's the face of the league now. Kent Castle did not show up in that last game either.
0: Would you rather go out like the Nuggets did or blow four fourth quarter leads to lose a championship?
1: Well, going out the way the Nuggets did in the first round doesn't feel very good.
0: I got you.
1: I mean,
0: I got you.
1: You're saying, I'd rather lose a championship having led in every single game
0: by
1: double digits.
0: In the fourth quarter.
1: By double digits.
0: Yeah.
1: And led in every fourth quarter.
0: Yeah.
1: I would say, well, Jamal and Joker's not going to let you lose all four of them
0: you
1: games.
0: Don't get to, that's not part of the argument here. Whether it happens or not,
1: I think it's worse losing how you lost to a team that's a 6 seed and you're the 3 seed.
0: Okay. Because if I'm in I agree with you, by the way. If I'm in San Antonio right now, I'm like, this is our fuel. We need this.
1: Yeah. Well, what did I tell you before? Sorry.
0: Steps on the ladder.
1: I said every young team usually have to have their heart broken before they go into championship. Correct. This might have been their heartbreak.
0: Yes. And I think I think they got there a little too quick. Yeah. I think if I'm the Thunder,
1: You know what the Thunder
0: are? I'm crying because the Thunder probably could have killed the Knicks.
1: You know what the Thunder are? The Thunder are the Avalanche.
0: Yeah, exactly.
1: Going, how did we lose?
0: By the way,
1: seven at home to those guys.
0: Guess who else doesn't lose fourth quarter leads? The Thunder. There's no way they do what they did if they could.
1: But
0: get
1: they
0: there.
1: Defended Shea better than they were able to with Brunson. And Hartenstein, the other tall guy from Gonzaga.
0: Oh, Holmgren?
1: Chet Holmgren.
0: Yeah.
1: He's softer than Wimby.
0: He is softer than Wimby.
1: Yeah, and Wimby's soft.
0: But they're not going to blow fourth quarter leads. And guess what? The Knicks were going to give you a fourth quarter lead in every damn game.
1: Yeah.
0: That's who they are.
1: I don't think they beat Oklahoma City.
0: I don't think they beat Oklahoma City either. I don't think they beat Denver. I think Denver, if they got the Knicks, would take care of them. Like you just said, Nicole and Jamal aren't giving up fourth quarter leads like that. They gave up that game two, that damn game two against Minnesota. Oh, my God. Like, I don't know if they could have got, I don't know if the Nuggets could have got past Oklahoma City. I really don't. I think they would have had a good shot against the Spurs, and arrogantly, I guess, I think they would have beat the Knicks. But I do not know if they would have got past the Thunder.
1: Yeah, I'm not sure I would either.
0: All right, Aaron Gordon. He is apparently drawing the strongest external trade interest. The reports are that we're going around this weekend. The Nuggets are determined to re-sign Peyton Watson, but would like to find a trade for Christian Brown. If you had to...
1: Who are these reports from?
0: This is the internet. The internet's
2: Mark Stein had some of this information.
1: Mark Stein used to be at the ESPN.
2: Yeah,
1: lives where?
2: I don't know where he lives.
1: Well, are you not a producer?
0: He lives, Scott, in a van down by the river. Duh. Anywho, if you could reimagine the Nuggets without AG and without Christian Brown, with Peyton Watson, who else would you want to see on the team? You don't have to give me a specific player necessarily.
1: We're going to talk about it right now.
0: Let's get you right now.
1: Because I would say this. You didn't get better.
0: What do you mean?
1: Well, no AG, no Christian Brown. Just bring Peyton. You aren't better.
0: You got to bring something in for those guys. These are trades. These are trades. You're getting something back.
1: You need a long athletic wing.
0: You're getting something back.
1: You need physicality. You need physicality. It'd be nice that you get a 3-and-D guy for Christian Brown. Listen, Christian Brown's amazing how far everybody is off on him now. You know, when they signed him to his deal, he was second in the league in the most improved or something like that. Led the league in fast breaks, led the league in points in the paint or something like that, or top five. Mm-hmm. And he was hurt all year. He's also 25, 26. So now we're like, oh, he sucks. No, he was hurt all year. I don't think he was there.
0: You're sticking up for Christian Brown a little bit?
1: Well, I don't think he's as bad as he played after he came back from injury.
0: Give us some comparables. Who do you think he could be like?
1: Lou Dort.
0: Okay. All right. Are you more okay with Aaron Gordon being dealt at this point?
1: I think it was Tyler said it, or Charles Barkley may have said it. When you get older and you're injured, the next season you're just older and probably still going to be injured.
0: Yeah,
1: it's hamstrings and calves. Unless they completely change up the training routine, and I don't think they've changed anybody that's in charge of any of that. I don't know. Listen, he has been the heart and soul of this team, but he played, 38 games this year, regular season?
0: If there is interest in Aaron Gordon, this is This is harsh reality here. Killing you with some truth on this one. There is significant interest in Aaron Gordon. You've got to make a deal for Aaron Gordon.
1: Well, he's also got 3 years at $30+ million a year, too.
0: Hey, I got it. I mean, again, if you think it is not, in my opinion, it's not worth it to see if he can stay healthy another year for the Denver Nuggets, unfortunately. And I love AG. Love AG.
1: And maybe a Christian, name in the rafter kind of guy.
0: No problem here.
1: Statue.
0: I'm more, I mean, the dunk over Shamit, you could. By the way, I saw the funniest thing. Shamit is the stepchild of John Turturro. You got to see them side by side. It's unbelievable.
1: Yeah.
0: I know one dude's white and the other guy's black, but it does not matter. Well, check out whoever John Turturro is messing around with. But, I mean, it is their likenesses are ridiculous. Neither one that handsome. But, I mean, they are doppelgangers for each other. It's crazy. But, yes.
1: Shamit, a knock-around role guy on, and found a home.
0: On the floor when they're winning championships. On the floor. Just a whatever sort of dude, in my opinion.
1: Throwing guy you probably could have had here.
0: On the floor. Like, he's playing. Not with the sweats on the bench. No. He's on the floor while they're winning close games and winning a championship. A guy that AG made look like a fool. By the way, that would be the sweetest statue outside of Ball Arena. Can you imagine that? Just that. That's a statue right there. All right, the Knicks. They got it. Congratulations.

0: I agree. All right, when we come back, we have no dumb questions. I do.
1: They haven't won a championship in 53 years. You're 22. Has it been long for you?
0: I saw you in a documentary over the weekend.
1: Oh, yeah.
0: And I got a no dumb question about it. Details next.
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6: All right, when it comes to your retirement, there are no dumb questions. Call Trajan Wealth today at 303-900-1189. I go down some weird, you know, wormholes sometimes, pun intended, and I'm watching the 30 for 30 on Dennis Rodman, which I've seen before, but for whatever reason, it popped up in my timeline, and I started watching it, and it's like him and his two sisters. His sisters used to dress him up as a girl. There was no dad in the picture. The sisters were incredible basketball players themselves, way better than him. He graduated high school at 5'9 and grew a foot. He was homeless because his mom kicked him out because he wouldn't get a job.
7: Right.
6: He ended up going to one junior college, but it was a disaster. But at that junior college, he's seen by another junior college in Oklahoma, has no relationship with his mom at this point. Becomes best friends with a 12-year-old white kid.
7: Who I got on my phone somewhere. I can't remember his name, but I know the guy.
6: Amazing. And it's not nothing creepy. It's just Dennis is just kind of an out-of-sorts guy for whatever reason. He buddies up with this kid and his family. They basically adopt him, although they are crazy racists, as it turns out. And object to, like, Dennis dating, like, white girls, and which is wild. That they're basically adopting this black son. It's kind of like a Dave Chappelle skit, but they're kind of crazy races on their own. All right. And here's where the documentary, I think, I really wish they would have done better in the documentary. How the hell, even though he was a star, for 3 years he was at that junior college. 3 years. So he's like 25 years old when he gets drafted. How the hell did he become so high on the radar of the NBA scouts in that process? And I really wish the documentary spent more time in that, because they just went from like, ah, he was really great, and then he was drafted by the Bulls. And I'm like, wow, are we leaving out some crazy
7: he's
6: steps?
7: Drafted by the Bulls or the Pistons?
6: Pistons. Yeah, yeah, yeah. Sorry. It's like, he was really good in college, drafted by the Pistons, realized the adopted family was a bunch of racists, went back with his mom. It's like everything happened really incredibly fast. That being said, I'm watching it. I'm like, ooh. Now I'm at the Pistons. I'm like, I gotta see Scott. Where am I gonna see Scott here? I'm trying, like, when did Scott get with the worm and this, that, the other? In the documentary, second championship, game's over. There goes Rodman into your big arms.
7: Right.
6: I mean, it is brief. It is like fleeting.
7: Yeah.
6: But I'm like, so my no dumb question was, how the hell did Dennis Rodman end up in your arms? And do you remember that moment?
7: Yeah, because we fell down.
6: Yes.
7: Yeah.
6: He fell on top of you.
7: He got attacked to the ground a little bit. He and I sat by each other on round ball one, they called it, their little charter plane. He and I sat by each other every trip for 2 years. And I don't know if he adopted me or I adopted him. He just became my guy.
6: Well, I could see, based on him and the white kid from Oklahoma, somebody like you may have, might have been a little similarities in your upbringing, your backgrounds, whatever, that he had connected with. Free, did you know all that stuff?
7: No, I got to know the story. I would say this. I wouldn't say the family was racist, but they were cowards.
6: Okay.
7: They were afraid to let people know in that small Oklahoma town that their son was best friends with a black guy. Dennis told me stories of the mom would drive him around and make Dennis duck down when they drove through town. So I would call them cowards.
6: We're walking a fine line.
7: Well, that's fine,
6: too. I'll roll with you.
7: Because I know he also loves that family, but so it would be hard to do that. And I met the young kid. I think he was there for the championship games. Went in business with the kid and his dad, I think. Dennis did have an excavation company.
6: Is that right? Oh, yeah. I didn't know that.
7: Yeah, they did a lot of other stuff.
6: So they remained friends, because in the documentary, it looked like he just dropped him. Like, you know, because the mom wasn't into him dating like a white girl, and it looks like Dennis just sort of became in the NBA, and that was that.
7: Yeah,
6: Well, maybe
7: it could be made for TV too. But maybe that was. Like I said,
6: so when you small town when Oklahoma, the championship, you guys locked eyes or whatever, and you know, you ended
7: I mean,
6: up
7: we
6: his...
7: were we were. I was closer to Dennis than anybody on the team.
6: Is that right?
7: Yeah. So, but I got his number, but he never answers. I've reached out on social media, and he never responds to me. I've DM'd him a few times, so I've not talked to him forever. I will tell you a funny story. We went San Antonio that brief year he played with San Antonio, and actually played pretty good. And might have been the best year David Robinson ever had.
6: Yeah, but him and Robinson were oil and water, no doubt about
7: Absolutely.
6: It. Absolutely. Yeah. And that's when he dated Madonna, and apparently things didn't go so great with the team when he was dating Madonna.
7: No, because she would come to the games and
6: well, his story was Madonna wanted to have his baby and he didn't want anything to do with it.
7: Yeah, he didn't want it.
6: So that might have been a little bit of a distraction. Yeah,
7: might have been a distraction. But I do remember that. But San Antonio was in town and I was doing the show across the street with Dave.
6: Yeah.
7: And so I called him and said, hey, come on the radio show. Okay.
6: Mm-hmm.
7: So we get Dennis on like, 3:30 on a day of the game, right? Talking to Dave. I said, Dennis, since you've been there, boy, David Robinson's game has really stepped up, man. He's playing the best he's played in years, blah, blah, blah. He goes, yeah, because I told him I was going to stick a foot in his ass. So we were getting gold. On this interview, literally 4 hours for the game, 3 hours for the game. But I've always worried about him.
6: Do you know the documentary I'm talking about?
7: I don't know if I've seen it all or
6: so you haven't seen that moment.
7: Yeah.
6: Or that's pretty cool, because I was thinking about the Knicks winning and what happens at the moment you win a championship. And the moment the Pistons won their second championship, it was you and Rodman in each other's arms.
7: Yeah, in the middle of the floor. Yeah. That was there. That was that. And then here's what I'll say about Dennis. Dennis didn't drink. He's an alcoholic now.
6: Right. Things changed in San Antonio.
7: We had this blowout party at the hotel it was a blowout. Dennis didn't drink the whole night. There was a band there. He got up and started playing drums.
6: He can play drums?
7: Phenomenal.
6: Really?
7: Went up there and did like a solo for like 5 minutes.
6: Really?
7: Oh, it was unbelievable. I didn't know. He was good friends, I think, with Scott Weiland, with Stone Temple Pilots, Scott Weiland.
6: Okay, yes.
7: Him and Scott Weiland were like best friends, became best friends. He would come on the road trips. He'd have Stone Temple Pilots, and he always had music. Listen, Scott, listen. Might be Stone Temple Pilots or Alice in Chains or something. And then the next day, it was Patti Page or... peace. I fall to pieces.
6: Eclectic.
7: Yeah.
6: All over the place.
7: All over the place.
6: Yeah.
7: All over the place. When I got traded here, he'd call me. I'd be at home. He'd be on the road. Be on the road somewhere playing video games, and they'd go, "Scott, how you doing? Good. What's up, Dennis?" And I'd hear, boop, boop, boop, boop, boop, boop, "Click, click, boop, boop, boop, boop, boop, boop." Nothing. Had a 15-minute interview or phone call.
6: Yeah.
7: He might talk like, 2 minutes.
6: If you were to talk to Dennis, last one here, if you were to talk to Dennis today, would it pick up like you'd never not talk to him, or would it be a little bit weird?
7: I think it would eventually get to that. I don't know if it'd be weird, because, we had some years together, so I would hope it wouldn't be weird. I would hope it wouldn't be. I loved him to death.
6: Yeah.
7: I had a picture of my son when he was 2 years old, and when Dennis was playing San Antonio, I went down to their locker room to see him. I have a picture of Dennis holding my son.
6: Very cool.
7: Dennis got his hat on backwards. He's got a big tuft of green hair coming down to the front of his little hat right there. And no, I would hope it wouldn't be weird. I have tried to reach out and get a hold of him, and we'll continue. I have more time now. We'll try to really get a hold of him and see if we can get him on the show this year.
6: Well, that would be great.
7: Would that be fun?
6: Absolutely. No doubt about it. It was cool to see you in that sort of moment. It's PhD. Big question of the day next.
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3: Sunday in Las Vegas may have been the craziest day in the history of the Rockies. They scored a franchise-best 23 runs in beating the A's 23-9. I guess it was fitting that it happened in Sin City. 23 runs on 24 hits, and everyone was involved. It'd be impossible not to be involved today. Willy Castro perhaps led the way. He had 7 RBIs. That's a career best. He had a home run from each side of the plate, including a grand slam late in the ball game. Hunter Goodman, he had 2 more home runs, his 19th and 20th, a career best, 5 hits. Kyle Karros threw out 4 hits. Yeah, like I said, everyone involved as the Rockies set a new franchise best with 23 runs. I think everyone would assume that would have happened at Coors Field. Nope, it happened in Las Vegas. 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They'll take on the Cubs on the north side at Wrigley Field over the next 3 days. That's Around the Bases. 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
26: Draws the double team. Splits the double team. Pulisic in the box. Weston McKennie into the middle. It's an out goal. It's the United States on the board. Less than 7 minutes in.
27: 4-point lead. Here comes Fox. 5 seconds remaining. Fox to Wemby. Wemby tries a three, puts it up, off the mark. Ananobi the rebound. It's over. It's over. Knick fans, this is not a dream. Your long, long wait has ended. Go ahead and cry. After 53 years, the Knicks are finally NBA champions once again.
28: Appreciate y'all. See y'all. Never.
29: Another 3-2 to Willie. Oh, boy, that's a granny to deep right. Put a four spot on the board. Willie Castro, a seven ribby day.
30: Pippen loves that drop down right hand out of range on the last offering. The kick partially gets home. Oh, that's a huge right hand. Dunk is covering up. Big elbow. Wow. That'll do it. Bo Nickel coming up large at the White House.
29: Bo Nickel with another knockout.
30: Freeman.
29: Chiarena! Okay. Oh, boy. This is another one for TJ. That's a 23rd run. And TJ with his ninth of the year. Nobody's going to ask at the end of the year. They all count.
27: And they're going to clinch it appropriately. With a total team effort and a shutout, the Carolina Hurricanes have won the Stanley Cup for the second time.
31: He just says to me, it's his brother.
32: Watch him. No. We finished the fight.
31: It's almost like he's trying to knock
32: it. That's it. And that'll do it.
31: That's it.
32: Oh, he's gone. And new world undisputed heavyweight champion.
31: Oh, my goodness.
32: Justin Gaethje with the ultimate career capstone.
6: What a weekend, man. Goodness gracious. So many things going on. Let me address something just really quick. We'll get to the big story. They're all big, but... So Ben Stiller is taking a little heat. Because there's pictures of him getting his photo taken with the Larry O'Brien trophy way after the game. To be fair to Ben Stiller, because I learned this with the Nuggets. What they do which is pretty wild, is they set up a backdrop. And almost anybody can go there.
0: Who's still at the building?
6: I am not joking. Had I wanted to, if I stood in line, I could have had my picture taken with the Larry O'Brien trophy. It starts with the players, coach, all that, right? I think you would be blown away how long people were in the arena, like after the game was way over. And it is like, it is an awesome, cool thing I've never seen before, because I've never been in the building when, like, I was in Tampa when the Avs won. I was in Ball Arena when the Avs won back in 2001, but I mean, I was just a fan. I wasn't really covering the same sort of thing. When the Nuggets won, for about 20 minutes, there was some security. It's, you know, like, oh, you got to have a pass here, a pass there. I'd say about 20, 25 minutes after the game, I think almost anybody could have been hanging around, basically. Like, I'm listening to the morning show, and Vic was giving Brett a hard time about, like, I've never seen you at a Nuggets game ever, and all of a sudden I'm seeing you down a bottle of Dom in the locker room, you know. But that's kind of how it was. Scott, I've seen so many people with the Nuggets, just regular people, with their picture with the Larry O'Brien trophy. It's kind of stupid. Like, anybody and their brother, if you just line, I don't know if you even knew that. But they just had an area where you could just get your picture taken. And the people taking the picture, they don't know. So if you're just down there, anybody can. So Ben Stiller was well within his rights. Timothy Chalamet in the locker room. I'm telling you, Brett Kane and everybody and their brother was in the Nuggets locker room, like, after they won at some point. If you didn't get in the Nuggets locker room and you were around, that's your fault. Because, you know, and they were a little, you had to have a little band at the beginning. Afterwards, it was, everybody was in there, Scott. You did not imbibe, though, did you? You did not.
0: I went in to the locker room because I wanted to see it.
6: Yeah.
0: I mean, we had things we did post game.
6: Sure.
0: Out on the floor, you know, radio and television. And then I think it was in with Malone's presser, because he already came in about five beers in, as I remember his presser. And then I walked in to see it, and the celebration was still going full bore. I mean, it was, you know, tons of champagne, everybody. I mean, then I'm watching Vic slamming Katie Wingy and all these people. I'm like, well, I didn't know we get to take advantage of this, but they did. I did duck my head into a picture that was Vic, Katie, Bob Nicolai, who's a photographer with the travel with us forever, and somebody else. And I bent over and said, well, this is the only picture. So I stuck my head in like this, one of those sideways. Put your head in the picture. But didn't touch it, didn't drink. And this is them, because it belongs to the
6: I get it. And that's a deeper conversation. And the Avs thing was kind of the same thing. I was at the hotel. It's 3 o'clock in the morning. They're going up an escalator with the Stanley Cup. I'm standing right there. My buddy's, Romy's going up. Jesse's going up. Everybody and their brother didn't seem to really. I mean, all I had to do was go up the escalator. And it was just like, all right, well, I think it's theirs. Then I find out everybody's drinking out of the cup. Nick Rothschild's drinking out of the cup. Mike Chambers, you know, but he was done. So nobody knew he was done. I did. I knew he was going to retire, sort of, or move on to something else after it. And he got some heat from it, but I knew this was his last hurrah, so I didn't care about it. I don't really care about it one way or the other. I think people make their own personal decisions. I'm just letting people
0: know.
6: Are
0: you a journalist if you drink out of a team's cup or champagne bottle of a team you're covering?
6: In my opinion, you're pushing it. You're probably not a journalist. You're probably something else. But you can be something else and still be in the sports world.
0: Yeah.
6: But you're probably not a journalist. So, anyways, whatever. Everybody has their own philosophy. Do what you want. I'm just here to tell people what happens after you win a championship is wild. There does not seem to be, like, any rules, Scott. It seems to be a certain amount of controlled chaos. Nobody really knows when the night's over or where it's going. Aaron Gordon is walking down the street without a shirt on and his basketball shorts on with his own flash mob going on. Christian Brown left the arena without a shirt on and his buddies eventually. And he was warned by Coach Malone, now take it easy. I saw that dad moment before I left. Thought that was kind of cool. Nikola Jokic is bumping around with every relative from Serbia you can think about. Pretty cool. Got his kids in his arms and that whole thing. I mean, it was awesome. And in terms of taking the picture with the trophy, seriously, it was like just line up and you get your picture taken with the trophy.
0: They had it right there by the loading gate, right?
6: Correct. Yeah. And they had it was like a red backdrop.
0: Right.
6: And
0: right.
6: I think the Knicks good one was pictures. Gold. They're beautiful. They're awesome.
0: Yeah.
6: But this is what you get to do when you win. You get to have this amount of controlled chaos. So of all the things that you saw this weekend, what kind of stuck out to you the most? What kind of gave you, what was, because there were a bunch of things. But what's lasted with you the longest?
0: The old adage that you gotta have your heart broken before you win a championship stuck out with me with San Antonio. So I think that was her heartbreak moment. Vegas wasn't better than the Avs, and I think they did have a bad week. Although I'm not sure they could have won beat Carolina. I'm going to go with they had a bad week against Las Vegas because I don't think Vegas was better than the Avs. They were for a week, and that's all you need to be. Because Vegas didn't look really like, I mean, especially the last two games.
6: Mm.
0: Why are you here? And I've seen really good soccer and really bad soccer. Like the first half of the Netherlands Japan, I'm like, this is why Americans don't like soccer. And then you watch the second half, and I'm like, dude, every American should have watched that second half of Japan Netherlands, and you'd have gone, oh, this is what it's like,
6: right?
0: Because it was fantastic, had drama, just athletic and fantastic to watch. So I guess that would be my sports takes. And after having a conversation with you, because I forgot the fights were on, let's have once a year, like the World Cup, a massive, massive MMA fight at a world historic site.
6: Bring the claw on the road. Take the claw on the road.
0: Take it on the road.
6: We're at the Eiffel Tower.
0: We're at
6: the Sphinx.
0: The Sphinx, the pyramids.
6: The Great Wall of China. Here we are.
0: The
6: Tiananmen Square.
0: The bottom of the Grand Canyon. You know, back like the Grand Canyon. Bring in some trailers.
6: Oh my God.
0: I don't know, man. I think you should do stuff like that. Why not? Great Wall of China. Could you imagine having a big setup right there by the?
6: Can you imagine?
0: The backdrop is the Great Wall of China.
6: Can I point something out to you really quick? They're about to take a free kick from just outside the box. And so is it Belgium or Egypt? Is it Belgium?
0: Belgium's in red.
6: Okay, so Egypt is about to defend this.
0: The Bruin is kicking it.
6: There's a guy whose job it is to lay down behind the guys who are about to jump in the air. See that guy laying down? Who gets to do that job? Like, who gets to be the sacrificial lamb where it's like, hey, man, if it hits you in the head, that's cool. Nice save. Direct kick. Nice save. Good ball. All right, it was quite a weekend, man.
0: And the Bruins play a little bit.
6: It was quite a weekend. And there's a new guy on the Broncos. I don't know if you're getting added to the Broncos, but when you're 6'5", 240 pounds, and you are the UFL Offensive Player of the Year, it's at least like, okay.
0: What was it? Was it a little bit, when we had Brock on, a little bit of an air out of the balloon, though? Because you're looking at a guy... Offensive Player of the Year.
6: Yeah, Brock was not
0: in the UFL. 6'5", 240.
6: Yeah.
0: He's probably not a wide receiver. Maybe a little small for a tight end, but he can slide in there in the slot.
6: Yeah, Brock's whole thing was kind of like, yeah.
0: He's not very fast, and he doesn't have good hands. Other than that, he looks great getting off the bus.
6: Let's get into it. Plus, the Rockies. I didn't even throw the Rockies. The Rockies had a game in a stadium that a Major League Baseball game should not be played in.
0: Right. Well, did you see what the average is? Major League Baseball's average points, runs per game for both teams is 8.95.
6: In that stadium? They only played
0: No. In the Major League Baseball.
6: Oh, okay.
0: That stadium, it's 17.
6: It was kind of stupid. I'm glad they won a game. They also lost two games by two runs, okay? Right. But I'm glad they won off the launch pad. The funniest reaction is when TJ Rumfield hits a home run and Drew Goodman goes, oh boy. Like he's like disappointed or like, okay.
0: That's the 23rd run.
6: Oh, boy. I've never heard Drew Goodman have a reaction to a Rockies home run that sounded like it was a home run from the other team. Here's the pitch to Rumfield. Oh, boy. Ah, another home run for the Rockies. That is something. That's got to be a first for Drew. All right. In terms of...
29: Oh, boy.
6: Come on, man. How is that not hysterical? Play that again, Dan.
29: Okay. Oh, boy.
6: That's for our guy. That's our guy. We'll come back. The new Broncos player. Who is he? What he's all about? Dan Bud Squinstaren's got it for you next.
1: The Broncos. The Avalanche. The Rockies. The Nuggets. Get it here. Get it all. 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
1: 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It is absolutely spectacular. Dan, Bud, Squints, Tanner. Nice to see you again, my friend. I know we have minicamp starting tomorrow. Can't wait to hear the latest Broncos news. Let's football go.
2: Yeah, well, we'll see if we see wide receiver Hakeem Butler, guys. 6'5", 242-pound wide receiver for the St. Louis Battlehawks. Signed with the Denver Broncos. He's a two-time UFL Offensive Player of the Year in 2024 and 2026. He's the first player to win it twice in that league. Now, he's the UFL slash XFL all-time leader in career receiving yards with 2,192. In 2024, he led the league with 652 receiving yards and five touchdowns. So, not spectacular numbers, but he's got elite athleticism.
3: Yeah, but how many games do they play?
2: That's a good question, Scott. I have to look. They clearly don't play as many in the NFL, but his averages per game are strong. 2019 draft pick by the Cardinals in the fourth round. He ran a 4.48 40-yard dash at the 2019 NFL Combine, 36-inch vertical leap, and he's got a huge wingspan, guys, nearly 7 feet. With strong hands, and he, at Iowa State, set the school record with 1,318 receiving yards in 2018. So, where do you see Hakeem Jeffries fitting in on the Broncos? Is this a practice squad guy? Maybe he gets called up with some injuries. What do you think?
1: Oh, it's a total shot in the dark. I don't know if he fits in at all, period.
2: Sean likes taking shots on guys like this.
1: I'll say this. They've been looking for this Joker sort of tweener sort of guy, and they just haven't found him. So
3: maybe this is the guy.
1: I guess, sure. You know, he is a... Listen, the guy's plugging away, man. He's 30 years old, and he's been with like 15 different teams. He obviously keeps himself in great shape, but there's got to be a reason why he's bounced around so much, too. He's not a secret. Everybody is quite aware of this dude. Listen, I'm a big believer in you just need to get better at every position that you have. So if you have 16 guys on the practice squad, I think that 16th guy should be the best guy you can have on the practice squad. So if he fills some sort of role somewhere in that continuum...
3: Why not?
1: Sure. Like, you don't have to, like, this Jonathan Cooper thing, it doesn't look great for him. All right? So, they might not be replacing Jonathan Cooper, Scott. Q Robinson may get that job. Jonah Ellis may become the backup. DeAndre Tillman may be the backup to him over the... You know, they may be looking for to fill in, like, the fifth guy.
3: Right.
1: You know, behind him. Not him. So, it's not like, hey, Von Miller. It's like, who's a guy we don't even know who could be our depth pass rusher there. Well, I think this is how this guy probably is. And in all honesty, the vast majority of additions made to NFL teams after the draft, after free agency, at this point of the year, most of them are just depth.
3: Either shot in the dark, depth guys.
1: Sure. You're not really counting on these guys. You got your team. You know who your team is. And guess what? It ain't a lot different than the team you had last year. So I'm not holding my breath. I just think he's interesting, though. 6'5", 240, and the best player in the UFL? Okay, you got me.
2: He's big and fast.
1: But then, well, not that fast, as it turns out. We have Brock Huard on, who says, I know this guy really well.
2: At least in 2019 he was at the Combine.
1: Well, all right.
2: Decently.
1: I mean, we just had Brock Huard on. He's talked about he's seen this guy like 20 times. Well, I've never even heard of him until, you know, yesterday. Well, who knows, Scott? I don't know how these guys...
3: So he's a nice guy, though, but he said he wasn't that quick. But then you got Dan saying he ran a 4.48. I mean, that doesn't sound...
1: You know what, Scott? It's every year there's guys out there at training camp, and you look at them, and you're just like, how in the world is this guy not on the team? I mean, look at this dude. You got to be kidding me. I think about those offensive linemen all the time. Like, you're 6'5", 310 pounds. What is plan B if this don't work out for you?
3: Right. Sumo.
1: Next one, Dan.
2: All right, guys, let's hear one more here from Davis Webb. thought this was interesting because he was asked, especially with Sean Payton. We've seen Sean get a little upset with coaches. We saw it with Bo Nix. We saw it with Russell Wilson. Davis Webb was asked, does he have to have thick skin being the primary play caller for the Broncos?
4: Yeah, I think so. My dad was a coach for a long time, so I heard that. I was a backup QB for a while. Everyone likes the backup. You know, it's just, it is what it is. That kind of comes with it. Our whole deal is just, let's score some points, let's have some fun, let's have a different attitude on offense, let's get up with some excitement, celebrate with your teammates, no dumb penalties, and let's just play clean football, because our defense is really good, too. You know, we got a really good team.
2: I guess I'm just kind of curious your guys' thoughts on, do you think Davis Webb will be comfortable if Sean gets under his skin a little bit, play call he doesn't like? And do you think Davis Webb will have the cojones to overrule Sean Payton at some points if he feels it's necessary? Do you think we'll get to that point?
3: We saw that as a quarterback's coach. He stood up and got in Sean's face as the quarterback's coach on that one sideline appearance, right?
1: Yeah. Gosh, who knows? I don't know.
3: I think so.
1: I mean, Sean inevitably is going to get upset at everybody at some point. I think it's important with Sean that you stand up for yourself. I think he's shown that. I think he respects that. Davis Webb seems like a very confident guy to me, but we really don't know. There's a lot of mystery going on there. Who knows? I don't know.
3: I like the fact that he's a former NFL quarterback. And so he knows the life of the quarterback. He knows the life of the backup quarterback.
1: Yeah.
3: I think that's why he made the room more comfortable over the last 2 or 3 years he's been here anyway. And I think because I think he knows and has a relationship better with Bo Nix, I think they're going to have a game plan that's more comfortable to what Bo wants to do instead of, hey, this hasn't been working. Let's open it up a little bit here in the fourth quarter. What's the one thing that Tyler always says he wants to see Bo step up this year? Do through the first three quarters what you do in the fourth. Well, guess what? Maybe with the new offensive coordinator, maybe that might happen.
1: Well, the New York Knicks just won a championship, and they
3: fourth quarter team.
1: They didn't do anything in the first quarter. That's that cliche, you know? Oh, we got to play the full 60 minutes. We got the full 48. It's like, well, not really.
3: Am I doing this right? Did they go 16-1?
1: No.
2: They went 15-1 to finish the playoffs, Scott. They went 16-3 overall. They started down 1-2 to the Hawks, and then went 15-1
3: after.
2: So after they went down 2-1 to the Hawks,
3: 16-3, they went 15-1.
1: Didn't they kill the Hawks too when they started
2: they beat them by
1: rolling
2: 50 plus, I think.
1: Right? Like they were down, we were like, "Oh my god, can you believe the Hawks?" And then the Knicks just started rolling them.
2: Their margin of victory after they were down 2-1 to the Hawks in so many games was insane.
1: You know, the Nuggets had a pretty dominant run. They were 16-4, same as the Avs. The Knicks just did them one better than that.
2: By the way, the Hurricanes went 16-3 in these playoffs, too.
1: Yeah, so I don't think it's a slam dunk if the Avs got there. We would have been hoisted a trophy. I would have liked to have seen it, the effort. God, can you imagine if we were sitting here today and it was Game 6 of the Stanley Cup Final? Was yesterday with the Avs in it. We wouldn't be talking about MMA, I'll tell you that. All right, next story.
2: Well, another story we probably wouldn't be talking about if the Avs were in Game 6. Guys, Las Vegas Raiders rookie quarterback Fernando Mendoza has impressed teammates and coaches with his work ethic, leadership during the team's offseason program, despite trailing Kirk Cousins on the depth chart. So a couple things here. Just Fernando Mendoza specifically, would you guys start him week one with his experience in college? And where do you sit with starting rookie quarterbacks week one who have all of that college experience? I get the guys who haven't played a lot in college, but if you're a very experienced college quarterback, where do you guys land on starting rookie quarterbacks, especially the high draft picks in week one?
1: I'm not against it. In this particular case, there's not a big need for it. So I probably would not start him here, but if they do, I get it. I mean, I understand what the deal is. So I really think it's the team by team, case by case.
3: I wouldn't in this case. Yeah, I agree. Case by case. Yeah, Clint Kubiak's your head coach. He's got a relationship with Kirk Cousins from the Minnesota time. I think the plan is to have Kirk Cousins, who you know, now that I think he's going in knowing that, listen, a year, maybe two at the most, you're mentoring this young guy. They have similar backgrounds, I think. I think they, you know, have the same faith and everything else. I think they'll be good friends, and you can let Kurt, you know, start for a year, year and a half, maybe, year, and then this kid comes in, and Kurt can be a backup for two or three years.
1: Yeah, like, I think it was different with Bo Nix. Like, there wasn't anybody like Kirk Cousins here.
3: No.
1: Like, seriously, what's the point? I mean, let's just get to it. Totally different circumstance.
3: Yeah, though. No, I think this is exactly, I think that's exactly the way you got Kirk. And as, again, I mean, one of Kirk's best years when Kubiak was the offensive coordinator, wasn't he? Or quarterback's coach, one of the two, yep, at Minnesota.
1: Last one, Denny. Dano.
2: Yeah, just real quick, guys.
1: Danny? I never really called him Danny.
2: Only my grandma calls me Danny.
3: The pipes
2: are falling. I love you. Guys, Dallas Cowboys wide receiver George Pickens underwent his physical Monday at the Star, according to a source, clearing the way for him to participate in this week's mandatory minicamp. He's expected to be there. He did sign his $27.3 million franchise tag in late March, shortly after Executive Vice President Stephen Jones said the Cowboys would not pursue a long-term contract with the Pro Bowl receiver. Just thoughts on George Pickens this year. Do you think the Cowboys will be getting a fully committed George Pickens? And I've seen a lot of people picking the Cowboys as the dark horse to come out of the NFC to represent them.
3: They've picked him for the last 5 years.
2: You buying the Cowboys this year, Scott?
3: I don't know. I thought they were going to do it last year. I thought they were going to do it the year before.
1: Are the Rams not playing this year?
3: You mean to win the whole thing? You mean for that?
1: Well, what do you mean? Just in the
3: their division?
1: In the East? NFC East?
2: No. I said whole thing? Dark horse to represent the NFC in the Super Bowl.
1: Well, I mean, right. I mean,
3: I think the Rams got a lot to say about it.
1: I think the 49ers will be chit-chatting about it. I'm not going to write off the Seahawks.
3: I think the Cowboys got pieces. If healthy, they can do something.
1: Yeah, I don't know, man. It's hard to put any faith in the Cowboys for any reason, in all honesty. But
3: can I do a football related story in the last minute?
1: No. Yes, of course.
3: All these, if you're watching the World Cup, all these games we've watched,
1: yeah,
3: are in football stadiums. Which I don't know if you watched the game last night, and they're talking about they're playing in Dallas.
1: Yeah,
3: this is one of the most fabulous stadiums I've ever seen in my life. I mean, they're like gushing. How come a football field never looks as nice as these pitches do for the World Cup?
2: Scott, the players union in the NFL and the NFL players have brought this up many times about why do the soccer matches at our stadiums get the grass fields put in, but the NFL games don't.
1: Boy, they do look beautiful now that you're... What stadium is this that we're watching Belgium and Egypt right now? Yeah, that looks gorgeous, whatever it is.
3: I don't know where they're at.
1: I know they're playing some actually in Mexico and Canada, so I don't know if that's one of these games right now, actually. But the field looks absolutely gorgeous.
3: All of them do. They had
1: They
3: played in Houston, which is they play in grass.
1: Well,
3: Dallas plays on turf, but they had grass in Dallas' stadium.
1: I don't know.
3: That's SoFi had grass.
1: So they take up their grassy turf
3: field. They have to be all
1: grass. Put grass in. I don't know. The expert on grass is Dan Tanner.
2: I believe that's at the Seahawks stadium.
3: Well, that is Seattle. You're right.
1: Seattle Stadium.
2: Yeah.
3: That is. You can see it now.
1: Wow. Well, that looks fabulous.
3: Yeah, but the
1: that's all real. That's not synthetic or it has to be real grass.
3: Every game I've watched, the field
1: is turf right behind it.
3: Absolutely beautiful.
2: They have to be grass. That was one of the stipulations of the World Cup coming to North America.
1: Okay.
2: All games must be played on grass.
1: That's a damn good question. I don't know. We should ask somebody in Kansas City. Scott's asking the bigger question. Why does Kansas City get it and why do they get it and we didn't? Why are they playing World Cup soccer in KC, not Denver, Colorado?
3: Yeah, and you're seeing the summit, the support they've got. The Rapids are always selling out.
1: Oh, it's a no brainer that in Power Field it would sell out. I mean, that's not even
3: the Messi game had 70,000 people.
1: Yeah, I mean that's the non-issue. It's a bigger city. We have more hotels. We're better. We've got an evil horse at the airport. Why the hell did KC get one and we didn't?
3: Yeah, I'd like somebody to know.
1: I'm sure we'll get 10,000. You know what it is? It's something obvious that we don't know and we're too stupid, and the text line will have 1,000 answers why. By the way, did we say Hakeem Butler or did we say Hakeem Jeffries?
3: I think somebody said Jeffries.
2: Did I mess that up?
1: Yeah, because
2: Hakeem Butler.
1: Yeah.
2: Is on the Broncos, not Hakeem Jeffries.
3: Yeah, I think you did say Hakeem Jeffries now that I think about it.
1: Listen, here's the point though, Scott. Neither you or I brought it up.
3: No.
1: That he said Hakeem Jeffries, not Hakeem Butler.
3: No, but now that he said that, I was watching Egypt. And
2: you're like Scott.
1: Right. You could have said,
3: I thought it was.
1: Could have said Hakeem Olajuwon.
3: I thought this was segment was Let Football Go. I didn't realize it's Let's Football Go. And I always thought it was Let Football Go.
1: All right. We'll come back, maybe. And we'll find out why Kansas City, not Denver.
3: We need to find that out.
1: I'm guessing it's something that we're too stupid to realize, and it's about to be pointed out to us 1,000 times with the exclamation, you morons.
3: I got to believe if Greg Penner had a vote on it, he would have figured some way to try to bring it here.
1: We did get AC/DC.
3: Ooh.
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15: Over on the southwest end of town through Lakewood, Hampton Avenue eastbound, we've got a crash blocking two left lanes between Sheridan and Knox Court. This is a rollover accident, maybe an extended closure. Seen about 5 minutes of delays on that stretch there. At 25 northbound, stop and go traffic into downtown between Alameda and Colfax. 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I'm Mark Swan with traffic and Altitude Sports Radio 92.5.
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0: Aside from screwing up Akeem Butler's name.
1: I apologize, Akeem Butler.
0: Reading the text line, help me out. Just look at the text line for me there.
1: Well, like, some people are saying that the altitude played a factor, but that doesn't make any sense because
0: they play in Mexico.
1: Exactly. They're playing in Mexico City, which is a higher elevation than Denver.
0: Right, so it's not altitude.
1: I am reading this. Hosting requires significant upfront costs, infrastructure, security, etc., often with public funding or guarantees. Denver/Colorado didn't commit the kind of money FIFA wanted, around $150 million or more.
0: Well, that's got to be because the Walton Penner Group had not taken over the Broncos probably when the bid went in. And had they taken over, you think they would have blinked an eye about whatever operating or bribes FIFA has to take? You think? Seriously.
2: FIFA taking bribes?
0: Yeah.
2: Who said? Whoever said that?
0: No, but I bet you dollars to donut, if I had to bet, the bid happened before they officially took over the Broncos. And the Cronkies did get it in Los Angeles at the stadium they own in L.A. Don't mean to break everybody's heart about that, but, like, they did get it.
2: Yeah. In a fairly new stadium and beautiful. And
0: yeah. So why didn't Denver get it? Well, talk about a really wild collateral damage moment because we didn't have solid Broncos ownership is likely, I'm going to guess, the biggest reason why there's not World Cup games being played right now.
1: Yes,
2: because Denver, you would think Denver and listen, I like Kansas City. I grew up in Kansas. But as far as opportunities, you mentioned hotels and
0: everything's place, more here.
2: Everything's here. And putting people either in the suburbs or in downtown Denver, how easier it is to get to Mile High compared to the Arrowhead?
0: Well, I don't even know. I've never been to Arrowhead, which is crazy. All these years, I've just never been there.
2: It's out there a little bit.
0: I'll take your word for it.
2: Great parking facility, but there's no mass transit other than buses, I guess.
0: But it is a shame. We're having some World Cup envy right now.
2: I think it'd be cool.
0: Of course, it would be unbelievable. Right now?
2: Yeah.
0: It'd be crazy. It'd be amazing. Yes, Dan.
1: Denver submitted their bid for the FIFA World Cup back in July of 2020. That's when they submitted the bid.
2: And they and
0: wow.
2: And,
1: so this was well before.
2: The conglomerate of Canada, U.S., and Mexico had already won the bid in 18 for the 2026.
0: Like when North America won the bid?
2: Yeah.
0: We win. North America wins?
2: Yeah.
0: North America wins. We won! We got it! North America? Yeah! North America? I don't know.
2: Hell yeah!
0: Before that. Yeah! North America! I don't know. Stupid Kansas City. Again, no Broncos ownership in 2020, though, if that's what we're doing. I mean, that was a couple years before the Walton Penner Group got a hold of things. I bet you anything when the World Cup comes back to the United States, North America, we get it then.
2: Yeah, it was awarded North America in June 13, 2018.
1: Yeah, in fact, FIFA announced the final host cities on June 16th, 2022, right in the middle of the Broncos sale process. Right in the middle of that all taking place.
0: We didn't have a shot. We were up in the air. It's weird collateral Broncos damage right there. That's a weird one. It'd be cool though. It'd be cool. But instead, we got
2: you got a baseball stadium. You talked about Scotland taking over Fenway Park.
0: Oh my God, how awesome!
2: I mean,
0: is that?
2: So you'd have people wanting to see baseball. They you know, got a great stadium. They could come get and they could finally get crowds there. They want to go see baseball game.
0: Red Sox are here next week.
2: Oh, that'll be crazy.
0: Red Sox are here on my birthday.
2: Well, that means Scotland fans might have been here then.
0: That'd have been awesome. Oh my God. The Scotland fans are. Does that, hey, seeing those fans, does that make you root a little bit for Scotland?
2: How about Netherlands? You see all the orange crazies?
0: By the way, Netherlands, that's a long history. Well, they're always in the World Cup, so you're kind of used to those guys. Scotland hasn't been in the World Cup in forever.
2: Yeah, 20 some years, I think.
0: I've seen some interviews with these Scottish people because my thought is, Scott, how the hell are these people affording this? And according to some of the people from Scotland, They're not. It's like one interview after another where, yeah, my wife has no idea how much money I've spent on this. Like, they're literally, they're not like really rich people. They're just like, forget it. We're going. By hook or by crook. And it is another like mind-blowing thing to think that there's a sporting event where you would give up what, your life savings or your retirement or your second mortgage on
1: Max out your credit cards?
0: Whatever. Like, for that's what these people are doing. And they are drunk and they love bagpipes. And they're doing everything together. They're eating together. They're staying in Airbnbs together. They're going to Fenway Park together. I mean, it's insane.
2: Well, I just showed you a bagpipe. There's like 10, 12 bagpipers walking down some park, and they must have had a trail of 4,000 people in a parade.
0: I don't know if they're going to have enough money to go back to Scotland. We may have these people. Hey, Ice, get ready for the Scottish invasion.
2: We lost $900 million flying people back to Scotland.
0: Forget about your southern border. Go check out a harbor in Boston.
1: Good way to get a free flight home, I guess.
0: Oh my God. Right. Ice comes. Time to go home. Okay. Cool. Let's go. You're going to send me home? Scotland. Glasgow. Let's go. All right. Anyways, it's fun. I'm loving the. Are you enjoying it?
2: I've had a kick. I've found myself addicted.
0: I mean, you know what I love too? They're not playing games at the same time. Yeah. It's like four games a day. There's like a half hour, 40 minutes between each one. You could sit there and watch seriously, like, you know, four straight games. It's like 10 hours of soccer if you wanted to.
2: I didn't even know I had FS1 until.
0: Did you not know?
2: I didn't even know I had it until I started this thing.
0: Pretty cool.
2: Peacock? I think this game rages on Peacock.
0: Well, the Peacock ones are all in Spanish, but it doesn't matter for us. When's the next U.S. game?
2: Friday?
0: Do we know?
1: I believe it's Friday.
2: I think they're a week apart. I watched an interview Pulisic was talking about. I said, in Qatar, we played every 3 days. Here, they've got these games separated out in a week, at least through the first brackets. He said it's so much better. Guys are rested.
0: I love it. So it's Friday. Do we know what time?
1: Friday, 1 p.m. Against Australia in Seattle.
0: Seattle?
2: Yeah. And then they go back to L.A. for their next game.
0: Oh, so they're staying on the West Coast the entire time?
2: Yeah.
0: Oh, that's good. Well, that ain't hard. Stay in the same time zone? You're not even traveling? The games are a week apart?
2: Yeah.
0: Tell me when that gets difficult. Nate and Andy are all over it. They're at El Patio from 3 to 6.
3: Oh, it's El Patio, my friend.
0: That makes way more sense.
4: But the imposter is on the patio.
2: But you're going to sit on lounge chairs.
0: So, they're El Patio, that makes so much more
3: sense. Look at how proud you are of that. Look at that face right there.
2: Well, that's pretty good.
3: That's a Nate Kretman dad joke face right there.
0: It's Mexico.
2: Charles Lounge.
0: I can't wait to mispronounce these names. Mexico takes on South Korea. Enjoy VMC Paloma and Mangonada.
3: Yeah, what was the one? That was the one I couldn't see in the promo.
4: Mangonada.
0: Mangonada.
3: We had to try that thing like five
0: mango,
3: times.
0: Mango, the emphasis says.
3: And finally, hey, Nate goes, I'm just saying it.
0: More on the mango.
2: That's what happens when there's a tornado in a mango grove.
0: Anyways, great prizes from VMC and weak. Altitude and Sports you. Radio. See you at El Patio.
3: Boom!
0: That's Thursday.
4: Nailed it.
3: Viva la Mexico!
0: El Patio. So
2: So let me, since you guys come on, you guys, I guarantee you've probably been watching some of the World Cup, right?
4: Football.
2: And all of these games are in American football stadiums.
4: They sure are.
1: Talking about.
2: Have you noticed the turf is 10 times better than it normally is?
3: They flew in, I believe, the groundskeepers from all the different soccer clubs or whatever. And so Jeff Legwald told me something pretty cool. He went out to, God help him, allowed to see this, but he's got access to everything. He was out there, and out in London when the Broncos played this past year. Where did they stay? Tottenham Hotspur, right?
2: Yeah.
3: When that's the stadium they played in. Apparently, that stadium, there's the soccer grass, and it just lowers down, and then they put another field on top.
4: Oh, cool.
3: For the football players. And Jeff said, Penner seemed pretty interested in this whole, here's your field. Oh, you're going to have a concert? Let us roll out Andy's grass for you.
4: The grass
3: when the concert's done, we're going to bring our football grass
0: you know,
3: back
0: it's funny.
3: To the top.
0: We've spent so much time just thinking about the location for the Broncos. We haven't really even thought about, like, what exactly is going to be happening at that stadium.
2: But wasn't that the big thing about Houston? You could that they would do the same thing,
0: they
2: that they could
0: out.
2: Take their grass and roll it out.
4: Yeah.
2: And,
4: Arizona, too. Yeah.
3: Houston's different. I've been to both. Here's the problem with Houston. Remember, so Houston, it's in
2: initially
3: plates.
2: Initially, it was in.
3: But remember, it's in four big plates, and the players would tell me. But the players would tell me sometimes just the slight, there'd be a little bit of a gap between the plates. In Arizona, that's why they did the one full thing. I remember the first time I went in there, if everybody can just imagine big aircraft landing gear, that's basically the wheels that the Arizona field sits on.
4: The train.
3: And when you first go into that stadium, I don't even remember what it's called anymore. It used to be University of Phoenix Stadium. Right. You go in there, you've got to go up the stairs to get to the field because as you walk in, you see all the wheels underneath. It's like a bunch of aircraft wheels, and they just tow that thing out, give it some sun, tow it back in. It's pretty sweet.
2: Well, all I've noticed in all these fields, even Dallas, which is indoors or at least covered, that stadium looked, or the grass looked unbelievable last night.
4: The other thing that I find humorous about it all is, so like right now, Belgium and Egypt, or I guess it's just finishing up.
2: Yep, 5 minutes extra time.
4: So they're playing in Seattle Stadium, right?
2: Yeah.
4: Not Lumen Field.
2: Oh, yeah. All of them are named.
4: Seattle Stadium.
2: New York, New Jersey Stadium.
4: Team USA.
2: Boston Stadium.
4: Defeated Paraguay in Los Angeles Stadium, not SoFi.
2: Right.
4: Los Angeles Stadium. And like the expense that FIFA has gone to cover up all of the outdoor logos, like tarp over them so that you don't know who the corporate sponsor is for the American football stadiums. Have you seen how far it goes to the point where for the condiments in the like the media lunchroom, media dining area, they like covered up the Heinz logo?
0: Really?
4: You know, the French's mustard logo. By FIFA rule, everything has to be the FIFA sponsor. You're not allowed to have anything else on display in the stadium.
0: Oh, that's crazy.
2: That's why you got all the blue colors, because Powerade is the official drink and not Gatorade.
4: It's the only one that's allowed.
0: I know. By the way, I saw Carl Anthony Towns take a drink down from the podium. So the players, NBA players have had this thing. Because drinks get put up there, and they're like, that's not my sponsor. Let's get rid of that. Ugh. I saw that also on the directions, like road signs.
4: Uh-huh.
0: It doesn't say MetLife
4: Stadium.
0: New York, New Jersey Stadium. Good luck. I hope you know that.
4: Sure.
0: Hope you get that. Like, I'm driving there, and they've changed the names.
4: Well, they're not playing in New York, New Jersey. What the hell is that building? Yeah, they're confusing everybody. Thank you for that, FIFA.
0: It's KKSE FM HD1, Broomfield, Denver, Boulder. Nate and Andy.
4: We're off and running.
0: You're off and running.
4: Going 16-3 championship runs that we just watched. The Carolina Hurricanes, the latest to get it done last night. The Knicks did it on Saturday. We had two championships that were settled right away. Like just okay, boom, just like that, Andy. It's all over. Okay.
3: Yeah, it looked like we might get long series, and then nope.
4: No, we didn't.
3: Not interested.
4: We got a 5-game series in the NBA. We got a 6-game series in the Stanley Cup. The Spurs, despite having double-digit leads in every game, the Spurs, despite having leads in the final 2 minutes of every single game, could only manage a single victory in the series Saturday night in a rock fight of a basketball game in which, man, Andy, if the Spurs could have just made any open three that they got in that game, perhaps we're going to get a game six and the thing goes back to New York. But instead, they go out with a whimper. The Knicks roll into the championship. What were there, 12,000 Knicks fans in the place?
3: Oh, yeah. I guess including Sydney Sweeney.
4: Yeah, she's a Knicks fan now. Cool.
3: Yeah, I'm trying to keep track of how everyone is now a Knicks fan.
4: Right, exactly.
3: If you're in Hollywood, you're not a Knicks fan.
4: If you've been to New York before, you're apparently a Knicks fan. You're a Knicks fan. You get signed up for it.
3: Yeah.
4: But yes, it was. Look, it was a wildly entertaining NBA Finals for a 5-game series. mostly because of the Game 4 insanity.
3: Yep.
4: And really, like, the Game 3 insanity and weirdness and what was the only game that the Spurs managed to win to we then get to the Knicks being able to win the championship, but Game 4 was... It will go down as the defining moment of the series. Like, that's what's so funny is, you know, Game 5, they clinch it and win the championship. There was no moment in that game. There was nothing like the right hand of God of OG Anunoby. But Andy, I want to start here. Like, what is your biggest takeaway from watching the Knicks win the championship and what that says about the NBA in 2026 and as always, as it relates to, or as Sean Payton would say, relative to where the Denver Nuggets are at right now and what they have to do to win a championship?
3: You got to have a bench, man. And mm-hmm. I would say, I don't care what team we want. Minnesota had a bench. Oklahoma City has a bench.
4: Yeah.
3: The Spurs have a bench. The Knicks have a bench. Frankly, I don't know that Cleveland had a bench, but, you know, once they got passed, who did Cleveland beat to get to face New York?
4: Detroit.
3: Yeah. They choked, and that was that. So, it's you got to have a bench, dude. That's at the end of the day, if you don't have a bench, then you're not going to go very far in this league. And the Nuggets tried. Listen, they tried to build a bench. It's not like they weren't on the right path beginning of the year.
4: They had a bench.
3: The bench just Nuggets, all of a sudden won any good all of a sudden. We can't survive non-Jokic minutes at the end and all that other stuff. Too many injuries.
4: I don't think it's that the bench wasn't good. It was that when you lost the two pieces, when you lost Gordon and Watson, it just made everything else disheveled and pushed everybody into differing roles, and you know Spencer Jones has to be a starter, and as you go further along you rely less and less on your bench, but when you lose starters then you're elevating dudes that, you know, should only be playing like 8 minutes a night into playing 20 minutes a night.
3: You know what, and let's go deeper, Nate, you've been talking about this for years. They need more young athletic wings.
4: Yeah.
3: They don't have them. They don't have them. So.
4: Or they do, and Watson was hurt and Christian Brown was banged up.
3: But don't you need another?
4: Aaron Gordon.
3: Don't you need three or four? Yeah. Oh, three or four.
4: You can never really have enough of those dudes. That's right.
3: It feels like there's still a couple to come off the bench for other teams.
4: Like, okay. As I looked at what happened with the Knicks, a couple of big takeaways that I had. Number one, you don't have to have a top five player in the NBA to win a championship. You don't. Jalen Brunson just proved it.
3: Sure.
4: He's a really good player. He's not a top five player in the NBA. And he just went and won a title.
3: You know what?
4: So you don't, like, it used to be you have to have superstar. And so.
3: And probably.
4: And one of the biggest reasons the Spurs were so heavily favored was superstar.
3: With a nice complimentary superstar.
4: Exactly. Like, with a couple of them, let's be honest. God, yeah. Dylan Harper is going to be so damn good. But you don't have to have a superstar. You do have to have, and this goes back to your point about the bench, you do have to have health. You have to have that, like, the old... Remember when the Nuggets won a title and just everything came together?
3: And everybody was healthy.
4: Right. Everybody was healthy. You kept getting good matchups. You kept getting teams that were not well suited to deal with Nikola Jokic and Murray and Jokic in the two-man game. And look, man, like KCP was awesome and Bruce Brown was awesome and Jeff Green was the exact perfect complement that you needed coming off the bench. And like all those things that you needed, Aaron Gordon was 100%. All those things that you needed to win an NBA championship were there. Like everything has to come together for you. And I will tell you this, like, everything came together for the Knicks. Everything came together beautifully for them. They had health, other than Mitchell Robinson's hand, and Robinson was still able to be effective for what they needed him to be. The Knicks are a 3 seed. They dispatch Atlanta after falling behind in the series. Then, Andy, they didn't have to play Boston. Instead, they get Philly, and a battered Embiid can only play 3 games in the series. Then you trample Cleveland, who's still trying to find their way with James Harden and majorly choke game one. And then you run into San Antonio, and again, like, if you're asking me, like, which team is more talented, the San Antonio Spurs or the New York Knicks, I'm going to say Spurs 10 out of 10. But also, you got an exhausted Spurs team that had just gone to the mat against Oklahoma City.
3: And maybe a little too confident.
4: And
3: maybe a little young and dumb.
4: Inexperienced.
3: You know what I mean?
4: Right.
3: You know what's amazing, though? See, you just, I don't know why I didn't think about this until you brought it up. The Knicks also found a way to snatch the soul of two teams, because you took it from Cleveland in game one of that series.
4: Right.
3: And then you went and you took it from San Antonio in what, game three of yours?
4: Game four,
3: and that, or game four, and that was that.
4: Yeah.
3: Two historical comebacks.
4: I mean,
3: to just be like, nah, you're not beating us.
4: On top of that, you went into their building and beat them twice.
3: Yeah.
4: Well, you know, like, just to start the series.
3: They never got the soul.
4: Right. And they never got their footing underneath them.
3: You know what else? But see, it's funny that you bring that up. Because to relate it to an NFL comp, the Knicks are basically like the Seattle Seahawks. The Knicks are basically the 2015 Denver Broncos. If you don't have the quarterback, the top five player,
4: right,
3: then you better have the complete team, or in the cases of what we're talking about, a defense in football parlance.
4: Yes. And they have OG, they have Josh Hart, they have Mikal Bridges, the kind of players that any team is.
3: They're kind of akin to Chauncey's Pistons, aren't they?
4: Clamoring to have. That team was much tougher defensively, but
3: a whole lot of really, really good dudes.
4: Yeah.
3: But nobody that's top five of their game, right?
4: No.
3: Like Rasheed Wallace had a moment, but he was never Jokic or like, SGA.
4: Again,
3: or
4: like Rip went to a bunch of All-Stars. Doncic. Chauncey went to a bunch of All-Stars, but like these guys.
3: Remember when Tayshaun Prince was fun for a minute?
4: Really good player. Yeah. Like honestly, like Tayshaun Prince and Josh Hart could have a conversation of just like, hey, this is what it looks like to be an athletic, do everything wing who can be valuable in a series.
3: You know what else you need? And I think this is both. This is both the hockey and the basketball. You need the surprise guy or two that comes along for the ride. In the Nuggets championship run, Christian Brown became a different version of himself than he was in the regular season. And because of that, they were comfortable going eight deep on their bench, because you mentioned Jeff Green, you mentioned Bruce Brown, but then Christian Brown was a viable every game, get minutes player. And the Nuggets, I don't know the last time the Nuggets were really comfortable wanting to go eight deep on their bench in the playoffs anyway.
4: Right. I think they would have been this year.
3: They would have been, but
4: like, we got the display of it, you know, the win streak before the end of the regular season. We got the picture of, okay, this is what they want it to look like. And then it puttered and fell apart, unfortunately, at the worst possible time, and against a really good team that just has your number.
3: Sure, that's the problem. They got your number and they're really good.
4: Yeah, which doesn't help anything, you know? Like, we spent our year, and I mean me and you here, but also, like, I bet you the organization did as well, of, like, how do we beat Oklahoma City and San Antonio? You don't spend your time worrying about Minnesota.
3: No.
4: In fact, the Nuggets, they played for the 3 seed. They played for a chance to be able to play Minnesota. And then they got it in the series and got their ass kicked.
3: But there's always a guy, and Bruce Brown was it. Look, Nazem Kadri off the Avs, Bruce Brown off that Nuggets championship team. It's going to be that backup goalie for Carolina.
4: Brandon Bussey. What a story
3: gonna
4: be that one guy of them. Is. That's
3: but
4: great.
3: There's always a guy that you hear about, well, he's going to get paid after this playoff run.
4: Sure.
3: Nuggets didn't have that guy this year. Frankly, the Avs didn't really have that guy this year. Oh, no. Jack Drury could be in the conversation, but...
4: Well, if he would have played, Peyton Watson would have been that guy.
3: Sure.
4: He's going to get paid.
3: And he may get paid anyway.
4: And he very well may. By the way, we have a major report from Mark Stein on what's going on in the Nuggets offseason. We're going to get to that coming up here in just a few minutes. But yeah, that my big takeaways are... And maybe this is, again, Andy, you heard me on Friday... I'm still in that place. I'm just like, man, the Knicks won a championship. I don't think the Knicks were the best team in the NBA this year. They had health. They had good fortune when it came to matchup. I'm not taking anything away from them. They went and took that thing, man.
3: Yeah, and they did it in dominant fashion.
4: Absolutely. I give them all the credit in the world. But if you're asking me, what roster do you want tomorrow, the Knicks or the Thunders, guess what answer you're going to get out of me, and I think 99 out of 100 basketball fans. save for all of the brand new Knicks fans, whom are apparently everywhere. Lot more to dive into when it comes to the NBA. Andy, the Carolina Hurricanes finished off the Vegas Golden Knights last night. Yes, the Vegas Golden Knights, by the end of that series, that third period last night, I was like, well, they look like the Avs against Vegas right now. They couldn't do anything.
3: Yeah.
4: They couldn't get a shot.
3: Yeah.
4: Jack Eichel, just all alone in front of Brandon Bussey, and just puts it off the crossbar.
3: Just, it shows you what happens when guys get in your head.
4: Yeah. And Carolina got in their head.
3: Yeah. It's funny because my buddy, who was a Vegas fan, who took exception to me saying that they might be the 2007 Rockies after game, what was it, four? He goes, they're not the 2007 Rockies. And he goes, after game five, he's like, yeah, they might be.
4: Yeah, maybe they are.
3: Mm-hmm. I said, ah, you just need to get one more. But you didn't.
4: Jordan Staal.
3: How about him?
4: Wins the Conn Smythe. 6 goals in the series.
5: Have you guys ever heard of the Conn Smythe?
4: He definitely chuckled when Bettman was like, you're the oldest guy to ever win this thing.
3: Yeah, I miss those parades.
4: I know, you know, right?
3: What I mean? You know, look, don't bury the lead, Nate, all right?
4: Is there a lead that
3: There's
4: I'm burying?
3: There's a lead that you're burying.
4: Okay.
3: I have never seen a dude. We had guys, Aubé Kubel, the big defenseman, McDermott.
4: Yeah.
3: Couldn't even just hold the cup up without dinging it. Rod Brendamore is tossing that thing around like his newborn baby. How about that? How about no skates on the ice? He just goes, yeah, and switches it from the double hand clutch to the hug.
4: Dude.
3: I'm like, bro, what are you? Dang.
4: That guy could wrestle bears.
3: Yeah, yeah.
4: Quite frankly, he looks like he has.
3: In the dressing room after?
4: Yeah.
3: Shirtless?
4: Oh, man. Oh.
3: Someone said Brendamore's going tarps off the rest of the summer. I may have to go join Brendamore. Maybe he'll come mow my lawn.
4: One of, like, watching the last two nights of these teams win championships, it strikes you as you're watching it of, like, these guys are about to be drunk for 3 months straight.
3: I was like, when are they going to have the parade in Carolina? Because remember, the Avs had to kind of hang around here for a couple days, then went to Vegas.
4: Yeah.
3: You're already in Vegas.
4: Right.
3: How the hell are you getting everyone back to Keller, Carolina?
4: Yeah, the rager that had to have gone on. Talk about the perfect place to win the Stanley Cup, too.
3: Yeah.
4: Yeah, you don't have to sleep for days if you don't want to. Yeah.
3: Yeah, just say, hey, we're keeping the rooms. You know what I mean?
4: So
3: does Tortorella go get his clothes, by the way, speaking of keeping the room?
4: Do they ship them to him?
3: Now I want to find out. Did you legit leave your clothes there, John?
4: It's or was that all talk?
3: Yeah.
4: Yeah.
3: Huh, tough guy?
4: Yeah.
3: It would be funny to get a picture of his closet that won't be returned to.
4: Brendan Moore, by the way, like, how about winning the cup with the same team you played for?
3: It's pretty awesome.
4: As the coach?
3: Yeah.
4: Storybook, getting the answer, all the doubts. Ah, you'll never get it done. Ah, you got a ceiling, and look at that. Brendan Moore just kept on keeping on, and again, everything came together for the Carolina Hurricanes.
3: Yeah, everything changed because the goalie changed. Bussy's going in there.
4: Yeah.
3: You know what? And again, I it's just crazy because all you can do is play what ifs. What if you'd have put Mackenzie Blackwood back in one more game? And I hate saying that because I thought Bednar played it the exact way he should have.
4: Yeah.
3: But golly, Bussy gets in there, different goal style, and it just kind of screwed up Vegas.
4: Was that, by the way, was Brendan Moore kind of breaking news last night when he was like, he got nicked up?
3: Yeah. No, we had not heard that.
4: Yeah, I thought it was a performance thing.
3: Yeah.
4: And then Brendan Moore kind of dropped that last night after they went, he got nicked up,
3: classic,
4: so we put Bussy
3: hockey
4: in there.
3: Right?
4: Yeah. Yeah.
3: Although, who knows, maybe he's also just kind of covering for his guy.
4: It could have been as well, because you could tell how much they love that guy, by the way.
3: Well, he got first the cup guy. First. How about that?
4: Yeah, and I mean, Bussy last night, I mean, he gets the interview with Emily Kaplan. The first guy he's talking about is Freddie Anderson.
3: Yeah.
4: So you could tell how beloved he was by that team. We hung out, we're hanging banners and a couple of championships given out over the weekend. Basketball, done. Hockey, done. Our teams, still very much contenders, but certainly tweaks to be made. Andy, we'll take a break, and when we come back, I'm going to have an appearance from one of your least favorite versions of me.
3: Oh, good.
4: When we return.
3: Well, then.
4: That's right.
3: I think I feel my stomach churning.
4: I know.
3: Might miss this one.
4: Nate and Mr. Sunshine Kreckman shows up.
3: Oh, boy. All right.
4: When we come back.
3: Everybody stick around for Nate.
4: Hey.
3: Russ Wilson. He's spicy.
4: I've got Kreckman. I have got toxic positivity right after this.
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2: 10 seconds now. Forecheck here from Kale McCarr. It's all the way at the other end of the ice. 4 seconds. 3 seconds. 2 seconds. 1 second. It's over. They did it. They did it. The job is done.
23: So here we go. Kyle Lowry will inbound it. The Nuggets lead it by 5. Denver looking to win the NBA championship. And here we go. Lowry looks in. Inbound. Over to Strus, Lowry 3. That one misses. Rebound down to KCP. 8 seconds left to go. Casey's across the timeline, and he'll dribble it out. The 47-year wait is over.
4: Ah, championships. Those are fun, aren't they? We had hoped for a triple parade year. And in fact, at points we were discussing it during the Broncos season, as the Nuggets were off to their fantastic start, as the Avalanche were quickly compiling the best record in the NHL, and the Broncos were on their way to the one seed in the AFC, we were allowing ourselves to dream. Go ahead.
3: And then Fox rolled in and had to point everything out. Hey, look how great all these Denver sports teams are doing, and then that was the end of that.
4: Yeah.
3: Mm-hmm. Thanks, guys. You jerks.
4: Andy, we went over. Okay?
3: Oh, yeah. Big fat donut.
4: Yes. And yet, there was still a lot of good. We had two teams in this town go to their league's respective Final Four, that being the Broncos and the Avalanche.
3: Yep.
4: While the Nuggets had the fifth best record in the NBA. Like, these were great seasons. You could argue, one could if they wanted to, these were top five seasons in the history of each respective franchise. But we didn't get a parade. But let's just remember, Andy, like, most towns would kill to have what Denver has right now. Let's practice a little gratefulness, okay?
3: All right, Mom.
4: That's, you know what? You're right. Denver sports fans need a mom right now, and I'm here to be that.
3: Okay.
4: I'm here to do
3: it. All right.
4: Okay?
3: Mom, you sound like you've been smoking a bit, but okay.
4: Yeah.
3: You sound like the mom of the 80s from the Midwest who doesn't miss bingo with the heater hanging out of her mouth, but go ahead.
4: Put down my Benson and Hedges and do some sports
3: Got
4: talk.
3: Got a hams beer going on. Listen, quit being ungrateful. Anyway, go ahead.
4: Andy, the Nuggets, okay? Not even probably, the biggest disappointment of the trio, right? The Nuggets. Hey, two guys on the All-NBA team for the second time in franchise history.
3: All right.
4: Two All-Stars. Best offensive rating in the NBA.
3: Yep.
4: Best three-point shooting team in the NBA. Joker top two in MVP voting for the sixth year in a row. First player to lead the NBA in assists and rebounding in the same season.
3: I like it.
4: Andy, remember how you felt on December 29th when the Nuggets are in Miami and Joker goes down with a knee injury right before half, Spencer Jones falls into him?
3: Yeah.
4: Hey, you didn't have to... We got past that, right?
3: We did.
4: Marvelous season. Injury luck kicks you in the nads. And you fall short in a bad matchup against Minnesota. But still, a 54-win season with two guys having career-level years.
5: pretty damn good year. Let's talk about the Avalanche, okay? I know the wound is fresh. President's Trophy, okay? Best season in franchise history. Leading goal scorer in the NHL, Nathan MacKinnon. Two 100-point players in Nathan MacKinnon and Marty Nachos. And it's only the fourth time in Avalanche history that that's ever happened. MacKinnon and Mikko did it twice. Sakic and Forsberg did it once. MacKinnon, top three in the heart. Seventh time in his career. He's been top five. First team, first all-star team season for Cale Makar. He was second in the Norris. He's top three in Norris now six straight years and won it twice. But let's, again, I'm not going to get accused of burying the lead on this. Biggest moment of the season, Gabriel Landeskog wins the Messier.
3: Oh, there's no doubt about that. Good way to pull that out.
5: Thank
3: good.
5: You.
3: Good.
5: Joe Sakic called it one bad week. I mean, it was a really bad week. But also, Cale's hurt. MacKinnon's hobbled. It's hard to win the cup without your two biggest dudes ready to rock, right?
3: Yep.
5: You know, it's, again, wound is fresh, but years from now, you're going to look back and go, that was a hell of an Avalanche team, man.
3: But are you?
5: Western Conference Final.
3: Finish your speech. I want to revisit that point.
5: The Broncos went to the AFC. Who's that, Spring?
6: The Broncos!
3: Oh, he went with the lower one. Look at that. I wasn't sure which one he was going to hit you with.
5: Wait, is that the lower one?
3: Yeah, but it's a really good deal.
6: The Denver Broncos!
3: That's right.
5: Yeah.
3: When you get me, that means we're just, yeah. You got me after the AFC Championship.
5: Andy, they won a...
3: You got Jim after the Buffalo
5: win. That's true.
3: Win.
5: Andy, they won a playoff game, though. And what a playoff win.
3: Yes. Now, listen, I'm going to get a little snarky with you about some things. I'm not going to get snarky with you about the Broncos because it's a younger team. There's different reasons why.
5: They led the NFL in sacks for the second straight year. Tied for the fifth best team sack total in NFL history.
3: Bo Nix had some absolutely special moments in the fourth quarter this year. Multiple. Not one, multiple.
5: Six all pros on this team. Most of the NFL.
3: Yep.
5: 14 wins to tie a franchise record.
3: And they feel like they're a couple years ahead of schedule.
5: Okay. We just got done talking about the Knicks. We just got done talking about Carolina.
3: Yep.
5: Okay. We are able to observe now objectively, now from afar, the amount of things that have to go right for you to win a championship, and some of those things are out of your control as an organization. It is outside of front office control in what you build as a roster. I'm not going to pretend here for one second I didn't love the Nuggets roster this year. I did.
3: I did too. I couldn't wait to watch them play and enjoyed the first 2 months of them playing immensely.
5: Again, like, what a roster you built. And then it crumbles because of soft tissue injuries. The Avalanche, what a roster you built, and then supplemented at the deadline. And then things go to crap when Cale Makar's not healthy in a playoff series. You know, the Broncos, what a roster you built, and then your quarterback breaks his ankle, you know, at the very end of a playoff victory. Like, everything did not come together for all three teams, and yet all three teams had an all-time great season. Again, you can argue and quibble for sure, but that these were top five seasons in their franchise's history. And here's the good news. All three of these teams are going to be good again next year. The Avs are still a machine. The Nuggets still have Nikola Jokic and probably Jamal Murray. The Broncos still have that defense, and now they have Jaylen Waddle. Like, things are good. Denver is a rockin' sports town still. Why do we all have to have our daubers so down? Because, yeah, the other guys won championships, but if anybody in the world can tell you how friggin' hard it is to win a championship, how much you have to have all the good fortune meet at one time, I would say it's probably the people of Denver, Colorado, who... save for the Avalanche, who did it immediately, though they were a ready-made product. When it came to the Broncos and the Nuggets, everybody had to wait forever before they finally saw it in their lifetime.
3: Yeah, look, I don't mind the message that you're sending. you know. But here's the thing. I think the message that you're sending, it works for the Broncos, because it feels like the Broncos' window has just opened up.
5: Yeah.
3: The problem with the Nuggets and the Avs losses this year is, and you know, fair, not fair, those two feel a little bit more like the Broncos 2013 Super Bowl loss, where you're like, all right, we got these dudes, and I don't know how much longer we're going to have one dude in particular in Peyton Manning. And I remember the town's dauber being so down because, and here's the thing, Nate, and you know this, you've been in sports talk a long time. You and I both know some of the best seasons in Broncos history, and Manning gave us a couple.
5: Yeah.
3: Matter of fact, Manning's two best seasons did not end in championships.
5: 12 and 13.
3: Yeah.
5: Yeah.
3: And so the one he got the Super Bowl was not the best season, but everybody loves it because they got to raise a trophy.
5: Yeah, it was the worst season of his life.
3: 13 is the greatest season in franchise history by the numbers.
5: It is.
3: Now, to your point.
5: And by fan enjoyment.
3: I do feel like 98 wants to sit down and have a cup of coffee and talk about it.
5: Yeah.
3: But you were not, by the numbers, the offense that team was.
5: No.
3: Right?
5: No.
3: But that 98 got to win a Super Bowl. So they probably leapfrog in fan enjoyment because of it. Everybody wants to go back and tell, you know, again, people still argue 12 was better than 13 because they don't know what would have happened in a Super Bowl because 12 didn't get there.
5: Sure.
3: The Flacco fling, you may all remember. So while I don't mind the message, what stresses me out is every year, and we're talking about it yet again, the Nuggets and Avs, you're right, they both should be good. But guess what? The cap wants to say in both of them.
5: Sure.
3: We don't know. It's already been laid out. The Avs cannot bring this team back. Now, it appears, well, you can't even go full running back with the Nuggets because you got to figure something out with Peyton Watson.
5: And oh, there's going to be moves.
3: There's going to be moves.
5: There's going to be moves.
3: So, you're right. It's incredibly hard. Here's the thing. The Nuggets, I think with both the Nuggets and the Avs, also the similarity that lies there is the fact that you've been... With the Nuggets, it was straight up a familiar opponent
5: yeah.
3: when it comes to the Wolves. And when you blow a 19-point lead, what did they have, 19-point lead, right?
5: 19 in the second quarter.
3: That felt a little too familiar. Don't like that.
5: That was bad.
3: And then with the Avs, you go and you lose, and it was maybe not Pete DeBoer sitting on the bench, but, man, that sure felt a lot like what the Dallas Stars do to not let you move on.
5: Mm-hmm.
3: And we've talked ad nauseum about that as well since the season ended.
5: Sure.
3: And so I think for the Avs and the Nuggets fans, it's built up for – it's not just that – this year got away, it's that the same villain showed up to spoil it.
5: Mm-hmm.
3: That is why the Avs and Nuggets fans won't maybe revel. At least, to your point with the Broncos, a whole lot of good not only happened, we did not see it coming. Unfortunately for the Avs and Nuggets, because of what you've done, it's nothing but expectation, fair or not.
5: All three of these teams are in, present tense, are in championship windows.
3: Yep.
5: What did Carolina get told over and over and over again? Ceiling's too low. You're never going to be Florida. You're never going to do it like that. Okay. You're just, it's nice of you to show up to the dance and get to the Eastern Conference Finals. You're not going to do it. Okay. The Knicks. How the hell were they ever supposed to get past Boston in the East? Let alone beat whoever the behemoth was going to be coming out of the Western Conference. And they just did it. And again, like, the amount of things you have go right for you to be able to win a championship. Like, I don't think it does a disservice to the memory of the Nuggets title or even the most recent Avalanche title to be able to look back and point to all the things that went right for you along the way to be able to get there. And I think it's very easy to sit here and compare, you know, why didn't they get to the very top this year? And it's pretty easy to point to. I think with all three of these teams, the Avalanche, the Nuggets, and the Broncos, it's and this is that thing that I always argue, Andy, and I think it drives people nuts. Do not take championships for granted and recognize the reason why they are so special isn't because you got a parade, isn't because you got to buy all the merch. They run the commercial last night, get your Carolina Hurricanes on. And I was telling Lucy, I was like, this is the cool thing about your team winning a championship is then you get to invest.
3: The gear is ready.
5: Several zeros worth of your own dollars into the merchandise, but you do it because you're a good fan. That's a part of the job. But like, it isn't just the smiles and all of that. The reason why championships are so great is because they're so hard. It's so tough to be the last team standing. And in modern professional sports, Like, you have to be good the whole season and go through all those trials and ups and downs and trips along the way and successes along the way. And then you have to get into the playoffs, and then you have to do it again in this extremely different format in which then you have to be able to win the matchup that's directly in front of you, which sometimes is almost, it opposes whatever you may have been in the regular season that got you to that place. Perfect example, the Avalanche and the Nuggets, both of which were some of their league's very best teams. In the case of the Avalanche, the very best. And then, boom, you run into the wrong matchup when you're not at your very best.
3: Yeah, but I just, listen, if you want to enjoy the season and remember it fondly, I don't fault anybody for feeling that.
5: Here's my argument. My argument isn't remember it fondly. The argument is all three of these teams are awesome. All three of these teams are right now in championship windows, and in our lifetime, Andy, this is about as good as it's ever going to get for a Denver sports fan to have these three teams at the very top of their league where they can win a championship. Expectations are such a weird thing. I believe the best thing you can do in sports is put yourself in a place where you can win a championship. And I still firmly believe all three teams are in that place.
3: Fair enough, but we know for sure the Broncos are basically bringing back the same team.
5: Yep.
3: That's locked in.
5: Yep.
3: We have no idea what the Avs and Nuggets will look like. We don't know.
5: I mean, we have a pretty good idea.
3: We'll see. Like, I don't know.
5: Nathan MacKinnon and Cale Makar are still going to be on the Avalanche.
3: Back. They will be back.
5: Nikola Jokic, and I got a 98% inkling, Jamal Murray are still going to be on the Nuggets.
3: I'm sitting on, I'll be shocked if Murray's moved.
5: I will as well.
3: We'll see.
5: Absolutely.
3: As you said, we'll address a report out there that talks about another key piece. I've seen nothing about Murray going anywhere.
5: Yes, and I'll explain why that's the case. In fact, we'll do that on the other side on the Kreckman and Lindahl Show.
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0: 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Jeff Legwald coming up at 20 minutes after 4 o'clock. Hey, Thursday, we're going to be live at El Patio from 3 to 6 for a pregame watch party as Mexico takes on South Korea. 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We'll see you out at El Patio Thursday afternoon. Great watch party Friday for Team USA and Paraguay. And what a performance from Team USA. Oh, that Balogun guy, huh? How about that dude? How about that Christian Pulisic? Hope the calf's going to be okay. A little worried about that.
1: By the way, Kreckman Lindahl fan won the jersey out at number 38 on Friday.
0: Fantastic.
1: So the Pulisic jersey. Pulisic jersey.
0: Yes, congratulations.
1: How come there's like 9 ways to say that? I couldn't find anybody agree how I should say the name.
0: It's because it's a hard name. That's why. And nobody has figured it out. I didn't know how to say Balogun until I'd watched the game on Friday. I'd read it like 75 times and I was just like, Balogun? I have no idea, but... thank God that guy chose America. We appreciate that. So, Team USA 4-1. What an entertaining game. Plus, my guy Gio Reyna from Gladbach scoring. Good garbage time goal. 20 consecutive touches before putting it in off the back of the boot. That thing was beautiful. Hell of a goal. 4-1, Andy.
1: I know. It was a fun game.
0: You got food to

0: Fall fever?
1: I was. I had it. I had it for 12 hours.
0: And hey,
1: I told you. I got home. I was like, you know what? That U.S. game was fun. I was like, the U.S. game's fun. Yeah. I jumped on. It was Brazil and Morocco on Saturday morning.
0: Oh, that game was good.
1: If you're not quite the hardcore fan, it was not quite the U.S. Paraguay.
0: I mean, Morocco jumped out to a 1-0 yes. lead. That was exciting.
1: Yes.
0: Big upset.
1: But it also, it's akin of a good running in defense.
0: Vinicius Jr. Yeah. with a pretty sick goal for Team Brazil. It's a big 1-1.
1: See, I missed all the goals.
0: Ah, okay.
1: I kept checking in on it. I left it on. I didn't turn it on right away.
0: You were flipping around.
1: But somehow I did not see the goals.
0: How about Spain, the favorite?
1: España.
0: Tying with Cape Verde. Stunner today.
1: Yeah, I was asking Scotty earlier. I called Hastings this morning. He's like, yep, I'm watching this game.
0: No
1: I was
0: score.
1: Like, where is Cape Verde? So he told me. It's like the westernmost point of Africa, a little bit, hanging out in the Atlantic, an island in the Atlantic. Mixture of Portuguese, Brazil, and African cultures, and they like soccer.
0: They must
1: be partying all night.
0: No, seriously, I believe 150,000 the population of Cape Verde.
1: Really?
0: Yeah.
1: That's Arvada.
0: Pretty much.
1: Arvada's having a good time tonight, known as Cape Verde.
0: Pretty much.
1: They're going to go down to the Old Town Tavern and live it up.
0: Yeah, who saw it coming from Cape Verde? Yes, off the western horn of Africa.
1: Good Spain, knowledge. Oof.
0: Yeah, they're panicking a little bit right now.
1: They're a little angry.
0: Yeah, they're
1: what about Brazil? Because they had the big
0: 1-1?
1: Pregame. I know, but they had the big pregame story about how Brazil's hoping to return to its roots and glory in the World Cup. Mm-hmm. And how did they take the Morocco decision?
0: Here's the thing. Morocco's actually good.
1: So everybody's okay with it?
0: I mean, in the very least, you tied a good squad versus Spain. Where, again, everyone has to Google where the hell is Cape Verde. All they knew in Spain is it's Cape Green. That's all they knew.
1: So, Michael's telling us it's Cape Verde, not Verde. Look it up. Okay, we'll go with Verde.
0: Verde's the word.
1: Verde.
0: I like Verde.
1: Verde.
0: We're going to go with that.
1: There's an E on the end, right?
0: There is.
1: Okay.
0: I'm choosing to pronounce it.
1: Sure.
0: Yes.
1: I like Casa Verde.
0: Cape Verde.
1: Yeah.
0: Mm-hmm. All right. There's a report, Andy. I got a report from Mark Stein, okay? And this is what he said via his Substack. Quote, I'm told Aaron Gordon, who turns 31 in September, is the Denver veteran drawing the strongest external trade interest. Next season will be the first on a three-year, $103.6 million contract extension that Gordon secured after helping Nikola Jokic and company win the first NBA championship in the team's NBA history in 22-23. Adding, league sources say the Nuggets' preferred course for a roster shakeup is finding a trade market for Christian Brown rather than entertaining deals that involve Gordon or Jamal Murray after Murray's first All-Star season, but those efforts are rife with challenges. Yeah, I would agree finding a market for Christian Brown about to start a five-year contract extension is rife with challenge.
1: Yeah.
0: Yeah.
1: Boy, I saw that. And we've talked about moving a key piece to be able to, and look, you know, the frustration of how hurt Aaron's been really for the last calendar year has been tough.
0: Yeah.
1: And then you see that and you're just kind of like, oh no, not Aaron. And yet,
0: yeah,
1: is probably the move that makes the most sense if they're really going to add a couple players to the bench.
0: I'm not the least bit surprised.
1: By this. Because if he stays healthy, he's going to be a great player and he'll be the centerpiece of some team.
0: Also,
1: he'll be worth coming to buy tickets for.
0: Everyone needs Aaron Gordon.
1: Yeah.
0: Every team in the NBA.
1: Some of the Nuggets, they just need him healthy.
0: Every team in the NBA needs Aaron Gordon. But, you know, and some are wondering, like, well, why is Gordon drawing the most interest over Jamal Murray? If Josh Kroenke said everything is on the table except for trading Nikola Jokic. And the answer is very simple. It's money. Money is the reason. It's a lot easier to fit Aaron Gordon and his 32 mil than it is to fit Jamal Murray and his 50 mil. Plus, like, Aaron Gordon has insane positional versatility.
1: Yeah.
0: Jamal Murray's a point guard.
1: Yep.
0: Most teams have point guards. Now, you can reimagine what your basketball team is with a different point guard, and you could go acquire Jamal Murray, but in the current CBA... $31 million, $32 million is movable. $50 million is really friggin' hard, and it means that a team has to say, we are recrafting our basketball image around Jamal Murray.
2: Right.
0: You don't have to do that with Aaron Gordon. Aaron Gordon is a great player, but he is a great supplemental piece. Jamal and his contract would have to be a centerpiece.
1: Would it also, stay with me for a second, would it also help Jamal if, would it help Jamal's trade value if he were the one that was actually hurt? Because the thing about Aaron Gordon is you still remember, oh, dominant player, let's just get the hammy right.
0: Sure.
1: Jamal was not hurt and really had a hard time with Jade McDaniels.
0: Yeah, had a bad series.
1: And it probably leaves a bad taste in a few people's mouths as far as, do I want to trade for that guy?
0: I mean,
1: see what I'm saying? Because if he had been hurt, then you can go, well, this is a really awesome player that was just injured.
0: But also, they're going to remember, oh, yeah, he was third-team All-NBA, and 29 teams in the NBA don't have Jaden McDaniels. So Jamal Murray is going to have a ton of value, for any team in the league. Like, Jamal Murray doesn't suck because he had a bad series against Minnesota. Jamal ran into a bad matchup. De'Aaron Fox does not suck because he had a bad series against the Knicks. Like, that, it doesn't change what you are. You can have a bad series. Players have bad series. That doesn't define what you are as a basketball player. There's a gigantic body of work that goes into getting those players to that place and eventually earning them that money.
1: But I do think sometimes general managers have recency bias as well when thinking about, do they want to trade for him, especially, as you said, when there's $50 million at play.
0: Yeah, I would say any general manager that's fallen for that is bad at his job.
1: Well,
0: like, what your job is as a general manager is to look at a player and look at his entire resume and then look at how he would fit with the talent around your team and say, would this be good on my basketball team? Not just, well, this guy has a really hard time against one of the best perimeter defenders in the league.
1: But yet they're not calling for some reason. And again,
0: it's money.
1: Oh, I get it.
0: Yeah.
1: I get it. But again, if he's as great as we all think, then the money's worth it. Should be worth it to some GMs.
0: No, I think I laid out why that's the case.
1: No, I get it, but if he's worth the 50, if he's that great, then why not pay him the $50 million? You're getting a great player.
0: Well, the Nuggets are doing that.
1: Over the balance of that.
0: The Nuggets are doing that. It's harder to fit him in if you hadn't done that on your original balance sheet.
1: But there's plenty of teams out there that could use the star to build around.
0: No, there's no question. There's no question.
1: But they're not calling.
0: But again, what I'm saying is, because of the restrictions that you're up against right now, it is much easier to fit Aaron Gordon.
1: No, I get that. I understand it all.
0: Like, one of the key things that the Nuggets actually do have right now, and the problem is the players haven't necessarily lived up to it, but one of the reasons why they were stuck when it was Jokic, Jamal, and MPJ was, it was like, oh my God, you only have guys making top-end money. The Nuggets actually do have middle-class basketball players
1: like
0: right now.
1: Like Cam Johnson.
0: Right. Cam, well, AG, and CB are all middle-class players that are so much easier to move.
1: It also would be curious to know how much, because you and I both said, I'm not sure Josh wants to move Jamal to begin with.
0: I don't think he should.
1: So, I don't know how much they're even taking the calls if they're getting him.
0: Again, he's an all-NBA point guard who took a massive leap forward as a playmaker this year. Like, on what planet are you just like, well, this guy sucks, get him out of here?
1: Well, I think if they get him out of here, it's because of what you laid out. They need more money to build a whole bench.
0: Right. But it's really hard to trade those guys. On top of, again, you would have to have a team that would be willing to say, we're going to retrofit our roster around this guy. And if you're a general manager, you're going to be asking the question, and this is kind of to your point, of like, well, what is this guy without Nikola Jokic? Because I've never seen it.
1: All right. I do have a question for you, but it needs to be for a later discussion. But how much pressure would be under Peyton Watson if either of those two were to be moved?
0: Oh, it's a great call. It's a great call. We got Jeff Legwald coming up in 20 minutes after 4 o'clock. But at break, hey, a celebration of the old guys. When we return, all of this for Jordan Stahl, Conn Smythe, I have heard of it. It's Altitude Sports Radio.
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1: Guys, Andy Lindahl for Southern Steer Butcher. I'll tell you what, if you're looking for something special for Father's Day, I'm about to go and shoot a little video with my buddy Ben. First off, if you want to know how to do your brisket the right way, I've got a video up on my Instagram page. Ben's showing you what he does. Real simple process. Then he smokes it for 11 hours. That's the other thing. You have about 10 to 11 hours to get this thing done if you want to do a brisket over Father's Day weekend. But how do tomahawks grab you? They're going to be getting in tomahawks. I talked to Ben. Start tomorrow. You want the perfect tomahawk? Go and get it at Southern Steer. They're going to have T-bones. They're going to have sirloins. They're going to have strips. They got it all. You like Wagyu beef? They've got that as well. Had some of their sides. Matter of fact, meant to bring them in. I was going to bring Nate Kreckman one, but everybody ate them. They were jalapeno poppers wrapped in bacon.
0: Thanks, jerks.
1: I tell you what, spicy. Spicy there, Nate. They also have some great stuffed mushrooms. Were fantastic. All the family loved that. It's Southern Steer Butcher. And you know what? These first 2 days of the week, I'm always talking about the steak tips. They have a special on the steak tips. 25% off. Get on in there and see them. Northwest corner of Arapahoe and Dayton. It's at Arapahoe, and it's just about two blocks, two streets east of I-25, right across from Faye Myers and the Shane Company. It's Southern Steer Butcher.
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9: I was getting heavier for us this afternoon. This sport sponsored by Aleve. Had some earlier trouble on I-25, cleared out the southbound direction. On both sides of the highway getting busier between downtown and the tech center, nearly 30 minutes. There's a rollover just cleared out eastbound Hamden after Sheridan. When traffic slows you down, pain can make the ride feel even longer. With just one pill, Aleve provides up to 12 hours of pain relief so you can put pain in the rearview. Use as directed. I'm Sid and Thielen with traffic on Altitude Sports Radio, 92.5.
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0: 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And if you enter it, boom, you can win a $50 Southern Steer Butcher gift card, which is what every dad wants.
1: And they're getting tomahawks in this week.
0: Okay.
1: So, you a tomahawk guy?
0: Those are the big ones.
1: Yeah, I've never had one.
0: The big suckers.
1: You ever been to the steakhouse? We went to one in Tampa where you could pick out your cut of meat.
0: They like wheel it up to the table. Years ago. Oh, that's classy. I like that.
1: Nah, this was, we had to go buy an actual, like, the glass thing at the front.
0: Oh, they made you walk over there?
1: Red Lobster had the lobsters in the tank. It might still do that. I don't know. I don't know how kind that is, but whatever.
0: See, the time that I got that treatment, it was on a cart. They pushed it right up to the table. And
1: really?
0: And gave you the whole spiel on every single
1: one
0: of them.
1: Here or out of town?
0: It was here.
1: Really?
0: Yeah.
1: Mm-hmm. Okay.
0: Yeah.
1: Yeah, you don't have to give them a plug.
0: I was going to say, curious. The steakhouse in question, they don't buy ads here.
1: Yeah. Mm-hmm. I feel you. Well, probably know where that might be.
0: It is classy, though, when they bring it right to the table.
1: You feel important?
0: You do.
1: Did you have a tie on?
0: No, I did not. Outside of a wedding, I don't think I've ever dined with a tie on. Unless I was at an event in which I was already wearing a tie. But I've never put on a tie distinctly for a meal.
1: Have you ever done the big napkin on your... to protect the old shirt?
0: Well, when you go out for lobster, sure. I've worn the lobster bib, absolutely.
1: That's the bib.
0: Yeah, that's a part of the fun.
1: Now, I had a buddy one time go full napkin. I'm like, what are you doing, Jethro?
0: Tucking the napkin into the...
1: Yeah, like it's the 50s or something. We're on a TV show. I was like, what? I'm having pasta. Okay, I get that, but I mean, you look ridiculous. Maybe don't slurp the spaghetti and the sauce won't go everywhere.
0: Hey. Looks better than red dots all over a white shirt.
1: You're right.
0: You know?
1: You're right.
0: Got to protect the collar.
1: It's just I wasn't ready for it. I really wasn't ready for it.
0: Somebody should warn you that's what they're going to do if you're going to dine with them.
1: Yeah.
0: Yeah, just give me a heads up that your napkin in this shirt
1: The lobster bib is a natural fit.
0: Yes.
1: You just taking full cloth napkin and just shoving it in your collar is a different deal.
0: I feel like that was something like if our grandparents ever took us out to eat when we were kids, they would just do it for us. They would pick up the napkin and just like stick it in our T-shirt.
1: But you're a kid. Right. They know something's getting on that, right? And they're not buying you another fancy shirt. You don't need many as a kid. That again.
0: Yes, slob. But yeah, 5:20. We're going to give you the keyword. All right. So last night, Carolina, 3-0. They finish off Vegas. They win the Stanley Cup. afterwards, and it was fait accompli. We all knew it was coming. Gary Bettman goes out there. Our buddy Gary Bettman goes out to pronounce, to pronounce and announce who was winning the Conn Smythe Trophy. Here was Gary Bettman last night.
19: The Conn Smythe Trophy is awarded to the most valuable player in the playoffs. This year's recipient has played for the Carolina Hurricanes longer than any other player. He tied a record for a goal-scoring streak in the final. And his face-off percentage win of almost 70% almost actually sets a record. And finally, Jordan Staal, you are the oldest player to win the Conn Smythe Trophy.
20: At age 37.
0: Real quick. As a commissioner of a league, don't you occasionally want to make it sound like you've, you know, actually talked about the sport before?
1: Sure. Now, that wasn't quite, you know, technology and stuff.
0: No, but that was truck guy.
1: Yeah.
0: How about Bettman trying to give Stahl's face-off win percentage?
1: Yeah. And being confused.
19: And his face-off percentage win of almost 70% almost actually sets a record.
1: It actually set a record.
0: Was there some... Was his Gary from Veep standing next to him going, yeah. No, it really does set the record.
1: And his win percentage is 70. Not his face-off win of 70%.
0: He has won 70% of his face-offs, you might even say,
1: there's
0: Gary.
1: A lot of ways to phrase it. Not that way. Not that way, Gary.
0: And then Gary just drops, and he's old as hell.
1: Yeah. Hey Jordan Staal, one other thing, as it pertains to. In relative to.
0: Hey, Jordan Staal, why don't you get your walker out and come on over here. Get your trophy.
1: Hey, old guy.
0: How about this? First player in NHL history to go 17 years from his first Stanley Cup to his second.
1: Good for him.
0: Yeah. Broke the previous mark of 16 years held by Chris Chelios. Good stat.
1: So who's the youngest Conn Smythe winner? Now I need to know.
0: Ooh. Well, I hadn't Googled that. I had only Googled all the old guys. But now let me find this out. Youngest player to win Conn. Is it Cale Makar? It was Patrick Waugh. Won it at age 20.
1: How about him?
0: Yes. Patrick Waugh in 86. At the age of 20, Jonathan Toews and Cam Ward, and Bobby Orr for that matter, were all each 21. When they won their Conn Smythes.
1: No, not as you remember.
0: Conn Smythe.
1: Because they get the, you know, hockey does have the young players, as you laid out right there.
0: Yeah.
1: I remember Adam Deadmarsh in the Avs locker room, and we heard all year, oh, he's so young, he's so young. I think he was 19 when they won the cup, maybe 18. He's just slugging champagne on camera with Zappolo next to him trying to interview him. And like, that man's not old enough to have that beverage. But okay, you won the Stanley Cup, we'll let it go.
0: According to StatMuse, and they've never led me astray. Yeah, right. Cale Makar, seventh youngest.
1: How old was he?
0: 23.
1: Nice.
0: Yes, he was 23 years of age.
1: The best person in the world.
0: He is. All right, Andy. Old guys to win finals MVP awards. All right, I'm going to let you take some stabs at these. Let's start with... Super Bowl MVP. Do you remember the oldest guy, or can you guess oldest guy to win a Super Bowl MVP?
1: Tom Brady?
0: It is. I gave you the easiest one away. Brady at 43, besting 39-year-old Tom Brady.
1: Okay. Where was Steve Young? How old was he when he won? Remember he won it for the Niners Super Bowl over the Chargers, like 95?
0: Yes, he did. It was actually prior to Brady at 39. It was John Elway.
1: Really?
0: At the eight.
1: That was a good one. That you was. Got me.
0: John Elway, at the age of 38, Super Bowl 33, held the record for 18 years before Brady won it in 51 for the 28-3 comeback against Atlanta.
1: Really? Was that the most recent one? Was that the one I just gave you?
21: No, that was an older one.
1: We have to compare it to the one I just gave you.
0: Okay, we'll get a full Andy breakdown coming up later this hour.
1: Oh. Well, just every host in the station will throw something just in.
0: Offer up. NBA Finals MVP. Can you guess oldest NBA Finals MVP?
1: Kareem, 1 year?
0: 38 years of age and 85.
1: How about that?
0: Kareem, well done. LeBron was 35 in 2020. Wilt was 35 and 72. So the three oldest were all Lakers. Jordan was 34 and 98. But that's your oldest right there. Kareem at the age of 38 and 85.
1: Because LeBron would have been my second guess.
0: Yes, LeBron 35 in 2020. World Series MVP.
1: Yeah, I knew you'd go here. Mel Gibson. Kirk Gibson. Was he MVP the year he was slugging the old arm there for the
0: Dodgers?
1: He was
0: not. I think Hershiser was.
1: Was that the guy?
0: Because remember, Kurt, that was his only AB in the series.
1: Yeah. Well, okay.
0: Then. Yeah.
1: Well, you know, sometimes that's enough.
0: Yeah. This one, you actually have to go a little bit more old school. Willie Stargell for the We Are Family Pirates.
1: Yeah, I never would have guessed that.
0: He was 39 in 1979, and he won the World Series
1: 39.
0: MVP.
1: Pretty good.
0: Yeah. So Brady at 43. Stargell at 39, Kareem 38, and Jordan Stahl 37 now, oldest Conn Smythe winner. So congratulations to Jordan Stahl. He was incredible in that series. I mean, take nothing away from him.
1: What, don't they have an MVP of the World Cup?
0: Yes.
1: Man of the match or
0: something?
1: What is
0: it, the Golden Boot?
1: Is that what it is?
0: I believe is what you get for winning the MVP of the World Cup. Do you want to know the oldest?
1: Yeah, who's the oldest there? We might as well, since we're that time of year.
0: Winner.
1: Pele.
0: It would have been... Or no, Golden Boot. Wait, I don't even have the right award. Golden Boot.
1: That sounds like a steakhouse. What are we?
0: Golden Boot means you are the best player in the English Premier League.
1: Oh.
0: Okay.
1: What cares?
0: Okay, MVP of World Cup. What is it called? Golden Ball. It's not Golden Boot.
1: You were close.
0: It's Golden Ball.
1: Yeah.
0: Okay,
1: They go a little higher than the boot.
0: Golden Ball. The Ballon d'Or. English legend Sir Stanley Matthews.
1: What?
0: Was 41.
1: In what year?
0: 1956.
1: I knew it. When you're going with Sir Stanley Matthews,
0: Sir Stanley
1: that doesn't
0: Matthews.
1: Sound like modern time.
0: Messi was 35 when he won it for Argentina at the last cup.
1: All right.
0: But it was but he couldn't catch Sir Stanley Matthews.
1: No, who could?
0: Sir Stanley Matthews. Mm-hmm.
1: Did he literally wear a golden boot?
0: I believe.
1: Want everybody to know how hoity-toity he was?
0: They give you a shoe.
1: I'm very rich, if you hadn't noticed.
0: By the way, before Jordan Stahl won it, again, thank you again to StatMuse, it was Tim Thomas in Boston, was previously the oldest guy.
1: All right.
0: How about this? Wah was the third oldest when he won it in 01. So he's the youngest in 86, third oldest, or I suppose fourth oldest now after Jordan Stahl, fourth oldest in
1: 01. 01?
0: Mm-hmm. Yeah.
1: All right.
0: Patrick Waugh, what a hockey life
1: it has
0: been.
1: Wow, I didn't realize he won the Conn Smythe for that. I guess because we were all so caught up in the Ray Bourque thing.
0: Yeah, but he did. He was.
1: Yeah, because he held down a 1-0 game 6 to get him to game 7.
0: Pretty good.
1: Pretty good.
0: The Conn Smythe winner of NFL analysts is Jeff Legwald.
1: Really?
0: And,
1: not the golden boot?
0: For today.
1: Or the golden ball?
0: Pick whichever golden apparatus
1: you like. The man of the match.
0: Like.
1: Who was the man of the match? What was that from? When they're a man of the match. That's a soccer thing. It's got to be.
0: It's. I'm sure it
1: the
0: is.
1: The hell else is a match?
0: Tennis?
1: You can't have a man of the match in tennis. The winner is the man of the match. Well, unless it's the female.
0: Hey, it's always debatable. You never know.
1: Well, you know.
0: Hey, it's guys have won the Conn Smythe on a losing team before. You never know. It's the Greg Van Lindahl Show. Keep it here.
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21: 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The action kicked off today with a stunner in Group H as Cape Verde made their tournament debut, holding defending European champion Spain to a scoreless draw in Atlanta. Columbus Crew defender and Cape Verde international Steven Moreira says the squad had the right mindset heading in.
22: Honestly, I don't realize for the moment what we did against Spain. I'm just proud of my country, of my teammates, of my family. That's it.
21: Goalkeeper Vozinha was the star in this one. The 40-year-old had seven saves to preserve the point for Cape Verde. In Seattle, Belgium and Egypt played out a 1-1 draw in Group G. Imam Ashour scored the opener in the 20th. The Belgian equalizer came in the 66th minute, officially ruled an own goal. Kicking off right now in Group H, Saudi Arabia and Uruguay face off in Miami. I'm Lucas Panzeca, Westwood One Sport.
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10: 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Here's Nate Kreckman and Andy Lindahl.

0: Oh, man, Andy, the Rod Stewart controversy only continues. So Rod Stewart.
1: Rod the Bod.
0: Canceled his show.
1: Both
0: in,
1: of them.
0: In San Diego on Friday night.
1: Yeah.
0: And then he's at the Scotland match in Boston on Saturday. What's going on? Are you sick or are you not sick? Well, now, apparently Rod's canceling his Red Rocks show.
1: Both tonight and tomorrow.
0: Well, are you really sick or are you not sick?
1: Sick of performing. Hey!
0: Sounds like it. He just
1: sick
0: wanted to go
1: traveling.
0: Watch Scotland play, apparently.
1: You know, this is Jeff's ringtone, I've heard. Put it up. Put it up for Jeff Legwell.
0: Yeah. He's a Do You Think I'm Sexy guy. Just reach out and touch me.
1: Look at him bopping. He's bopping.
0: He's feeling it.
1: Yeah. Jeff Good. Used to walk in the club big time.
0: Oh, I love
1: his
0: that
1: long hair
0: line right there.
1: Huh?
0: Oh, who doesn't feel a little Rod?
1: Yeah.
0: Joining us right now is Jeff Legwald.
1: His bell bottoms and his fancy shoes. Huge collar.
2: Big collar. You got to have the big collar. You
1: looking like Peter Brady trying to go out on a date in the Brady Bunch. Jeff, have you ever tucked a napkin into your shirt? Have you ever done the napkin?
0: So as to stay clean at a high-powered business dinner?
1: Yeah.
2: I have not. I have flipped the tie over the shoulder if making breakfast for my kids when they were little.
0: That's a good move. Okay.
1: All right.
0: Again, you got to know the tricks.
2: I've never tucked because I usually wear shirts that can double as napkins. It's not really a big deal.
1: Somebody actually wrote in and told us they apparently have napkins that go into the button, the hole for the button.
0: I Googled them in the break. They're a real thing.
1: Yeah.
0: Very classy.
1: That's a $75 aside restaurant, is what I think. Yeah. How you like
2: million
1: this
2: dollar
1: broccoli?
2: Idea
1: 75
2: right there.
1: Bucks.
0: All right, Jeff.
2: Exactly.
0: Miniature camp this week. What should we anticipate, including any expectation of participation from Bo Nix?
2: Yeah, I still think we're gonna that'll be happening in some fashion.
0: Yeah.
2: Now, will it be much ado about nothing? And he throws 12 passes. You know, I don't know that yet. You know, I've asked everybody, of course, but I think even they. Sort of know where they want to mix them in and how it'll look. I mean, you're not, it's pretty low impact.
0: Yeah.
2: Time for a quarterback. You're getting rushed sort of, nobody's going to touch you. You know, it's all going to be, you know, I call them prom night drills where the quarterback looks great, you know, at every turn. So I do think there will be some. Will it be 11 on 11? I guess that's what I'm most intrigued by. If it's just 7 on 7,
0: right.
2: An individual, that to me, that's just you're letting him work out on a bigger. Because when you're throwing in walkthroughs, you're not really cutting it loose. You're just kind of working through the playlist as you go, and you soft toss it once in a while and all of that. So I think it's more about just getting him some work, and that. You know, I think they want to keep him on track to come back in July, that last week of July, ready to go, you know, day one.
0: The psychological impact of having Nix under center, is it bigger for the team or is it bigger for Bo himself, the guy that's coming off of multiple surgeries?
2: Well, I think for Bo, there's probably no more impatient rehabbing player on the roster. He is... I mean, when he was on a scooter, he was still showing up every day to do his, you know, he had to get around on a scooter, you know, through the building, and he was still showing up to get his work in. And, you know, at one point, you know, George Payton was joking, I'm going to throw him out of the building. So I think he, of all people, would like to get something a little more than I'm sick of looking at these trainers all day. Type of thing. And, you know, the other thing is we don't think about it because mini camp will end and most of the players will disperse for the league mandated. You can't be in the building for a month period, but injured players do not get to leave. So your off season is you get to keep coming to work every day and working with the medical staff. So he will be on that caravan until he's completely medically cleared too.
1: Well, you know, and Jeff, I know, like you said, it'd be nice if you got to let it rip. It'd probably be nice if you got to let it rip with Jalen Waddle a little bit too, wouldn't you think?
2: Yeah, no, I think it from a look, and we all, you know, are these workouts just, you know, oh my God, he's got to be out there every snap. No, I don't think we're at that, but I think he very much would like to throw some passes to Jalen Waddle that aren't in a walkthrough, you know, that are in real time, and because that's just how football players think. You know, they want to get that one more rep in, you know, at any time. So, and again, he has been, you know, sort of grinding to get out there. I have no doubt he lobbies plenty, the doctors and the trainers and everybody else, that he feels great and let me do this. So I think a lot of this is just the medical staff saying, all right, you know, we're just going to take this step by step like we should.
0: Previewing Broncos mandatory minicamp this week with Jeff Legwald. It's brought to you by the International Brotherhood of Electrical Workers, IBEW Local 68. Start with a job and end with a career. Jeff, it is mandatory, so Jonathan Cooper has to be there. What do you expect his level of participation to be this week?
2: Again, everything could change at any moment. You know, I was initially told, you know, a very lukewarm, probably not. I mean, you can be excused. So there is that level of, you know, not be there and you won't be fined.
0: Sure.
2: You know, that the unique part of minicamp is these are the only 3 days of the off season now in this current CBA where players can be fined for not attending. So that's why we always hear the distinction of mandatory minicamp. Now, the Rams basically pulled the chute on minicamp, said never mind. But Sean is he takes every available day. And like some coaches here, including Mike Shanahan, would let the last day of minicamp go often. I don't think Sean has any intentions of doing that. But I still think they will somehow excuse him in some way or say he's, you know, working somewhere else or, you know, I don't think he'll be out there. But, you know, again, that said, James Pierce is getting a physical with the Falcons and it's a similar type of situation.
1: Mm-hmm. All right, Jeff, interesting because the Broncos did sign Hakeem Butler, of course, played in the UFL. Now, he's a receiver by trade, it looks like, but you look at that number, 6'5", 242. Is this another option to maybe move in? And look, that's kind of Shannon Sharpe's size, wasn't it, when he was an H-back back in the day for Dan Reeves? Could there be maybe a throwback to the H-back sort of position and not a full-on wide receiver? Could they get creative with him? I mean, what do you think, or is this just your typical camp look at somebody?
2: A little of both, probably. I mean, you know, Sean Payton's made no secret. He likes big body wide receivers. Yeah. He makes no bones about it. He thinks there is a template and that those guys compete the best. And he, you know, I had talked to a few personnel guys over the UFL season, and he was a guy who was sticking out. So it doesn't shock me. He had interest from others too. It's just, this is a pretty good spot to try and snag, but it's a crowded receiver room, but they do have that H-back element already in the offense. We've seen that, and they have a fullback, they have an H-back, they've tight. I mean, there's plenty of roles for a guy with that kind of size and athleticism could find a spot. And, you know, frankly, they're still on the hunt for special teamers too. So I never put that on the back burner as well this time of year.
0: Yeah, Broncos raiding the St. Louis Battlehawks roster as we get into mandatory minicamp coming up here this week. Jeff, we're going into week three, and this is the mandatory portion, but everything's always a horse race in pro football. You know that. Who has stood out? Who is having the best OTAs? Who's catching Jeff Legwald's eyes here in the month of June for the Broncos?
1: Not the punter. You already talked about the punter. I need somebody.
2: I'm not doing the punter.
0: I mean, I've been hyping the punter.
2: Honestly, and I don't just say this because he's the newer, you know, he's the new
1: toy.
2: You know, he's the new bow, but bow the ball. But Waddle has been, you know, that's a significant change. They don't have that player on the field last year when Marvin is close, but Marvin doesn't have the sort of strength through the middle of the field. As a returner, Marvin runs with strength,
0: yeah.
2: But Waddle's just built different than a lot of guys. And doesn't mean much to anybody except me probably, but anytime you get a Saban era Alabama player, they just practice different. They play differently. They practice differently. And I think, and I've talked with Sertan about this, your ability to get on the field, even in practice, was based on basically Tuesday was a game, Wednesday was a game, Thursday was a game. Every day was a game. And they hit more than other teams did, and they made no apologies for it. And a lot of players, some players left because of it. Many players had surgery when they arrived to the NFL because of it. But it's how they did business, and those guys just approach the game differently. And he has really stood out to me as he doesn't run one route in OTAs really hard and then maybe another one four plays later. He runs them all like he's not going to get the play if he doesn't.
0: Of the others, and you mentioned Marvin Mims right there, but Pat Bryant, Troy Franklin, the little Jordan Humphrey, the other guys, Michael Bandy, there's a lot of other guys out there. What's your sense on this, Jeff? Who's going to rise to the top and who could get lost in the shuffle of a crowded and very talented room now?
2: It is very crowded. And yeah. I think not only is it crowded, I still find it hard to believe if you're Davis Webb and Sean Payton, that Cortland Sutton and Jalen Waddle aren't getting the majority of the snaps. They could prove me wrong, but I see a very different rotation potentially, moving forward here. I think it's going to be hard to have plays where you've got the play sheet and you say, okay, I don't want Cortland or Jalen on the field for this. I just don't see that scenario. Marvin's always got the return. He's the best returner in football, or one of the top two or three. So he's in the lineup, so he has a spot because of that. And then I think, the rest of the guys are fighting for snaps. I think Pat Bryant's going to be on the roster. I just think, those guys are going to be on the roster, but then you're fighting for snaps. And I think it's going to be a lot harder to fight for snaps, especially if, they decide, as Davis Webb kind of alluded to last week, that what if they want to go heavier on more plays?
0: Right. And
2: multiple tight ends, multiple backs, that now you're talking snap dispersal.
0: And actually, Jeff, and that's something I wanted to ask you about, because one of the things that really stood out to me from the first practice that was open in the media of the year a couple of Thursdays ago was I kept hearing Davis Webb yelling out 11, putting 11 personnel out on the field, which is three wide receivers. But again, the trend in the league right now is to go heavier. Sean McVay and his 13 personnel, like they're loading up with more size out on the field. And again, with the Rams, you got the likes of Puka Nacua and Davante Adams. Like, you've got the guys to do that, to still have explosiveness on the outside. Denver has those guys as well, and yet again, very talented room. Like, will the talent on offense dictate the scheme or formation more often, or the other way around? That's what I'm trying to figure out with this team.
2: I still think if they think three wide is the most talented group, that's what they'll do.
0: Yeah.
2: They're searching for explosiveness. And if you have enough size, Sutton is a different kind of player. Jolly's a wild card, because that now, if you put him in a three wide set as the tight end, you've got a whole different matchup working there. You can put him in a bunch with Sutton and somebody else, or you could put him in the slot. So I think it will be based on talent, and they will try to win the size quotient when they can in that regard.
0: Yeah.
2: And until a tight end or some of these tight ends force them to do it, then I think you're looking at plenty of three wide. But again, we we got to get into camp and we got to see where they're really at. We're not getting their true opinion right now. We're getting the install. This is where you make sure when you do start picking things out in camp in the preseason that everybody is ready to run them.
1: All right, Jeff, can we do a holdover? I want to get one more Bronco question in, but I want you to weigh in on the Sorsby case. We've not had a chance to ask you about the Sorsby case. The Big 12's decided to sue Texas Tech. You followed this thing for a long time. I want your expert sort of journalistic eye as to where you think this thing goes and what it means for the future when we get back.
0: Yeah, certainly his pro future, absolutely. More with Jeff Legwald right after this.
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1: Guys, it's Andy Lindahl from my friends over at Wahoo's Fish Taco. Matter of fact, we're talking to Jeff Legwald. Jeff Legwald and I are always over at Wahoo's Fish Tacos at Park Meadows, so you never know. You may walk in there one afternoon. You'll find us enjoying the food over there. Jeff likes the bowls. I know that. 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
12: It is Kreckman and Lindahl. We return here on a Monday afternoon, taking our guy Leggy one segment longer. Who knows, maybe we'll even extend him coming up later in the week as we wrap up Broncos minicamp. But Leggy, we'll get back to Broncos minicamp in a second. Let's just get down to it because I don't know how much you want to discuss it. The Sorsby case, have you ever seen anything like it? Did you ever see, think you'd see the NCAA so powerless? And how do you think this all ends up working out?
13: Well, I mean, today, that this week has been pretty significant because both the Big 12 and the NCAA have filed legal responses to this. So, you know, the NCAA is basically saying that this is not an issue for the courts, that the Texas Tech is a member organization of the NCAA, and they should agree to work under its bylaws, that, you know, the bylaws were fine for Texas Tech before this, and they should be fine now. So, and the NCAA has asked for a ruling on that part of it before the college football season starts.

0: darts. So that's one element of it. The other element is the Big 12 has hired one of the most high-powered legal firms in that area of the country to respond to what they say is a local judge who overstepped his bounds. And they are saying, okay, if you want to go to court, we want to go to big court. You know, we don't want to go to local court. And so the Big 12 has answered pretty powerfully that they're not just going to sit on their hands on this. I don't know anyone, and look, you know, this is beyond, you know, I've never met Sorsby as a person, so I don't, you know, I can't speak to meeting him or speaking to him about any of this, but I don't know anybody in football who understood the ruling, you know, from the local judge in Lubbock, essentially, that, I mean, this wasn't 10 bets, it was 9,000
1: Yeah.
0: bets, some on his own team. You are the quarterback. No player on the field influences a game more than the quarterback. So again, I don't know anybody in football who was not blown away that this injunction was put in place. So I think most people are just waiting to see where the legal angle goes. I mean, there is a date. I don't have it right in front of me. If you were going to be in the supplemental draft of the NFL, there is a you know, there is a date you have to declare by, and he may not have his, you know, the
1: Decision.
0: resolution to
1: Yeah.
0: his college season before all that. So, you know, he's in from a business standpoint purely, he's in an odd spot too. He may have to make a decision of trying that, and I'm not sure what NFL teams would think. Everybody talks a good game right now, but he is a talented player, and we've seen people make exceptions for talented players. But again, this is if it's truly an addiction he's trying to address, I think an awful lot of NFL teams would want to know exactly what you're doing to address it. You know, but this is the box that was opened
1: Yeah.
0: when everybody took the money from the gambling sites. And that's why the NFL fought it for so long, because I think the only thing that could derail the NFL's constant train toward profitability would be an enormous betting scandal. And I think they privately dread that and are, you know, doing everything possible they can to sort of have, they want it both ways.
1: Sure.
0: They want the money, but they don't want the bad side of it
1: Yeah,
0: that
1: they
0: could
1: don't want a
0: come with it.
1: scandal. Jeff, to that point, and this is the part of this that kind of interests me, and I know you can speak to this as intelligently as anybody. Okay? Brennan Sorsby, like looking at what he is as a player without the gambling scandal, okay, is he Arch Manning or Dante Moore? Like maybe not, but he looks like he could be potentially a first round talent. And yet, given his backstory, given what has exploded, both the gambling allegations and now all the legal battle between Texas Tech and the Big 12 and the NCAA, et cetera. Like this kid is at the center of this storm. You watched the Shedeur Sanders draft process. You watched the Tim Tebow draft process. Like guys that have had you know, big name quarterbacks with a lot of outside noise around them, all for very different reasons. What would a Brendan Sorsby draft process, combine press conference, pro day, etc., rumor mill, all of it, what would that even look like?
0: Well, I was at the combine when Maurice Claret was suing everybody to play in the NFL, and it would be that times 10,
1: Yeah.
0: you know, at least. And that was mayhem, you know. But I think, you know, a player like that, and again, this isn't 10 bets or 90
1: Right.
0: bets, it's 9,000 bets at multiple schools, and you are a prominent player in the game and how it unfolds. And you can phrase that any way you want. I always tried, whatever.
1: Oh, but he was only on the scout team when he was, you know, betting on Indiana. When he was on the active roster, he didn't bet anymore, Jeff.
0: I just, you know, that it would be a vetting, pretty extensive vetting. And look, could it be more than some of the vetting that goes on for other guys? No, because that is vetted at a level. I mean, every team has many, many ex law enforcement officers. I mean, the Broncos director of security worked for the DEA for 25 years. They have several members, several former members of the governor's security detail on their security staff. At one point, Washington had the former director of the Secret Service as their director of security. This is a vetting. This is big business.
1: Yeah.
0: And he would be vetted. He'd have a lot of explaining to do, because that's a player, a GM or a head coach. If it goes bad, you're getting fired. And, you know, it's not, you're not just taking a chance on a player who deserves a second chance. I mean, I guess on many levels, having grown up in a very tough place where people did things to survive, I always think you shouldn't be your lowest moment as a human, but there are a lot of jobs you could have that it wouldn't be a problem.
1: Right, but right.
0: If you want to be highly paid NFL quarterback, that's a different deal. And you'd be gambling a lot as a team executive, unless he really did get treatment, unless it's all verified and you know, he's going to live a certain way. And, you know, I don't even know what would people want to track your phone. I have no idea what level people would request to go to have him in the building.
1: So who is the GM that would bet on Brendan Sorsby?
2: There'd be one. There's, I promise you there'd be one.
1: It'd be a gamble. There's no doubt about it.
3: Would it be Cleveland?
1: Jeff Legwald, excellent work as always, man. Thank you.
0: See you, fellas. Take care.
1: Jeff Legwald with us. Yeah, I mean, Andy, the kid's good.
3: Yeah.
1: He's big. He's very athletic. He makes big-time throws. Like, he is an NFL player.
2: There's a reason why Texas Tech is willing to put up with the headache. They're not shocked by what's happening.
1: I mean, headache, hell, legal fees and everything else at this point.
3: Because there's a lot of money to be made if he is.
1: Again, the news today that the Big 12 Conference, the schools have intended to sanction Texas Tech if it were to play Brendan Sorsby, who, again, has acknowledged to having bet on his own team. Big 12 officials, university presidents, and ADs have requested that Tech not play Sorsby, according to Yahoo Sports. But, quote, Texas Tech has not agreed, resulting in the conference considering a variety of sanctions. Big 12 presidents and chancellors are scheduled to meet later Monday afternoon, though a decision on sanctions is not necessarily expected then. No, it's called we're getting our ducks in a row, and the lawyers are going to tell us what to do next. That's what it comes down to. High five after this.
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5: 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Crash up north up in Lafayette, Highway 287, northbound 287 at Baseline. Lanes are blocked off there. Crash in the tech center, southbound I-25 near Dry Creek on the shoulder. Downtown of the tech center, about 30 minutes. 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
6: Hey, Denver, it's Moj. What's up? 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Then it's Mosher, Lombardi, and Kane at 7. You're locked into the station for all Denver sports.
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8: All right, let's get the five biggest stories of the day live in the Backus and Shanker studios. Their passion is justice. Our passion is a live read from Mark Springer. Let's go, Spring.
9: 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According to Mark Stein of the Stein Line, the Denver Nuggets are looking to move off some salary in order to create the ability to re-sign Peyton Watson this offseason. The player Denver is receiving the most interest in is veteran forward Aaron Gordon. The Nuggets, however, would prefer to trade Christian Brown.
8: Yeah, it makes a lot of sense. Like, Christian Brown is at the beginning of a five-year deal, and you would like to just be able to move Christian Brown and then start Peyton Watson at the two. Like, that's a very easy answer to your problem. Teams want Aaron Gordon because they know Aaron Gordon is awesome.
10: Yeah.
8: There's just the health question when it comes to AG. Now, all of that said, Andy, and there's one note that I want to make, and I've been pretty consistent with this. Christian Brown is going to be so much better next year.
10: Yeah, he was injured.
8: He was hurt all year. He had what probably will go down as the worst year of his career in many ways. I think CB is going to be fine. I think he's going to be a good player. The issue the Nuggets have, and I think the Nuggets believe that as well, and I'm sure that's what they're trying to sell everybody on, but the issue that they're running into is they want Peyton Watson basically at the same dollars to play that spot. So there's a redundancy issue that they are running into in a salary capped sport.
10: Yeah. Yes. It'll be interesting to see how this all plays out. Again, I want to maybe have a further discussion. We can revisit it in a little more time, maybe after the break.
8: Yeah.
10: I think Peyton Watson is, you know, what I understand why they want to keep Peyton Watson, and you talked about it. The ceiling that he showed during a great 6-week stretch, 7-week stretch is awesome. But it just was 7 weeks.
8: That's true.
10: So you got to, if you're going to do this, you got to be sure that that's the Peyton Watson that we're going to get for a full season and beyond, right? So there's a bigger conversation to be had here.
8: Finding out that there's interest in Aaron Gordon again with his contract where it sits, AG has both positional and payroll versatility that you need. It's not enough to have one. You have to have them both, and AG has them, and
10: hearing that made me sad, though. I was like, I don't want him to go.
8: I know.
10: But again, it's probably the smartest move with the injury history. I don't know. It's
8: but here's the thing. I don't, that I'm not sure of.
10: Well, then again, we should chat later.
8: Coming up more at 20 minutes after 5 o'clock. Go ahead, Spring.
9: High five. All right, now that the Knicks have won the NBA championship for this past season, what about the odds to win the next NBA finals? Your favorite is the Spurs at plus 250. followed by the Thunder just behind them at plus 260. 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The Knicks at plus 650. And a big old gap until we get to three teams with plus 2,800 odds. The Lakers, the Pacers, and the Nuggets.
8: The Knicks, I believe, went off at 22-1 on opening night of the season last year. The Knicks will not repeat because nobody repeats.
10: No.
8: It doesn't work like that in the NBA anymore. We have not had a repeat since Golden State. We've had eight different champions in 8 years in the NBA. This is the NBA that Adam Silver wanted to build, for better or for worse. We all thought once the Nuggets won it, now you can't dethrone the Nuggets. Then the Celtics won it, now you can't dethrone the Celtics. Then the Thunder won it, now you can't dethrone the...
10: Really thought nobody could dethrone the Thunder.
8: Yeah, and it turns out the Spurs were able to. I mean, Andy, right now, I would lean San Antonio, but, like, I don't know. I don't know.
10: Here's the thing. Yes, I agree with you. You will be curious to see if you're a neutral observer. Not here in Denver. I want to see the Nuggets get back there. But I'm curious to see what the Spurs have learned next year after what was not a great final series for them, but was a great playoff run. But the West is brutal, man.
8: Yeah.
10: Because when we talked about it earlier with what did the Knicks have, we talked about it on Friday. What did the Knicks have? The Nuggets don't. They're not in the Western Conference. You don't have near the absolute, just the
8: meat grinder,
10: the meat grinder that you got to go through.
8: I mean, the three best basketball players in the world are all in the Western Conference.
10: And we're not even counting the Lakers and Luka Doncic, which I'm sure they'll do something to add to their squad.
8: I could easily put them at four.
10: It's unreal what the West looks
8: There's
10: like.
8: There's a possibility Giannis could end up in the West.
10: If Giannis ends up with the Wolves, then what?
8: Or if he's on the Celtics.
10: It's just an absolute gauntlet that you have to go through to get out of the West. And I think the Spurs show... They think we're probably a little overconfident. You were also tired.
8: They were young. They were inexperienced. I think, to your point, they were also exhausted. It's a long road to win an NBA championship. And when you have to deal with Minnesota and Oklahoma City in back-to-back series, and yet I say all of that, they had a lead in the final 2 minutes of every game of the series.
10: Yeah.
8: They got nobody to blame but themselves.
10: Close it out.
8: Go ahead, Spring.
11: High five.
10: Oh, yeah, hockey.
9: Hey, what about now that the Hurricanes are the Stanley Cup champions for the past season? Let's look ahead to the next season. Here's your odds to win next year's Stanley Cup. The Hurricanes are the favorites at plus 700. Right behind them at plus 800, the Colorado Avalanche.
8: Yeah, why shouldn't they be? Why shouldn't they be? The Avalanche can easily win the Stanley Cup next year. It's not going to stun anybody if they win the Stanley Cup next year, is it?
10: No, I mean, they continue to be the heavy favorite every year that we come into.
8: Yeah.
10: And look, at least this year they did make it to the conference finals. So that's good. That's a step. But
8: look at their roster. They're as talented as any team in the NHL.
10: No, there's no doubt about it. But you know.
8: Top-end talent, depth that they have, everything else. There's nothing the Avs are lacking.
10: It's just so tough, though, because you got to have the health.
8: You do.
10: And look, Hale's health left him in the final game of the Minnesota series. Not a great time there, Bob.
8: Yeah. It's... It was a bad week, to Joe Sakic's point. It was a bad week. Now, I can also couple that with, there's also a very specific type of team that you tend to struggle with. Like, so you had a bad week, you had a bad matchup, couple it all together, the Avalanche don't win the Stanley Cup.
10: You get swept.
8: Yeah. But also, I think they can win the Stanley Cup again next year, which is all I ask out of a team. Can you win a championship? The answer with the Avalanche is yes. The answer with the Nuggets is yes. The answer with the Broncos is yes. You can win a championship.
10: That's funny because it goes Avs, Nuggets, then Broncos as far as odds, right?
8: Because
10: if the Nuggets are sitting in, would you say eighth overall?
8: 28-1 right now on the Nuggets. I believe you can get 22-1, 20-1 in some spots on the Broncos.
10: So maybe they're a little bit ahead of the Nuggets.
8: Yeah, exactly. And the Avalanche right now at 8-1.
10: We do our parade tracker. I mean, the Avs are still top for me because I think they're still the most complete. And I do think
8: As I sit here right now, I would go Avs, Broncos, Nuggets. Yes.
10: Okay.
8: Yeah. How would you go? Same order?
10: It's so hard to bet against Nikola Jokic, man.
8: Sure.
10: That's why I would put him at, like, I don't know.
8: I mean, it goes to show you how good those three teams are. Going back to our 320 segment today.
10: It does. But again, your top player. Yeah, that's true.
8: They're all good.
10: Listen, Russ.
8: They all can win a championship.
10: They can. There's not denying that.
8: That's all you ask. All you can ask for as a sports fan. Can my team win a title?
10: Who's the best player in this city? in their sport. The
8: Nikola best player. Jokic.
10: Yep. Well, so that's why I love putting him third.
8: Right. Yeah.
10: Especially in a sport that only has five dudes.
8: Ooh. We got to power rank Denver athletes soon.
10: Yeah,
8: we did it last summer. We got to redo it again soon.
10: Plenty of summer to go, Nate.
8: Sure is. Go ahead, Spring.
9: High five. All right, now to the NFL and the Denver Broncos. They're signing a couple of Battle Hawks.
10: The Battle Hawks.
9: UFL. St. Louis Battle.
8: Never heard Nance yell that one before, but I have heard Andy yell it now.
10: Nor do I think you will be.
8: Things have gone really wrong for Jim Nance.
10: Jim Nance has ended up in Phil Mickelson territory if he's going, the Battle Hawks.
8: Jim Nance had a Tom Brenneman moment, and suddenly he's the voice of the UFL.
10: Right.
8: By the way, what do you think of Breen's call Saturday? Go ahead and cry. I thought it was great.
10: I'm fine with it, man.
8: I thought it was great.
10: But
8: yeah, fantastic.
10: Yes.
8: Yeah.
10: The guy's the best in the sport.
8: Yeah, best in the biz.
10: And guess what? A lot of the best get to work in New York because it pays a lot.
8: Yep. I thought both he and McDonough, I thought they were both great.
10: Yeah.
8: Really, really well done. Top-notch stuff.
10: Listen, Chris Marlowe was out here doing Olympic games. You know what I mean?
8: Pretty good.
10: Yeah, guys have multiple gigs when they're good.
8: Go ahead, Spring.
9: They are signing UFL Offensive Player of the Year wide receiver Hakeem Butler and cornerback / punt returner / kick returner Sean Fresh.
10: Whoa! Now I kind of need Sean Fresh on the team. That one escaped me.
8: Couple of Battle Hawks, Andy.
10: Sean Fresh.
8: Butler out of Iowa State. Fresh out of Rice in 2024.
10: We can't be serious the rest of this segment. Now all I hear is Howard going, eat fresh, in that Office episode.
8: In 10 games this spring, Sean Fresh returned 32 punts for 333 yards and 3 kickoffs for 85 yards, earning him all-league honors. He also contributed on defense, where he tallied 29 tackles, 4 pass breakups, and a pair of sacks.
10: Seriously. Let's play the old child game of who would you rather? You only get one.
8: Is Sean Fresh, is that like a Marvin Mims injury insurance policy? Do the Broncos not think they have another returner?
10: I don't know what they're doing.
8: Available?
10: Maybe that shows you that they'd like to trade Marvin Mims for a little draft capital. If you're not going to re-sign Marvin Mims, ultimately what are you holding on to him for? And if Sean Fresh can come in and give you a close facsimile of what he's doing, then yes. Now listen, Red Murdoch or Sean Fresh, who needs to make the top of your all-name team?
8: Well, Red Murdoch, for sure, because he'll actually make the team. Yes. Sean Fresh, by the way, that's interesting you bring that up. Again, I will stay steadfast.
10: I don't want Mims traded, but they would have not going to keep him, what are you doing?
8: They would have to be such morons to trade who Jeff Legwald himself just called last hour on the show the best returner in football.
10: I get you.
8: Why would you trade the best returner in football?
10: Then re-sign him.
8: But this is just it. Like, you're trying to win the Super Bowl in 2026, okay? This is it, man. Bo Nix is on his rookie deal. You are loaded for bear. You're good to go. You don't weaken anything right now, man. You're trying to win
10: Mr. Get some prospects if a guy's not long-term. Sean Fresh.
8: Not if you're trying to win a championship right now.
10: Well, like, if Sean Fresh comes
8: again,
10: in.
8: The reason why, like, the Rockies should absolutely trade Marvin Mims and everybody else, because they're 100 years from being good.
10: Are they trying to shop him? That'd be interesting.
8: But if you're in a win-now window, it is F them picks and do whatever it takes to get a parade.
10: Okay, but what does it look like in October? If some things go wrong and that first six games eat you up?
8: If everything goes wrong and the Broncos are 2-8 at the trade deadline, by all means, trade Marvin Mims.
10: Sean Fresh then is your
8: then Sean,
10: little more.
8: and then you elevate Sean Fresh.
10: Elevate him? You can't risk Sean Fresh on the practice squad. We haven't even seen this guy take a fake kickoff in camp. And I got Sean Fresh as your starting return.
8: I know. And finally, really Spring.
9: High five. According to Luca Evans of the Denver Post.
11: Evan.
9: Running back RJ.
8: My name is Luca.
9: RJ Harvey underwent off-season shoulder surgery after tearing his labrum.
8: But really? How many surgeries did he have?
10: Yeah.
8: Did he get rechecked and have to have another one?
10: And is he attacking it with the ferocity of everything else that he does?
8: He, by the way, of the two open practices, the first week he was practicing, although he did not take part in 11-on-11s.
10: Because they probably can't risk a bump.
8: I don't even remember seeing him do anything last Thursday. That was like a big Tyler Bidet day.
10: That
8: Bidet day.
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8: We have got a keyword for you to win a $50 gift card to Southern Steer Butcher. We will give that to you when we come back. Plus, I will ask Andy, and he's dying for this, a Jamal Murray trade question when we come back. I've got a Jamal Murray trade for you. Will you do it? That's next.
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8: All right, Andy. Right now, if San Antonio called you and said, we'll give you De'Aaron Fox for Jamal Murray, would you do it?
10: Wow. Wow.
8: Yeah.
10: No.
8: You wouldn't do it.
10: How old's De'Aaron Fox?
8: Fox is just give me 29. Same age.
10: No.
8: No. Why not?
10: Just because I'd wonder how long the two-man game chemistry would take between Jokic and Fox. If I were to move Jamal Murray, I think I'd want to get younger. The West is a young division, man.
8: Sure.
10: It's a young division.
8: Mm-hmm.
10: I don't hate it. How much? What's Fox's contract? How much money am I saving in this deal? Let's take in all
8: angles.
10: You're
8: not saving a dime.
10: Then no. If
8: contract all, for contract.
10: If it's all pretty much the same, I think I'm just sticking with it because I know what I have.
8: Okay.
10: Why do you like it? You seem to not like that answer. Tell me why.
8: I'll tell you after I give you this hour's keyword, because it is time for you to text in the keyword to win a $50 gift card to Southern Steer Butcher. 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
10: Sirloin. You know what I got there the other day?
8: Sirloin. Does he know Sir Matthew Harvey, the oldest guy ever to win the Golden Boot?
10: He might. They might have hung out together.
8: Sirloin. S-I-R-L-O-I-N. Text the keyword sirloin right now to 303-504-0925. Andy, tell me about Southern Steer.
10: Well, I love Southern Steer. You know that.
8: First off,
10: steak tips. Got to get the teriyaki. Although I've been rocking the Argentine this week. The steakhouse is fantastic as well. These are vacuum tumbled, so the flavor is sealed in.
8: Ah.
10: You had some of their maple bacon burgers.
8: I told me
10: they were quite great.
8: And they were phenomenal.
10: They're gonna have some tomahawks this week, so you got to make sure you get by there. You want a brisket? You want to let Dad do a brisket all day? Hey, happy Father's Day! Go work this thing for 10 hours. They got them over at Southern Steer. I got some raspberry preserve. What do you think of that there, Nate? Your raspberry preserve, seedless raspberry preserves.
8: No seeds, huh?
10: No seeds.
8: Okay.
10: You know what I had?
8: Good for the diverticulitis.
10: I also like their smashed taters.
8: Okay.
10: Yeah.
8: All right.
10: They even have charcoal there. They've got everything. They've got great chicken. They've got great wings. They've got great sausage. They got it all.
8: What is your favorite cut of chicken at the Southern Steer Butcher, Andy?
10: Well, you know, the breasts. They're huge.
8: Good job.
10: They're huge.
8: Very well done.
10: Do you trust sirloin or vixloin?
8: Sirloins. Okay.
10: Why De'Aaron Fox, in your mind, why would you do this trade? Would you take, if it's a one-for-one, Murray for De'Aaron Fox?
8: For De'Aaron Fox.
10: Because you said age is the same, contract's the same.
8: Yeah.
10: What are you thinking?
8: Here's what's funny, Okay.
10: The Nuggets are the greatest thing ever. Enjoy the season. Are you out of Russ mode now when you talk to me here?
8: I never said they were the greatest thing. I said they had a great season.
10: I know. You're right.
8: Yeah. Yeah. I forgive me for liking our awesome teams. It's
10: how's your feeling about it? Yeah.
8: Here's what's funny, okay? If the day after the Nuggets were eliminated by the Timberwolves, and I asked you this very same question, what would your answer be?
10: Oh, everybody would have traded everybody.
8: Yes.
10: You need something new.
8: Your answer would have been, I want De'Aaron Fox. Here's what's funny, okay? And I heard Matt Moore make this point, and I thought it was pretty good. You want to beat Minnesota? You'd rather have De'Aaron Fox. You want to beat New York? You'd rather have Jamal Murray. They're both very, both great players, but also matchup dependent. Like, what was our concern about the Nuggets after they lost to Minnesota? Oh, you're not athletic enough. You want to crank up your athleticism? You go get De'Aaron Fox. He's a hell of a lot more athletic than Jamal Murray. Now, De'Aaron Fox is not the shooter or the playmaker that Jamal is, but he has the speed.
10: Sure.
8: Jaden McDaniels is not going to bother De'Aaron Fox the way that he can bother Jamal Murray.
10: You know what's funny? Is if we were to your point, let's just say this had been a first-round deal.
8: Yeah.
10: And it'd be impossible because the Knicks are in the East. But let's just say it was a couple of first-round series.
8: Mm-hmm.
10: You would have had Jamal Murray with some questionable decision-making. Fighting off a sneeze, sorry. You'd have Jamal Murray fighting, and some questionable decision-making that was talked about after that series ended. And I don't think everybody loved the decision-making of De'Aaron Fox over the last 7 days either.
8: No, De'Aaron Fox had a nightmare finals. I mean, he had an awful series. I still think De'Aaron Fox is a really good player.
10: We're not talking about trading De'Aaron Fox for, slapping for Dougie Fresh. Who's the Bronco? Sean Fresh?
8: Sean Fresh. Yeah. Or Doug E. Fresh. Sure. Either one of them would be.
10: Not really looking to do that. I mean, listen, if you told me that the Nuggets did this, I'm not going to be upset, but you asked me if I had my druthers, I'd probably just stay with the built-in chemistry of Murray and Jokic. But if you were to call me up tomorrow, if we were to wake up tomorrow to the headline by Shams that all of a sudden this trade has happened, I'm not going to be angry about it. It's just, to me, if you're going to move Murray, the motivation has to be to give you more flexibility to add multiple players, not one.
8: Turn them into multiple players.
10: Because I think you've got to get younger and more athletic and down your roster.
8: Even if your top line talent isn't going to be as good.
10: Right.
8: Yeah.
10: Now look, it's again, Nate, we're living in a world where I don't really want to do any of this, but the NBA changed the rules midstream on the Nuggets, and they keep having to go back and figure out how to undo things that they did under a different set of rules at the time the decisions were made.
8: Well, some of them were made under the current set of rules, too, like paying Christian Brown for 5 years.
10: Yeah, fair enough, but that guy's gone.
8: Yeah.
10: That guy's not here anymore.
8: No, it is just funny to me, like, again, there's the very elite players of the league. There's Joker, there's Wemby, there's SGA, Luka, Giannis. But really, let's think about those top three, okay? They're going to be good against anybody.
10: Sure.
8: All right? Did Wemby wither a little bit late in these games as he was playing more minutes than he ever had and dealing with playoff physicality this deep into the postseason for the first time in his career? Sure. But Wemby was still fantastic in this series.
10: Yep.
8: He just, again, this is his first time there. And the Spurs, some of their playmaking got a little bit messy, and some of it was because Fox didn't have a good series. I mean, a part of the problem the Spurs are going to deal with as well is, as much as we laud Stephon Castle and Dylan Harper, like, those guys still have a lot of maturing to be able to do. But, like, I don't think the Spurs want to get rid of De'Aaron Fox because he's their point guard. They don't really have another one. So that's the issue that they run into. Now, Denver has a point guard, and again, quite honestly, I don't think they really want to move him. Jamal had his game took massive jumps forward this past year. Like, his playmaking and shooting ability, his scoring ability, all of that are just, it's top-notch stuff that you're getting out of Jamal Murray. But again, the lack of elite top line athleticism holds him back in matchups against excellent perimeter defenders. We know that. Okay. Now, De'Aaron Fox is not the playmaker or the shooter that Jamal Murray is. So while they're both great players, they're both top 10 point guards in the NBA today. Neither is perfect for every single matchup that you're going to run into. And that's where you get a little bit stuck. Imagine a postseason where the Nuggets draw Houston or the Lakers in the first round. I have a feeling Jamal Murray's series looks a lot different against those teams than it does against Minnesota.
10: Yeah, there's no doubt about it, but somehow you keep running into Minnesota.
8: Right.
10: Look, the West sucks, man. It's just...
8: It's tough.
10: It's... How come both the Broncos and the Nuggets, and really the Avs, I mean, you had Carolina there.
8: Yeah.
10: But I guess, I don't know, I can't say that. Florida resided in the East. They're the two-time Stanley Cup champ. But it just feels like our three best teams have to go through three meat grinder conferences.
8: There's no doubt.
10: So.
8: Yeah. No, there's no doubt about that. It's just, it is stacked out here. You know, again, I think the four best players in the NBA are all in the West. You know, Minnesota, Dallas, and the Avalanche, the three best teams in the Western Conference, and they're all in the same division.
10: Yeah.
8: That you got to deal with. So there's that problem that you then bump into. Yeah, it's a little bit sticky. By the way, Jalen Brunson finals MVP, were you okay with that?
10: I mean, I was. I guess just because I thought it was a foregone conclusion. Did you have another candidate? Was it OG Anunoby?
8: I thought OG played better in the series than Brunson did.
10: I'm not going to argue that.
8: Like,
10: I just...
8: The reason Brunson, like, he walks because he had 45 in a closeout game, and his efficiency got better as the series went on. I would say he was the Knicks' most important player in the series just because he was the one that could get a bucket when you needed it. But, man, Anunoby, like, game four, not just the tip-in, but the three-point shooting, the defensive performance. I thought Anunoby had a pretty strong case for it, but it was like... It just became a foregone conclusion. And again, Brunson scored 45 on the road in a closeout game, so I guess he has to be able to win it. By the way, both the Knicks and the Hurricanes, 16-3 on their way to winning the championships in their respective sports.
10: All right, can we circle back to the Nuggets discussion? Let's talk about Peyton Watson. Let's talk about if Aaron Gordon goes.
8: Okay.
10: Do you believe, I haven't got your thought about where are you with the Aaron Gordon getting the most interest thing? Is this a guy you're willing to move on from?
8: I'm not the least bit surprised.
10: Well, we're not surprised, yeah. But are you willing to move on from it? Is it something that bothers you? Is it something that, like, when you hear that, how does it hit you?
8: Okay, so
10: like I said, you talked real quick. You talked about end of the season.
8: Yeah.
10: I wanted to trade Aaron Gordon because I don't want to go through another year of the injury. Like the calf stuff is just never going to go away. But then again, when I think about Aaron Gordon, just the player, I don't really want to lose that player off the roster because you don't seem to have an answer when he's not there.
8: He is as important as any other player on this roster. You know, Jokic, Murray, AG. Obviously, Jokic is always going to be one. After that, pick the order that you want. Those are the three most important players on your team. Like, okay, if you're Tenzer and Wallace right now, I really believe that in a perfect world for you, you would keep all three of those guys. You would trade Christian Brown. You would probably have to trade Cam Johnson because he's movable and an expiring deal and all of that. And that frees you up enough to then be able to sign Peyton Watson long term. And then, you know, you make a decision as to what you want to do, who's going to be your starting two, three, et cetera, on this team. It could even potentially be somebody that's not on the team right now. You never know. Okay, but that's what this team then has to be able to figure out. I think that's your ideal. Problem is that you have to have another team want to help you make those deals. You have to have another team want Christian Brown for 5 years and $125 million. You have to have another team want Cam Johnson and be motivated to be able to make those deals with you. And I mean, some of the issue that the Nuggets are going to run into is, like, everybody in the league knows where they're at salary-wise. They're going to look at the Nuggets and go, well, you have to dump those guys, okay? So we don't have to offer you top-of-the-line return in a trade. it's a sticky spot that the Nuggets are in right now. It doesn't mean they're not going to get anything good, because it only takes one. It only took one a year ago with Brooklyn trading Cam Johnson to the Nuggets to get you out of the Michael Porter situation. Those deals eventually do exist. And one of the things that tends to happen at this time of year is once the season ends and the playoffs go away, I really do believe front offices have a much bigger lens with which they are looking at everything. And they're not just evaluating a player based upon his most recent playoff failure. So right now, Aaron Gordon's stock is up because a general manager can talk him into, well, I'm getting peak Aaron Gordon. And if I get peak Aaron Gordon, that's exactly what my basketball team needs right now. And let me tell you what, peak Aaron Gordon, you know how many teams in the NBA besides the Nuggets want him? 29.
10: I was going to say every other one.
8: Yeah.
10: Especially if he's hitting corner threes the way he did, the way he rebounds, his physical presence.
8: Yep.
10: He's a great teammate. He's shown that. I mean, again, when you stack up all the positives,
8: yeah,
10: I don't really want to see him go.
8: And guess what? Another team that's on that list, the Denver Nuggets. They also don't want to watch Aaron Gordon walk out the door.
10: But then you got to ask yourself, how much do you trust? See again.
8: Yeah. And that's honestly, like, that's where the Nuggets do have an advantage.
10: They know how bad this is.
8: Exactly. Their medical people are around Aaron every single day. The coaches are around him every single day. Like, if anybody has a sense of, this guy is damaged goods from here on out, or this guy is going to bounce back from this. He's going to have a healthy season. He's going to play 60 to 65 games, and we can trust that, you know, with load management and everything else, we know we can get him healthy to the playoffs. Okay. All right. If you're telling me that and you truly do believe that, then you shouldn't move him. If you're still considering yourself in a championship window, which you should be because you have Nikola Jokic in his prime.
10: Yeah, are you?
8: Here's the other part of it, Andy. You think Nikola Jokic wants to watch Aaron Gordon walk out the door?
10: No.
8: What's that going
10: to
8: do for the building?
10: I'm not real sure Nikola wants to see either Jamal or Aaron talked about in trade scenarios. And yeah. I know every time he's asked about it, he said, I don't run things here. I'm not the GM. That's not my role.
8: Yeah.
10: But I'm sure his opinion matters. And my guess is his opinion is neither of those guys.
8: And you're still trying to re-sign him.
10: Yeah.
8: So that there's that fun little sticking point that you're running into as well. So you got to make sure that he's happy and that he has the team around him that he needs.
10: Are you confident that Peyton Watson is going to be this moving forward? The last time we saw him play basketball, which feels like it was a year ago.
8: Oh, I think he's that player. I do believe that
10: he is. But will it be that player every night?
8: But is he that player healthy? And yeah, exactly. Well, here's the other part of it. I don't need him to be that guy every single night. What I need him to be is the long-arm perimeter defender slash occasional rim protector slash corner three hitter slash... as long as I'm throwing slashes in there, slasher to the basket. I need him to be that guy in April and May and June.
10: No, I'm with you.
8: That's when I need him mostly to be that guy and to be a matchup problem that the Nuggets haven't been able to throw at teams. But I would loathe to watch Peyton Watson walk out the door right now, knowing what his ceiling could be. He very well may.
10: Yeah, I was going to say, do you think he wants to be here?
8: Or
10: do you think he covets a position with the Lakers?
8: Oh, you know, the Southern California
10: the chance
8: tie,
10: to go back home.
8: Yeah, be back home in L.A. I don't know. Some athletes are dying to go. Other athletes are not as much. I don't know. You know, Kevin Durant never wanted to go play back in for the Washington Wizards, even though we always wanted to connect those dots over the years. Yeah, but also, like, Kevin Durant in his prime, any team that he is on was awesome.
10: No, I get it, but living in Washington, D.C. versus living in L.A., I think, if you've got the money...
8: Yeah, it's, you know...
10: Home isn't awesome for everybody.
8: Exactly. And some athletes, you know...
10: And they don't need the... Some people don't want the bother. I've talked to plenty of guys that are like, I know one in particular that came home because it was the best option, not because he was dying to come home.
8: But also, like... It is L.A., and NBA players do love being in Southern California.
10: LA.
8: Absolutely. I get all the
10: perks that come with it.
8: But I think more than anything, I think Peyton Watson wants to make a lot more money.
10: Yeah,
8: and
10: that's for sure.
8: And who could blame the guy? You know, my thought on the Peyton Watson thing is I would hate to watch him walk out the door, but I'm also prepared for a future where it may just have to happen because the Nuggets can't get anybody to dance with them in a trade that would free up the money to be able to do it, which also could happen. And this is, again, that spot where I stand here and I go, all right, if you run it back with the same starting five next year, let's say there's a world where Cam Johnson is still here and you're starting CB at the two, you run it back with that exact same group next year. And once again, I will reiterate what I said to start the show. That team can win a championship. It just has to be healthy. It just has to be healthy. And hopefully not play the Timberwolves. It's the Craigman and Lindahl Show on Altitude Sports Radio.
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13: Here comes Fox. 5 seconds remaining. Fox to Wemby. Wemby tries a three, puts it up, off the mark. Ananobi the rebound. It's over. It's over. Knick fans, this is not a dream. Your long, long wait has ended. Go ahead and cry. After 53 years, the Knicks are finally NBA champions once again.
14: And they're going to clinch it appropriately with a total team effort and a shutout. The Carolina Hurricanes have won the Stanley Cup for the second time.
15: Mike Breen and Sean McDonough. Both on ABC, ESPN, with the calls, respectively, Saturday and Sunday night, back-to-back championship nights. It was interesting. I was reading Richard Deitch today in The Athletic, and he had spoken to Mike Breen, and apparently, Andy, as you know, Breen is the voice of the Knicks, and also the voice of the NBA, voice of the NBA Finals, and he had gotten a call before the finals from Joe Buck. And Joe told him, because if you recall, in 06, Joe Buck was the voice of the St. Louis Cardinals. And then he had the Cardinals in the World Series because he was doing the World Series on Fox. And Joe Buck, to this day, will tell you he hated his call of the final out and the Cardinals winning the World Series because he was too worried about sounding like he was excited for the Cardinals, and he was too worried about the backlash that he would get for homerism and all of that. And Buck, to this

0: day is like the call's awful. I hated it because I was trying too hard to go the other way. And so he called Breen and he told him, like, don't hold back, dude. Just do whatever you're feeling in that moment. And Breen said the go ahead and cry was based on his conversations with Knicks fans over the years. And because when he would talk to fans, he would ask them, what will it be like when they finally win a championship? And everybody always told him, like, I'll just cry. And so that was where Breen got the line, and that was what he put in. And I thought he was masterful on the series, man. The guy is so friggin' good at his job. And I thought he was perfect. Honestly, Andy, like, if I didn't know he was the voice of the Knicks, I wouldn't have thought for one second he was being a homer. I thought he was just as big on any good Wemby highlight as he was on any good Jalen Brunson highlight in the series. I thought he was fantastic, as he always is.
1: Yeah, it's... Listen, here's my experience with this. And I don't know, man. You and I we work in the business. Mm-hmm. And so I guess it just is what it is. I agree with you. At no point did I feel like he was favoring one team or the other.
0: Yeah.
1: I've told people. I think I've admitted on this show before. I'm not. I remember I was calling. I got to call one game on TV in the semifinals for the Mammoth and the Seals.
0: Okay.
1: And the Seals had a player named Dame Dobie who just drives me nuts. He's the Nazem Kadri. He just is that sandpapery type that if you're on the other team, you don't like him. Every guy I've talked to has utter respect, but you know, he's an older guy, comes from a different generation. He doesn't even look all that athletic. You're like, this guy's the one whooping us, you know what I mean?
0: Yeah.
1: And of course, Mammoth and Seals go to overtime in this game two, and I was hoping the Mammoth could wrap it up there on home floor, have the good call, and on to the championship. This is back in 22, and Dobie scores the overtimer, and he runs right down the hallway, and glove in hand, see you in San Diego. You know what I mean?
0: Yeah.
1: And I, you know, so...
0: And it's a guy you can't stand.
1: Yeah, and of course I can't. I'm not going to get to do this anymore if I screw it up. Like, people need to understand, ESPN's not afraid to find somebody. You don't think ESPN's got a few people who can do these games if they don't think you're living up to what they told you to do?
0: Yeah.
1: So he's under tremendous pressure. I'm glad he did it. You know, I think it's funny that Buck of all people would make that comment, because think about the time you just mentioned, 2006. That's when no social media was new, especially Twitter.
0: Right.
1: And we're not. I'm sure you're not quite used to all these people telling you you suck out of nowhere. Now,
0: right.
1: We're all used to it now, right?
0: Yeah,
1: you do what we do. We are really used to it now.
0: It's a good point.
1: But he was not used to it then.
0: But also, like, and again, I had no rooting interest at all in this series.
1: Yeah.
0: But, like, we can all witness the enormity of the story that's happening directly in front of us. And the Knicks in 53 years, that drought coming to an end, we know what it means. We know how big it is. We know what that team means to the biggest city in the country. And we also know that Mike Breen is the voice of the team and a lifelong Knicks fan. So when he makes the call, I want him to do justice to that backstory. And he absolutely did. And again, first off, I think the only people in America that were rooting for the Spurs were Spurs fans. So... if you upset them, I think it's okay. Because everybody wanted that moment captured.
1: Even they were broken by the end of it. Half
0: exactly.
1: That arena was full of New York people.
0: 12,000 Knicks fans in that place.
1: Yeah, same with Carolina and Vegas last night.
0: It was unbelievable. Yeah, the amount of Hurricanes fans that showed up there last night. It was crazy the way that thing looked.
1: You know what you don't want? Here's what we don't want. Here's what I'd say to everybody. You know what you don't want? You don't want Al Michaels... and whatever that tone was when Jacksonville completed the greatest
0: that
1: comeback
0: too.
1: Ever
0: yeah.
1: against it, you want that?
0: You don't
1: is
0: want
1: that what you're
0: so
1: looking for?
0: Sanitized.
1: Come on, man.
0: Right.
1: That does not match the moment.
0: Right.
1: That doesn't capture the moment. I don't care who you're rooting for.
0: Yeah, it's capture the moment, and the moment is the Knicks finally winning a championship and everything that organization had to overcome to be able to do it.
1: Not any of my guy
0: mostly
1: having
0: themselves.
1: Weird sounds. What was it? Was it the soccer game? Oh, that dude. I don't need that.
0: Well, that was like the craziest goal ever.
1: Yeah. I don't need Breen doing that. Or anybody, really.
0: Yeah. I think Breen waited until commercial to make those noises.
1: Sure,
0: He was so excited that the Knicks had finally won.
1: Well, yeah. I'm just saying. You know what I mean? Again, I felt, to your point, I felt like his tone and emotion matched whatever was going on in the game. And it's why he has the job.
0: Yeah, it was great. But by the way, my other thought was Lisa Salters on the post-game interview with Jalen Brunson. Like, two questions in, Brunson made it very clear. I have no concept of how to put my emotions into words right now. And I'm not fully comfortable doing it, to which, if I'm the producer in Lisa's ear, I got to tell her, just ask him about the game.
1: Yeah.
0: Just ask him about the game. Ask him about basketball. Ask a basketball question. This is that interview wouldn't end. It was pulling teeth. And it's just like, okay, he's not giving you anything on this. Change the subject. Ask him basketball questions. Ask him about his teammates. Ask him about his team. Stop asking about his dad. Stop asking about the moment. Stop asking all of that.
1: I said at the parade when he's in the middle of everybody, and he's had a minute to digest.
0: And also, like, some guys, like, some guys are able in that moment to give you an answer.
1: But
0: like,
1: he won it.
0: I thought Jordan Stahl, like, he did a good job answering those questions with Emily Kaplan last night. Jalen couldn't do it. So, again, just talk basketball.
1: It's such a great point, too, because Stahl, again, oldest Conn Smythe winner. Right. Guess what? He's had a minute to know what this is going to mean to him.
0: Yeah, yeah.
1: Brunson.
0: He'd won it before.
1: Yeah. They probably just thought they were going to do it. You're not going to get your Roy Firestone tearful interview moment.
0: Right.
1: For those that don't know, that was an ESPN guy that used to sit down one-on-one and get ready to cry. It was a joke. Wasn't that the joke on
0: Jerry Maguire?
1: Jerry Maguire.
0: Yeah.
1: Yeah. You're not getting that moment.
0: The other thing was, and I love Ernie Johnson for this, the who let the dogs out from Mike Brown on the podium, it wouldn't end. And it was, I was so uncomfortable watching it. And then Ernie Johnson even had to say, hey, thanks for making me the most awkward feeling man in America. I appreciate that. We didn't need karaoke Baja Men in 2026, Mike Brown.
1: By the way, though, what went on with our guy Sean McDonough last night? Was he crying at the end of that broadcast?
0: Was he
1: said thank you to everybody? I felt like he was.
0: Oh, maybe I changed it before that.
1: He's like, our crew does a great job. And I was like, are you leaving? Something happened?
0: Or did he totally lose his voice? I don't know.
1: Yeah, maybe. The season's over. Yeah, dude, I swear he was like crying. Like, again, I appreciate your appreciation for the crew around you. Oh, it's a tearful moment for you.
0: Huh. Yeah, who knows? Maybe he's not doing it anymore. I don't know. We have a winner of a $50 gift card to Southern Steer Butcher.
1: I can't.
0: Who is the winner, Mark Springer? Who is today's sirloin?
2: Christina Hart.
0: Christina, wow. Congratulations, Christina
1: Hart. The siren loin.
0: Christina wins a $50 gift card to Southern Steer Butchers.
1: Oh, you're going to like it. You're going to like it.
0: Great gift for Father's Day, Christina. 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That'll do it for us. Thanks again to Jeff Legwald. We're back tomorrow at 3 o'clock. Good night.
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4: Sunday in Las Vegas may have been the craziest day in the history of the Rockies. They scored a franchise-best 23 runs in beating the A's 23-9. I guess it was fitting that it happened in Sin City. 23 runs on 24 hits, and everyone was involved. It'd be impossible not to be involved today. Willie Castro perhaps led the way. He had 7 RBIs. 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Hunter Goodman, he had 2 more home runs, his 19th and 20th, a career best, 5 hits. Kyle Karros threw out 4 hits. 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
10: This is Dan Kaplis. Human life is the most valuable thing on earth. Our firm has a proven ability to deliver full civil justice in wrongful death cases. The most recent example is the $205 million jury verdict in the amusement park death case, a verdict that will make Colorado and America safer. We believe in fearless justice. We accept righteous wrongful death cases on a percentage fee basis. 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